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5: From the newsroom, there is an Amber Alert for an 8-year-old black female taken from the 1400 block of Shady Creek Court, believed by a 36-year-old black male, 5'8", 165 pounds, in a 2017 Ford Edge with a Maryland license plate 2GY1598. Call police with any information.
6: Tough one for the Cardinals tonight. They end up losing in Atlanta by a 5-1 score. Welcome back in. The Mercy Cardinals postgame show does continue across the Cardinals radio network. Let's go back through the game with the highlights. The pitching matchup, Michael McGreevy making the start for the Cardinals, and Reynaldo Lopez, who is just working back into the rotation, making the start for the Braves. And it was a good start for the Cardinals. Second batter of the game is Ivan Herrera.
7: The 3-2 pitch for Ivan Herrera. He swings and drives that to center field. That's going to get down and go to the wall. It bounces over the wall for a rule book double. Herrera is in scoring position for Alec Burleson.
6: And then with two outs, it's Jordan Walker.
7: And Mateo was playing right there. Here's a line drive and a base hit to right field. Walker, and coming in, attempting to score the slide. Herrera is safe. He just beat the throw from Yastrzemski and the tag from Baldwin.
6: So just like that, the Cardinals have a 1-0 lead. However, the Braves would answer that. And it should be noted the Cardinals collected two hits in the first inning. Don't want to give too much away, but they would not get another hit in the rest of the game. They would be no hit for the final eight innings. Those were their only two hits, the Herrera double and the Walker single. So we go to the bottom of the first inning, and the leadoff hitter for the Braves is Drake Baldwin.
7: The pitch on the way. He swings and lines a single into center field.
6: That would then bring up Ozzie Albies.
7: Here's the relay coming in, cut off by Burleson. A throw to third, and Albies is tagged out.
6: So Albies would end up doubling, and that would score Drake Baldwin. So Baldwin scores on the Ozzie Albies double. Albies would be out at third on a throw by Jordan Walker, and they would make it, though, a 1-1 game. Matt Olson, a few moments later, would come up to the plate.
7: A ground ball headed up the middle of the infield. Mason Wynn gets to it somehow, and from the outfield grass, he throws out Olson. I thought that was going to get past Wynn, go into center field. Wynn didn't let it happen, and he got Olson by plenty at first base.
6: Yeah, heck of a play there by Mason Wynn. Michael Harris, the second, grounds out. That finishes things off in the first inning. It's a 1-1 game, and it feels like this might be a high-scoring affair. It was anything but. Should be noted in the third inning with one out, J.J. Weatherholt, he walks. That's the final base runner of the day for the Cardinals. It comes in the third inning. In the bottom of the third, with two outs, Ozzie Albies at the plate.
8: 3-2 pitch coming up to Albies, and that's hit high and deep to right field. Walker backing up and looking up, and it's gone. A home run into the seats in right. Albies now with a double and a homer, and the Braves lead 2-1.
6: Didn't know it then, but that was all that Atlanta was going to end up needing. Michael McGreevy was just rolling along, though, after that. In the fifth inning, there's two outs.

0: and he is facing off against Drake Baldwin.
1: Here's a high pop fly down the left field line. Long run for Nootbaar. Long run for Mason Winn. It's Winn who makes the catch. Flying into foul territory. Caught that one on the line. And a dazzling play from the Gold Glove shortstop leaves a runner on base for the Braves.
0: Another spectacular play made by Mason Winn keeps it a 2-1 game. The Braves strand a runner there in the bottom of the fifth. Top of the sixth, Reynaldo Lopez is done. He pitched quite well and went deeper into this game than they were probably expecting him to go. Dylan Dodd comes on to pitch. He does a nice job. Michael McGreevy would be done after six innings. On comes Max Ragic. He would issue a walk to Mauricio Dubon, who would go to second on a Dominic Smith ground out. An Austin Riley strikeout, but a wild pitch allows Dubon to go to third, and then Mike Yastrzemski walks. So two on, and it's Jorge Mateo who is at the plate and facing off against Ragic.
2: And here's the pitch, a slider. It's popped up on the infield. Blaze Jordan calling for it. Backpedals a step or two and then makes the catch. He had a little trouble with that one, but made the catch. Mateo is out and Ragic gets out of it.
0: Stranding two to the eighth we go. New pitcher Dylan Lee for Atlanta. And the first batter he faces is pinch hitter Jose Fermin.
1: The pitch. Fermin swings, and it's a high fly ball. Left field hit rather deep. Back to the wall, and it's caught at the top of the wall by Dubon. I didn't think the ball was going to go that far, but it kept drifting and drifting toward the Cardinal bullpen, and Dubon got back there, and I think he took a home run away from Fermin.
0: That's as close as it would get. The Cardinals remain down by a single run, and then the Braves would be able to pull away in their half of the eighth inning. Justin Brule comes on to pitch for the Cardinals, issues a walk to Drake Baldwin. It brings up Ozzie Albies.
1: The pitch. Albies pulls it to third on the ground, and it goes off Blaze Jordan, and that's an E5. He was in a hurry to get rid of the ball.
0: Yeah, and Ayer gets the runner on, so now runners on at first and second. Matt Olson flies out. Baldwin is able to take third. It brings up Michael Harris.
1: Pedro Páez just went through the signals of what they're going to do in case Albies runs. The pitch by Brule, and that swung on, and a base hit into left center field. That scores Baldwin onto third base. Albies, the throw comes in to win. It's an RBI hit for Harris. The Braves have a 3-1 lead.
0: That's it for Justin Brule. On comes Gordon Graceffo to face off against Mauricio Dubon.
1: Gordon Graceffo with runners at first and third, one out, pitches, and they have the safety squeeze on. Burleson makes a great play, throws home, but not in time to get the runner, Ozzie Albies. He got to the ball on the line barehanded, and a throw to Páez, who had to wheel around to make the tag, and the call is safe.
0: Yeah, it was a really good play by Burleson charging down the first base line. His throw was just a little bit to the first base side when it needed to be over to the third base side, and that results in the run scoring. The Braves are not done. Here's Dominic Smith.
1: The pitch is swung on, and there's a base hit to right field. Here's Harris coming around third. The throw by Walker all the way through and out at the plate. Michael Harris is called out as Páez caught the throw, put the tag on the leg before Harris got to the plate, and Jim Wolf calls him out.
0: And that then brings up Austin Riley.
1: Runners at first and third, two outs, and there's a shot through the hole at short into left field, a base hit for Riley. That scores another run, 5-1 Atlanta. Dubon crosses the plate, and Riley breaks an 0-for-17 with an RBI hit.
0: Ends up being the final score. Raisel Iglesias would put down the Cardinals in order in the top of the ninth. The final 20 hitters for the Cardinals today are retired. Their final hit comes in the first inning, and their final base runner comes in the third when J.J. Weatherholt walks, as the Cardinals do end up losing this game by a 5-1 score. With the win, the Atlanta Braves move to 50-34. Cardinals drop to 44-39. line. Winning totals for Atlanta, 5 runs, 6 hits, no errors. They leave 6. For St. Louis, 1 run, 2 hits, 2 errors, and they leave 2 on base. Winning pitcher Lopez, 4-1. The loss to McGreevy, 3-7. No save in this game. 1 home run was hit. Albies is 13th of the year. Game goes 2 hours and 16 minutes. Crowd, 27,361 folks at Truist Park. Lose in Atlanta to the Braves 5-1. We'll get the postgame comments of Cardinals manager Oliver Marmol next on the Cardinals Radio Network, powered by Graybar.
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12: Okay, Ollie, the outcome, not what you wanted, but I think there was a lot to like about what Michael McGreevy gave you tonight.
13: Yeah, he definitely didn't have his A game, and he still competed really well, didn't have a feel for the changeup or the slider and cutter. He was able to lean on to navigate that lineup, but overall, when you're able to get us to the seventh inning with only 2 runs allowed, without your best stuff, that's a good night.
12: You keep talking about growth. That's another example of it. A day when you don't have your stuff, learning how to pitch in a hostile environment against a team like that.
13: Yeah, and he knew it early on. The changeup just wasn't there, and he was still able to do a really nice job, and Jimmy and him had good communication throughout that entire game in order to navigate it, but Yeah, when you don't have your best stuff and you're still able to compete the way he did, it's a plus.
12: Good to see Yvonne get the ball in the air, have an extra base hit. It's been a while. I know he's been looking for that. You've been looking for it, too.
13: He has, and he was able to feel something today and talking to him after that at bat where he feels like he can start to lock it in a little more. So that's when he's slugging, that's exciting.
12: And Jordan Walker, RBI hit in his hometown. Big throw from the outfield, too. That's always nice to see.
13: No doubt. Stayed on that ball really well and for an RBI. And then the throw home was on the money. Real strong throw, but he continues to just take really good steps on both sides.
12: And lastly, you go for a series win tomorrow. You've got Dustin May, missed a start with the back. What do you expect from him in game three?
13: He's feeling good. He was able to touch the mound again and throw his side a couple days ago. Came out of that feeling really good, so he's full go tomorrow.
0: Chip Ollie, thank you for that. Cardinals lose in Atlanta 5-1. 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
21: From the newsroom, there's an Amber Alert, a missing child alert in St. Louis County for a dark blue 2017 Ford Edge with a Maryland license plate 2GY1598. Call police if you see it.
0: Cardinals lose in Atlanta 5-1. Welcome back into the Mercy Cardinals postgame show here across the Cardinals Radio Network. Scores from around the NL Central. The Cubs had no problem this afternoon defeating the Padres at Wrigley. They win, and this is not a misprint or a misspeak, 23-3 was the final score. 23 runs for the Cubs today. They hit a ton of home runs, including Dansby Swanson hitting three of them and Michael Conforto hitting two. Colin Ray got the win. He is now 6-5. Pirates in a high-scoring game lose in Philadelphia to the Phillies by a 10-6 score. Paul Skeens continues to struggle. He just has not been overly sharp this year. He's now 6-8 with a 3.62 ERA, 8 runs, 7 earned on 6 hits, 5 strikeouts, 2 walks for Skeens as he ends up taking the loss. And in progress right now in Milwaukee, the Brewers and the Reds are currently tied 2-2. That game is in the top of the 7th. Across the Cardinals minor league system, they were delayed due to weather in Memphis. They are just underway against Charlotte. They got this game started less than 5 minutes ago. Evidently, they can make the decision on a long rain delay to turn a game into a 7-inning game. So that's what's going to happen tonight in Memphis. Also, Double-A Springfield, they are trailing Arkansas 4-2, top of the 7th inning. High A Peoria, they're trailing at home to Wisconsin 7-3. That game is in the bottom of the 9th. The Palm Beach Cardinals, the club's Low-A affiliate, they were rained out at Lakeland. In our game, the Cardinals lose to Atlanta 5-1. We'll preview the series finale. That's next. This is the Mercy Cardinals postgame show on the Cardinals Radio Network, powered by Graybar.
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0: Cardinals lose to the Braves 5-1. Series is even at a game apiece. Rubber game of the match going to be coming up tomorrow night. More on that in just a moment. But before we do get out of here, we got to take a look at our Missouri Farm Bureau Insurance Saves leaderboard. Right now, leading the way in Major League Baseball is Cleveland's Cade Smith with 26. And then there is a gaggle of pitchers with it, 21 saves, all tied for second. That does include Riley O'Brien. 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We are Missouri Farm Bureau Insurance, and we've got Missouri covered. Cardinals Braves game three of the three-game series. The series finale set to come up tomorrow night. The Cardinals will be sending Dustin May to the mound. The right-hander is 5-6 with a 4.30 ERA. He was skipped in his last start because of some back tightness, and now he is set to return to the rotation. The Braves have announced that they are going to send Hurston Waldrop to the mound. He is a right-hander. He'll be making his second major league appearance of this season. He threw two scoreless innings in his first appearance last year. He was 6-1 with a 2.88 ERA. As he came back from injury this year, he spent some time at AAA where he had a 1.17 ERA. So he's a legit pitcher for sure, and he's going to be on the mound coming up tomorrow. Once again, it's a 6:15 first pitch. That means coverage is set to begin at 5:20. For the voice of the Cardinals, John Rooney and Ricky Orton, who had the call of the game. Mike Claiborne, who is on assignment. Our on-site producer engineer is Ryan Schulte. Our studio producer engineer is Kyle Sixtum. Special thanks going to both Danny Wexelman and Chip Carey for helping us out with pregame and postgame audio. Ben Boyd is the manager of the St. Louis Cardinals Radio Network. For all of them, I'm Matt Pauly, thanking you for being tuned in tonight. 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
7: The 1-2 pitch. A swing, and there's a high fly ball left field. Dubon is under it. He has it. This ball game has come to an end. The Cardinals go in order. The last 20 Cardinal batters made outs. And Atlanta evens the series at a game apiece, breaking their three-game losing streak. The Braves, who had lost 13 of 17 games coming in, break into the win column, beating the Cardinals 5-1.
0: Tough night for the Cardinals as they lose in Atlanta. Final score 5-1. The story of this game is is just the lack of hitting, the lack of offense, the lack of run scoring for the Cardinals. Michael McGreevy pitched well, but they just had very little to say offensively, especially after the first inning. Welcome in. This is the Circus Sports Extra Inning Show on KMOX. My name is Matt Pauly. Glad to have you with us. If you want to chime in on what we saw go down tonight and what we listened to happen tonight, for sure, you can call in or also text in. The number is the same whether you're calling or texting, 314-436-7900. That's 314-436-7900. You can tweet at me, at Matt Pauly on air, M-A-T-T-P-A-U-L-E-Y on air, or you can leave a comment on the video chat on the stream for those of you who are watching the video version of this, and we will address many of those comments as we go along tonight. Justin gets in first with a comment saying, not a very good showing by the offense tonight. Justin, you would be spot on that one. It's borderline startling what they did offensively tonight. They scored one run on two hits in the first inning. They do not get another hit in the game. J.J. Weatherholt draws a walk in the third inning, and that is it for base runners the rest of the way. And that's a tough night. Now, you give some credit for sure to Atlanta pitching. Reynaldo Lopez, I thought, was surprisingly good. I thought he was – you look at some of the swings that Cardinals hitters had in this game. In fact, we got a text message from John in Arizona that said so many Cardinals hitters were swinging at balls outside the strike zone. Yeah, I think the Cardinals were having a really, really hard time picking up Lopez's pitches today, and that's a credit to Lopez. That's a big credit to Lopez. And then the dudes that Atlanta brought in out of the bullpen are all really good. Nobody out of the Atlanta bullpen that the Cardinals saw today had an ERA above 2.5. So let's give credit where credit is due. That was really good pitching that the Cardinals faced off today, but you want a little bit more. You want a little bit more than what the Cardinals did offensively. Not having a base runner after the third, not having a hit after the first inning, that's a tough night. And even if you tip your cap to Atlanta pitching, which I think is the correct thing to do, I think you can also say that you expect a little bit more from the Cardinals from a hitting standpoint. And it's a reminder, and I'm not trying to like say this to jam home a point that I bring home every night, but when the Cardinals are not hitting home runs, they're tending not to score runs and they're tending not to win games. They are, like many teams in baseball, they are very reliant on the home run, and they don't get a home run tonight. Nick said, good teams hit good pitching. Yeah, I mean, that's true, but we're also living in a world right now where it's really hard to hit. It's really hard to hit. There's many things about this game that is an advantage to the pitchers. Tonight, it was just an extreme version of this. Let's get to our cut of the game. We will do this because this came back in the first inning. Cut of the game sponsored by the Diamond Shop, thediamondshop.net. Yvonne Herrera had a double in the first inning, and then he ends up being driven in as Jordan Walker comes up to the plate.
7: And Mateo was playing right there. Here's a line drive and a base hit to right field. Walker, and coming in, attempting to score the slide. Herrera's safe. He just beat the throw from Yastrzemski and the tag from Baldwin.
0: So that is our cut of the game. Again, it is brought to you by our friends at the Diamond Shop, thediamondshop.net. I want to talk about Michael McGreevy for a little bit. And actually, even though he takes the loss in this game, I think we need to focus on just how well he is pitching. Who's on a Roll, sponsored by Circus Sports, sports betting the way it should be. I ran his numbers since his last win. He has not won a game since May 8th. He has started 9 games since his last win. And over that time, he's 0-5 with a 3.96 ERA. The 3.96 ERA does not even tell the whole story, because he has given up 3 runs or less in 7 of those 9 outings, and he has given up 2 runs or less in six of those nine outings. He has two games in there where he has given up more than three runs. He had a five-run outing against Milwaukee in four innings back on May 26th, and then he gave up five runs in six innings against Miami on June. He gave up five runs in five innings against Kansas City on June 19th. That's it. That is it for outings where he has allowed more than three runs. So he's just, they're not scoring runs for him right now. The run support for Michael McGreevy simply has not been there. He's pitching well, so he may not get a W next to his name. In fact, today he gets an L next to his name, but he's pitching well enough that I did want to at least focus in on him. He is on a roll. It's sponsored by Circus Sports. Sports betting the way it should be. Yeah, Jeremy sends in a message, says, poor kid, can't get any run support. Yeah, that's the way it goes. Sam says, the offense does not score. When McGreevy is on the mound, it's so frustrating. It is, and this happens every year, right? This is something where it feels like every year, and I bet it's this way for just about every team, where there's one guy that, for whatever reason, the team doesn't score runs for him. And this year, it is Michael McGreevy. There's some other guys. I'm not trying to say he's the only one. There are some other individuals who have been hurt this year by the Cardinals not scoring runs for them. But I just gave all those numbers from McGreevy since his last win just to show how well he has pitched, and the fact he has not gotten a win next to his name during that whole period is something certainly to take note of. 314-436-7900, 314-436-7900. That's how you call. That's how you text. You can tweet at me, at Matt Pauley on air. Continue to leave those comments in the chat as well. As the Cardinals come up short today, they end up losing to the Braves by a 5-1 score. We'll take a break. Have more coming up in just a moment. It's the Circus Sports Extra Inning Show on KMOX.
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0: Cardinals lose by a 5-1 score tonight in Atlanta. Welcome back in. It is the Circus Sports Extra Inning Show here on KMOX. My name is Matt Pauley. Appreciate you being with us. I wish we had better stuff to talk about. That was a tough one today for the Cardinals. They do very, very little offensively, and that's going to be our by the numbers for the night. It is sponsored by Bank of Springfield, Bank Boldly, Bank with BOS, member FDIC. I'll say it one more time, just offensively what the Cardinals did tonight. They scored one run on two hits. The two hits that they get each come in the first inning. They are no hit through the final eight innings of this game, and they would only have one more base runner. J.J. Weatherholt walks in the third. That is it. The final 20 hitters are retired by Atlanta pitching tonight. That's by the numbers, sponsored by Bank of Springfield, Bank Boldly, Bank with BOS, member FDIC. You do have to look and take a step back and see where this team is at offensively, because they've been in a bit of a funk. When they were that series against the Marlins, they scored 2, 1, and 0 runs, so 3 runs over a 3-game series. Even that series against the Diamondbacks, none of the games were great offensively, 4-3 and 3 runs. They scored a bunch of runs the last time they were on the road, but we're now at a week plus on this team offensively being challenged. And yesterday it took a 4-run inning with 2 home runs for them to put up a good number. I'm not trying to take anything away from it. That you win games by having big innings. You win games by putting up crooked numbers, and that's what they did yesterday when they had the 2-home run, 4-run inning. But they are an offensively flawed club here at the moment. I do think guys are tired. Ricky mentioned it at one point in the broadcast tonight, how he thought Yvonne Herrera looked tired to him. I think that Jordan Walker is just kind of running on fumes here, trying to get to the All-Star break. It's been a lot on this team, and there's a lot of guys who have not gone through a season like what they're going through right now, where they've been competing at a pretty high level, and a lot of guys have been playing on an everyday basis. I think this team needs a little bit of a breath, and that's going to come at the All-Star break. Now, we'll see if that actually helps. Maybe they're going to come out of the All-Star break, and it looks the same, and then we'll address that at that moment. I think it's a tired group. A message from Aaron comes in. Aaron, you got to stop it with this stuff. He says, it's great this is a throwaway season and wins don't matter. Who's telling you that, Aaron? Who's telling you that, the wins don't matter? Because Heim Bloom came on with Tom Ackerman on Sunday morning, and one of the first things he said is, I want to be very clear, I'm paraphrasing, but he said, I want to be very clear that this is a that wins matter for them, and they care about the wins, they care about the standings. Now, are there other things that are going on? Guess what, Aaron? We live in a world where we can care about multiple things, no matter what we're talking about, whether it's sports, whether it's life. I don't have to only love my wife and my kids. I can love both of them. The Cardinals don't have to only worry about the future or worry about this year. They can do both. So your little act about, it's great this is a throwaway season and wins don't matter, it's a tired act and it's dumb. It's just dumb. They do care. Nobody has said that wins don't matter this year. There are other things that they are also worried about, and sometimes those things can be prioritized over this year's team. They're not going to hurt themselves for the future to try to get a couple more wins this year. But to say wins don't matter, it's an unintelligent thing to say, and it's false. It is absolutely false, and I don't appreciate it. I don't think I want to sit here and talk about things that are truthful. So I'm not saying that they're going all in to win games this year. That's not what I'm saying. But there is a difference between that and that wins just don't matter. They do matter. This team wants to win. This team shows up to the ballpark every day wanting to win. Oliver Marmol is one of the most competitive people I have ever met in my life. He hates losing. Sometimes I feel really bad for him because he's in this situation where the organization is at a place where they try to get back to a point of where they're competing at the highest level, and it's not where they're at right now. And this guy who just burns so hot to win, and they're not fully equipped to do so. Jeremy comes in with a defense of Aaron, says, don't bother Aaron. He's a cool dude. Aaron comments every day. I get a little hot and bothered on that one. So Aaron, we appreciate you. But yeah, I don't like that. I don't think it's a true statement, and I'm going to push back on it pretty hard on that one for sure. Sam also says, the good thing is Iglesias may not be available tomorrow night because he worked the last two games. Yeah, I wasn't quite sure why he worked today. And I know he hasn't worked a lot lately, for sure, but he did work yesterday. Yesterday felt like the day where you're just getting him in there to get him some action. I'm not quite sure why they used him today. So, hey, if the Cardinals have some success against him tomorrow, or if they have success in the ninth inning when he's not available, something like that, then we can certainly look at something that happened in this game today as being a positive. So appreciate that from you, Sam. Let's get to our insurance run of the game. 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And we are going to go with, you know, this game was tight. This was a 2-1 game all the way until the eighth inning. And then that's when Atlanta was able to start to pull away. It was Michael Harris who came up to the plate and really started things going for the Braves in what turned into a big inning for them in the eighth.
7: Pedro Páez just went through the signals of what they're going to do in case Albies runs. The pitch by Brule, and that swung on and a base hit into left center field. That scores Baldwin on to third base. Albies, the throw comes in to win. It's an RBI hit for Harris. The Braves have a 3-1 lead.
0: They would go on to score two more runs in the eighth inning, a three-run eighth for Atlanta. So a 2-1 game becomes a 5-1 game. That ends up being the final score. And that's the way things went tonight. It is our insurance run of the game, sponsored by Troxel Insurance in Central Illinois, proudly representing Auto Owners Insurance. That is just about going to do it for this show tonight. Appreciate everybody being with us. These type of games can, they're tough. They're tough. This is a night watching the team score just the one run on two hits and no base runners after the third inning and no hits after the first inning. It is a frustrating watch. It's a frustrating listen. Everything about this, if you're a Cardinals fan, I think you have every right in the world to be frustrated about the way this game went down. I know I'm frustrated about it for sure. Like just sitting through that one and hoping that they would find a little bit of offense, frustrating for sure, and it just did not happen. And over a course of 162 games, you have a few of these. Tomorrow, the Cardinals are going to be sending Dustin May to the mound. That's going to be a big story. After he was skipped to start because of some back tightness, it's going to be Hurston Waldrop who's going to make the start for the Braves. Just his second appearance this year. Last year, he was pretty good. Had a 2.88 ERA over 10 games in the big leagues. He's a young guy who's pretty good. And we'll see how things go tomorrow. Thanks so much for being tuned in. We will talk to you again tomorrow. We'll have a little bit of Redbird Rush Hour, like a 7-minute show. Kevin Wheeler and myself, just after the 5 o'clock news. For those of you who, by the way, watch that on the stream, we don't video stream a 7-minute segment leading to Cardinal baseball. So if you're really looking to get Redbird Rush Hour, you can of course listen on 104.1 FM, 1120 AM. 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Thanks so much for being tuned in. 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
21: 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An Amber Alert is still in effect for an 8-year-old black female that was taken from the 1400 block of Shady Creek Court by a 36-year-old black male, 165 pounds, 5'8". They had been searching for a Ford vehicle that has been located. It's empty in the front neck area. They say the suspect and the victim have not been located. They say, according to the Missouri State Highway Patrol, that the suspect is the non-custodial father of the child, does not have custody. The abduction occurred after the suspect stabbed and injured the child's mother, and that the suspect has made threats towards this 8-year-old child. We have photos on KMOX.com. We will have updates on this story at KMOX.com. Again, an Amber Alert is in effect for an abduction that took place at about 1 p.m. this afternoon from Shady Creek Court in St. Louis County. An 8-year-old female by a father without custody who stabbed and injured the child's mother. The vehicle has been located in the Frontenac area. The search is happening in the Frontenac area. The suspect and the victim have not been located. We'll have the very latest through the night on KMOX.com.
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12: Can go cold at any moment, like we just saw during that 7-22 stretch. So this is a lineup that right now is hitting well, just like they were hitting well at the beginning of the year with those two 10-game winning streaks. But this is probably the most bipolar team I've ever seen in my life. So I won't tell you as presently constructed. Yeah, they're not as presently constructed. They can't go out and win at the Central, let alone the National League. They're not better than the Dodgers. They've got to go make some moves. And I know it's got to be more than just Tarek Skubal. I know that you think that Tarek Skubal would make them a World Series contender. I just don't believe that. They need Tarek Skubal. They need a closer, a bona fide closer, and they probably need one more bat. If you told me at the deadline that Jed goes crazy for the first time in his tenure and he ends up with Tarek Skubal, Aroldis Chapman, and Luis Arraez, okay, now we're talking. But I just, I don't know, I don't think that Jed Hoyer has the GM, you know, intestinal fortitude to go ahead and do that, because he's never shown that he has that.
13: Kate, I've heard about all the wrong body parts of Jed Hoyer went from Combs over the last couple of months. By the way, here's a hot or cold shot out of a cannon. Hot or cold, Paul Skeens stinks. Hot.
14: Right now,
12: that's
14: hot.
12: I mean,
13: he gave up.
12: Here's a question.
13: Gave up 5 runs in the second inning. Now, again, some of that because of an error, but then he gave a 3-run bomb to Trey Turner. He gave up 7 earned runs across 4 innings tonight. His ERA is up to 3.62 as the Phillies beat the Pirates 10-6.
12: Here's the question on that, though. Yes, I would say hot, like right now he stinks, but does he stink because he's tired of playing on a bad team? Like, I talked about this with the White Sox over the last 4 or 5 years. Like, were some of these players turning terrible that were supposed to be great because they were just tired of playing in a bad organization that they knew was going nowhere? Like, so yeah, that's where I think, like, with Paul Skeens, maybe he's just losing motivation.
13: I mean, they were 500 entering this game today. I mean, I know that last 2 years you could probably lose motivation, but he didn't. He was downright nearly untouchable. This year they've actually been decent, and that NL Central is maybe the NL Central's, I mean, you'd say it's wide open. I mean, there were 500. He doesn't have motivation now.
12: Like 9 games back. I mean, just because they're 500 doesn't mean that they're good. I mean, that entire NL Central is pretty damn good.
13: Yeah, they're 11 games back. What are they in the wild card?
12: Yeah,
14: Pirates aren't making the. Well, I guess maybe a wild card.
13: They're 3.5 back of a wild card spot right now,
12: but they've got like 9 teams to climb over. I mean, like, that's why I think a lot of people, when they look at, like, because, yeah, sure, the wild card, the number looks good, 3.5 games, but the Padres are ahead of you, the Diamondbacks are ahead of you, the Nats are ahead of you, the Cardinals are ahead of you, the Marlins and the Phillies, all ahead of you.
13: I mean, come on, but this guy's a pro. He shouldn't be losing motivation, and that should be the reason that he stinks, is because the Pirates are 3.5 games out of a wild card, and they have 6 teams to climb over. He's the ace. He should be doing his freaking job, and also because he hasn't gotten paid yet. So if anything, that should be his motivation. Until he gets paid $400 million or whenever there's a lockout and then there's a salary cap, whatever the max he can get paid, he shouldn't be losing motivation until that happens.
14: I mean, the Pirates are one of 5 teams in the NL with a positive run differential. I know that doesn't necessarily have like a ton to do with Skeens pitching, but like at least they're scoring.
12: Yeah, I mean, I just think that's at some point you start thinking like, I think you get to that point when you're with an organization that is that bad and that poorly run that you lose motivation. I just think that it happens at the best of them. Do I think that he stinks now? No, I don't think he stinks now. I just think he's going through a tough stretch, which happens in a baseball season. Does Cam Schlittler stink now?
13: No.
12: Cam Schlittler's going through a rough stretch. You thought he was going to be the Cy Young.
13: He's had like 1 bad game.
12: He's had like 2 or 3 pretty not so good starts over those last 2 or 3 outings.
13: Oh, he gave up 4 unearned runs. He didn't give up a single earned run against the Red Sox. He had 6 shutout against the Reds, 7 innings, 1 run against the Blue Jays. He had a bad outing on June 2nd against the Guardians. That's it. He basically had 1 bad outing in the last month.
12: Okay.
13: You know Cam Schlittler's winning the Cy Young. You should just accept it.
12: I'm just saying, like, if you're gonna, like, if I'm just trying to compare apples to apples. That's all. Let's keep it right here with baseball. Let's throw another hot or cold at you, because I need to hear your explanation for why you're gonna badmouth this man on this one. Hot or cold? PCA should be in the MVP conversation.
13: I'll go hot. I'll give you your pound of flesh. He should be in the conversation. That's about it, though. Because it's still going to be Ohtani. But, I mean, PCA is what? I think PCA is actually probably in the top five in odds at BetMGM, is he not?
12: He leads everybody in war, and it's not even close.
13: He's like, dude, PCA is the second favorite right now behind Ohtani. Yeah. I mean, yes, he's in the conversation without a doubt. I didn't realize he was behind Ohtani, and that's it. He's ahead of Schwarber. He's ahead of Soto. He's ahead of James Wood and Harper and Corbin Carroll. Wow. But he's 30-1 because Ohtani's winning it. But yeah, he should absolutely be in the conversation. Yes. I've been giving PCA some love here for the last couple of days, Combs.
14: Yeah, I think PCA should be in the conversation. I mean, he's been hitting. It's just he's up and down sometimes at the plate, and he'll go through streaks where he's not hitting anything. But he's been hitting well. His defense is always there. I agree with Pat. Ohtani's winning MVP, so, like, conversation is the key word in that sentence. I don't think PCA is going to win it. But in the conversation, yeah. And he is in the conversation, right?
12: Here's the thing with MVP is most valuable player. And I know how good Ohtani is. But if you take Ohtani off of the Dodgers are still really, really good. If you take PCA off of the Cubs out of this Cubs lineup, this team stinks. To me, most valuable player is a player that's most valuable to their team. And if you take them off of that team, what is that team? Dodgers are still good. Cubs are not. To me, PCA should be in the lead for MVP.
14: But does Ohtani get docked for being a part of a team with other good players?
12: Well, but we're not talking about player of the year. Like, there's a difference between being most valuable and being the best. Like, being the best isn't the most valuable necessarily. That's why, I mean,
13: so you're telling me the MVP then has to be on a team that is just good enough to make the playoffs, but without their best player, they're terrible. That's basically what you just said. Good point, Kate.
14: Thank you, Pat.
13: Combs, you don't have anything for that?
14: Well, then we need to have two different awards: most valuable player and best player. I don't disagree.
12: I just think that people the MVP.
13: I was agreeing with Kate.
12: People just take the MVP and they don't, like, the MVP award is supposed to be for the most valuable, not for the guy who puts up not for the guy who's just putting up the best numbers. It's for the most valuable player to their team. That's the definition of most valuable player. I've just always said that they vote the wrong way when it comes to a lot of this.
13: Well, all those years that the Angels were mediocre and Mike Trout won the MVP. So what? The Angels were like a 75 win team, and without Mike Trout, they're what, a 65 win team? Like, is he really? I mean, he was valuable.
12: Well, yeah, That's why he was winning it on losing teams. He was winning MVPs on losing teams. Because if you took him off, they were terrible.
13: Well, they didn't even make the playoffs with him.
12: I know. That's what I'm saying. That's what you're making my point for me.
13: What? What are you talking about? How could he be the most valuable? They didn't even make the playoffs with him. Without him, they weren't
12: making
13: the playoffs
12: either.
13: Because
12: if you take them off the team, they're like a 30-win team.
13: Stop. His war was 50 or 40. Come on. We got to take a break. We can continue this conversation on the other side. Why Major League Baseball needs to just change MVP to Player of the Year. I'm Pat Boyle. It's producer Brandon Combs. Kate Constable with us. 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
1: All right, welcome on back. 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We only got about 2 minutes left to go, and then we'll turn things over to our guys, Linnell Willingham and Josh Graham, as they unite for a Wednesday night edition of Westwood One Sports Night. So that's coming up at the top of the hour. Make sure you stick it right here. I'll give the thanks right now, and then we can chat for a minute here, Kate. But I want to thank everybody for what has been a great Wednesday show. Max Sheedy, Zach Kroll, doing a great job with the video graphics and running the video stream. Chloe Pratt, as always, crushing it on social media. Huge thanks to Combs, producer Brandon Combs. Kate, huge thanks to you. It's been a blast doing 5 hours of radio. It really flew by with the Jaylen Brown shocking trade news, the Lakers stuff, the USA game that we watched as Americans and watched them win. And so thanks to everybody working on the show. And now, Kate, I'll ask you here really quickly in the last 30 seconds. So USA-Belgium is the next round. It's a pick 'em on BetMGM. You think, are you confident USA wins? Remember, striker Fo Balogun is going to get ruled out for the next game with that red card. Do you think USA wins?
2: If Balogun's not in, I'm not confident USA wins. No, I'm not. I would really like to be. I mean, it's 4th of July is coming up. It's time to be patriotic, right? But I'm nervous without Balogun in that game.
1: Combs, what do you think?
3: I agree with what you guys say because I know nothing.
1: I would like to defend Belgium as much as I can. I think they're frauds. I think they got lucky today. I still think USA can win that game. I do.
2: Let's go.
1: All right. That'll do it for us. We'll see you back here tomorrow at 6 p.m. Eastern. Thanks to everybody again working on the show. I'm Pat Boyle. Linnell and Josh coming up next on Westwood
0: One. This is Westwood One Sports.
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2: ABC News, I'm Dave Packer. Desperate rescue efforts continue in Venezuela. A week after back-to-back earthquakes, the death toll has reached nearly 2,300. With little government help, many families are digging with their own hands to find loved ones. 12-year-old Carlos was rescued after 5 days. His cousin, Mayra Herdina, in Miami, calling it a miracle.
3: There's all this bittersweet feeling of happiness because he's alive, but also knowing there's people still there calling out for help.
2: Authorities in Ohio say it was the worst they've ever seen. 16 children found in squalor in one home in Vinton County, east of Cincinnati. 4 people facing multiple felony charges for child endangerment. 2 people climbing to the top of the spire at the Empire State Building today where they proposed. Now they're facing a long list of charges. The U.S. men's national team made history tonight at the World Cup, beating Bosnia and Herzegovina 2-0. It's the first time that the U.S. has moved on from the first knockout round since the beginning of 2022. This is ABC News. Sony, starting in January 2028, will stop making physical discs for PlayStation consoles, citing shifting trends and consumer preference. For those in California, free nectarines.
4: On a small orchard in Reedley, California, third-generation farmer Cesar Mora is calling on anybody who wants his nectarines to show up and pick what they want.
5: And I should be picking them right now, but I'm not.
4: Mora is being sued by a large agricultural company for allegedly breaking his contract with them and selling his nectarines to a competing company. He says he had to do it.
6: I was never able to get a return or make any money, really. I was farming at a cost.
4: He's been ordered to stop selling his nectarines, so now he's telling anybody who wants them to show up and take his crop before it goes bad. This week, thousands of people have shown up to pick nectarines. Alex Stone, ABC News.
2: The Motown Museum in Detroit is undergoing a $75 million expansion that's slated to open in 2027. It'll include a theater, recording studio, and more. Dave Packer, ABC News.
7: KMOX News, I'm Michael Calhoun. Homicides in the city of St. Louis have dipped through the first 6 months of the year, trending down for the third year in a row. The 63 homicides are the lowest since there were 58 in 2014. Chief of Police Robert Tracy says not only are there fewer homicides, they are increasingly finding the alleged killers.
8: How many homicides have happened in a year and how many have you solved in that current year? So we're at about 84-85%, which national average, it's been reported a couple of years ago, was at a little over 50%.
7: Tracy says shooting instances are also down through the first 6 months of the year.
9: It's 10 o'clock. Do you know where your children are?
7: More like it's the 4th of July. Do you know where your children are? Police want you to because a curfew is going into effect for the downtown area. Chief Tracy tells us it starts at 9 p.m. Any juveniles caught out past that time will be taken to a reunification center to wait for a parent or guardian. Also adds they will crack down on juveniles with fireworks and firearms.
8: Do not bring fireworks. Do not bring firearms because we will be addressing them as well, as you saw last year.
7: The city announced in a press release the curfew won't extend until the end of the 4th of July weekend, but actually through the rest of the summer, concluding after Labor Day weekend. Just in the nick of time, Governor Kehoe signs a new state budget into law.
10: The governor has signed a $50.7 billion state budget proposal with nearly $500 million in cuts and funding freezes. Kehoe says the rate of state spending is higher than revenue and is not sustainable. Some of his vetoes include $1.6 million for teacher recruitment and retention grants and $500,000 for safe school initiatives. The governor touts several items that survived, including $2 billion to help law enforcement and another $343 million to cover child care costs for the most vulnerable children. The new state budget begins Wednesday. Elisa Nelson, Missouri Net.
7: There is a new candidate announcing his run for one of the highest positions in St. Louis.
11: Demetrius Alfred, the former president of the St. Louis City Firefighters Union, is running for president of the Board of Aldermen, seeking to unseat Aldermanic President Megan Green. Alfred says in a statement to KMOX, there is a need to get back to focusing on the everyday needs that impact residents. In particular, he names infrastructure challenges, improving the city's delivery of services, finding common ground on improving public safety, along with creating more economic opportunity for residents of North and South City. Alfred was president of the St. Louis City Firefighters Union for 12 years and currently serves as president of the Missouri State Council of Firefighters. The election is not until 2027. Sean Malone, KMOX News.
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7: Zoo Director Michael Masick says it's actually the second time the zoo has won that honor. Humid overnight, 78. Humid for Thursday, high 98. I'm Michael Calhoun, KMOX News.
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0: 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Happy Wednesday. As Jacob points out, feels very much like a thirsty Thursday.
1: I keep thinking today is Thursday. Mike Elam was in talking to us earlier, and I was like, well, that makes sense because it's Thursday.
0: Mm-hmm.
1: We talked to him on Thursday.
0: It's kind of our Thursday because Friday we only do an hour. I think the game's at 3, pregame's at 2, our show's at 1, we'll do 1 to 2. So that kind of feels like a day off.
2: Yeah, it's pretty close to it.
0: Yeah.
2: Like 95%.
0: Yep. And I don't know why I always feel like I need to tell people I'm taking the day off, because I feel guilty. That's what it is. I'm so Jack Glover's son. And so I'm taking Monday off just to have like that longer weekend. So there you go.
1: Nice.
2: David, you should be ashamed of yourself.
0: Even in college, like if I didn't have a class one day and I wasn't working that day, I just felt terrible. Just felt so guilty. Huh. So, yeah. It's not going away. Like, if I ever do retire, which my plan is really not to, so long as my marbles stay intact, I would like to be the lead of this show as long as I can. And then my plan is to kind of pull a Mark Close and be on someone else's show and just sort of be a sniper. That'd be great. But, like, if I ever did retire, it would probably take me a full year or two to not just feel like a POS every day because of that Wilson Street that's in me, you know.
2: I getcha.
0: Yeah. This is not going to sound funny when I first start telling you, but I promise you it's funny. So you may have noticed that I have been catching my breath a lot during the show, and I have something going on, something respiratory. I'm not sick. I haven't been sick since Christmas, but it has that thing, like we've all had it when you talk or laugh, or if you breathe real deep, it feels kind of cold in your chest and you cough. And I had that going on, and I was telling the guys about it at lunch, and Rachel's like, yeah, I noticed you doing that quite a bit yesterday. And Andrew immediately jumps in, as Andrew does, and he tells me what it is. He gives me the name of the disease.
3: Mm-hmm.
0: And he says, now, I don't want to scare you, but the person I knew that had it died. Mm. And I'm like, I'm scared. And then he's like, I have something for you. And he stands up and he goes to the corner of the room, which I didn't know anything existed there.
2: And he ruffles around for minutes.
0: He pulls out a big bag full of tricks.
3: Yeah, it's a bag of stuff.
0: And he's just going through it. And we're looking at each other and we're laughing. And he pulls out a prescription bottle and brings it over and puts it in front of me. And he's like, you should take one of those.
3: Yeah. And you didn't. And I was like, well, then I don't know what I'm supposed to do for you.
0: Because look, I'm not above taking another guy's prescription. But when you're diagnosing the problem I have and you have the medication for it, I'm like, I don't know that this is a good idea.
3: And by the way, I said, don't be scared.
0: You told me that.
3: Before I told you about how the person died.
0: No, you told me that.
4: Don't be scared. Here's
3: so
4: a terrifying
3: fact. You know, you're supposed to not be scared by it.
1: Am I remembering this correctly? Did Andrew say you probably had this condition?
0: Yeah.
1: Probably
2: is what he said.
1: Based on the one symptom Dave gave, which is kind of short of breath these days.
3: 99% positive. Yeah.
0: And being me,
2: Dr. Andrew,
0: I already know it's either lung cancer or COPD. So, like, those are my choices. Then you threw a third one in.
3: Well, I threw a fourth one in because I was like, well, if you don't have that, then you probably have asthma.
1: He said you could be developing asthma.
0: You're developing asthma. Like, I probably just have a little something.
2: You probably have a lingering respiratory infection. That's probably what it is.
0: Now he's diagnosed it.
3: Well, that was the fifth thing that it could be. Because I do get those sometimes. That's what that medicine is actually for, technically.
2: Oh, so you led with the scary stuff and not with the routine.
3: I said, don't be scared.
0: What's the medication for?
3: Like a lingering. So the medication is a prescription strength expectorant.
0: Okay.
3: Which means that when you take it, it loosens up the stuff that's in your lungs and makes you cough it out.
0: Gotcha.
3: Yeah, it's Mucinex, essentially, but on, like, a prescription strength. I forget what it's called. It's called, like, benzotape or something.
0: And I don't have any of that. I don't have any phlegm. I don't have any
3: You don't have gunk in the lungs?
0: No, I don't.
3: Okay, well, then it's not
1: that
3: first thing.
1: It's weird that you prescribed him the gunk in the lungs medication, then.
3: Yeah,
0: and you didn't even ask me the question.
3: It also means that you don't have that first thing that I mentioned.
0: What sort of physician are you?
3: Because the first thing that I mentioned is all about gunk in the lungs.
0: What else do you have in that bag?
3: All kinds of stuff. I found
1: it's Mary Poppins' bag.
3: Multiple pieces of the original Camel X Tower are in there. I don't know how I acquired more than one of them.
2: Does the mouse live in there?
3: There might be a mouse in there. I mean, it's conducive to a mouse environment.
0: Pieces of the Camel X Tower?
3: I got a bunch of
2: little pieces of food and drink in there.
1: The mouse is whispering medical advice to Andy. It's like a Ratatouille doctor.
2: Maybe you should check it and see if he's got this horrible disease. And he's like, yeah, that's the ticket.
3: Remy the Rat's like, he's probably developing asthma.
1: You know, call me crazy.
0: Tell him not to be scared.
1: Call me conservative. My idea is that Dave talks to his very qualified doctor about these symptoms.
0: Yes.
2: That's a pretty good idea.
1: That's just, call me crazy.
0: No, I immediately texted Dr. Knoyer, my ENT, and said, Andrew says I have a deadly disease.
2: You did not text him that.
0: Oh, yeah.
2: Did you really?
3: Did he agree? Was he like, Andrew's probably right?
0: He hasn't gotten back to me
2: yet. Did he ask you if you ate any grapes?
0: Yeah. He said, he's familiar with my...
3: He said, wait, was it Andrew or was it the rat?
1: Which that one? That rat knows his stuff.
3: Because that rat's got a medical degree.
0: Gonna make me cough.
2: Dude, there's nothing worse than that, though, that lingering, like every time you laugh, you're just gonna cough and there's nothing you can do about it. That's the worst.
0: Yep. Yeah, no, I was saying to the doc, not this one, my other one, I was saying, if I didn't have a radio show, I probably wouldn't even be clocking it.
2: Probably not.
0: Because I wouldn't be talking 4 hours in a row and, you know, that kind of thing.
2: Yep.
0: So. Speaking of medicine, are pharmacists the most miserable people on earth?
2: Not the ones I go to.
0: Oh, the ones I go to are
3: they sure seem like it.
0: Salty.
3: Yeah.
0: They do not want to be pharmacists.
2: Huh.
0: Yeah. It's like the same thing. I need to go to a new place. I go to a CVS. I won't tell you which one so that they don't
2: so do I, and they're really cool.
0: So they don't spit in my pills. But
2: oh, but they know who you are, Dave.
1: They put dust in your pills.
0: But yeah, there's never an interaction with them where it's pleasant. It's like, you know, it's always like, blah, blah.
1: It's like, oh, what are you here to get your medication or something? Ugh. I hate doing
0: now I have to count the pills.
1: No, I get what... I mean, I think it's maybe unfair to paint all pharmacists like that, but I have definitely come across a few in my day where I'm like, I'm so sorry that I'm here right now. I can tell I am ruining your day. And that goes for like any sort of public facing
2: job. I was going to say, I think that's what that
1: is. The people who just make you feel like, how dare you? How dare you come into my establishment? Like, oh, I am so sorry.
3: And God help your soul if you have a question for him.
2: Oh, but I got to believe that being a pharmacist has to be one of the most annoying jobs. Because you must get endless dumb questions and endless complaints like, well, why does it cost that? Like, I don't know. The computer's telling me that's what it costs. I didn't make the cost. I got to believe that's got to be a frustrating job.
3: I am guilty of that. I am guilty of that. There have been a couple of times where it's like a new prescription and you don't know what it's going to be. And then they hit you with like a $60 and it's hard to react well in that moment. It's hard not to kind of have a little bit of like, what are you talking about?
1: And then you have to be like, well, and is this going to work for Dave too?
3: Yeah. And then I'm like, well, listen. All right. So listen.
1: He has shortness of breath.
2: He's like, if I keep this in a bag at my office, can I give this to other people?
3: I have a guy who's developing asthma. What can you do for me?
1: All signs point to complete lung failure.
3: The rat is no help at all. So before you say anything, yes, I asked the rat first.
0: That's funny. That's all I had.
2: All right.
0: You know what we should do for the stream? Since it feels like Thirsty Thursday, we should do what was your summertime drink as a kid?
1: Ooh, I've got mine.
3: Oh, yeah.
0: What was yours?
1: It was Kool-Aid. I'm partial to the black cherry Kool-Aid.
0: Fancy.
2: That's good stuff.
1: Really like it. And the way I would make it is I would do the sugar and the Kool-Aid in the bottom of the pitcher and stir those together dry. And then I would take a couple little spoonfuls of just that mixture.
0: Damn, girl.
1: Delish.
2: Yeah, and you have a little just eat that, right?
1: Yeah, it's like a pixie stick. Stuff, it's delicious. Yeah.
3: That's insane.
1: Then you fill it
0: you
1: up.
0: Never
1: you
0: thought
1: stir
0: of that,
1: it
0: did
1: up.
0: You?
2: It's so good.
1: Get that going in the fridge.
2: I got one for you.
0: Okay.
2: Hawaiian Punch was the move.
1: Ooh. Yeah.
2: That was the one.
0: Yeah.
2: If we ever could get that in the summer, it was the greatest thing ever.
0: My buddy had Kool-Aid. I don't think we ever had Kool-Aid. I know what my mom and dad had against Kool-Aid, but we were a Weiler's.
2: I was going to say you're a Weiler's family.
0: And Was it called Summertime Lemonade?
1: Country Time.
2: Oh, Country yeah. Time was the in the milk carton.
0: Country Time.
2: Yeah,
3: Country Time was good stuff.
2: They had the Minute Maid one too. They had a Minute Maid lemonade and fruit punch. Those were awesome.
0: That's tall cotton.
3: Well, you mean the Country Time powder in the tub?
0: Yes,
3: right?
0: we only had the powder.
2: Well, it came in like a milk carton too at the store.
0: No, you have to have a fighter jet at your high school, Rich. To get.
3: Does anybody else recall the Prairie Farms drink?
0: Just a drink?
3: It's just called drink, like the red and the orange.
0: No.
1: I feel like I have had it.
3: It comes in a milk jug.
1: Yeah.
3: And it's made by Prairie Farms, but it's just like a corn syrup drink.
0: Brian says Hawaiian Punch popsicles.
2: Oh, yeah, you could do that. You just make them up. Yeah, you put little toothpicks in the in the ice thing.
0: Yeah.
2: You had to let it get a little bit icy, and then you pop the toothpicks in there, and then it sets, and you can have your own little homemade.
0: Is the classic called Freezer Pops?
1: I call them Freezy Pops.
0: Freezy Pops.
3: I'm not entirely sure what the actual brand name is.
2: I think the brand is Freeze Pops, but everybody had a
3: the brand is whatever you find first at the store.
0: Are they still good? Has anyone had one?
1: Yes.
2: They're amazing.
1: Actually, the Schnucks Freezy Pops, the Schnucks branded one, every single flavor is so good. Because I usually like to what flavor do I want today? Give me any of them. They all taste amazing.
0: I may need to get some of those. I'll
2: tell you what, great summertime move now is the Italian ice.
1: Yes, I love that as well.
2: Mm-hmm.
0: I don't know if I've ever had one.
2: Oh, man. They got lemon. They got cherry, strawberry. They're so good.
1: Oh, Vic and Kelly have brought up two of my absolute favorites. Vic brings up those little Kool-Aid things. They came in like the little
2: Hugs.
1: Jugs.
2: Yeah, the
1: Huggies.
2: Little.
3: Yeah.
1: And then Kelly says Hi-C cherry.
2: Yeah. Hi-C is a good one.
0: The little jugs, were they barrel shaped and you had to peel off the foil.
2: Yep.
3: Oh, yeah.
2: Straight sugar.
3: And then the Mondos, which were similar to the squeezable Kool-Aids. They had that same weird top that you had to, bend and pop to get off. Capri Sun, which I have some Capri Sun.
1: Loves
3: right
1: Capri
3: now.
1: Sun. But, man, Hi-C. I haven't had that in a long time.
2: Hi-C was good.
0: Anything that you wanted but couldn't get?
1: Oh, yeah.
0: Drink-wise?
3: Friends. Oh.
2: Wow. Man, you should try giving them some pills.
1: I do remember. So we would do the Welch's frozen grape juice that you made in the pitcher. That was a rare treat.
2: We never got that because nobody else in the house liked it but me and my brother.
0: We used to get the frozen concentrate Five Alive.
2: Yeah.
0: Which was just like a poor man's orange juice.
2: Yeah, yeah.
0: Or a rich man's orange
2: tang.
0: Juice.
2: Never tang?
0: And I just would eat it with a spoon.
2: Oh.
0: Mm. Yeah, I almost never made it. Yeah, sort of like
2: a popsicle.
0: Thing. Yeah, slushy.
2: It's got to be good.
3: Do they still make caffeine-free soda? That was big in my house when I was a kid. Probably because they were trying to get me to be less of a psycho.
2: Do they still?
3: Like caffeine-free, like Coca-Cola, not just all soda.
1: Mm-hmm.
3: Yeah. Huh? I feel like I don't see it.
2: It's everywhere. I mean, you're talking about the ones that normally have it, like 7-Up never had it, never will. you guys don't even get the joke.
1: Already have caffeine.
2: Dave, did you get that one?
0: No.
2: The 7-Up.
0: Was that
2: no caffeine, never had it, never will. And the guy goes,
0: was it the black guy?
2: Yeah, the Caribbean sounding dude.
0: Yeah.
2: Caribbean sounding dude.
3: Get some caffeine free soda.
0: Yeah, if you know where it is, you should buy some.
2: Yeah, I got some at home.
3: But no, I mean like the ones that do have it, like
2: Coca-Cola. Yeah, there's Pepsi and Coke both have it.
3: Caffeine free Coke.
2: They used to have Mountain Dew, but I can't find it anymore. They used to have caffeine free Mountain Dew, but I can't
3: really.
2: Find it. Yeah, that's great.
0: I think Pepsi Light was my favorite soda of all time.
2: Really?
0: Yeah. It was lemon Pepsi.
2: Oh, that one. Yeah.
0: Yeah.
1: Okay. The ultimate summer treat, though, was going to the fair and getting a lemon shake up or an orange Julius.
2: Yeah.
0: I don't know these. I mean, I've heard of them, but I've just never had them.
1: One?
0: No.
1: They taste orange. They're delicious. Boring and confiscated.
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Welcome back, guys. DGS 123. What we got going today? We have Brad Young at 2 for 2 segments because we have a lot to talk about. Supreme Court stuff, some political

0: political stuff. The president brought in a couple $1 billion last year, you know, while in the Oval Office. And I don't know if there's anything illegal about that. There are certainly ways that you can, you know, do it illegally. But I want to talk to Brad about that. And, you know, because if it's, hey, the guy's already a billionaire. If he brought in $2 billion more, like, oh, okay. So that's coming up at 2. Wiggins, who's going to be with us every Wednesday at 3 p.m., is going to be in. We have the Think Tank with Ian Mackey and Dennis Hancock. We can talk to Dennis about, you know, what the hell's going on in St. Louis County. You know what we should do for the remainder of this short little segment? Everyone on the stream was telling me what you drank as a kid. What was your summertime activity? Like, obviously, we all did everything. But what, when I say that, what pops in your head? Like, to me, it was nighttime, kick the can. We played Ghost in the Graveyard. We played Freeze Tag. But kick the can was our big one. It was social, especially when you're hitting puberty. You're like, oh, there's the cute girl, you know, blah, blah, blah. Like, that was a big summertime memory for me. About you guys?
1: Non-stop wiffle ball.
0: Yeah.
1: Literally never stopped. We started in the morning, took a break for lunch, continued in the afternoon. It was either that or riding bikes, like just taking off on your bikes for the day and just riding everywhere.
0: And I bet if you took me to your house, you could show me exactly what was a home run, what was a
1: Oh, yeah, we played from the driveway across the street. My friends' houses were across the street, and if you hit it on their roofs, it was a home run.
0: Fun. Right?
2: I mean, I played in the dirt a lot.
0: You were a country girl.
2: Yeah. That was like a big thing. I mean, we also would go to, like, being from Grafton, we would go to Raging Rivers all the time.
0: Oh.
2: Very privileged to get to go to Raging Rivers a lot.
0: And you had a creek?
2: Yeah, there were creeks, yes. I wouldn't say I had a creek, but yes, there were creeks.
0: Andrew?
3: I didn't really have a lot of, like, regular games that I would play with friends or anything like that. Not that I can remember, at least.
0: Back to the friends thing.
3: I mean, I had friends. I just, you know, I didn't have a lot of friends in, like, the neighborhood. I would say I didn't have, like, my neighborhood chums.
0: So what would you do?
3: I'd use my imagination, run around and pretend. Pretend I was, you know.
1: A doctor?
3: A doctor. Pretend I was whatever it might have been.
0: Diagnose the dogs in the neighborhood.
3: That was my big thing, I guess.
2: Mm-hmm. Andrew's going to start wearing that stethoscope that Julie Lally gave you, Dave.
0: Yeah.
3: We do have a stethoscope. I can listen to your lungs.
0: You want to hear my favorite headline of the day?
2: Yeah.
0: I'm reading this right as it was. Woman denies owning cocaine that fell out of her butt.
2: I saw this.
0: You see this?
1: Okay.
0: Mm-hmm.
1: And then how did it get there?
2: That's a good question.
0: She has an answer.
1: Oh?
0: Yes.
2: She said it was probably due to an intimate encounter that she had experienced.
1: And you didn't notice?
0: Yeah, we've all been there.
3: Yeah.
2: Who knows what's going on?
1: I mean,
3: yeah. I can't see back there, yeah. So it's like it could be anything.
0: Did you just put cocaine in my butt?
3: Like, could yeah. be.
1: Did this interaction anything. Happen like just beforehand? Yes. Like this was like, that was like a half hour ago.
0: Yes, that's
1: she's
0: exactly
1: like,
0: what
1: I, in fact,
0: saying.
1: I'm just from that house now.
2: It was hard to remember because, you know, she was doing cocaine.
0: Right.
1: Oh, is that what she said?
2: I just assume. Oh. I don't know if you're going to introduce that to the intimate encounter unless you guys are already partaking.
1: I mean,
0: right.
2: Yeah. I could be wrong.
0: It would be odd if it just happened.
3: She's like, right. She's like, listen, buddy, I'm on so much cocaine, I don't know what's going on back there.
2: It would be funny, though.
3: But I know that's not mine.
1: What's going on
2: It's
1: back
2: just
1: there.
2: A completely run-of-the-mill experience. Right. And she's like, you know what? I bet. That they
0: yeah, I think I got
2: slipped
0: it.
2: That in.
0: Okay, I'm you know
1: what, I bet this is what it was. I bet she just rolled over and just happened to like sit on it for a second.
3: Yeah,
1: and
3: she
1: realize.
3: Sat on it. That's what yeah. I would have said.
1: That's what all the nurses at ERs say. It's like I just sat down on it. I didn't know that was there.
0: Yeah, that seems to be code for I put something there. It shouldn't be there.
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0: Slade.
1: No.
0: Old school, English, maybe Irish. One of the first kind of quote-unquote metal bands. And they did this as a remake of someone else's song. But yeah, very cool.
2: Kevin's
0: welcome
2: a
0: back.
2: Fake metal fan.
0: Yeah, yep. Didn't know Slade.
1: At first, I thought you were saying Slayer. I'm like, that's not Slayer.
0: We're going to do some audio for you. Big audio night for me last night.
1: All right.
0: The first one is, it's Ron DeSantis, who is making an address and breaks into a Hakeem Jeffries impression.
3: And we've got this guy, Hakeem Jeffries. Okay. And, you know, he goes out there and he's like,
4: we're going to do maximum.

0: Republicans, Florida Republicans, you F around, you're gonna find out all this stuff. And, you know, what I said was, listen. And he's like, oh, if you do the redistricting, we're gonna take out all your members, we're gonna do all this stuff.
1: Kind of fell off at the end there.
2: Yeah.
1: Kind of lost his courage.
2: Couldn't you feel it right before he broke in? You could feel him thinking, should I do this?
3: I'm going to nail this.
2: Yeah.
1: Well, it's not even an accurate impression. Right. Like, that's the really, truly insulting part of it is, like, he doesn't sound anything like that.
4: Yeah. It is funny the way that he immediately backed off of it. And you can kind of see him. If you watch the video, you can see him kind of sweating it a little bit.
2: Yeah.
3: But it didn't sound like he got much of a reaction.
4: Yeah. And I don't think he got what he wanted from it. And then was like, maybe I shouldn't have done that.
5: No, you shouldn't have run.
2: So this next one is J.D. Vance talking about how hideous and disgusting people's yard signs who are inclusive and liberal are to him.
6: Okay. So we're thankfully, thanks to Donald Trump, I would say, we're past the point where most people, at least that I see, hang out those hideous signs in their yard that say, in this house, we believe, blah, blah, blah, blah, blah. You know, love is love.
5: Water is sign,
6: whatever. Yeah. No person is illegal. Okay. So that sign is like such a disgusting butchering of the Nicene Creed.
1: Of the what?
3: The Nicene Creed is a foundational creed of the Catholic Church.
2: Yeah.
1: Oh, okay.
2: And look, there may be people out there listening, there are, who agree with him. You know, a lot of Republicans, conservatives, MAGA people listen to the show. Not only do I not agree with them, I find what he's saying there to be disgusting. Because when he does the blah, blah, blah, like, hey, don't be a wuss. Be specific. What do people say in their yard signs that disgust you? Because otherwise, we're just going to fill in the blank with anything.
3: Well, he obviously prefers the very classy, let's go Brandon signs that were everywhere for all those years. Like, nobody's going to like the other side signs. Great. Breaking news. Well, you don't like things you disagree with.
2: I mean, he's basically just saying gay people are disgusting, right? Mm-hmm. When he says it's disgusting when you put a sign out that says love is love and XYZ, like, you're not hiding it. Like, we see what you're saying. So it's kind of weird that a vice president of the United States in 2026 would say that that's hideous and disgusting.
3: What he should do is ask the leader of the church that he belongs to what he thinks.
2: Yeah.
3: Maybe ask for some guidance from your spiritual leader.
2: Last time he had an interaction with Pope Leo, he warned him to stay in his lane.
3: Well, again, pretty interesting strategy as a quote Catholic.
1: What would the DGS in this house sign say? In this studio, Andrew's a doctor.
4: Let the rat do the decisions.
3: In this house, we just give pills to people.
2: It'd be nothing good. Ours would truly be hideous and disgusting.
1: We'd get arrested. We make our own in this house sign.
4: In this house, we love country time lemonade.
2: This next one is going to make everyone mad. Republican, Democrat, Independent. This is a House hearing from yesterday where Republican Mike Lawler and Democrat Jamie Raskin did this.
7: When you send your kid to college,
2: it goes on. That went on for a very long time.
3: Mm-hmm.
2: So
3: what is that? Like, I couldn't even understand them.
2: Yeah, they were. It started with a procedural thing and they obviously have it out for each other. And then they just lost their minds.
4: So Lawler was yelling at Raskin's because he's saying support of sanctuary cities is causing illegal immigrants to come in and shoot good, innocent American children. And Raskin is saying, you're accusing me of not caring about that, but then you obviously don't care at all about, like, Renee Good and Alex Pretty, you know, American citizens who were killed by ICE for absolutely no reason, and then they just start shouting back and forth at each other about that.
1: You, as an adult in a professional situation,
2: no kidding,
1: you should be able to express yourself without screaming.
2: Yes.
1: Especially if you're a public servant.
4: Yeah, yes. These are our leaders.
2: Yes.
1: I mean, it's the same thing as yesterday with the St. Louis County situation.
2: Mm-hmm.
1: It's okay to have conflict. Mm-hmm. The way you're going about the conflict is absolutely unacceptable. And you're not a hero to me for, like, screaming over each other and, like, but I get my voice heard. Like, okay, well, actually, no one could hear anything that either of you were saying.
2: Yeah.
1: You should be able to talk about this calmly.
2: This last piece of audio is Congressman Nels, who is a big Trump guy. He's the one who said when Donald Trump says jump, you say how high. He's constantly doing that. And here he is talking about how we need a 10-year moratorium on all immigration, and we need to cover the Statue of Liberty. She needs to go to sleep.
8: You got to put a bed sheet, a big bed sheet, over the Statue of Liberty. 10 years. 10-year moratorium on immigration. No more. We have to get this under control. The amount of people that are in this country, we don't even know who they are. The tens of millions that came through in the previous administration, we don't know who they are. The people over here on visas, you know, you signed a little deal that says, I come over here for 5 years and then I'm going to leave. They're overstaying their visas. The fact of the matter is, we got to have a 10-year moratorium on immigration, so we got to have a freeze, put a bed sheet over the Statue of Liberty.
9: Why a bed
8: sheet? Instead of having a bed sheet, because she's going to need to go to sleep for a while. She got to go to sleep for a while because we're not letting anybody in anymore.
9: Well, some people think a bed sheet.
8: We got, well, I'm not saying it's dead. What I'm trying to say is that instead of having a torture, maybe needs a stop sign. Maybe we need a little bit of a stop sign.
9: Well, so I guess if it was a report card, what grade would you
2: reasonable?
1: Oh, it's bed sheet because she's going to sleep. That's why we're getting her an eye mask and a pillow as well.
3: I mean, seriously, are you
1: some,
3: like,
1: essential oils?
3: Are you 10 years old?
4: So we need a giant fan to blow because she can't sleep without the ambient white noise.
3: That's the level of discourse, though, of a person that's a federally elected official.
2: Yeah,
3: you're talking like a child. That's a child's solution to a real world problem. That is a child's solution. You know what you want to do if you really want to cut back on immigration? Charge the businesses that hire illegal immigrants and don't hire Americans, so they don't have to pay Social Security, so they don't have to pay for insurance coverage and all that. If you want to go after the industries that hire people, you might put a dent in it. But, oh, we can't do that because they give us money. I mean, seriously, I've never taken anybody seriously on the immigration issue that doesn't want to enforce the law with the companies, the industries that hire illegal workers.
2: They're the left and the right are being coalesced in Texas. Did you see that the nun was arrested by ICE?
1: I did. I saw a headline about
2: that. Yeah, there's a nun who was on her way to church and ICE nabbed her. And my favorite part is they impounded her rosary.
3: What?
2: Yeah.
4: That's evidence.
2: Took it away from her.
1: Yeah, when...
2: So both sides, you're like, that's evidence of maybe let's not... Maybe there's more dangerous people than tiny nuns.
1: Dave, what was the name of the bed sheet guy?
2: Nels. N-E-H-L-S.
1: Well, when he says something like, oh, all these people are entering the country and we don't know who these people are, what does that mean?
2: I think he's talking about... I think he's talking about illegal immigrants.
3: Right. People just showing up.
2: And those who came in like asylum seekers. Like they just came in. We don't know who they are. We don't know anything about them. I think that's what he's trying to say.
1: Yeah. It just feels like a weird, like, fear mongering. Like we don't know what's going on. We don't know who they are. Like, well, is the odds that like all of these people are here with bad intentions towards the U.S. Like, I don't know. I mean, feels a little intense.
3: Yeah, there's a very small percentage of people that probably do, but most obviously don't because they're not doing anything. But, like, again, you're not even talking about an actionable solution. Do you think people are going to stop trying to come in because you put a bed sheet over the Statue of Liberty? Like, I mean, he's probably being, you know, what, smart-assy, whatever. But, like... Why? Can you just get into the real deal? And again, please answer why you guys won't go after all the companies and businesses that hire illegal people.
2: It's because one, we have began hiring performers as congresspeople.
3: Yes.
2: And they are rewarded for performing, yes. Like Senator Kennedy,
3: yes.
2: Who's always like, that's a swamp goat's butthole, blah, blah, blah. And now they all want to do it. And I wouldn't be playing him on the DGS if he hadn't said that. Right. So,
1: well, are we going to halt applications for the Trump gold card?
2: Something's up with that. I forget what's going on with that.
1: I don't know. I'm looking at the website right now, and if you make a $1 million contribution, you can receive U.S. residency in record time. If you make a $5 million contribution, you have the ability to spend up to 270 days in the U.S. without being subject to U.S. taxes on non-U.S. income.
2: Yeah, sounds a good deal.
1: So, I don't know.
3: Well, we want rich people. Right? I mean, that's their position.
2: That's all I had.
3: Yeah.
2: It's all the audio.
3: Something.
2: Yeah.
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0: Okay, people, mine starts here.
2: I was wearing a Rush shirt, and I wanted to wear white wristbands because it was like 1980, and people did that. But my mom bought them for me, and she bought me brown ones.
3: Mm. Okay.
2: Brown sweatbands are never good. But I was a slave to style, so I wore them. So.
4: Man, that was the worst as a kid when it's like, ooh, there's something I want clothes-wise, and then you get it, and it's like, well... That's not it.
2: Yeah.
4: It's kind of close to it, but it's definitely not it.
3: I got one of the, I forget what year, I was probably maybe 12, somewhere in that range. So this would have been like mid 80s. And I got a sweatsuit for Christmas that was Carolina blue, right? Like baby blue, that powder blue and brown. And I pulled it out of there and my reaction was like, nope, never wearing it. I didn't say that, yeah. But that's what I think I wore it once.
5: It's interesting that parents would do that, because put yourself in the parents' shoes. If the parents like, I need a black button-up shirt, and then they go to the store and they get like a green polo and go like, that's close enough, I love it. Like, no, you get the black button-up shirt.
3: Yeah.
5: So it's like, I don't know why you forget what the concept of like needing or wanting a piece of clothing is when it comes to your kids.
2: Yeah. Vic says, what song? That was Midnight Rendezvous by the Babies.
3: Bow, bow, listening bow, to bow, Babies.
5: Bow. Yeah, I prefer to listen to grown-ups, thank you.
2: Here's my second favorite headline of the day behind woman denies ownership of cocaine that fell out of her butt. This was in like a real publication, and here's the real headline. Apropos of July 4th, Americans largely in the dark about dangers of hot dogs.
3: I think we know. We just don't care.
5: Don't worry about it.
2: I don't think there's one person who's in the dark about hot dogs.
3: I think everybody knows it's stuff you don't want to know, and we don't care.
2: Yeah.
5: All beef.
2: Remember when, like a year ago, the study came out that said every hot dog you eat takes 7 minutes off your life?
3: Yep.
5: And which all, is the and
2: all stupidest. And all of us were like, it's fair.
6: That's fine.
2: It's fair.
5: The stupidest.
2: By the end
5: study.
2: Of my life, I might be ready to go.
5: Yeah.
2: I might like 3 hours less suffering.
3: And you will have enjoyed all those hot dogs.
4: You gotta pay the price somehow. That's like saying, like, oh, everything you buy costs you money. Like, well, yeah.
2: Yeah.
3: Yeah, exactly. Yeah. Every, yes. Yeah.
4: Of course it does. I didn't think I was, I didn't think these hot dogs were promised.
3: Also, nothing works like that. You know, we're not a debit account. We don't just run out of change.
4: Probably get hit by a bus anyway.
3: You know, right. Yeah, exactly.
5: Yeah.
3: You have no idea what's going to be the end.
2: All those hot dogs you left on the table.
3: Exactly. And then you got all those people that never take care of themselves and they live to 100.
4: Mm-hmm. Yeah, that is always annoying when it's like, she's 107 and she says the secret is 2 Dr. Peppers for breakfast.
5: Yeah.
4: Like, I don't think that's true.
5: Dr. Pepper for breakfast, Dr. Pepper in the middle of the night, and I eat 10 hot dogs a day. And that's my secret.
2: There you go.
5: Also, I eat an entire carton of cigarettes.
4: I think that might just be a coincidence.
5: Right. I think you're alive in spite of that.
2: Do you guys see that the FBI says that they can definitively say that the 3 people who reached out with ransom notes in the Guthrie case were all fake?
4: Yeah, I mean... I was a little suspicious when it was like published by TMZ immediately. Remember last week I was asking him, I was like, so how do we have the note? I don't understand. It seems like if the FBI had it for real and was taking it seriously, it wouldn't be just released to the general public like that.
2: Yeah. Yeah.
4: It felt pretty fake. And how irresponsible of TMZ to just be like, we have it. It's the ransom note.
2: It was really interesting because I saw the TMZ guy talking about
4: Harvey
2: this,
4: Levin.
2: And he revealed that he offered the FBI, which I can't believe I didn't figure this out anyway. Of course he did. He offered the FBI to pay this guy the Bitcoin, 60 grand, whatever it was. And then if the guy turned out to be real and gave coordinates to this phone or to Nancy Guthrie's body, he would tell the FBI.

0: Why didn't he just do it?
1: Yeah. Yeah.
0: Why does he have to be like, I need your... Like, the whole thing is just... I mean, they're a very attention-seeking media outlet, obviously. But I just kind of didn't trust it from the beginning because of the way it was being handled. If you're actually treating something with care, you don't do it the way they did it. And then mm-hmm. to come out and be like, I offered to pay it, but they said no. Like, just keep it to yourself.
2: Yeah.
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2: ABC News, I'm Dave Packard. 160 million Americans in the danger zone for life-threatening heat. ABC's Rhiannon Alley with the scorching temperatures for America's 250th birthday.
20: D.C. feeling like 110, Philly 107, and Syracuse feeling like 111 degrees. New York City's heat index 102 degrees. Just north of New York City, a group of nearly 20 ROTC cadets on their way home from camp rushed to hospitals after their bus lost AC in Goshen, New York.
2: A death-defying publicity stunt. Two people in masks climbing to the very top of the Empire State Building spire today, unfurling a peace banner at 1,450 feet in the air as the world watched, getting engaged, then getting arrested. 16 children rescued from a small Ohio home living in deplorable conditions. Held in a 12-by-12 room for the last 4 years, the youngest child 18 months old, children's parents and grandparents arrested. This is ABC News. The CDC reports a record number of West Nile virus cases for this time of year. A new law taking effect in California concerns sell-by dates on food.
21: Many of us throw out food when it ages beyond the sell-by date, but food companies say that date does not mean the product has gone bad or that it's unsafe to eat, but it's an indicator to stores so they know peak freshness. It can confuse consumers, and now as part of a new law here in California, sell-by labels are illegal on food packaging. Now, food manufacturers and retailers will have to use standardized wording of best if used by for peak quality and used by labels for product safety if a product cannot be consumed after that date. Alex Stone, ABC News, Los Angeles.
2: Actor Danny Glover revealing he's living with Alzheimer's disease. The Lethal Weapon star telling NBC News that he's seen a decline in his speech, movements, and memory since he was diagnosed in 2023. Dave Packer, ABC News.
22: KMOX News, I'm Michael Calhoun. Homicide numbers in the city of St. Louis are in for the first 6 months of the year.
23: And they continue to fall, with 63 so far through the first half of the year, down from 71 in 2025, and the lowest on record since 2014, when there was 58. Chief of Police Robert Tracy says a reason for the fall? The city has fewer shootings.
24: You start reducing the shooting incidents, you start to see the homicides come down, because 90% of our homicide victims are by gunshot.
23: Tracy says the city is also clearing homicide cases and identifying the alleged killers at an 80% rate, which helps keep repeat offenders off the street. Sean Malone, KMOX News.
22: Downtown and downtown west will have a curfew during the July 4th celebrations this weekend and beyond. Police Chief Tracy confirms the curfew, saying it'll begin at 9 p.m. and juveniles who violate the curfew will be detained.
24: Bring him into a reunification center, getting the parents coming in, summonsing the parents for contributing to delinquency of minors, making sure that some kids that had firearms, we made arrests on those individuals.
22: In a statement released by the city, the curfew begins on Friday, July 3rd and runs until Labor Day. Things are changing for senior drivers in Illinois.
25: A bill passed last session went into effect on July 1st, upping the age that Illinois drivers are required to take a behind-the-wheel test in order to renew their license. Now, drivers aged 79 to 86 are only required to take a vision test. However, drivers aged 87 and older still have to pass both an annual vision and driving test. This comes after a report from the Illinois Secretary of State published in 2023 found that drivers aged 75 and older are involved in the least number of crashes compared to any other age group. Jade Aubrey, KMOX News.
22: A Missouri health expert says there are several common mistakes that people should avoid when it comes to sun protection.
26: MU healthcare dermatologist Dr. Jordan Parker says one mistake is getting a base tan before going on your summer vacation.
27: In reality, that really does not provide additional protection. And then the second most common mistake I tend to see are folks that are getting SPF 4 or SPF 10. I mean, these are honestly kind of a waste of money.
26: Parker says to choose a broad spectrum sunscreen with an SPF of at least 30.
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4: 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Zoo Director Michael Masick.
5: We have a new sloth habitat atrium. It's actually located in the primate house. We have a new foal that's a grubby zebra foal named Prince, so he's here. Of course, Jet, just our elephant, our baby elephant, is just about a year and a half, and he's more fun than he's ever been, so come see him. We always have animals are born, and you know, every single day, if you count all the insects.
4: Clear sky overnight and humid, low 78. Sunny, hot, humid for Thursday, high 98. I'm Michael Calhoun, KMOX News.

0: This is Lee Habib, and this is Our American Stories, the show where America is the star and the American people, coming to you from the city where the West begins, Fort Worth, Texas. When World War II broke out in Europe, between 88 and 94% of Americans opposed entering the war. After all, we were an ocean away from the conflict. What threat could Hitler possibly pose? Up next, the story of two of the 6% who believed America couldn't look away, Martha and Waite Still Sharp. They put money, life, and limb on the line to save those with whom they had very little in common, all because their faith drove them to do so. Here to share their remarkable story is Deborah Dwork, author of Saints and Liars. Let's get into it. Take it away, Deborah.
1: Martha and Waite Still Sharp stepped off a train into Prague's Wilson Station on a cold February day in 1939. Selected by the Unitarian leadership in Boston to travel to Czechoslovakia, they were charged with aiding the 250,000 refugees who had fled from the Czech border district of Sudetenland into the Czech heartland of Bohemia and Moravia as a result of the Munich Pact. That agreement had given Sudetenland to Nazi Germany without a shot fired. Waite Still was a Unitarian minister with a pulpit in Wellesley Hills. The mission appealed to him. Unitarianism, a liberal Protestant denomination, emphasizes individual freedom of belief and reason, both inherently anti-Nazi. It appealed to Martha, his wife, too. Leaving her children stood contrary to gender norms at the time, but the opportunity to be of service resonated with Martha, as it did for Waite Still. Leaving the safety of their life in Massachusetts for a city overrun with unemployed, unhoused, and unmoored people who knew they were targets of the Nazi regime, Martha and Waite Still sought to offer food, shelter, and hope. They had little time to establish themselves before Nazi German troops rolled over the Czech border in March 1939. Those deemed enemies of the state, including social democrats and writers and artists who had spoken out against the regime, were slated for murder, while the Nazis' quote solution to the quote Jewish problem was forced emigration. Berlin was not satisfied. The Jews were not leaving quickly enough. Adolf Eichmann, second in command of the Reich Security Main Office, was sent to Prague to impose ever harsher measures to force the unwanted to leave. Martha and Waite Still pivoted from relief activities to rescue initiatives. And when an opportunity opened not 10 days after the occupation to lead a convoy of 35 desperate people to safety in London, Martha took ownership instantly. Friday, March 24th, 1939. Waite Still was in Brussels when Tessa Rowntree, an English Quaker in Prague representing the British Committee for Refugees from Czechoslovakia, which we will call the BCRC, Tessa Rowntree tapped Martha to conduct a group of refugees to England. Their papers were in order. The adults had British visas identifying them as domestic workers, and they had German exit permits. Tessa would accompany some 50 on a train departing at 4 o'clock that afternoon. Would Martha take the rest on the 4:30 train? Martha was an American and a minister's wife. Those were factors in her favor. She did not have an exit permit, but as she had arrived before the invasion on March 15, she could get one locally. She did not need to apply to Berlin. Martha understood that the mission was fraught with danger. I knew that the household workers included some of the most wanted politicals, ardent and well-known anti-Nazis. If the Gestapo should charge us with assisting the enemies of the state to escape, prison would be a light sentence. Torture and death were the usual punishment. But, she calculated, saving endangered people seemed worth the risk. Once she decided, Martha raced against the clock to get the papers she needed. She turned to the U.S. legation, which phoned the Gestapo on her behalf to ask for exit and reentry visas. The officer agreed to issue them in 10 days. Martha hurried to the Gestapo office to press the process forward in person. It was closed for lunch. The doors opened again at 2 o'clock, but she had to wait for a superior officer. Martha finally got the document signed at 3:30.
0: And you've been listening to Deborah Dwork, and she's the author of the terrific book, Saints and Liars. And we've been hearing the story of Martha and Waitstill Sharp, two Christian missionaries with one heck of a mission field, liberating and saving Jews from Nazi peril. 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
0: And we return to Our American Stories, and with Saints and Liars author Deborah Dwork sharing the story of Martha and Waitstill Sharp, two Unitarians who went to Europe to save Jewish refugees from Hitler's forces before America entered World War II. Let's return to the story.
1: Martha arrived at the station where she found Miss Bull, the BCRC secretary, compiling a list of convoy participants as they appeared. She used a fountain pen filled with green ink borrowed from a man, a physician, standing near her. Often, refugees came out of hiding just in time to board a moving train, and indeed, too, newsmen from the United Press and the Associated Press jumped on at the last minute. Finally nearing the Dutch border, the convoy was ordered to disembark for customs inspection. Martha's effects were given only a cursory glance, but the Germans robbed the refugees of all their valuables, even their wedding rings off their fingers. Waiting to ensure everyone got back on the train, Martha heard a cry from the customs shed. I ran back and opened the door before the guards could stop me. There were the newspaper men stripped to their waists, bags torn apart, asking if anyone spoke English and learning that no one did. She picked up a letter with a United States seal, hoping it would serve. This letter puts these men under my protection as American citizens. You see the seal of the United States? They and the others are members of my group going to London, and I will not leave without them. Waving Miss Bull's notes in the air, she declared, "They are all on the list." Against all odds, she prevailed. The train soon reached the border, and Martha surrendered Miss Bull's list to the Dutch officials to check against the refugees' visas and passports. But having jumped on the train at the last minute, the newsmen had not been registered by Miss Bull. The Dutch authorities barred their entry. Martha reached for a solution. I ran along the car looking for the doctor with the pen filled with green ink before the train should start. With the pen, I wrote the names of the men on the reverse side of the list. And just before the train was to pull out, I found the passport officer. He quizzed her. I am sure the names were not there before. But she insisted, and they were allowed to board. It was The second near miss, Martha reflected. Such a thin line between life and

escape, lawful or by subterfuge, as in the train convoy led by Martha, needed to be financed. And currency regulations stymied rescue efforts. Neither the U.S. government nor philanthropic contributors wanted dollars to flow into a German-controlled banking system. On the other hand, the Nazi regime prohibited refugees from taking their resources with them. It fell to Waitstill to develop a system of illegal currency exchange to underwrite the costs. Waitstill's monetary exchange hinged on the plight of Jews and Gentiles who hoped to find their way out of the country. They had Czech crowns to convert and needed access to American dollars, British pounds, or French or Swiss francs to live on once they escaped. These people began very cautiously to visit me in various secretively chosen places, Waitstill recalled. The exchanges yielded significant sums for Waitstill and Martha to use for relief and rescue projects. My business was to negotiate, even mercilessly, as high a rate of exchange for dollars as I could drive, Waitstill explained. The Germans had set the official rate at 40 crowns to the dollar. Waitstill set the figure according to what he surmised his interlocutor could afford. The hardest bargain he negotiated settled at 160 crowns to the dollar. Using his business cards as chits, he tore a card in half, jotted the dollar amount due as a result of the transaction on the half he gave to the hopeful emigrant, and he kept the other half as a record of the deal. It was one thing to set the exchange rate and to promise funds abroad, and another to ensure that the refugees got the sum owed when they safely landed in a host country. Taking advantage of his ability to travel in and out of occupied Czechoslovakia, Waitstill deposited dollars given to the Unitarians as philanthropic donations in banks in London, Paris, and Geneva. He told bank officials to expect refugees with half his business card. They were entitled to the sum handwritten on it to be drawn against the monies he had paid in. Waitstill's system was illegal, as he emphasized to a colleague in Boston. All the ordinary rules of bank procedure and accounting must be suspended during such times as the Czech people are passing through, he said. His currency manipulations carry a sentence of 25 years imprisonment. Absolutely no word of this arrangement should ever come into the Czech lands. It would certainly mean my surrender to the Gestapo, and in all likelihood, my imprisonment. All the foregoing is of life and death significance. If you want to see us back in America, please keep this letter in your confidential files and make no reply to me.

0: Martha and Waitstill undertook illegal and clandestine initiatives thoughtfully. They acted on principle and had rational reasons for the decisions they took and the choices they made. But irrational motives swayed them too. Both enjoyed a rebellious streak. As Waitstill put it, Yankees like to run on thin ice.
1: And a terrific job on the production and editing by our own Monty Montgomery and Reagan Habib. And a special thanks to Deborah Dwork. Her book, Saints and Liars. Go to your local bookstore. You won't put it down. Deborah is the founding director of the Center for the Study of the Holocaust, Genocide, and Crimes Against Humanity at the Graduate Center at City University of New York. And the Waitstills, my goodness, they sure did like running on thin ice. And these plots and plans, the financing plans, the cut-up card, ingenious, but my goodness, dangerous. The story of Martha and Waitstill Sharp, Saints and Liars, here on Our American Stories.
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7: This is Our American Stories, and as you know, we love to tell stories about everything here on this show, particularly history. And all of our history stories are brought to us by the great folks at Hillsdale College. For the last century, Americans have honored our country by singing words that were written by a tone-deaf lawyer to the tune of a British social club song. Francis Frank Scott Key was not someone you would have picked to write our national anthem. Here's Mark Leibson, author of a biography on Key, What So Proudly We Hailed, to tell us more about the unlikely events that brought us our national anthem.
8: And here's the story of how Francis Scott Key, the big Washington, D.C. lawyer, the pious patriot, wrote the words that will become our national anthem, what will become known as the Star Spangled Banner. This story starts during the War of 1812 with the Battle of Bladensburg, Maryland, just outside of Washington, D.C. This is one of the most embarrassing defeats in U.S. military history. The British, who, you know, changed the complexion of the war of 1812 after defeating Napoleon in 1814 and sent thousands of crack troops over here. They were raiding up the Chesapeake Bay. They came to the outskirts of Washington, and they overran just a pathetic group of last-minute thrown-together militiamen on August 26th, overran them and came into Washington, and most people remember that they burned the White House, the Treasury Department, and other public buildings. An embarrassing defeat, not so much in the terms of how many were killed. There weren't many because the British just moved right through. So after the Battle of Bladensburg, the British left Washington. They went back to the Chesapeake Bay, and they got on their ships, and they headed toward Baltimore, which people didn't know at the time. But when they did, they took prisoner a man named Dr. William Beans, who owned a farm in Upper Marlboro, Maryland, which was on the way out east of Washington, D.C. And he made the mistake of taking a couple of British stragglers prisoner. When the Brits saw them, they were not very happy about it. And so they took Dr. Beans prisoner. He was an older man. He was in his 60s. They took him away, and they headed up to Baltimore, which was, like I said, not known at the time. Prisoner releases and prisoner exchanges were common during the War of 1812. It happened all the time. And the man who was chosen to argue for Dr. Beans' release was a man named Francis Scott Key. He was a big lawyer in Washington, D.C. He was born and raised in Maryland in what was then Frederick County, north of the city of Frederick. He went to law school. He read the law at St. John's College in Annapolis, and he had a thriving practice in Washington, D.C. He was known for his eloquence in front of juries. He could talk people into things. He was asked by the family of Dr. Beans to arrange his release. He was a member of a prominent family in Washington, Francis Scott Key was. By the way, they called him Frank, so everybody called him Frank, so we'll call him Frank for the rest of the story. Frank Key was asked by the Beans family to arrange the release. He got permission from President Madison, and on September 2nd, 1814, he got on his horse and he rode up to Baltimore. When he got to Baltimore, he met up with a U.S. Army lieutenant colonel named John Skinner. Now, Skinner's job was to arrange prisoner releases and prisoner exchanges. So Key met up with Skinner. They got on a small American ship, and they went out and looked for the British fleet. And they found them. And they were welcomed on board the flagship of the British fleet. They made their case. They did it over lunch or dinner, wine was consumed, and Frank used his powers of persuasion, and the British agreed. One of the things that helped his cause was that before they left Washington, before he left Washington, Key picked up a packet of letters from British prisoners who had been taken prisoner during the Battle of Bladensburg and the sacking of Washington, D.C., and they testified to the fact that they were being treated very well by the Americans. So that convinced the Brits, and they said, we'll let Dr. Beans go. However, we have some work to do. We are going to destroy the city of Baltimore. Now, the British purposely did not burn any private homes in Washington. They only went after public buildings, but not so in Baltimore. Why did they want to destroy Baltimore? Well, you know, we may forget, but as in the case of most of our wars, before we got into the War of 1812, it was a very controversial thing. Basically, it was a north-south split, with Southerners generally in favor of going to war and Northerners against it. Francis Scott Key was born in the North and grew up there, but you really have to categorize him as a Southerner in outlook. You know, Maryland was a state in which slavery was legal. His family owned slaves. He grew up on a plantation, and he did have a conservative Southern outlook. But he was against the Americans going into the War of 1812. But Key's views changed on the war when the Brits started invading up the Chesapeake Bay. He actually joined a Georgetown militia unit. He went out to the Chesapeake, served as a quartermaster officer. He did not serve very long, just about a week, and he got tired of the war, so he quit and he went back to Georgetown. But he did support the war after that. Now, why were the Brits so intent on destroying Baltimore? Well, the country was divided, but not in Baltimore. The people of Baltimore were very war hawkish in the War of 1812. And, you know, the U.S. was not prepared militarily to go into this war, especially with the Navy. So the call went out to private ship owners. If they wanted to let their ships be used in the cause against the Brits, they could. And Baltimore led the country in lending private ships. They were called Baltimore Clippers. They were very fast ships, and they gave the Brits a lot of trouble on the seas, and the Brits did not like this. One British newspaper writer referred to Baltimore as a nest of thieves. So, Francis Scott Key, Dr. Beans, and Skinner were taken back to their American ship. Sometimes you hear that they were held prisoner during the Battle of Baltimore. That was not quite true. They couldn't leave, but it wasn't like they were below decks, you know, on bread and water. They were on the deck, and they had a bird's eye view of what became the largest sustained bombing in military history to that time. The Brits had 19 ships out there in Baltimore Harbor. Four of them were bomb ships. These were squat ships with giant 250-pound cannons firing away. On that night of December 13th, 14th, some 1,500 bombs, mortars, and rockets were fired onto the city of Baltimore. Rockets, you know, this was only the second time in the history of war that rockets were used. They were called Congreve rockets. They looked like what we know rockets look like, long and cylindrical with fins on the bottom, but they didn't have any guidance system. And the rockets, red glare, and bombs were bursting in air, but they weren't aimed very well, and there was no loss of life in Baltimore or at Fort McHenry, which fired back with plenty of cannon on its own. Although the people in Baltimore were terrified because the houses were shaking, I mean, that's how terrifying the bombardment was. Plus, there was a giant storm that night. A thunderstorm, could have been a tornado, could have been a hurricane. We don't really know. But it was an amazing night of 1,500 bombs, rockets going off, thunder, lightning. And there also was a land component to the Battle of Baltimore, which we don't have to get into very much here, but just to know that the Brits tried under the cover of that bombing to attack, and they got pretty close to the city, but their leading general was shot and killed off of his horse, and that sort of took the steam out of the land component. Plus, Baltimore was fortified much better than Washington was. You know, the people in Baltimore could see the fires of Washington burning on August 26th, so they were prepared.
7: And we're listening to Mark Leibson tell an important chapter of American history, the War of 1812. The Revolutionary War was continuing. This was Chapter 2. And great storytelling by Mark Leibson on the life of Francis Scott Key. When we come back, more of Mark Leibson. His book, by the way, What So Proudly We Hailed. Pick it up at Amazon or The Usual Suspects. When we come back, more of this remarkable American story, the story of our national anthem here on Our American Stories.
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4: And we continue with our American stories and the story of our national anthem, which of course means telling the story of Francis Scott Key. 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
5: It lasted 25 straight hours, but then in the middle of the night, at about 3 o'clock in the morning, everything stopped. And Francis Scott Key and Beans and Skinner, who were pacing the deck, didn't know what happened. It was dark, it was foggy, rainy, and all they knew that was the battle was over. So they were pacing the deck and they waited until the dawn's early light. And Key looked out of his glass and he could see that Fort McHenry had a flag flying over it. But, you know, those flags were big. They were made of wool. It had rained all night. The flag was just hanging there. He couldn't tell what it was. That flag was taken down. Another flag was put up. There was a little bit of a breeze. And what did he see? He saw that our flag was still there. And this inspired him to write the words that would become the national anthem. You know, Francis Scott Key, Frank Key, was a amateur poet. He wasn't a good amateur poet, but his poetry was never meant to be shown beyond family and friends, which makes it even more ironic that the words that he wrote that day, you know, hundreds of millions of Americans know those words. The other thing that people might not know about the Battle of Baltimore is that it was a turning point in the War of 1812. There were peace talks going on, but after the British slunk out of Baltimore, you know, Key realized when he saw the Stars and Stripes, our flag was still there, the British ships were gone. We had won. The peace talks continued. The Treaty of Ghent was signed in January of 1815. But Frank knew that Baltimore was saved. He had a letter in his pocket. Now, people also often say that he wrote the words on an envelope. Well, you know, technically, there were no envelopes back then. There were no envelopes. It wasn't technically, but letters themselves were the envelope. So, on the back of the letter, Frank scrawled a few verses. He and Skinner and Beans were released. He went back to Baltimore to a hotel and finished the four stanzas in the hotel. Now, what happened next, there are a lot of question marks about. We don't know the details. One reason is because even though Francis Scott Key lived for 30 more years, he spoke in public about it just once, did not mention the flag, and in all the letters that he wrote that have been uncovered, well, he mentions it only once in a letter to a friend in early October, and then he writes about that night, but he doesn't, again, mention writing the words that will become national anthem. He talks about how brave the Americans were and how much he didn't like the British officers. What we know about what happened next was from a book that came out in the 1850s, and it was written by Key's brother-in-law, Roger Brooke Tawney, who was married to Frank Key's only sister. They were very close, the two families, and we know Roger Brooke Tawney as Chief Justice of the United States. He claims that this is what Frank told him what happened. Now, we can corroborate a lot of this with good primary source evidence, such as newspaper stories and some journals and diaries. So here's what we think happened after that. Somebody, could have been Tawney, could have been another one of Key's brother-in-laws, took what Frank wrote to a printer, because we do know that the next day those verses appeared on a broadsheet and they were plastered all over Baltimore. In fact, people, the defenders at Fort McHenry had them. The title was not the Star Spangled Banner. The title was Defense of Fort McHenry. And it said on there to be sung to the tune of Anacreon in Heaven. So what is Anacreon in Heaven? Anacreon in Heaven is a song that was the theme song of a British men's club called the Anacreontic Society. And these men would meet at taverns for dinner and for drinks. They would play their song, they would drink, they would discuss issues of the day. You often hear that the national anthem is sung to the tune of a British drinking song.

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1: 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And I wasn't sure if I was crying because I hadn't been kissed in a really long time or if I had just never been kissed like that before.
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2: Francis Scott Key had in mind the fact that he was writing a song that night. Until relatively recently, historians believed that he wasn't, because he wasn't a songwriter. He did write two hymns. You know, he was a very religious man. He almost went into the Episcopal priesthood. There's a letter that he wrote to the Bishop of Baltimore, in which the bishop had asked him to join the priesthood, and Frank said he really wanted to, but he had a family and he needed to feed his family. He didn't have he needed to make money as a lawyer. He wound up having 11 children. He was very active in his church. He was a lay minister and he was very religious, as the words of the Star Spangled Banner indicate. So was he writing a song or not? Historians have changed their mind in the last 4 or 5 years, and the people who studied this now believe that he did have the song in mind, even though he wasn't a musical man. There are several reasons for this. One is that he wound up writing these words in rhyme and meter that fit exactly the song. And also that, you know, a few years earlier, there was a dinner given in Washington, D.C. for Stephen Decatur, the hero of the Tripolitan Wars. And a song was written for that and played that night by Francis Scott Key. There's an article in the newspaper in Georgetown that describes it, and it includes the words. And in those words are the words Star Spangled Banner. So putting that all together, historians do believe that Frank had in mind that he was writing a song, even though he was just a poet, an amateur poet that night. The Star Spangled Banner did not become the national anthem until 1931. The United States did not have a national anthem until 1931, but it was one of the songs that was played at patriotic gatherings such as 4th of July. Within a few years after he wrote it, all throughout the 19th century and into the 20th century, it became more and more popular. But still, it was only one of many songs that were played, including Yankee Doodle Dandy and others. And it wasn't until 1931 that Congress enacted a resolution that made the Star Spangled Banner the national anthem. It was controversial. There were hearings on Capitol Hill. People argued against it, saying it was hard to sing, which people still argue today. They said it was written by a Brit, the tune. And, you know, others said it glorified war. The proponents of it brought in a soprano to sing it on Capitol Hill during the hearings, and that sort of turned the tide, and Star Spangled Banner became the national anthem in 1931, even though it was written in 1814. And one last thing, talking about a little bit of irony here. I told you that Francis Scott Key was not a good poet, and if you don't believe me, just read his poetry. You can read it online. But he also was, you know, unmusical. There was an article that I found when I was doing research for my book, What So Proudly We Hailed, the biography of Francis Scott Key, it was an interview with a Philadelphia newspaper man with one of Francis Scott Key's granddaughters. And, you know, they always would ask, you know, tell us about your grandfather, tell us about your father, did he play an instrument, et cetera, et cetera. And the woman said, no, as a matter of fact, he was unmusical. And then she told an anecdote, which may or may not be true. She said that he was in Alabama in 1833. He was doing some legal work for President Andrew Jackson, and he was at some kind of gathering, and as would happen, a band was there, and they played the Star Spangled Banner. And so Francis Scott Key was sitting with some people, the band was playing, and after it was over, the granddaughter told this newspaper reporter, my grandfather turned to the woman next to him and said, that was a beautiful air, beautiful tune. What's the name of it? So, you know, it's probably apocryphal, but it does go to show that that man who wrote that song, the man who wrote the song that so many hundreds of millions of Americans know the first verse of, was a bad poet, and he most likely was tone deaf.
3: And beautiful work on that piece by Robbie, as always. And a special thanks to Mark Leibson, author of

what so proudly we hailed. A tone-deaf bad poet ends up writing our national anthem. As always, our stories, our history stories, are brought to us by the great folks at Hillsdale College. The story of the tone-deaf bad poet who wrote the national anthem, Francis Scott Key's story, Frank Key's story, here on Our American Stories.

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3: So Ryan and I came to the decision to get life insurance when I was pregnant with our first son. He really wanted us to be taken care of if something happened to him. 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
13: ABC News, I'm Dave Packer. A horrific discovery inside of an Ohio home where officials say 16 children were rescued from deplorable conditions. Benton County Prosecutor William Archer.
14: We are asking for temporary custody to Job and Family Services. The children are safe. They have been placed. We have some other issues we're still dealing with for their safety, but they are currently in a good situation and are being protected.
13: Four adults who were there have been arrested and pleaded not guilty to criminal charges. President Trump taking his new Air Force One on its maiden flight as he's facing questions about his personal income. A mandatory financial disclosure showing in his first year back in office, Trump pulled in $2.2 billion in income. Two people in masks climbing to the very top of the Empire State Building spire today. The man and woman arrested when they came down. The U.S. men's national team headed for the Route of 16 in the World Cup after a shutout Wednesday night. Dave, this is ABC News. Speculation is only growing over what could be happening at Madison Square Garden this week.
15: Crews at New York Madison Square Garden are intensely unloading equipment in anticipation for the event of the summer. A law enforcement official briefed on the matter, telling the Associated Press global superstar Taylor Swift and Super Bowl champion Travis Kelce will have their wedding Friday night in that arena. Lyft event is for about 1,000 people and is a 12-hour party beginning with a cocktail hour at 4 o'clock Friday afternoon and scheduled to last until about 4 a.m. Saturday morning.
13: ABC's Morgan Norwood. Tropical Storm Douglas has formed in the Pacific Ocean, but the National Hurricane Center says it poses no threat to land. Chinese tech giant Alibaba will pay $600 million to resolve a dispute with the federal government over allegations that it sold and imported illegal pharmaceuticals, controlled substances, regulated chemicals, and pill-making equipment into the U.S. Dave Packer, ABC News.
6: KMOX News, I'm Michael Calhoun. Parents take note, police are putting a curfew into place downtown for the 4th of July weekend. Kids caught breaking it after 9 p.m. won't just get a warning. They'll be taken to a reunification center until mom or dad goes to get them. That's the word from Police Chief Robert Tracy.
16: Last year, the curfew started at midnight, where we do have an ordinance where it's 11 o'clock during the week, 12 o'clock on the weekend. We've had it lowered in conversations with the mayor's office.
6: A press release by a spokesman for the city says the curfew will begin July 3rd and run through Labor Day. Homicides in St. Louis City are tracking lower again through the first 6 months of the year.
17: There have been 63 recorded homicides in 2026 thus far, the lowest since 2014 when there were 58. Chief of Police Robert Tracy says a factor in this downturn, they and the Circuit Attorney's Office are keeping repeat offenders off the street.
16: You can identify that individual, clear that case, make sure that person's not out there doing it again. It also sends a message to other people that there will be consequence, we will find you, and we will make sure we hold you accountable.
17: Tracy says shooting numbers are also down and they are clearing homicide cases at an over 80% rate. Sean Malone, KMOX News.
6: Wentzville police are looking for help with a case from 1977.
18: They want to find out if anyone knows what happened on September 10th at Kerr McGee gas station on Pierce Boulevard. That's where 19-year-old Kenny Turner was killed in what's believed to be a robbery. Turner was assaulted and stabbed. A cash register with $200 inside was taken. Police say they continue to review the case, and new advances in technology have led detectives to re-examine some evidence from the original investigation. If you want to come forward, you can remain anonymous. Beth Coughlin, KMOX News.
6: A new month brings with it new Illinois laws. Here's Andy Dane.
19: July 1st marks a new fiscal year in Illinois. Fresh laws taking effect include new ways for state school officials to crack down on the use of AI in cyberbullying, Debs Law, which gives terminally ill patients the choice of ending their own lives via medication. Senate Bill 618 means Illinois bars and restaurants can begin offering to-go cocktails, while the age for required in-person tests to renew Illinois driver's licenses has jumped from 79 to 87. Mandatory in-person license renewal ages have also been increased to 79. That was previously 75.
6: The St. Louis Zoo voted best free attraction in the country by USA Today's 10 Best. Zoo Director Michael Masick.
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6: 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Hot, humid for Thursday, high 98 degrees. For Friday, hot, humid, sunshine, and some pop afternoon thunderstorms as well with a high of 95. And for the 4th of July and for Sunday, much of the same, afternoon storms, 95. I'm Michael Calhoun, KMOX News.
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23: It is the 1st and 2nd of July. And 21 years ago today, my medium daughter, my Meredith, was born in New York City. And there was a moment that I will never forget, all the other excitement about a baby being born, all standard stuff. The miracle, but standard. But there was one moment I was standing at the window in the hospital looking up 7th Avenue, and the air was July heavy. You could see the air. It wasn't smog. It was heat. It was that hot. And the streets were empty because it was the July 4th weekend. And I'm looking up the street, and my Meredith had just been born, healthy, beautiful. And as I look out the window, I can see and feel a shift in the universe, that the energy of the world, at least my world, was changing, and nothing would ever be the same in the best possible way. And for 21 years with my Meredith, that's exactly how it has been. This was a child put on earth by angels with a heart full of goodness and joy, and has decided for her work in life to help others, to help people who need extra help. That's what she's going to do. That's what she was put on earth to do. Meredith, happy 21st, happy birthday. This is The Other Side of Midnight.

It's not over. No, no, we don't get out that easy. We have to listen to the bridge, the donut, and then there's more of this stupid jingle. It was created by the musical team with Lee Harris. And Lee is now our vice president of news. Is he senior vice president? Senior vice president of news and talk and programming. And he said, play this every

0: night.
1: I raised an issue last night as a professional talk show host. That is my job. And I got pushback on it, which is also my job. And there's Father Jim Drucker. Father Jim Drucker is a 45-year retired priest, Catholic priest. Yes, a Catholic priest, capital C. He was the official Navy chaplain during Desert Storm in Afghanistan. He was there to help the soldiers. Father Drucker, good evening. Welcome to the other side of midnight.
2: Walter, it is fantastic to be with you on the radio this morning.
1: Now, Father Drucker, the reason I needed you on the show for me for a few minutes, besides the fact that clearly I need more coffee, is that I mentioned something you and I have discussed, which is there are no sedans. There are no automobile sedans.
2: Amen.
1: And a caller calls in and says, well, yeah, there's a sedan, the Cadillac CT7, CT6, CT5. Yeah, the last one was made in 2011. I said, yeah, the last one was made in 2011. There are no new sedans. Worse, the cars that are being made are ugly as hell. These hatchbacks, these SUV, the minivans, these are ugly. And then I stepped in it, Father. I went further, and I explained why, as a talk show host, I explained why only ugly cars are being made, why only three-row, two-row SUVs, minivans, CRVs, why they're being made. They're being made because at some point, at some tipping point, about 2004, 2005, men, American men, no longer had any say in what cars were being designed and built. Not one man in America, not one, has ever said, yeah, I want a minivan. Never. I want an SUV. I want a three-row one with the room in the back. I want that room in the back. No man has ever said, I want that room in the back. These are constructs by women. These are women constructs. And a point was hit where marketing people, design people, culture said, well, we're only going to listen to women.
2: Well, Walter, I got to tell you something, and it's amazing that you said that, and I don't know how this plays into it directly, but certainly indirectly and almost directly. Many years ago, I only buy sedans because I'm older. I'm a disabled veteran from Desert Storm. I hurt my legs. I get needles in my legs at the VA every 6 months, thank God. And I find it difficult to get into an SUV or that kind of car, and I need a sedan. So I actually wrote a letter to the vice president of Lincoln. I can't remember her name, Joy Falatico, was an Italian name, F-A-L-A-T-I-C-O, or something like that.
1: Guilty.
2: And she actually wrote me back. She wrote me back and said, we're sorry, Father Drucker, thank you for your letter, BS this, BS that, pardon the expression. And then finally it ended, and I got a call 3 days later. I'm at dinner with a friend of mine up in Scranton visiting, and I get a call from her executive secretary, and she's apologizing profusely that we're sorry, but we will not be building any sedans. Now, keep in mind, what's terrible is that I finally have been able, at my age, in my early 80s, to buy a Lincoln that the bank owns, of course. And I got a sedan Lincoln. The last one I got was a 2019, and I just traded in a new car. They do not, not only does Ford not have sedans, but the Lincoln doesn't have a sedan.
1: No.
2: A Lincoln, a quality car for someone older that spent all their lives struggling, working hard, being in combat, et cetera, I finally got it. And there's no more sedans. The last sedan they made in a Lincoln was a 2020. And that's it. And I understand, and my research have done, that General Motors does not make a sedan. American made cars. Chrysler does not. And Ford Lincoln does not. Bingo. Every other car maker from around the world, not America, they make sedans. What's that say? It's terrible.
1: Well,
2: It's terrible.
1: There are two parts to it. One, as I say, this is because of women. No man has ever said, I lust for a minivan. I lust for an SUV. No man's ever said that. Women say, I need the extra room in the back. Let me tell you, the trunk of a Cadillac until about 1980 was big enough to put in any of these SUVs. That's how big those trunks were.
2: Exactly.
1: They were enormous. And they were designed purposely to hide dead bodies. You could put four dead bodies in the back of those Cadillacs with the nice carpeting. They wouldn't even know a thing. But listen, I believe, too, the opportunity. Think about this. If any car manufacturer said, you know what? We're going to build a pig car. We're going to build a huge sedan, one that's very difficult to park, one that's hard to park, one that's hard to get into a parking garage. Just one manufacturer made one a year, just one model. Yeah, it would sell out in an hour. It would be bought 100% by men, and they'd be fighting over the colors.
2: And isn't it amazing, though, that the president of Lincoln Motors was a female?
1: Well, it's not a
2: Joy
1: Falacco. Yeah, she killed the phallic sedans made by Lincoln.
2: Wow. But listen, I make my point that as you get older, maybe you put some money aside, you have your pension, and you're finally able to buy a luxury car like a Lincoln, and they have no more sedans. It's very sinful. It's sinful. I'm calling it sinful.
1: Now, the other news that you need to be aware of is there are major sunspots and flares the past week that have already blocked out radio broadcast transmissions in much of the Pacific west of Hawaii. Very serious, major flares. We're going to have on Dr. Sakai coming up in 6 minutes to share with us the information that he has about these major sunspots, these major flares. I believe they're satanic. What do you think, Father Drucker?
2: Listen, anything's possible. God only knows, because we're living in a very weakened world. The morality is weakening. Patriotism is weakening. Love is weakening. Faith is weakening. God is weakening. So only God knows. God knows, Walter.
1: But as a pulpit preacher, you guys have always said that spiritually, and in terms of good and evil, things are always getting worse, haven't you?
2: Well, I would many preach that way. I try to preach on a positive side, but again, we have to preach in reality to bring people closer to God and their need to be with God of whatever faith we may be. And it's difficult for ministers, rabbis, priests to really preach and realize that there's evil and realize there's good, and to preach accordingly. I preach more on the good side, Walter.
1: Of course you do, but I can't let you go there, because if you start talking about God, I'll lose every listener that I have. Let me go back to the horrible mayor of New York City, who put out his own decree today, which could send thousands, maybe millions of New Yorkers straight to hell if they listen to him, and they won't. He said, I can't believe he said this, he put this out on X, that New Yorkers should set their thermostats to 78. Like, what? They should unplug. They should unplug appliances. They should unplug anything unnecessary and recognize the fact that because of the heat and because of the all the air conditioners being on, it's very likely they could have a brownout or a blackout. And this leads to two thoughts. One, let's go to Gracie Mansion and see what his thermostat is at. I promise you it's not at 78. And the second thing is, again, we go back to the fact that the power grid should not be the same as it was 110 years ago. There should be no fear of losing power, no fear of losing electricity, because we did what? We turned on energy-efficient air conditioners. For the past 50 years, every air conditioner is supposed to be more energy efficient than the last one, and therefore every year we should have lower electric bills. We don't, and we shouldn't worry about brownouts, blackouts, and we do. Isn't this satanic, Father?
2: It certainly sounds like it could be. Certainly smacks of that.
1: Yeah, I mean, here's a man who's preparing his population for hell by telling them to live in greater heat?
2: Well, what little I know is I cannot believe that people would vote for this gentleman who certainly does not seem to stand for the values that I stand for and that many I know stand for. And I can guarantee you, shooting from the hip, that he's certainly not at a thermostat that's 78 degrees.
1: Guaranteed. I'm sure. Guaranteed. Father Jim Drucker, a retired Catholic priest, a great friend of the show. This is The Other Side of Midnight. Oh, my gosh, look at this. The Red Apple Audio Networks.
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3: Hollywood has announced a new action thriller called Panic Button. The issue? It's starring Alec Baldwin, and TikTok is divided about how they feel about him.
4: I'm sorry, but he is the word pompous personified. What is the male version of a Karen?
3: His popularity waned after the Rush shooting and killing of Helena Hutchins, despite the charges being dropped. But TikTok also discovered some of Baldwin's other past indiscretions, like an abusive voicemail he left for his daughter, Ireland. Musician Jack White from the White Stripes is getting divorced. His wife, Olivia Jean, filed, citing inappropriate marital conduct, sending fans to Google what that means. The legal term is a catch-all for actions that breach trust and make staying together unsafe, which could be anything from controlling the money to substance abuse. Cooper Lawrence, Entertainment News, Worldwide News Network, New York.
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9: Hi, I'm retired Detective Vic Ferrari. And on tonight's episode of Confessions of a Retired Detective, a Philadelphia mom who went into a decrepit house of horrors over 10 years ago and never came out leads to the FBI doing

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1: Florida Stories is about people so dumb, you'll almost wreck your car. 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
2: All right, ladies and gentlemen, this is The Other Side of Midnight. There has been major, major sun activity. Over the past day, solar activity has jumped to a high. In total, the sun fired 16 flares, one X-ray class, six M-class, and nine C-class events. We don't know what that means, but the legendary Dr. Sky has agreed to join us. Our man in space, our man who looks at the sky and shares the information with us. Dr. Sky, please don't come on and come on with that big voice and make me sound like I'm eight.
3: Good morning, Walter.
2: Yes, sir.
3: Good to be on your show. Thank you so much.
2: Thank you.
3: You're so right. The people in the New York metro and the East Coast will be experiencing Phoenix-like weather where I live. And it's incredible. We're used to 110 degrees. But, well, this is what happens when we, unfortunately, have this time of year where the weather's a little bit off the charts, wouldn't you say?
2: What is going on with the sun, sir?
3: Let's talk a little bit about what these solar flares are. Every 11 years, many of the scientists say that the sun goes through this seething thing. It's called solar activity, the solar cycle. Right now, we're in solar cycle 25, Walter. And right now, it's supposed to be waning. But unfortunately, for many out there, the sun is, as you mentioned before we were on the air, blaring out these gigantic flares. So let's describe what a flare is to people. In 1 second, the sun is putting out 10% in that flare event. 10% of the total sun's output in just 1 second. And how it happens, it's really interesting. It's a complicated process, but to be very short to the point, it's their snapping of magnetic fields on the sun. These sunspots, if you take a look at a website like spaceweather.com, you'll get to see this big orange ball, this image of the sun, these two gigantic sunspots. What are they?

0: They're cooler regions of the sun that are intensely magnetic. So when they snap, Walter, they send out these different levels of flares. You mentioned the C-class, M-class, and of course the most powerful of the X. So right now, three major sunspot groups, Walter, are kind of in unison. It's like almost like they're reaching out to each other. And the residual for us here on this planet is, over the next few days, not to sound alarmist, we could be seeing more sightings of the Northern Lights. That's a pretty thing. But more of these proton storms called coronal mass ejections hit the Earth, and that could be damaging to satellites, as we all know. Obviously, skin. We don't want to be out in the ultraviolet of the sun. And even more prolific is so many of the things that happen here, like we talked about with space and satellites. That could be a big problem if these flares continue.
1: How big a problem?
0: Well, it's measured on something back in 1859. Long before we went to a digital world, the analog world was the telegraph. And in September of 1859, as the story goes, we had one of the most massive solar flares ever. Richard Carrington, an astronomer, observed this with his eye with the protection of the telescope filter. That happened in 1859, and what it did, Walter, is interesting. Telegraph lines across the nation and the world actually caught fire from these proton storms. So they can be dangerous, and that's before we even talked about internet, Starlink, satellites, and all the technology that we're so dependent on, right from our phone to everything we use to control our lives electronically.
1: Steve Cates is Dr. Sky, and he is an expert on astronomy, space, aviation, weather, and unlike many people who study and know about his expertise, what he presents is common sense. He's a common sense scientist, astronomer, and he's on the Red Apple Audio Networks every weekend, and he does a great show. It's a fantastic weekend show. No, really. Now, Dr. Sky, what is the likelihood that it's not going to set any of our power lines on fire? What is some of the physical damage it could do that we are likely to see?
0: Well, let's go back to the power grid. And that's a whole nother subject for another time. Many people talk about the infrastructure in the U.S. We're talking about America first. That the problematic thing is, if we have transformers that fail, we notice that what happened in 1989, an incredible massive solar flare hit the grid up in Canada. And for those of our listeners in Canada, they may have well experienced this and know the hardship of that. The event from the sun, one of those solar flares, they send out these protons, high-energy particles. And what happened, Walter, because the geology of that part of the country, it does reflect, it's harder rock up in that area. So when those protons hit, they come back and bounce off, and what do? They shut down the power grid for maybe more than 15 million people. And not to sound alarmist, I mean, these solar flares, they've happened, they continue to happen. And the process that this happens by, people should understand this. Every second, imagine, Walter, if you got the energy bill. Every second, the sun is transforming 600 million tons of hydrogen through this whole fusion process. Remember, it's fusion to 596 million tons of helium. And the residual is, nothing's free in space. You get 4 million tons of energy in radiant energy. So as the sun continues to pump out this incredible energy, imagine getting a utility bill every second for that, and it's been going on for 4 billion years. All I can tell people out there is not to be alarmist, but these CMEs that are headed toward us, you could have a mild to maybe a little more severe geomagnetic storm. But then again, some of them do fade out. The worst ones are the ones that have these CMEs that combine together. They call them cannibal CMEs. So the sun fires one off like it just did. And if that one catches up to the next one, what do? They sometimes expand. But it's fascinating to study the sun because it's so amazing. So if the sun went out right now, Walter, in the daylight, it's 8.5 minutes. That's how long it takes light to get from the sun. So in other words, if we saw the sun go out, sad to say, it would have happened 8.5 minutes ago, as of course, the speed of light, which is the whole thing. We're talking about light and energy, snapping magnetic fields. And we've had bigger events going back into history, like in 774 AD. Allegedly, there was a massive event. A Japanese scientist, Miyake, identified that we had even a 100-time more powerful solar flare event like that of the Carrington event. And that would be just devastating to the Earth. But we want to talk positivity. So it's like we're getting an early fireworks show for our 250th, courtesy of the sun. So we always keep our eyes to the skies.
1: If you have a question for Dr. Sky about the solar flares, the damage they could do to you, and your ability to heat, light, air condition your home, call 800-848-9222, 800-848-9222. We are live. I just got an email right now from one of our contributors who lives in Canada. And usually he comes on at 3 a.m., dependably, Dave Scott. He comes on, and he just sent me an email saying, I can't come on tonight. The power to all of my part of Canada has been knocked out.
0: Wow.
1: With no timeline as to when it could possibly be on. It included not only the power where I am, but all the cell phone towers are knocked out.
0: That's incredible, Walter. Wow.
1: And there it is. Just now. This just happened.
0: Amazing. I hope everybody's okay.
1: Right. I suspect. But he. This is what he says. He says, in my community, a power outage has knocked out all cell phone towers. There's no timeline to get it up and running. And I do have internet, but I have no cell phone signal. He's not going to be on tonight.
0: Sure.
1: All right, you can talk to Dr. Sky at 800-848-9222. The Other Side of Midnight is on great radio stations like WGN in Chicago. Now, question. If you're in the space station and there are these type of solar flares, this type of sun activity, are you at great danger?
0: You could be, Walter. And that's the biggest problem we have venturing out to Mars. And I'm sure the team at SpaceX and others are going to be working on that, Jeff Bezos with Blue Origin. Remember, there's a Chinese space station called Tiangong that's up there. But yes, that could be an effect on them. There is radiation shielding. I'm not privy to exactly how much in the rads or whatever the, you know, Rankins that they measure it in. But that could be a serious problem. And I'm not a medical doctor, but I talk about this because in space, you're obviously, you know, you're not protected by anything. And if you're out there doing a spacewalk, God help you, that could be very, very dangerous. Because remember, these are protons, high-charged particles from the sun. And these stars, by the way, eventually the sun will run for 4.5 billion more years. That's not my guarantee. That's what the space and astrophysicists tell us. But if you look at the death of a star, what will happen later in time, we won't be here, of course, is that the sun will consume all of its hydrogen. It'll start trying to fuse, helium, and then it'll start expanding like many of us do around our waistline, not to be funny. But the truth of the matter is the sun will start to look at heavier metals into it and expands. And then the fast short to the, short circuit on this would be that the sun theoretically would collapse into a supernova. And then once again, a regeneration of material in space so that another star would form. But that's a long time, and that's a whole thing about stellar evolution.
1: Dr. Sky, how long should we expect this extraordinary and unusual sun activity?
0: Good question, Walter. It could go on for another couple of weeks, but the sun does what it wants to do, obviously. There's no way for us to put a hold or stranglehold on it. So the solar cycle is supposed to, because every 11 and a half years it waxes and wanes. So we're looking now at a downward cycle of solar cycle 25, and they measure these solar cycles. We've had many more intense, solar flare activities over the course of years, other than the Carrington event. So the short answer would be, we really don't know. I mean, even the greatest of heliophysicists and scientists would say it's all probability, the roll of the dice. But Einstein said it better, and I think his quote was, God does not play dice with the universe. But in this particular case, nobody really knows.
1: Dr. Sky, 800-848-9222. You and I are talking about the extraordinary solar flare activity that has taken place on the sun in the past week. It has knocked out communications to much of the Pacific. It may have knocked out power to much of Canada just now. And Tim, welcome to the Other Side of Midnight with Dr. Sky at 800-848-9222. Hello, Tim.
2: Hi, how are you guys?
0: Good morning. Good to see you.
2: Thank you. Good morning. Good evening here. I'm in Arizona. I just want to take off on that positivity. I know all the negative stuff that can happen, but could you tell everybody, and especially me, I'm very interested, in what we would see with the Northern Lights? Would there be a bigger display tonight, and where would it be?
0: Good question, Tim. What would happen is that if this thing really flares up, you would see maybe over the next few days. It takes these CMEs maybe about 2 to 3 days to actually hit the Earth. They travel at about 1 million miles an hour, and since we're about a little over 93 million miles away, many places that have super dark skies, you would get to see this much, much better. Regular listeners in Canada and people, of course, up in Alaska, they see this and they don't even bat a, you know, an eyelash because, well, it is beautiful. But, Tim, the simple answer would be the darker the skies, it's all dependent on how what they call a geomagnetic storm. And with these, the geomagnetic storm analysis right now says it should be a G2. A higher level, of course, is a G3 and a G4. We had a G4 back in October, about a year or so ago, and it's amazing. Friends of mine all across the country were emailing and texting saying they're seeing these, even, Walter, down in areas like New York, New York City, even down into southern parts of Florida, we're actually getting to see this. So you don't really know. It's one of the things I recommend people check out is spaceweather.com, a great website that actually does almost an instantaneous live analysis of when and where to see these.
1: You and I are having the privilege, thanks for the call, Tim, you and I are having the privilege of talking to Dr. Sky, Steve Cates. He's on every Saturday, every Sunday, from midnight to 2. And not only is his voice much better than mine and intimidating, but he in the photos in these prestigious ads, he's also ridiculously good-looking. It's just very unfair. He's a doctor, and he's good-looking, and he has a big voice. And there's Victor. Welcome to the other side of midnight, Victor, okay, with Dr. Sky, 800-848-9222.
3: Yeah, I have a question for Dr. Sky. It relates to your story, Walter, about a long time ago that these buildings had metal rods on them, and they collected power from the Ethernet, from the ether, and then that was banned, or that was put out of practice by the oil companies because they wanted to meter electricity. Can you explain that to Dr. Sky and then get him to explain to us how that worked?
1: Well, first you have to stay focused on the fact that these are radio facts. Next,
3: radio facts?
1: Yes, radio facts. Yes. From about 1750 to 1850, most of the homes and most of the factories and churches that were built in North America had a foot and a half high antenna that were made out of copper and brass about every 6 feet on their roofs. And you and I were told those were lightning rods. Those were not lightning rods. Those were devices that captured ether, energy from the universe, energy from the sky, took it down into the homes, heated boilers, warmed the homes, lit things, and it was free. Now, since 1850, they're not building those with those, quote, lightning rods, yet they're still lightning. But nothing is being built with lightning rods. They were for a very different purpose, yes.
0: Very interesting.
1: That's right, Victor.
0: Victor, you bring up something very interesting. Nikola Tesla, if you look at the history of what he did, he was also trying to do this. He was actually one of the original inventors, I should say, of wireless communication. But he believed strongly the same thing Walter's talking about, that energy from the cosmos when the universe was created, let's go back in time, 13.7 billion years ago, when the universe expanded, I prefer the expansion instead of an explosion, that material that's sent out into the universe, it's called the cosmic microwave background radiation. Sounds really complicated, but the purpose that the reason I'm mentioning that is Walter's correct in this, that there is this energy that comes out from the universe. But how do we tap it, and how do we really maintain it, and how do we quantify it? And that's something that Nikola Tesla was working on. And also, again, not to be repetitive, the transmission, wireless transmission, way ahead of its time by radio frequency and also light. So that genius, of course, did so much and was a lot undercredited, wouldn't you say, Walter, for all the things he tried to do?
1: He was undercredited and died penniless for two reasons. One is he was no businessman, but secondly, he believed that all of this energy that existed was free to us and therefore should be free. He didn't want any money for most of his inventions. He didn't want any money for his wireless energy inventions. He only wanted money for, like, his motors, the AC motors. And what did he do with his AC motor? He sold it to Westinghouse for...
0: Exactly.
1: 800 bucks. It was like 800 bucks he sold it to them. Hey, Victor, thanks very much for the call.
0: Thank you, Victor. Very interesting.
1: 800-848-9222. Melvin, welcome to the other side of midnight. Hi.
4: Hello, Walter?
1: Yes, sir.
0: Hi, Melvin.
4: When these transformers that are at the power plant, and you have them in neighborhoods, they're huge transformers for different areas. When they get melted down from the solar flare, you can't go to Walmart or Home Depot and go buy a new transformer. They're custom built in China.
0: Boy, it can
4: take 6 months to get them replaced.
0: You know, Melvin, you took the words right out of my mouth. The problematic thing, if we go into a deep discussion of the problem with the energy grid here in the United States, you're right. Some of these megawatt generators and power transformers, you're right. So if they get blown out,
4: I also want to tell you that I am addicted to spaceweather.com.
0: Yes, sir. It's a great site. I know the gentleman.
4: First thing I check when I get up.
0: I love it. That's a great thing.
4: I know
0: Dr. Tony Phillips is the guy who does it. He's an interesting guy. He spends a lot of time giving that out. And you're right. It's one of the great resources.
4: I know more now about science and physics than when I went to school.
1: I believe it, Melvin, and I believe you're going to go into space very soon. Thank you very much for the call. 800-848-9222. There's Sarah. Sarah from Brooklyn, congratulations for getting through to Dr. Sky.
5: I feel lucky, too, and thank to your bosses for setting up the station and their news.
1: Stop.
5: That they have.
1: Stop. Sarah, stop. Let's put a name to it.
0: Yes.
1: It's John Katsimatidis. And Margot Katsimatidis.
0: Absolutely.
1: And Chad Lopez, who have brought us all together to this spectacular media table. Now it's your turn, Sarah.
5: Years ago, and I should have known better then, I wanted to watch a solar eclipse. I got the shoebox. I punched a hole in it. My husband gave me a piece of from a roll of black and white film to put in front of my eye. But it was a curiosity, so I dropped everything for one quick second just to look. And when I later saw my eye doctor, he says he saw a funny spot in my left eye that he never saw before. Could that have been a result because I took for a split second without?
0: Well, Sarah, let me say this. I'm sorry you had that experience, but you wanted to be, powerful and wanted to see the eclipse. Here's the problem with that. You're absolutely right. We don't recommend anyone using, since nobody really develops film anymore, do not use that. I mean, in those days, people thought it was safe, and not to, alarm you or anybody out there. Just go out with the regular solar safe approved ISO glasses. They cost
5: $100. I didn't know they had that.
0: What year, may I ask you, what year was that you're talking about? Because
5: We're talking like 70-something years ago.
0: I understand, man. They didn't have that.
5: In my 20s,
0: Most people did exactly what you did, but I pray that your eyesight is not
5: anymore. Well, I always love science. I need bifocals for a long time. I had the implants for distance, and now the trouble is with age, I have trouble keeping my eyes wide open.
1: Sarah, you're not old enough to have this conversation. Go get the bifocals. Call us back when you have them.
5: I'm wearing them.
0: Well, Sarah, if I may just jump in real quick.
5: Thank you so much, Walter.
0: There'll be two major eclipses of the sun. One's August 12th in Spain. And then the big one, Walter, for everybody who's interested, I'm not part of any tour group or travel agent.
1: You should.
0: Is August 2, 2027 in Luxor, Egypt. You'll get to see, obviously the weather will be good, an eclipse of over 6 minutes and 30 seconds, which is almost an all-time record for a total solar eclipse. So you've been warned and you've been told.
1: Thank you, Sarah. Thanks for the call. 800-848-9222. You and I are talking to Dr. Sky, Steve Cates. He's on the Red Apple Audio Networks every Saturday and Sunday from midnight to 2 a.m. My hunch is at some point this weekend he will talk about the amazing, huge solar flares that have taken place this week.
0: Correct.
1: Interfering with power, half of Canada lost their power. We're not going to have Dave Scott on tonight at 3. He can't go on the air. Half of Canada has lost their power, and through much of the Pacific earlier in this week, it interfered with broadcast transmission. Jim in upstate New York, welcome to the other side of midnight with Dr. Sky.
0: Good morning, Jim.
6: Good morning, Walter. Good morning, Dr. Sky.
0: How are you doing?
6: I'm not a green person, but I have two friends with solar on their homes. And, you know, it really is important, especially things like this with the grid going down and all, and the grid being old. And one friend leases his solar panels for like $164 a month. The other is putting it on. It's very expensive to pay for it and put it on. But the one friend's had the solar for years, and it's very reliable. I mean, if it snows, he's got to clean the solar panels off. He's still got to have backup. But solar is really important, you know.
0: It is.
6: Especially, look, you know, people don't realize that it's a green energy. But a lot of solar panels are built in China, too.
1: Jim. How does this affect you?
6: How does it affect me? My electric bill's gone from, you know, a couple hundred to 400, 450. So electric bills used to be an afterthought. Now it's getting to be like I was a car payment, you know. And I know people that are higher than that.
1: Oh,
6: you know, but again, just the reliability of being self-sufficient.
1: Right. Jim, it's criminal. It is criminal that every year throughout the country, power companies go to the State Energy Commission to get a permission to adjust their rates up, and they're never turned down. They're never told you're not getting more. They always get what they want, and the power grid deteriorates every year. You and I waste money on more eco-friendly equipment that's supposed to use less electricity, and therefore our bills should go down, and they never do, Jim. Thank you very much for the call with Dr. Sky. Tom, you're at 800-848-9222 with Walter Sterling and Dr. Sky.
7: Good morning, Tom. My question is, the electrical part of the infrastructure is based on 1970s technology, and we always have blackouts and brownouts, and I know for 100% fact that it could have been replaced a long time ago, but I'm wondering what the agenda is to not replace it and just leave it deteriorating and keep lacking out and not replacing it. And,
0: well, Tom,
7: and,
0: you bring up something very interesting.
7: We have a problem. We have a blackout. All these poor people, they're without lights. And now, you know, okay.
0: Well, Tom, it's more, in my opinion, it's more like a political issue. Maybe Walter would agree. I'm not. But here it is. A lot of people are moving forward with nuclear power. And when you say that, right, Walter, some people go crazy. The hairs on the end, you know, of their back of their neck stand up. And then the other possibility, and this is something that's not really perfected yet, it's down, who knows, I'm guessing, and I don't like to guess, maybe 20, 30 years, fusion power, where we could actually have more dependence. Because if we go on to the dark side, where terrorists, I know, this happened years ago in a small community near Santa, I think it was south of Santa Cruz or somewhere there in California, San Jose. Apparently, somebody went in there and shot up one of the power transformers with an AK-47, and this was identified by law enforcement and the government. It shut down a very large area, just like Tom's talking about the problematic thing of one small area can affect a gigantic area. And just like you were saying, Walter, you're getting an email from someone in Canada describing something happening right now on your show.
1: It's criminal. Thanks for the call, Tom. Ladies and gentlemen, this has been a privilege. We've had Steve Cates, Dr. Sky, every Saturday and Sunday, midnight to 2 a.m. live, to talk about science, astronomy, metaphysics, things that he is truly an expert on, and just a joy to have you on the Red Apple Audio Networks. Dr. Sky, thank you very much for being on the show tonight.
0: My pleasure, Walter. Thank you so much for inviting me. I appreciate it.
1: It is the Red Apple Audio Networks. The Other Side of Midnight with Walter Sterling.
8: 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And now, it's Unpacking Travel. 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
5: Movie night on Love Island is legendary for a reason. And this season, the boys are sweating before they can even get their popcorn. Let's talk about it. Thank goodness we are getting movie night on this season of Love Island USA, because some of these islanders have some explaining to do. While the audience may have been excited by the announcement, the islanders, and mostly the boys, seem terrified. And honestly, they should be. Look, don't do the crime if you can't handle watching it back on a big screen next to your partner. The main offenders that seem to be freaking out about seeing their actions in 4K are Zach, Sincere, and KC, and rightfully so. KC said some of the most disrespectful things about Anaya and women in general, so if he thinks the girls were mad at him at the recoupling, he better buckle up if they show even one of his annoying comments. Sincere has even admitted that he doesn't tell the whole truth, and he's not going to be able to talk his way out of video proof, especially with Amora there to corroborate it. Zach likes to act like he's a knight in shining armor, but he keeps telling Kata he could have brought Alana back if he wanted to, and we all know that's not the truth. While I'm sure they don't want to show too much about production removing her, it looks like Zach is at least going to get exposed for just how much he did explore with Alana and some details he might be leaving out. The boys aren't the only ones who need to be nervous, though, and while Kinsey seems excited, I think she might be forgetting that she just kissed Gaul without Dylan knowing. So while she wants to see Corbin behaving badly, she might be surprised to see herself on that big screen.
6: Off campus. Love Island off campus. These are the two shows that you need to share with yourself. Quietly, in a darkened room, with your favorite beverage, not an adult beverage. What a stupid thing to say. Who used to say that? Adult beverage. Say what it is. Scotch and water, gin and tonic, bourbon on the rocks. If that's what it is, then say that. What is wrong with these people? I drink none of that. I'm like this sober. Can you imagine? I drink Diet Coke, and now I have a new addiction, which is really bad for me. I drink the natural, organic mango juice. Mango madness. Mango madness. Now I'm buying the big bottle of it. I used to get the little cute bottles that you'd get in the car on long road trips. Now I'm getting the big bottle. The $9 bottle. Hardcore. Hardcore. This is the worst thing for my blood sugar. Why do I do this to myself? It is pure. It is a liquid donut. It is so good. I have to pour it into little glasses. And then other drinks. My kids, home for the summer to torture me and to spend all of my money, they love chocolate milk. And they're gourmet with the chocolate milk. There's this milkman. We can get it delivered now. You know, you can get milk delivered. Milk and chocolate milk delivered. Once a week, they order a gallon of delivered from a dairy chocolate milk. Therefore, it's really good. And I can trick myself into thinking, well, it's from a dairy, it's chocolate milk, it must be better for me. No, this is just pure donut, liquid donut. And then I wake up in the morning and go, oh, gee, the blood sugar is 160 in the morning. That's not good. No, it's not good. It's because you drank mango madness and chocolate milk. What the hell did you think was going to happen? Sure, you can stick yourself with those needles. See what happens. Nonsense. My favorite oxymoron, besides high-class strip club, is well-controlled diabetes. There's no such thing. You're not supposed to have

0: diabetes. There's no controlling it. Yes, the well-controlled diabetes. No, it's not supposed to happen. I believe an automobile manufacturer would kill it if they put out a real sedan. I hate these SUVs, minivans, CRVs, hatchbacks. They're all ugly as hell. And no, according to a priest told us, no American automobile manufacturer puts out a sedan. None of them. None of them. There are no sedans. Ford, Chrysler, General Motors. That's because women are now completely in charge. Now that women control the automobile design scheme and design marketing, there's nothing for a guy. There's a 28-year-old guy. You think he wants an SUV? He's forced to buy a foreign car. He is forced to buy a non-American car because there's no sedan for him from Chevy, Chrysler, Ford. None. There's none. Nothing for him to buy. They go, well, you know, you should buy an American car. Really? You think a 28-year-old bachelor is going to buy an SUV? 28-year-old bachelor? Yeah, let me have a three-row. Let me get a three-rower. I want that third row. Boy, there's my fantasy, a third row. And God help you if you get cheap and you don't get the motorized seat in the back and you have to put it up and down manually. They weigh a ton. They're impossible to pop down flat. I swear, I drove around a minivan for a year. 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
2: ABC News, I'm Dave Packer. The heat is on. More than half the country experiencing extreme temperatures. The forecast calling for the hottest 4th of July holiday in more than 15 years. President Trump making billions since he returned to the White House. $2.2 billion last year alone. We asked him about the financial windfall, and the president insisted none of it was a conflict of interest.
3: Well, you know why I'm profiting? Because the stock market's going up. Everybody's profiting. If you have a 401k, how's your 401k done?
2: The worst they've ever seen, say authorities. 16 children discovered in squalor in a Vinton County, Ohio home. Ages, infancy to teen, 4 people facing multiple felony charges for child endangerment. Millions watched that brazen stunt Wednesday at the top of New York's Empire State Building. 2 people climbing to the very top of the mast, proposing and arrested when they came down. Police say the Russian nationals living in New Jersey are facing a long list of charges. This is ABC News. New details on the emergency landing of a United flight Tuesday.
4: In audio from ATC.com, you can hear the pilots of the United Express flight operated by Mesa Airlines saying a passenger tried to open the cabin door in flight.
5: Yeah, we have a belligerent passenger trying to open the cabin door. We have passengers trying to get him secured in a seat right now.
4: New court documents say the suspect had been drinking before the flight and was detoxing from methamphetamine. In fact, they say he was on his way to rehab in Houston. The man allegedly called 911 while the plane was taking off, telling the operator to stop the aircraft. And then he allegedly charged forward as passengers restrained him. He was ultimately held down until the plane landed back in Indianapolis. Alex Stone, ABC News.
2: The U.S. Forest Service says a novice climber was rescued from Mount Shasta after falling 1,500 feet down the California mountain. They say she suffered a fractured ankle and other injuries consistent with a fall down a mountain.

0: Dave Packer, ABC News.
1: KMOX News, I'm Michael Calhoun. Homicides in the city of St. Louis have dipped through the first 6 months of the year, trending down for the third year in a row. The 63 homicides are the lowest since there were 58 in 2014. Chief of Police Robert Tracy says not only are there fewer homicides, they are increasingly finding the alleged killers.
2: How many homicides have happened in a year and how many have you solved in that current year? So we're at about 84-85%, which national average, it's been reported a couple of years ago, was at a little over 50%.
1: Tracy says shooting instances are also down through the first 6 months of the year.
3: It's 10 o'clock. Do you know where your children are?
1: More like it's the 4th of July. Do you know where your children are? Police want you to because a curfew is going into effect for the downtown area. Chief Tracy tells us it starts at 9 p.m. Any juveniles caught out past that time will be taken to a reunification center to wait for a parent or guardian. Also adds they will crack down on juveniles with fireworks and firearms.
2: Do not bring fireworks. Do not bring firearms because we will be addressing them as well, as you saw last year.
1: The city announced in a press release the curfew won't extend until the end of the 4th of July weekend, but actually through the rest of the summer, concluding after Labor Day weekend. Just in the nick of time, Governor Kehoe signs a new state budget into law.
4: The governor has signed a $50.7 billion state budget proposal with nearly $500 million in cuts and funding freezes. Kehoe says the rate of state spending is higher than revenue and is not sustainable. Some of his vetoes include $1.6 million for teacher recruitment and retention grants and $500,000 for safe school initiatives. The governor touts several items that survived, including $2 billion to help law enforcement and another $343 million to cover child care costs for the most vulnerable children. The new state budget begins Wednesday. Alisa Nelson, Missouri Net.
1: There is a new candidate announcing his run for one of the highest positions in St. Louis.
5: Demetrius Alfred, the former president of the St. Louis City Firefighters Union, is running for president of the Board of Aldermen, seeking to unseat Aldermanic President Megan Green. Alfred says in a statement to KMOX, there is a need to get back to focusing on the everyday needs that impact residents. In particular, he names infrastructure challenges, improving the city's delivery of services, finding common ground on improving public safety, along with creating more economic opportunity for residents of North and South City. Alfred was president of the St. Louis City Firefighters Union for 12 years and currently serves as president of the Missouri State Council of Firefighters. The election is not until 2027. Shaw Malone, KMOX News.
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6: There's so many organizations that are kind of in the running, so to be the best free attraction in the United States is pretty darn incredible.
1: Zoo Director Michael Masick says it's actually the second time the zoo has won that honor. Humid overnight, 78. Humid for Thursday, high 98. I'm Michael Calhoun, KMOX News.
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0: Congratulations, congratulations. You have found the only live all-night radio show in existence that's worth hearing. It is the biggest all-night show in American radio, The Other Side of Midnight. And you may, as a metaphysicist, ask yourself, what does it mean that it's the other side of midnight? What it means is that on that side of midnight are the normal people, the day people. Who are the day people? They're the ones who actually think the thermostat should be set to 78. And they are the ones that did the dumbest thing possible in New York City today. The dumbest thing possible. Today, a man and a woman climbed to the very top of the antenna on the Empire State Building. They didn't go to the top platform. They didn't go to the observation deck. They didn't go to the base of the television radio antenna, which is a fairly significant piece of property. No, no. They got on the mast, and they climbed, and they climbed, and they climbed to the very top where no radio engineer, no TV engineer goes. Professional antenna climbers go. That's it. No one else goes up there. It, as you can imagine, is terrifying, but even if you know how to do it, still dangerous. These two climbed up there and were having a good time. They were not reckless. They were not partiers. They were not, let's dare you to go to the top. They clearly knew what they were doing. Then this man and woman, this is at noon today, they come back to the bottom of the mast of the Empire State Building, and the man knelt down and asked the woman to marry him. Then they came downstairs. Put that thought aside. Also today, there were shoplifters at CVS, Duane Reade, Walgreens, shoplifters, stealing deodorant, toothpaste, all the things that need to be put behind plexiglass because of shoplifters. All the inconvenience that you and I are caused by having to put things behind plexiglass, having to push the button to call the person over, please let me have the condoms, please, the embarrassment, the shame, but mostly the incredible loss that those stores suffer because there are no spontaneous buys. You have to push a button. You've got to be damn sure you want it. And then they're always vaguely annoyed that you've actually called. What the hell is that? It should be thank you. Thank you for shopping in our store. What can I get for you? That never happens. They're always annoyed. All the people who are sent over are annoyed because they didn't arrest the shoplifters. Then they had to put things behind plexiglass. Same thing at Walmart. They didn't get arrested. Hold that thought. Also today in New York City, homeless people living along the sidewalks got naked, hosed themselves down as tourists here to watch the soccer thing from around the world came to New York City, and they got to see homeless people shower themselves naked. Oh, and then over there on that block, there was three people shooting up with city-supplied needles, shooting up heroin for your 14-year-old to see as they're going to see their friend. They get to see these people shoot up. They didn't get arrested. Homeless people showering naked, not arrested. Needles shooting up, not arrested. Shoplifters, not arrested. The two people who went up to the tower of the Empire State Building came down, came out, hurt nobody, damaged nothing, showed what a real New Yorker is, bravery, daring. Look at this. Look at this. Isn't this incredible? We know this so well, we can get up there and get engaged. Wow. A tremendous romantic gesture. Even better, the man and the woman who did this, crazy attractive. Both of them incredibly beautiful, well-dressed, trim, thoughtful, smiling. They got arrested. They got arrested. They didn't get flowers, pats on the head, or just say, hey, you know, you really shouldn't have done that. But congratulations, that's great. They didn't get any of that. They got arrested. Shoplifter, not arrested. Junkie, not arrested. Homeless guy showering in front of your friends from Europe, not arrested. It's embarrassing. It's shame on us. we can do better than this. Oh, but they did something illegal. Yeah, well, so do all those other people do something illegal, except all those other people who hurt other people. My phone number is 800-848-9222, 800-848-9222. And what's this here?
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0: Eddie Aragon, who lives in New Mexico. What is the temperature in New Mexico, Eddie?
4: Currently about 85 degrees, Walter.
0: A cold
4: 85.
0: Day.
4: It does get hot here, but not like Arizona. Arizona's, I think Phoenix was 110 today, so pretty incredible. But we're about 20 degrees cooler than Phoenix is, but 85 degrees, probably chilling out to about, I don't know, high 50s, low 60s, probably overnight. Great place to come. That's why Jeffrey Epstein came. So great
0: Eddie
4: weather.
0: Aragon.
4: Great.
0: Eddie Aragon is clearly a broadcaster with that voice. He's on the radio. He also lives near Zorro Ranch. Zorro Ranch was Jeffrey Epstein's hideout in the Southwest, where he probably did the most evil things he did. Doing blackmail with Bill Gates, not actually evil, just kind of cruel. There's a guy with $1 billion, so you blackmail him $1 million, so what? He did that to a lot of people, a lot of famous and powerful people, probably to extort secrets from them, the back door of their software from them, and hand it over to Israel. That's just a hunch. But at Zorro Ranch, it is pretty clear he did other much more sinister, evil, satanic, dangerous practices. And Eddie Aragon is aware of them because the people who work there knew about Eddie because he's a broadcaster and he's known in the community and there aren't a lot of people there. So people knew him and they messengered to him that there were very bad things going on at Zorro Ranch. And that got my attention. So welcome, Eddie Aragon. Welcome to the other side of midnight.
4: Thank you, Walter, and glad to be here. In fact, there's some new information that has just come out about Jeffrey Epstein, Zorro Ranch, that's incredible. And we're talking about more of the macabre, more of the strange, of the unbelievable. And not many people, you know, delve into the details. They know the names of the victims. Most people, if you ask them, they can name Virginia Giuffre or, you know, Annie Farmer because they pay enough attention to it. But we're going to actually talk about a female who was Jeffrey Epstein's partner, and her name is Karina Shuliak. And what's interesting about her as it relates to Zorro Ranch just this week is there is a little bit of a reveal about her occupation and obviously her age, you know, significant difference between that. So Jeffrey Epstein put her through dental school, and then she graduates from dental school back in 2015. So there is an email that's in the files that came out, Walter, that talks about, this is Jeffrey Epstein, and I quote in an email that he put together, please get oxygen for dental office, New York and New Mexico. So you recall, like, we're looking at these dental offices that are in the New York mansion that are in, you know, I guess there was one in New Mexico. I didn't see exactly where that was because I have plans from 1998, 1999. And then, you know, these are, it's just unbelievable to me, right? It's kind of crazy that we are talking about these dental chairs in his place. And his girlfriend is a dentist. She graduated from dental school in 2015 and applied for licensure here in New Mexico and Virgin Islands. And you have the New York site as well. So what's really interesting about all this is she filed this dental board stuff where she was going to get certified, application for the licensure for the examination for dentistry here in New Mexico. And it's, and by the way, they posted this stuff with her mobile number at Santa Fe, New Mexican, the actual document, which I find surprising. So certain things are blacked out, like date of birth and social security number, but it's obviously she was born in 1989 and you have all this information, including her cell phone number, just a little bit of fodder. This stuff comes out and you're looking at this and his girlfriend was young. She's a dentist. There's dental chairs there. There's talk about strange experiments going on with regard to, you know, I mean, Walter, can you hear me?
0: Yes, but I wasn't going to interrupt you. This is a great story. Go ahead.
4: Okay.
0: Go ahead.
4: Okay.
0: I don't want to be one of those old talk show hosts that you like that keep going, wow, that's interesting. I don't have to do all that. Just tell your story.
4: Okay. All right. I thought I lost you. Okay. So, she applies for this licensure in New Mexico. So one would think that, she's going to open up a practice. She just graduated from dental school. She's certainly going to do that. But the dental offices, they weren't shopping for, dentist office. They're setting up dental offices right inside Jeffrey Epstein's, mansion. So who would they use that for? This is kind of, interesting. She put Zorro Smiles. And Zorro, as you've mentioned before, it's one of the worst names that there is, but she was licensed as a New Mexico dentist. This is Jeffrey Epstein's girlfriend and the woman that Jeffrey left half of his fortune behind when he quote unquote died, right? So he left it back to this Irina Shuliak. And she was a dentist in New Mexico from August 2015 to around 2021, according to the New Mexico Board of Dental Health. So, you see a dental room in Jeffrey Epstein's chair. We know that the victims were inside here, and I'm starting to like put two and two together, right? So something bigger is going on. As I've always talked about, there is a difference between Jeffrey Epstein pre going into being a jail, we'll just call it that, right, back in for 18 months from 2008 to 2010. And then there's how he behaved afterwards. And of course, there's the infamous jerky stuff that we've talked about from 2011 to 2012, which, is just fodder everywhere. And then, the Jericho Labyrinth coming up in 2014, which there's definitely facility underneath and built underneath that place. Cause why else would they be demoing that? That's a clear giveaway. And then, all the way up and from that time, 2013, 2014, he was with this woman. This was his partner. This is who he left everything behind. So one of the things that you start CSIing is like, how do you identify bodies? Right. And when they get to a crime scene, there's fingerprints, but if it's like flesh wounds or if someone burned, obviously fingerprints don't exist. So when there's nothing else exists, what's the one thing that you have? You go to the dental records.
0: You got your teeth.
4: There it is. So this was the woman he left half his fortune to. She absolutely knows, and I've been doing some digging around about her background and the country that she's from, and there's some amazing ritual stuff tied to all that I would, maybe get into it another time because I haven't done all the research.
0: No,
4: but
0: listen,
4: I can't.
0: Hold on. You don't need to do any research. These are radio facts. You can give your opinion. This isn't a news show. God. It's not one of those dreary, horrendous shows that people bow down to that are on other stations. They're just so awful. It's Democrats. And what? Do you have any facts for that? I don't care if you have any facts. I want to hear stories. That's what I want to hear. And wait, my show, wait. And I don't want to hear any more dates. Nobody cares about the dates. The dates are very confusing, 2009 to 2018. When you write your book, I want to hear about why the teeth were taken out, why there are dental records, where they put the bodies. And by the way, you use the phrase, when I was digging around. Don't use that phrase when you're talking about the bodies. This is a great story, and I'd like you to tell the story. This is absolutely astonishing. Now, if you have questions for Eddie Aragon about Epstein, about Zorro Ranch, this is the most astonishing story of our time, where children were possibly kidnapped, dental work was done on them for sexual reasons, and these are like the most evil people alive. I'm Walter Sterling. This is The Other Side of Midnight on the Red Apple Audio Networks.
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5: A new study published in JAMA Cardiology found that patients with atrial fibrillation can use smartphones to monitor their heart rhythm from home before treatment. Researchers at Karolinska Institute found the approach reduced last-minute procedure cancellations by nearly 95%, helping patients avoid unnecessary visits while saving valuable healthcare resources. If you have an irregular heartbeat, ask your healthcare provider about home monitoring options. According to Dr. Joe Dispenza's Four Pillars of Healing, the mind holds incredible influence over the body. By focusing on elevated future-oriented thoughts, you can rewire your brain, shift your emotional state, and support real physical transformation. 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I'm Yana Jarillis for the Worldwide News Network.
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0: The brilliant Eddie Aragon in New Mexico sharing with us secrets about Zorro Ranch, Jeffrey Epstein's secret ranch, where he did, apparently, the most horrendous things possible to other human beings and to our culture and to our spirit. Eddie Aragon, the stage is yours. You keep revealing exclusive stories on the other side of midnight, and you are welcome.
4: Well, Walter, I have to say, disturbing doesn't even begin to tell it because, you know, Jeffrey Epstein ordered ambulances. He bought 3 ambulances. You know what he put on the side of them?
0: What?
4: Zorro Ambulance. And you're like, I mean, just the audacity for what he was doing, what he was already known for, you know, after he got out of prison. Yeah, and he was figuring out different ways. And this leads more to the jerky, to the cannibalism, to, you know, it tends to go more in that direction because his accomplice, his partner in crime, a woman who inherited all this property and all this fortune, was also a dentist. And I imagine going to Columbia University, I'm sure, Jeffrey Epstein didn't have to pull very many strings to make all that happen. So here's what is really creeping into my brain. And I think it is in the general, you know, sort of malaise of this story that's just permeating everything. And I really have to think that, you know, if we're looking at this with our own two eyes, we can't believe what the next thing is. And this next thing is his accomplice is someone who had dental chairs in there. Maybe to remove teeth, to remove dental traces, fingerprints, you know, all of that, as I said before, you know, the cannibalism and all that. I'm going into this direction. So I started looking into body identification stuff. And anybody can look this up. And I started looking up, well, why would someone do something like this, right? What do they do? You have these in, depending upon what, you know, however you're finally disposed of, these are like tools that are meant for hospitals, right? And it's just absolutely unbelievable to me that this information that's now coming out should be subpoenaing Irina Sherlock for what happened and what she was doing and why those dental chairs were there, because that's a direct point. She is one of the people that has not been subpoenaed, not been, you know, brought to the front. She wasn't subpoenaed by our state of New Mexico nor by the Department of Justice. She's like almost untouchable. And it starts makes me start thinking of her as a madam, maybe somebody who was now in Ghislaine's position right after that, because, you know, Ghislaine couldn't be controlled anymore. They were partners of a different nature, but that's what Jeffrey needed. He needed people to so he could recruit them, bring them in. And in the case of Irina Sherlock, the one thing that he hated more than anything is being in prison and, you know, And how? What's the number one way you can do it is make sure you have, you know, dead men leave no tails. You know, get rid of them. And that, what I believe is his process after getting out of prison. This was his process, and she was an accomplice to that. And that's where these dental records, in my opinion, need to be looked at. And if she's not subpoenaed in all this, Walter, then there is not going to be any justice. I mean, she benefited more by Jeffrey Epstein's death than anybody else. And she also had more to – she probably committed more of the crimes or just as many of the crimes during that time as Jeffrey Epstein did, because she's part of the disposal.
0: She had to she received at least half of his assets. Nobody got more money out of this than this woman. I am shocked that she hasn't been subpoenaed. I'm shocked that her name isn't just the commonly known name along with Jeffrey's. And then when I look at who's in jail, Ghislaine, and who was in jail, him, okay, great. Well, there are hundreds of other people involved with this. I'd be happy with, like, the top 10 getting subpoenaed and brought into court. I don't understand why that isn't happening. Do you?
4: I don't know. I don't know who's really leading the charge. I mean, the people who are tasked with leading whatever, interrogation, you know, congressional review or whatever, they're never the ones leading. As we know, Jeffrey Epstein was speaking questions into the woman from the Virgin Islands, as I think it was a judicial, for Kavanaugh. That's right, for Kavanaugh. Jeffrey Epstein was in that room whispering stuff to the representative from the U.S. Virgin Islands. Right. So you think about, like, oh, they're really going to get justice. We're really going to prosecute. We're really going to figure it out. I mean, here in New Mexico, they're not going to do that. It's just all something else. And look, Walter, he paid $50,684 for an ambulance in 2016. An invoice in the Justice Department Trump file shows this. It also included, get this, a 100-pound oxygen tank, a medical cot, and a defibrillator. Okay, so we've covered all three of those. The oxygen tank is also, what did she need at the very beginning of this, you know, whole entire set here? I mean, you're looking at, please get oxygen for dental office,
0: it's
4: New York
0: so
4: and
0: bizarre.
4: New Mexico.
0: So
4: it's
0: weird.
4: Right there. They did something. They were doing something. You know, we talked about the adrenochrome. We've talked about, and I want to get back into that, because this dental chair with his main accomplice had to be involved. And no one is talking about that. No
0: but
4: one.
0: You are. But you are on the other side of midnight, which is heard in Chicago on WGN. And there is Jay. Welcome at 800-848-9222, Jay, with Eddie Aragon, talking about Zorro Ranch and Jeffrey Epstein's most evil deeds.
9: It sounds like a creepy science fiction movie almost. You know, out here in Ohio, we had a dentist that would knock you out and fondle these hot-looking dental women that came in, and he got in some big trouble for that. But this is just amazingly sounds like a science fiction movie.
0: Well, one of the theories about why they had dental chairs, this is a new one tonight, to disrupt the dental records, okay, but the other reason, the theory was to remove the front teeth, which can interfere with sexual pleasure.
9: Oh, my gosh.
0: Right.
9: That's like a science fiction movie, you know?
0: Do you have any questions for Eddie, Jay?
9: No, I'm glad she wasn't my dentist. I'm just glad she was.
0: Yeah. Exactly. Thank you very much for the call. 800-848-9222. How much money did this woman get? Do you know that, Eddie, about?
4: Well, if it was half, it'd probably be right around $350 million, I would imagine. But, you know, there's no way for me to really know. I would say if it's half, he was worth $700 million when he died, according to records. But, you know, I have always contended that he never had any money. You know, he was just a pass-through, just filtered money into corporations that were bought on LLCs in his offshore accounts in the Virgin Islands, which still exists to this very day, and people are using them, and the money got transferred. So, I mean, it's all right there. Oh, why do you think they're hanging out in the Virgin Islands, in the Virgin Islands, folks? I mean, think about that. It's just incredible. So,
0: and who was it in Congress who was his mouthpiece? It was the woman from the Virgin Islands, wasn't it?
4: Mm-hmm. Yep, exactly.
0: Now, the other thing about that I'm really glad you reminded us about that, she was in a she was listening to testimony, and she was getting texts from Jeffrey Epstein with what questions to ask this candidate to be a Supreme Court justice. That scenario right there is it's terrifying to me that somebody from the Virgin Islands, not a state, a territory, had the right to question a candidate for the Supreme Court. I don't know how that happened. I don't like that. And besides, she was a whack job. On top of that, she's getting texts from Jeffrey freaking Epstein about what to ask the candidate. How did that happen? How did he have her private phone number? How were they such good friends that she felt confident just repeating Jeffrey Epstein questions to a candidate to be the Supreme Court justice? And now we're reminded that in the Virgin Islands, he had outposts. He had access. He had bank accounts. He was running millions of dollars through it. Amazing. Just freaking amazing. Eddie Aragon in New Mexico, how do we hear you on the radio?
4: RockofTalk.com. That's RockofTalk.com. This is fun, folks. I got to tell you, I want to say the actual numbers here. $50 million in immediate cash is what she got. $50 million via an annuity. Also a 32.73 carat diamond ring in contemplation for marriage. And then all of the major properties, including the townhouse. Let's see, the Zorro Ranch. And the apartment near the Arc de Triomphe and Little St. James Island. She also got the Palm Beach estate as well. So pretty much everything is from what I can tell. That the one on the Upper East Side there, that 7, was it 71st Street, I think is probably like 110, 115 million, something along those lines. Doral Ranch is easily a $25, $30 million property. The Paris apartment, probably $10 million, much like the Palm Beach. Palm Beach and Miami's going crazy. So, yeah, I mean, I think that's a conservative estimate by about $350 million.
0: She did just fine. I can't wait to hear her testify. It'll be fascinating. Eddie Aragon, always good to have you on the other side of midnight. Walter Sterling, look at this. What did you do that you found us? This is a live radio show every single night where you and I talk about our day. We talk about our news. And what's your news? Today, my news is that my medium daughter turned 21. And this is an unusual young lady in that people meet her and like her. She has a big heart. The cats are gravitating toward her. She's great with the kitty cats. She's all heart. And you and I think about how to make money, how to make a profit. This is somebody who would really never think about that. She would just think about how to be kind, how to be helpful, not in some sort of dumb, passive, kumbaya way, knows exactly what she's doing. She was also destroyed academically by COVID. She was destroyed when the school was shut. She had made a decision in her junior year to get into the best college she could, to get up her grades, which were just okay. She was one of those annoying kids. You've known kids like this. She was one of those annoying kids who aced tests but barely got in homework, never did homework, never study. She just would ace tests. That's how she got through everything. I could never ace a test. To this day, I'd never ace a test. I don't know how those kids did it, how'd they do that. But that's who she is. COVID comes, and now she has to learn not in the classroom but on Zoom. Well, there are two big problems when they had to learn on Zoom. You may think, well, how could that have been hard? I've been to many business meetings on Zoom. And even my church, we have church committee meetings on Zoom. Yeah, okay, those last 8 minutes, and you're drinking tea. And you're looking over there at the birds. Well, if you're a kid and you're in school, and school starts at 8 in the morning, and it's done at 3 in the afternoon, for reasons I'll never understand, and you're on Zoom, attention span maybe 20 minutes, and then you're done. And then you find out the most interesting fact about Zoom for a student. You can turn off your camera. You signed on, there's your name, and then you turn off your camera. Nobody knows if you're there, not there, no idea. Attention, gone. And that's what happened with her. She'd get on, and then she'd get distracted, and she couldn't focus, she couldn't concentrate. This is true of millions of kids. And she flunked and flunked and flunked. barely graduated. It was only because of a brilliant independent study program in her school that enabled her to graduate. But this ruined her. COVID destroyed her academic career, along with millions of other kids. This was the dumbest thing. Just the dumbest thing. But she got through it. Now she's attending Brooklyn College, which is pretty much like being in the mob. You tell other people you went to Brooklyn College, if they went to Brooklyn College, you're good. You're in. You don't have to say another word. Really? You went to Brooklyn? Yeah, me too. Okay, you're good. That's it. That's their alumni association. Their alumni association is oh, yeah, you went? Oh, okay, you're fine. They don't have meetings. They don't have a magazine. They don't need it. It's like, oh, you're with the Sopranos. Pretty much like that. So she's in Brooklyn College. She's living in Queens, and she has the best life for her today. She has her new cat, Spooky, Pookie, whatever the cat's name is, has a good roommate. Nobody gets good roommates. Meredith gets good roommates. That's who she is. Her mom and I are super proud of her. It was a spiritual moment when she was born. I know this sounds corny, and I know all dads feel this about their daughters, and I'm glad. Every daughter should be felt like this. They should feel good like this. Tragically, there are a-hole parents that don't do this, but most dads love their daughters, and most dads know how to take care of their daughters. And I'm not saying I know how to take care of my daughters, but I pay attention, and I listen. That's most of it. You want to be a good parent? Pay attention. Listen to them. Do what they say sometimes. Not all the time. They're like bumper cars. You need to be the boundaries of a bumper car game. But she lives in Queens. She has a good roommate. She has air conditioning. She has. She's sitting right in front of the air conditioner, which brings us back. You remember in your first apartment, and you finally got an air conditioner, and then you found out that 5,000 BTUs is not a good answer. The correct answer is 18,000 BTUs. How do you get that with 120? You can. You have to ask. If you know, you know. But you can get it with 120. Right, Matt? You can get it with 120. 18,000 BTUs. Changed my life. I lived in a top floor apartment for a long time. A top floor walk up. That's by law. If you're under 40, you're supposed to live in a top floor walk up. You're supposed to live in a walk up by law. Well, I did, and I put an 18,000 BTU unit in every window, and it finally got cool enough. She has a 5,000 BTU, and she told me she was spending the day sitting in front of her air conditioner. I said, yes, that's your job. That's what you're supposed to do, and if you aim it right, you can sit in front of your air conditioner, and you can watch TV. And then you don't have to move. Then there's nothing else you have to do. TV. There's something important here. Let me see if I could find this quickly, which is never easy for me. The best show to watch, as we have often discussed, is Off Campus. The beauty of Off Campus is there's absolutely no need to turn on the sound. I'm looking for the next one. All right, the next show. Once you watch Off Campus twice, because you need to watch it a second time to get the nuances, the subtle part of the show, subtle part of the movie, the next one just dropped. It's called Love Me, Love Me. Love Me, Love Me. And it's on Amazon. It's on Amazon. This is going to be the follow-up to Off Campus. They're making a second season of Off Campus, which they should do by law. But the next one is called Love Me, Love Me. Search for this. It just dropped today. Absolutely fantastic. You will be so happy that I shared this with you at a time of horrible, horrible weather. At the same time, Netflix is doing some weird stuff. They're canceling shows that we like.
10: Netflix is on an absolute cancellation spree, and they just quietly pulled the plug on 11 major television shows. While the streaming giant recently renewed massive fan favorites like The Night Agent and The Lincoln Lawyer for future final seasons, 11 other titles were completely axed. The biggest shockers currently causing a storm on the internet are the shows Netflix tried to get rid of completely silently, including their live experiment Pop the Balloon Live, the reality series Selling the City, and even the highly anticipated project With Love, Megan. But the bad news doesn't stop there. Netflix officially canceled the massive animated project Terminator Zero, the upcoming high-profile drama The Abandons, and the comedy series The Vince Staples Show. Fans of international series are also losing it because the hit French crime drama Bandy, the animated series Strip Law, the Indian teen drama class, Miss Governor, and even Alice in Borderland have all been officially cut from the platform. People in the comments are absolutely furious, arguing that it's getting impossible to start any new Netflix show without the fear of it getting axed after just one season.
0: Yeah, it's on Prime Video. Amazon Prime Video, that's the next one you want to watch. Love Me, Love Me, that's what it's called. It's set at a private school in Milan with American students. And the mission of the school is to make sure everybody speaks English. They mostly speak Italian, but the mission of the school, not kidding, is to speak English. And therefore they correct each other if they're not speaking English properly. That's a tight plot. That's not an easy plot to work, but there it is. Love Me, Love Me. Netflix. I'm endlessly annoyed at what happened today with the couple. Oh, by the way, guys, I don't have that thing. I don't have that thing. But that's all right. We got through like an hour with it pretty good. And the couple that climbed up to the top of the Empire State Building, and then they started to come down the antenna. They didn't climb to the top of the Empire State Building. They climbed to the top of the antenna of the Empire State Building. They were up there a long time, and they knew what they were doing. These weren't amateurs. They weren't drunks. This wasn't a fraternity dare. They got up to the top of the antenna on the Empire State Building. To best of my knowledge, nobody except professional antenna people had ever done that before. These were amateur antenna people. They get up there, they're waving, they're looking, and then they come back down. And the man kneels and asks her to marry him, and then they come down. At which point, they should have received a round of applause. The police should have patted them on the head and said, "Can we take you anywhere that you'd like to go? Can we get you a soda?" They arrested them. And I discussed it. There are people today that, in my opinion, should have been arrested before the couple that went on to the top of the antenna. Pickpockets, shoplifters, homeless people that bathe in the street in front of tourists, people visiting our city, drug addicts shooting up on the street in front of my kid. I could go on. People who harass the police. All of them were not arrested today. Not one of them. Not one of them. This lovely couple, they are beautiful, by the way. So they're beautiful. They have this extraordinary skill, this extraordinary capability. No doubt professional trapeze people from some circus in Europe, they were arrested. What would the charge be? I'll bet you there weren't any no trespassing. So the charge of trespassing, $50. So what? They didn't get hurt. They didn't hurt anything. They should not have been arrested. They should have been applauded for doing something brave and definitively New York. What could be more New York than sort of breaking a law? Being brave, daring, getting the best view of the city in the history of man on top of the Empire State Building. Is there a building more iconic? No. Did they hurt it? No. Did they bring wonderful attention to the building? Yes. Was anybody threatened by them? No. Were they terrorists? No. Did they go in and shoot the crowds on top of the Empire State Building? Did they shoot a crowd at a concert in a high school? No. They just went up an antenna that, frankly, has been begging to be climbed since it was built. And I don't think it's ever been climbed to the top before. It was a great thing. We're like, go. That's fantastic. What? And then you're going to get engaged? Holy, it's incredible. The best engagement story in the history of man. I got engaged after I climbed to the top of the antenna at the Empire State Building. How romantic, how charming. It was great. And again, they didn't ask anybody to go with them, to help them. Nothing. They did this all on their own, and they got arrested. How do you feel about this? Here's my phone number, 800-848-9222. Live radio show, 800-848-9222. And gentlemen, I'm going to need you to tell me if I need to do anything because I don't have a screen. Now, when I say that, my Midnight Misfits, let me explain. I get to see who's calling and when, what their name is. And my friend Pete puts that up on a screen for me, and it helps me organize my deep thoughts, because clearly these are not normal thoughts. I need all the organizational help I can get, right? I need all the organizational help I can get. And I get a screen. Now, from time to time, the connection between my computer and their computer goes down. It goes down. I am accused of not moving the mouse enough. I have to move the mouse more to keep the screen alive. But the minute I don't keep it alive long enough, the screen goes down. That's the extent of my technical challenges. I would suggest to you that is the ultimate luxury problem. But let's talk. 800-848-9222. Oh, my gosh. Here's a New York City cop.
2: It's the other side of midnight. Confessions of a retired NYPD detective.

0: Walter on tonight's episode of Confessions of a Retired Detective. A Philadelphia mom went into a decrepit house of horrors 10 years ago and never came out. The missing woman's daughter has revealed as the FBI and cops found 55-gallon drums, chemicals, weapons, and a horrifying note referencing serial killer Ted Bundy. Something happened to her in that house, Gloria McHale, whose last contact with her missing daughter, Amy McHale, was on June 13, 2016. Voicemail attempting to reassure her mom she was safe at the home of Raymond Charles R.C. Horsch in the city's only neighborhood. Now, Horsch's 44-year-old son, Eugene, was arrested June 19th after the FBI and local police searched the home and found a trove of chemicals, firearms, and drugs. The Philadelphia Police Commissioner Frank Frannone announced in a press conference on Friday. R.C. Horsch and Amy McHale met in the 90s when she was in her 20s and he was in his 50s and later got married and divorced, but apparently stayed close after the relationship ended. The elder Horsch, who died in 2025, with a rap sheet including drug manufacturing and forgery, was a smut peddler whose hobbies included filming and photographing scantily clad women in sadomasochistic settings. Stouffer said her mother had grappled with drug addiction and mental health issues throughout her life and told the outlet she was exactly the kind of woman Horsch would have preyed upon. Gloria McHale described Horsch as a kind of strange dude who considered himself an artist, but he was really like a porn king. He made pornographic videos. He liked to pick up girls with drug problems, and he liked to take pictures of them shooting up heroin. The investigation into Eugene Horsch was sparked when a U.S. park ranger overheard an argument between him and his girlfriend, who was sitting in a car near Independence Hall on June 19th. A ranger intervened when he heard the woman say, "You're going to hurt me," at which point he notified other law enforcement agencies who came to the scene. Upon conducting a search, authorities found Eugene was carrying a fake Drug Enforcement Administration badge, a switchblade, and two guns with obliterated serial numbers. His girlfriend had a fake ID featuring her photo but bearing the name of a woman who had been reported missing in February 2023 from the Kensington area. The girlfriend later told police that Horsch gave her the ID to use because she had outstanding warrants, though she didn't know the missing woman, although she thought something bad might have happened to her. Gloria McHale told Philadelphia News that although police haven't contacted them about their investigation into Horsch's home, they're holding out hope for answers into Amy's disappearance over a decade ago. This sounds like something out of Silence of the Lambs. Stay tuned for what happens next. For more behind-the-scenes NYPD stories, be sure to check out my new book, NYPD, Behind the Blue Wall of Silence, available on Amazon. I'm retired detective turned author Vic Ferrari with Walter Sterling on the other side of midnight.
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3: Hollywood has announced a new action thriller called Panic Button. The issue? It's starring Alec Baldwin, and TikTok is divided about how they feel about him.
4: I'm sorry, but he is the word pompous personified. What is the male version of a Karen?
3: His popularity waned after the Rush shooting and killing of Helena Hutchins despite the charges being dropped. But TikTok also discovered some of Baldwin's other past indiscretions, like an abusive voicemail he left for his daughter, Ireland. Musician Jack White from the White Stripes is getting divorced. His wife, Olivia Jean, filed, citing inappropriate marital conduct, sending fans to Google what that means. The legal term is a catch-all for actions that breach trust and make staying together unsafe, which can be anything from controlling the money to substance abuse. Cooper Lawrence, Entertainment News, Worldwide News Network, New York.
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2: There's Ed. Ed, welcome to the other side of midnight at 800-848-9222. 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Go.
3: Yes, thank you. I just wanted to share my opinion on your view, the views that you expounded about the police, all these people bathing naked, the homeless people bathing naked in public, shooting up in public, robbing things from the drugstore, and none of them got arrested, but that couple that you were doting on got arrested. And I just wanted to say how it's, you know, all this pilfering and people bathing naked, homeless people shooting up, there's not enough police available to put these people under arrest. So it's like an impractical proposition that I guess the police is going to basically focus on individuals that they can arrest and claim as a victory, because the truth is all this other stuff, there's not enough police available to arrest them. That's my
2: Ed,
3: opinion.
2: Ed, they just need each cop to arrest one of those people a day. And much of the problem would be solved today. None of those people were arrested, right? None of them were arrested.
3: Correct.
2: If they just had the example of, if the cops were given permission and encouraged to say, okay, if Walmart calls for shoplifters, we arrest them. Walgreens calls, CVS calls, just one from each chain each day. That would be a spectacular change. All the cop has to do is, in a patrol car, go past a homeless encampment. There's a naked guy showering. Stop, arrest them, put them in the car. You don't need 20 people to do that. You just need one cop.
3: That's a good point. And the fact that they got is because it's a repetition of same old, that, you know, they've been doing. I understand your point. The police just have to start in doing one a day, and that would definitely make these people think twice about taking all these liberties. I got you. That's because we haven't. Yes.
2: In the Bronx, how's your air conditioner?
3: It's now. You know, I hate the fact that I turn it on, but it doesn't come on right away. There's always like a pause, it adjusting itself, you know, and it really, so I don't even know how to turn it off. So right now I'm so cold in my apartment that I had to put on warm clothing.
2: Luxury problem. Aren't you lucky? Yeah. That's your big problem today, that you have to put on warm clothing because the air conditioner works really well. Congratulations.
3: That's right.
2: That's
3: spectacular.
2: Yep,
3: and I haven't seen the bill yet. Okay.
2: Well, there's no need to open the bill.
3: There's one quickie question I want, and then I'm going to,
2: sure.
3: You know, one of the things about all the mass, the number of people who, because of the Biden administration and all that, allowed all millions of people to cross the border. Mm-hmm. So a lot of these people came from Latin America, Mexico, and all that, and a lot of them were children. And we're talking about Jeffrey Epstein's property, Zorro Ranch.
2: Right.
3: And a lot of these minors, the number of them who crossed, a lot of them are, that number is a certain number, but a lot of them are unaccounted for.

0: or, and I'm thinking that some of those youth, young people who cross that border, somehow they got kidnapped, and now we're talking about Zorro Ranch. Some of them might have been taken to, you know, for body parts. You know, body parts is a big business, as I understand it. You know, so that's what I wanted, all I wanted to say on that.
1: I'm afraid, Eddie, that you're probably right, that the marketplace for human flesh, the marketplace for human meat, for cannibalism, exists. Yeah. The fact that it exists and that it's probably a lot bigger than we could ever imagine is a terrifying prospect. Because when I heard, just like you did, Eddie, when I heard that there were 300,000-400,000 children missing, like, how does that happen exactly? There are 300,000-400,000 children missing. Somebody had to take them. Well, who took them? And where did they take them? And if they were smuggled across the border, if they were trafficked across the border, then they were either taken to be free labor, or they were taken to be sexualized, or they were taken to be eaten. These are the only possibilities. Nobody took them in to adopt them. Eddie, thanks for the call. 800-848-9222. Walter Sterling. No, nobody took those 400,000-500,000 children. They didn't take them to adopt them, to send them to nice private schools. Madonna only adopted one kid. I'm Walter Sterling. This is The Other Side of Midnight from the Red Apple Audio.
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4: ABC News, I'm Dave Packer. A horrific discovery inside of an Ohio home where officials say 16 children are rescued from deplorable conditions. Benton County Prosecutor William Archer.
5: We are asking for temporary custody to Job and Family Services. The children are safe. They have been placed. We have some other issues we're still dealing with for their safety, but they are currently in a good situation and are being protected.
4: Four adults who were there have been arrested and pleaded not guilty to criminal charges. President Trump taking his new Air Force One on its maiden flight as he's facing questions about his personal income. A mandatory financial disclosure showing in his first year back in office, Trump pulled in $2.2 billion in income. Two people in masks climbing to the very top of the Empire State Building spire today. The man and woman arrested when they came down. The U.S. men's national team headed for the Route of 16 in the World Cup after a shutout Wednesday night. Dave, this is ABC News. Speculation is only growing over what could be happening at Madison Square Garden this week.
6: Crews at New York Madison Square Garden are intensely unloading equipment in anticipation for the event of the summer. A law enforcement official briefed on the matter, telling the Associated Press global superstar Taylor Swift and Super Bowl champion Travis Kelce will have their wedding Friday night in that arena. The event is for about 1,000 people and is a 12-hour party beginning with a cocktail hour at 4 o'clock Friday afternoon and scheduled to last until about 4 a.m. Saturday morning.
4: ABC's Morgan Norwood. Tropical storm Douglas has formed in the Pacific Ocean, but the National Hurricane Center says it poses no threat to land. Chinese tech giant Alibaba will pay $600 million to resolve a dispute with the federal government over allegations that it sold and imported illegal pharmaceuticals, controlled substances, regulated chemicals, and pill-making equipment into the U.S. Dave Packer, ABC News.
7: KMOX News, I'm Michael Calhoun. Homicide numbers in the city of St. Louis are in for the first 6 months of the year.
8: And they continue to fall, with 63 so far through the first half of the year, down from 71 in 2025 and the lowest on record since 2014 when there was 58. Chief of Police Robert Tracy says a reason for the fall? The city has fewer shootings.
9: You start reducing the shooting incidents, you start to see the homicides come down because 90% of our homicide victims are by gunshot.
8: Tracy says the city is also clearing homicide cases and identifying the the alleged killers at an 80% rate, which helps keep repeat offenders off the street. Sean Malone, KMOX News.
7: Downtown and Downtown West will have a curfew during the July 4th celebrations this weekend and beyond. Police Chief Tracy confirms the curfew, saying it'll begin at 9 p.m. and juveniles who violate the curfew will be detained.
9: Bring him into a reunification center, getting the parents coming in, summonsing the parents for contributing to delinquency of minors, making sure that some kids that had firearms, we made arrests on those individuals.
7: In a statement released by the city, the curfew begins on Friday, July 3rd and runs until Labor Day. Things are changing for senior drivers in Illinois.
10: A bill passed last session went into effect on July 1st, upping the age that Illinois drivers are required to take a behind-the-wheel test in order to renew their license. Now drivers aged 79 to 86 are only required to take a vision test. However, drivers aged 87 and older still have to pass both an annual vision and driving test. This comes after a report from the Illinois Secretary of State published in 2023 found that drivers aged 75 and older are involved in the least number of crashes compared to any other age group. Jade Aubrey, KMOX News.
7: A Missouri health expert says there are several common mistakes that people should avoid when it comes to sun protection.
11: MU healthcare dermatologist Dr. Jordan Parker says one mistake is getting a base tan before going on your summer vacation.
12: In reality, that really does not provide additional protection. And then the second most common mistake I tend to see are folks that are getting SPF 4 or SPF 10. I mean, these are honestly kind of a waste of money.
11: Parker says to choose a broad spectrum sunscreen with an SPF of at least 30. Fred Bottomer, KMOX News.
7: 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Zoo Director Michael Masick.
13: We have a new sloth habitat atrium. It's actually located in the primate house. We have a new foal that's a grubby zebra foal named Prince, so he's here. Of course, Jet, just our elephant, our baby elephant, is just about a year and a half, and he's more fun than he's ever been, so come see him. We always have animals are born, and you know, every single day, if you count all the insects.
7: Clear sky overnight and humid, low 78. Sunny, hot, humid for Thursday, high 98. I'm Michael Calhoun, KMOX News.
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0: When I watch the news, it's never my news. I don't care what some congressperson said to some other congressperson. That's not my news. Their job is to talk to each other. Get back to me with a new law. That's their job. The people who work at this time, you and me, the Midnight Misfits, the Great Shift, all of our jobs are about a specific task. There's nobody working right now who is a thought leader. There are no thought leaders among the Great Shift. We're truck drivers. We work at the UPS, the USPS, FedEx, Amazon. We get it done. That's what we do. Walmart, stacking the shelves, restacking the shelves. Target, Sam's Club, Costco. We make sure that everything's right for the day people. The day people never think about us. They don't care about us. They think we're to be pitied, that we have to work all night. I don't have to work all night. You don't have to work all night. You and I chose to work at this time because they're not there. We're not surrounded by them. We don't have to deal with them. Plus, socially, look at what you and I get. Anytime a relative, an in-law, invites us over and we don't want to see them, which is always, well, you know, I work all night. I can't really do that. That's when I sleep. We always tell them, well, that's when I sleep. And that gets us out of everything. They have no idea when we sleep. We have no idea when we sleep. But they don't know. It's a great mystery. Like, how do you do that? How is that possible? Well, the way it's possible is I don't care what you do. I don't feel the need to be on a social schedule that's yours. In fact, I get the excuse from a social schedule that's yours. My news today was my medium daughter's 21. And then we have to deal with the 14-year-old daughter's her special ed needs through the summer, which is very different. In order to make sure she gets the support she needs during the summer, we have to reapply for special ed scholarships. They start today, yesterday, July 1st. And did we apply for them? No. Why? No one mentioned it to me. Mom knew about it, but she had decided that she wasn't going to do any of the special ed stuff for the summer. We go back in the fall. Okay, but you didn't mention it to me. And it goes to the automobile. It always goes back to the automobile because this is America. Today, you and I are looking at the ugliest cars ever made. And they're all the same. Jaguars, Porsches, Cadillacs. They're all the same as a Chevrolet. You can't tell the difference. Or worse, they're all the same as a Kia. Yeah, a Kia. Not the furniture store, not a Kia, a Kia. They're all the same. Hideous, ugly, uncomfortable, especially for the passengers. The only time I've ever gotten seasick in an in any vehicle was in the wrong back seat in a Kia or one of those, right? It's something about them is very uncomfortable for me. There used to be room to spread out. There's no room to spread out. There's room to pack things in the back, to take to Goodwill. There's always room in the back to have bags to take to Goodwill. And there are always bags in the back to take to Goodwill. You throw stuff in the car, and that's where it stays. That's been my experience. That's where it stays. But these cars are hideous. Why do they exist? They exist because at some flashpoint, in the last 20 years, 10 years, car design was determined by women for the needs of women. There is no car being manufactured in Detroit today where a guy looks at it and goes, boy, I really want to have that. Do you ever see a Lincoln? Do you ever see a Lincoln today? All right, imagine what you think a Lincoln looks like. It looks like an SUV. That's all it looks like. It looks like a Kia, a minivan. They're hideous. They're all hideous, uncomfortable. I want one American car to be a big sedan. Just one company make one big sedan a year. You'd sell it out in a second. It'd be coveted. They'd be fighting over the accessories. Oh, that's the other thing. Make sure you have a long list of options. That's what men like. Men, I hey, Detroit, you haven't heard anything about what men like in 50 years. You keep trying to make cars for women. And good for you, but the result is every car looks the same, and every car is ugly as hell. And for my opinion, uncomfortable. And I don't mean this in a bad way, but every car today, from a man's perspective, seems to be made for people from Japan. It seems to be sized to Japanese people. We love Japanese people. It's no criticism of Japanese people. I don't want the Asian lobby to show up in the lobby. No Asian lobby in the lobby. But it's all too small. It's too small for our American fingers. It's too small for our American legs. It all seems to be Toyota, Honda size. It all seems to be Toyota, Honda size. And those are the most valuable SUVs, minivans, whatever you call them. Those are the ones they fight over. They seem to last the longest. Well, I don't want a car that lasts the longest. I want a car that feels good, looks good. People go, wow, look at that car. What a great car you got. That's what men want. Women don't want that. Women want more room in the back. I want to make sure there's more room in the back. Where's a place for my sunglasses? I can't figure out this radio. It's too complicated. That's what happens. But they want three rows in the back and room to put my stuff in the back when I go to the store. That's it. Total utilitarian. Women want a 100% utilitarian car. And men want the opposite. We want a car that's big and cool. And that when you go down the block, people go, whoa, what's that? How'd you get that? Where did you get that? Chevrolet, Ford, make a full-size sedan. Guys will fight over a full-size sedan. And I mean it in a practical marketing standpoint. Do you think a 32-year-old bachelor guy is going to want a minivan? Do you think he wants to have a third row? You think a guy who's 28 years old is lusting for a third row? And a center column that you can put more stuff in? There was that one year, a couple years ago, that the Pontiac Pacifica, actually had a very useful feature for a family. Not for a bachelor, but for a family. They had a vacuum built in the back. There was a vacuum. And we looked at that, and I said, I went to get a Pacifica because I wanted the vacuum. We go, we find the Pacifica, I say, I want the vacuum. Where's the vacuum? Yeah, okay. To get a vacuum, you have to give up a spare tire. What? Yeah, it goes where the spare tire goes. And isn't that a sad state? That's a spare tire? They give you a construction kit with a big pump, hoses, inflatables. It's very complicated to make a spare tire with most of those minivans. You have to take it out of some secret compartment, blow it up, assemble it, find the lug nuts. Good luck to you on the side of the road in 28 degrees where you're assembling your spare tire. Oh, you didn't know that, did you? There are no spare tires in these cars. There are no spare tires in these cars. There are spare tire kits to assemble with a vacuum pump. Pump it up, put it on. Oh, my God. Once I needed a spare tire, fortunately, I was able to drive to a garage. The garage guys did it. They did it. I could have never assembled the spare tire. I want to take it out of a trunk, but there are no trunks. You see the problem. This is a nightmare. Could we please have an American car, a normal sedan? 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These crappy things are these minivans, these SUVs, these hatchbacks. They're $40,000 for crap. 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I don't need any professional help from Detroit. 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Look in your driveway. Is that what you want? When you were forced against your will to move to the suburbs, we really should get a house for the kids. When you, by the way, you know, there are kids raised in downtown and center cities. They're raised downtown too. And it's much easier. For the first 10 years of my kids' life, we lived in Manhattan. It could not have been easier. Suburban people would always say to me, well, isn't it hard to raise children there? No, it's much easier than in a suburb. Why is that? How can that be? Because across the street, any street in New York City or most major cities, at 3 in the morning, there's a store with your stuff. There are stuff stores. Now they're called bodegas. And in the rest of the country, they're called convenience stores. But they're on every block in New York City. And at 3 in the morning, what can I get? I can get diapers, formula, food, you with your problem, beer, a cat. That's right, I can get a cat. And those strange pharmaceuticals that you can only get at convenience stores and gas stations. Those unusual pharmaceuticals that promise instant erections and headache relief and lower back pain relief, arthritis relief. Imagine getting that relief at the corner store, at the bodega. But there it is, hanging up right there. Meanwhile, your doctor says there really isn't anything for that. Yeah, but at the bodega, I can get many pills that say flash solution, instant relief. All garbage, medicine show crap. That's all it is. But it offers the promise of instant. That's what those mysterious powders will do for you. Imagine going into a convenience store and you just bought $40 worth of gas and you see hanging there a tinfoil something that says instant relief. My God, how often have you wanted instant relief? 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And then right next to it, this will put you right to sleep. It will relieve your arthritis. And best bonus, an immediate erection. All promises are made. 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Walter Sterling, The Other Side of Midnight. 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
0: Congratulations. You have found the all-night radio show, the greatest, biggest all-night radio show in America. Kevin, welcome to the Other Side of Midnight. Hi, Kevin.
9: Hi, good morning, Walter. How are you?
0: Well, Kevin, I'm better now that you're here. How does it feel to be here?
9: I'm on my way to work.
0: Yes.
9: Jumping in the tractor to drive to Connecticut.
0: Good luck in your trip.
9: Yeah. So there's a car company that came out with the greatest invention. I mean, it's an option that none of us could live without. You wouldn't believe how important this option is. Would you believe the Honda CR-V literally came out with a table in the trunk? About a 4-foot by 4-foot square, 4-leg collapsible table. I mean, how could we not live without that?
0: And what do you do with this?
9: That's what I would like to know.
0: So it isn't installed in the car. It's just a table that you're supposed to use outside of the car.
9: Yeah. It's just a table. Look at it. I couldn't remember the name of which vehicle it was. So I looked it up on, that whatever you do when you
0: that's
9: I don't even know what it is.
0: That's pretty funny. So there's no use, but no spare tire.
9: I don't even think it has this. Well, the reason why I seen it was somebody was looking for the spare tire.
0: Right.
9: And it was little. They didn't think the car came with a spare tire, but it did. It came with a little.
0: It came with a table.
9: But it's underneath the table. So they didn't even know that, and you got to go through all these steps to get actually slide and pull and adjust to get this table out of the back of the Honda CR-V.
0: That's amazing. Now you've given me 20 minutes of something to do tomorrow to look up the CR-V and see this amazing table. Wow. All right, good luck on your run today, Kevin. Thanks very much for the call. 800-848-9222 with Greg. Welcome to the Other Side of Midnight. Hi.
10: 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I have 6 automobiles that are all the kind of automobile that people stop me and want to buy as I drive down the street. They're all older BMWs, 2001 and older. 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I'm a career traveling salesman. I drive 40,000 to 45,000 miles a year. My trunk holds 4 complete golf bags or somebody's wheelchair if you got an elderly person, but it's usually full of trade samples for me. The back seat holds 2 complete bicycles because I'm in the racing bicycle business. I suggest if you want a car that, like you described, it's a guy car, go out and look for a used pre-2001 BMW 740 series, and you'll be totally happy.
0: But if I want a new car, there's the problem. There are no new sedans.
10: You are absolutely right. And I was in the BMW dealership recently looking at one of their SUV cars because I just rented one to drive overseas on vacation, and I wanted to know how everything worked. A very nice young salesman there, I told him what cars I had. He goes, you want to sell me one of your cars? I said, no, they're not for sale.
0: There you go. So the car salesman knows that he's selling crap that nobody wants. These are cars that are up for sale today, new cars designed for women. They don't care about us, Greg. They could care less about us. They know ultimately that the woman

0: Someone decides in any family what car you're going to get, and each year they made one more and more and more for her, to the point where they're practically hostile toward you and me. Thank you for the call, Greg. 800-848-9222. Steve, welcome to the other side of midnight.
1: Have you ever tried to buy a new car today with that has crank-up windows?
0: You can't get crank-up windows. Why would you want that?
1: Because it costs $500 at least when the motor goes out to get the window, or sometimes the window will stay stuck in the down position and the motor won't raise it. And so if you have a crank-up window, you can put it up and down, just a little muscle power.
0: Steve, thank you very much for the call. You're absolutely right, Steve. I know that in one of our cars, the motor was shot, and it's always in the down position. For some reason, when power windows go, they're never in the up position. They're always down. Then you have to get file folders and masking tape and cover it up, and that's a good look. If you're trying to pick somebody up, if you're trying to impress women, that's what they go for. They want the file folder look covering the opening of the window. Masking tape. Get color-coordinated masking tape. My dad would never get power windows for the reason Steve just said. There's something else to go wrong. We're not getting power windows. It's something else to go wrong. My father was obsessed with things that could go wrong. Not things that would go wrong, but things that could go wrong. He also sometimes lied about accessories. It took me many years till I realized it. He always said that the windshield washer button didn't work on the car. He always said that. It doesn't work. Years later, I realized that he knew I would play with it and play with it and play with that button until that car was soaked every day. He knew if I thought that button was working, I'd work that button. A wise father. Dads come up with stuff like that. They make up little lies so that we don't walk into stupid. It's easy for us to walk into stupid. I'm Walter Sterling. It's about 30 minutes past the hour. 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
0: Now in St. Louis, KMOX, the prestigious KMOX, was just bought by the guy who owns the newspaper. Nate, did you know that KMOX has just been sold?
3: Yeah, I heard that today.
0: How do you feel about that?
3: Seems the same to me.
0: Exactly. It's not your news. It's not my news. What is your news, Nate? What happened today that was significant?
3: I just went to work and just came home and typical day.
0: What was the most annoying thing at work, Nate? What annoyed you most at work?
3: Oh, there was someone brought a baby in.
0: Oh, no. Oh, no. Yeah. Nobody got anything done.
3: No. Uh-uh. You're right.
0: Did you talk to the baby or did you ignore it?
3: No. I said hi to the mom and just said one question and left. It was, no one got any work done.
0: It's so selfish when people bring in babies. It's true. They bring in any situation, a church meeting, no matter what it is, you bring in a baby, the baby wins.
3: And the mom was, like, talking to the baby the whole time.
0: Oh, no. Did the mom breastfeed the baby?
3: No, I don't know. I couldn't see it. But
0: thank God. Thank God. Nobody needs that.
3: It did change, and she did change the baby on the floor.
0: On the floor. Now, there's a good look.
3: Yeah.
0: Jesus. All right, Nate, what did you call about?
3: Well, you were talking about cars and not having spares.
0: Right.
3: I had a dead battery like a month ago. It's impossible to get a jump because you can't jump off of hybrids. So
0: right. You can't. So what do you do? What do you do?
3: I had to flag down a Subaru owner, pretty much.
0: How embarrassing to have to flag down a Subaru owner. Oh, God.
3: Yeah, I got like a big one, F-150 or whatever, and it almost melted my cables.
0: Wow.
3: But in the hybrid or a truck.
0: In the culture of hybrids, what are you supposed to do to jump the car? What are you supposed to do?
3: You jump it from, like, the back or something. There's a battery in the back, and it's, I don't know. I've never owned one Prius, and the battery was expensive. So I don't think you're supposed to jump them, really.
0: No, that's what I wanted to know. That's what I wanted to know, if you were supposed to jump them. Are you supposed to jump them?
3: No, I think everything now is just tow it. I mean, that's why they don't have spares. You can't jump a car either.
0: It's a pain in the neck. I was never meant to. Thanks for the call, Nate. I was never meant to own a car. I don't have good car karma. Every car I've ever owned has either been totaled or a disaster or major things didn't work. For a while, I owned a Cadillac Sedan DeVille, like a 2005 Cadillac Sedan DeVille, the last huge Sedan DeVille. Big mother car, four doors. You could and should sleep in it. Many did. Once I needed to jump the battery, and that's when the hunt began. There are many cars where you and I don't know where the batteries are. Best to know that before you need to know. But, of course, who would plan? I wouldn't plan like that. That would take, a lot of work. What happened was, it turns out, get this, for an American car, this was weird. I kept looking under the hood, where's the battery, where's the battery, where's the battery? It's under the back seat. I had to lift up the back seat cushions, and there was the battery. That's weird. That's like not an American car thinking. That was strange, especially for a Cadillac, which has plenty of room under the hood. Then we had a Chrysler Pacifica. Now, I liked the Pacifica, but I did not lust for the Pacifica. Then I learned about an accessory you don't want. I'm looking at the battery, and there seems to be another battery. Another battery sitting on top of the battery, and this is a stumper. I have no idea what this is. This is a whole new level of horror and confusion for me. Turns out this was an accessory battery. They had a separate battery to power many of the accessories. The car had many accessories. And rather than install a bigger battery, they installed two batteries. All right, that's horrible. But they're not the same. One is a normal-looking battery, and that's what fools you. But on top of it is a much smaller battery. It's sitting on top of it. And it is somehow computer-programmed and accessed by a computer chip. You go to AutoZone, and you say, I need a new battery. What do? They put it in for you. And you might give the guy $10, which is what you should do. You thank him for doing it. Batteries are heavy. I appreciate I didn't have to deal with it. What do you want to do with the old battery, sir? Don't tell me. I don't want to know. They make it disappear. Like the Sopranos, they make it disappear. 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And they won't put them in. AutoZone will not put in the accessory battery in the Chrysler Pacifica. They got a memo from corporate, which they showed to me, which said, we're not allowed to touch those. 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And if we put it in wrong, it'll short out your car. It'll totally screw you up. 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Don, am I right? I'm right about this, Don, right?
4: Yes, you are. Yes, you are, Walt. I have a 2011 CRV Honda that is just awesome. Has 109,000 miles on it, and it just rides like great. I just fixed it up. I put the new headlights on it, the new tires, the rims, and I wouldn't want to drive another car. I don't need all those gadgets they got in the car today. I got everything I need.
0: Is it ugly? Is the car ugly?
4: No, it's not. It's a nice looking car. It's nice blue. I call it Little Blue.
0: And what year is it, Don?
4: 2011. And I've been told by mechanics that it's better to have this car than to have the new ones.
0: I believe that.
4: You know, and it's just... go ahead.
0: Do you drive it to work?
4: Yeah, I drive back and forth to work. I'm 71, retired. I'm a security guard. And my girlfriend and I, we shoot down to AC all the time. And
0: we
4: play slots, most of the slots. She likes to play them. I let her play them. I just watch.
0: How much has she won? Has she done good? Has she won big?
4: She has won before I met her. She's an Italian from Staten Island, so you know how it goes. She won 20 grand one night. I think she won 50,000 another time. Usually we just go down and either we win 4 or 5 thousand or we lose 4 or 5 thousand.
0: If you win 50 grand, how does that work? Do coins come out? What happens?
4: No, you get tickets and, you can, I'd never won that much when I was with her, but when you get a hand pay is usually over $1,500 or $2,000. They'll come and they'll just give you cash.
0: Right.
4: They'll stop the machine. They come out. They just give you cash.
0: That's pretty cool.
4: Yeah, you tip the girl, and she's happy as hell, and we laugh our asses off.
0: For a while, I worked with Pete Rose. And Pete Rose did a lot of gambling. And
4: right. He
0: was living in Florida. He was living in Boca, and he'd go to the dog track. And
4: right.
0: I said, what's the most you ever won at the dog track, Pete? And he said, 100 grand. 100 grand. How do they give it to you? In a canvas bag. I said, they give you $100,000 in cash in a canvas bag? Yep, that's how they give it to you.
4: Yeah, they give you cash. They have, in the hotel rooms, they have safes. So if you win a big cash payout, you lock it up.
0: Yeah, but then the guys who work in the hotel know that you have that money, and they know where you are.
4: Well, they'll have to get through me, and I'm a pretty big guy.
0: There you go. Now, it's nice to talk to a real man. Thank you very much for calling. The Other Side of Midnight, 800-848-9222. His girlfriend, wife, is Italian.
5: Donna, honey, it's Carol.
6: Carol, you're calling me, but the wheel is on. What's going on?
5: Honey, I have to tell you something. I have a feeling you haven't heard. It's about Joseph.
6: What about Joseph?
5: He passed away.
6: He passed? He passed?
5: I know.
6: Joseph!
5: I know.
6: Oh, my God. Wait, why are you calling me?
5: I said to myself, somebody needs to call Donna.
6: Where is Angela?
5: I know.
6: Carol, I got four people in that family. Not one of them has the dignity to call me.
5: I know.
6: I'm his blood. I'm his sister. Do they understand that? Do they even care?
5: That's exactly what I said. I said somebody needs to call Donna.
6: Not for nothing, Carol, but I should have a say. I should have a say in the repast. I should have a say in where he's buried. Two of us, we always said we were going to have plots next to each other. God knows Angela is probably going to say the hell with that plan. My poor mother and father are going to be rolling. They're going to be rolling.
5: I mean, they should. Absolutely should, Donna.
6: Can only imagine how she's going to dress them in the casket. Watch, she puts them in beige.
5: Beige.
6: She always dresses in beige, Carol. I swear to God, if my brother goes in the ground in beige, Carol, we're going to have a problem.
5: No, no, not beige. No.
6: No, that Angela never called me once.
5: She didn't, okay? I said, Angela, did you call Donna? And you know what she said to me?
6: What'd she say?
5: She said that you're a Facebook sister.
6: A what?
7: you know, someone who posts to seem like they care, but they really don't.
6: I see where I stand.
7: It's outrageous. Outrageous.
6: And now, on top of my warning, I gotta fly up from Tampa.
7: Oh, God, honey, I know.
6: Then I gotta walk. I gotta walk to 2 terminals on this hip.
7: That's inhumane, okay? They should send somebody into the terminal to walk you through.
6: Carol, where are they having the service? Oh, the Hard Rock. Oh, I gotta head up Shannon then. You know, I'm an ex-card. Yeah, I've been playing for many years. Shannon will take care of me.
7: And I just want you to know, I see you, okay? And I see what's going on.
6: Yeah.
7: But I hope I didn't start a problem here calling you.
6: I just wish it was Angela, you know. God forgive me, but I wish it was Angela and not my brother.
7: Yeah, mm-hmm.
8: Okay. 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
0: Joe, welcome to The Other Side of Midnight. The Other Side of Midnight, 800-848-9222. Hi, Joe.
9: Hi, Walter. You want to hear about my story about a flea of hot cars?
0: Sure do. Yes, yes, Joe. Yes, sir.
9: Dorchester, Mass.
0: Yes, sir.
9: Well, in those days, they didn't need titles. So these people up at a place called Eddie's Tavern had a, it was called Midnight Auto. So they would go to the junkyard and get the VIN number off the dashboard and go get the commercial car. Are you with me?
0: That's so cool. Go ahead.
9: And then my friend Gary had a 1970 white Coupe de Ville.
0: Yes.
9: It had every option imaginable.
0: Yes.
9: With a 500 horsepower engine.
0: A real car.
9: We had a 914 Porsche green T-top. My friend Kevin had a green Volvo, and then he graduated to a black Lincoln. We had a 3 Volkswagen for errands. And one time we took one of the Volkswagens to the Big Apple after we closed up shop. Dollar joints, Walter, dollar joints. In the Edward Everett Public Schoolyard.
0: How many Fun cars time. Did you have like that?
9: Oh, God. well, it ended. You know what happened, how it ended?
0: I can imagine, but go ahead.
9: My friend Steve's girlfriend.
0: Yeah?
9: Midnight Auto came down with a bright orange 914 Porsche that stuck out like a sore thumb.
0: Orange, you were dead.
9: Yeah.
0: Yep.
9: The owner noticed, it stuck out like a sore thumb, so the owner noticed it and that ended a fleet of hot cars.
0: What a joyful thing. It was back before there were titles.
9: 77, 76, 77, 78.
0: Very nice.
9: Yeah.
0: Did any of you go to jail?
9: One of the VWs, right?
0: Yeah, did any of you go to jail?
9: No.
0: Excellent, good.
9: My sister was driving one of the VWs, and she got out of the VW, and the VW kept on going downhill. You got to put the brake on, Joanne. She's my Irish twin, Walter.
0: Okay.
9: Hey, congratulations on Meredith.
0: You're very nice, Joe. Thank you very much for saying that. She's 21 today. My Meredith's 21. It's remarkable. Thanks for the call. 800-848-9222. My Meredith's 21. My Meredith is the one, a couple years ago, I may have told you this story. Meredith was in a car wreck. 3 years ago. Four. And she was not driving. The driver was reckless, and Meredith was injured. Terrible injury to her wrist, concussion. And at the time, right away, she was in the hospital for 3 nights. They, you know who they are, they don't want to keep you in the hospital for more than a night. She was in there 3 nights because she needed to be in the hospital. It was a rotten accident, and it traumatized her for at least a year and a half, maybe to this day. She never wants to be a passenger. She wants to drive. And she's a good driver. I don't worry about her driving. The best part of this story is the driver, when the police questioned the driver that night, the driver said, I was drunk. The driver said to the cops, I was drunk. When I heard that, I said, oh, check, please. Where's the insurance money today? Why do we have to wait? Well, you got to wait at least a year for the insurance money. This is a terrible part of the story. I'm sorry that Meredith went through this. I'm sorry she had that pain in her wrist. But she got a good check. And so at 19:20, she's set. She knows she has a cushion. No, she can't build a house with it, but she has a cushion. Most people who are 20, 21, they don't start out life with a cushion unless they have those parents, those elite parents. But so Meredith has a little money in the bank. Meredith has the right roommate, loves her apartment. I love her apartment. She lives in Queens. She has terrific friends, two jobs. She's working two jobs. This is an ambitious kid. She wants to work. She wants her own money. She hates asking for money. Her parents love her and love giving her money, but she's right. And she's going to be great. And like I said, the day she was born, I'm standing there in the hospital. I'm looking out the window up 7th Avenue. I see the heat. A day like this today where you can see the heat. It's not smog. It's heat. I'm one of the people, maybe like you, I love it this hot. I don't want to sleep in it this hot. I don't want to work in it this hot, but I like to look at it this hot. I like to feel it. I like to go outside for a while and feel that heat, really feel it. To me, it's a gift. And that was the kind of day she was born on. And I could feel a shift in the universe. I could feel a shift in spirituality that came from her heart. And everything since that kid was born has been sweeter and kinder in my life. And her mother's, and her sister, and her other sister, because she's that kid. You probably know a kid like that. You probably have a kid like that. And it's one of those tricks from the universe to get us to have another kid. But I assure you, ladies and gentlemen, it's just a trick. I have a phone number, 800-848-9222. I was sharing my deep feelings about American cars. They suck. They're hideous. Every damn company has stopped making sedans. Don't call me and say, well, I got a 2012 car. It's just be terrific. I know they're terrific. If I wanted to buy a new car today, what would I buy? What sedan could I buy? I can't buy a sedan made in America. It's a tragedy. We're Americans. We know about huge, beautiful cars. Beautiful Cadillacs, Oldsmobile, Pontiac, Firebirds, Corvettes. We know about gorgeous cars, big ones that take up a parking space and a half that are hard to turn around in the parking garage. That's what we know. Where are those cars? Red Apple Audio Network, The Other Side of Midnight.
10: 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This is the update on real estate with Suzanne Miller of the Miller Report.
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1: Popcorn chicken. Have you ever had the popcorn chicken at Walmart? It's delicious. Or maybe she was just going to buy a roast chicken because obviously she had had a couple of bevvies. Apparently had been to a party. Walmart's a home for a variety of reasons people go there. And for a variety of items, including getting sober. That liquid IV on special right now at your neighborhood Walmart. So Kari McAllister also obstructed that police officer and assaulted an officer. She seems to be a lot of fun. Generally speaking, that's the type of girl that you just go and, wow, she's spicy. Spicy. No word on what she was drinking, but let's all hope it was Fireball, because this girl was on fire. Don't kick officers. That's not good. Not good whatsoever. Whatever you do, do not kick the police. That's bad. They don't like that. Police kick it. That's going to get you in jail every time. For the people of Walmart, I'm Velo Hool. Walter Sterling, the other side of midnight, Red Apple Audio Network.
2: Hey, Walter Sterling. This is your cousin Breezy. Listen, I think that it's time that you took a little break. So I'm going to play a song that I actually introduced years ago. So, Walter, hit the trail, and I'll take care of business.

0: hope everybody enjoyed that song. That was a lot of fun. And if you want more of that, you can join me on Saturday from 6 to 10 o'clock. Now, there's one problem right now. Where's Walter? Walter! Well, there he is. Here's Walter.
1: Parts of Canada are without power. Dave Scott, our great reporter on metaphysics, usually joins us around 3 a.m. He couldn't because there's no power where he is in Western Canada. And there's no power for his cell phone, which goes to my key issue. Could I please have a landline? Landlines never went down. Oh, you didn't know that. Your parents didn't tell you that. Yeah, landlines never went down. Good evening. This is The Other Side of Midnight from what? The Red.
2: I wanted to bring my take on real coffee to the community. When I got my Toyota BZ, I realized it had something special. The space to create a mobile espresso bar. But I'm not the only one chasing my dream. For some, that means making a statement. That's where the CHR comes in. Others like to take the path less traveled. And the BZ Woodland helps them chart their own course.
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5: ABC News, I'm Dave Packer. The heat is on. More than half the country experiencing extreme temperatures. The forecast calling for the hottest 4th of July holiday in more than 15 years. President Trump making billions since he returned to the White House. $2.2 billion last year alone. We asked him about the financial windfall, and the president insisted none of it was a conflict of interest.
6: Well, you know why I'm profiting? Because the stock market's going up. Everybody's profiting. If you have a 401k, how's your 401k done?
5: The worst they've ever seen, say authorities. 16 children discovered in squalor in a Vinton County, Ohio home. Ages, infancy to teen, four people facing multiple felony charges for child endangerment. Millions watched that brazen stunt Wednesday at the top of New York's Empire State Building. Two people climbing to the very top of the mast, proposing and arrested when they came down. Police say the Russian nationals living in New Jersey are facing a long list of charges. This is ABC News. New details on the emergency landing of a United flight Tuesday.
7: In audio from ATC.com, you can hear the pilots of the United Express flight operated by Mesa Airlines saying a passenger tried to open the cabin door in flight.
8: Yeah, we have a belligerent passenger trying to open the cabin door. We have passengers trying to get him secured in a seat right now.
7: New court documents say the suspect had been drinking before the flight and was detoxing from methamphetamine. In fact, they say he was on his way to rehab in Houston. The man allegedly called 911 while the plane was taking off, telling the operator to stop the aircraft. And then he allegedly charged forward as passengers restrained him. He was ultimately held down until the plane landed back in Indianapolis. Alex Stone, ABC News.
5: The U.S. Forest Service says a novice climber was rescued from Mount Shasta after falling 1,500 feet down the California mountain. They say she suffered a fractured ankle and other injuries consistent with a fall down a mountain. Dave Packer, ABC News.
9: KMOX News, I'm Michael Calhoun. Parents take note, police are putting a curfew into place downtown for the 4th of July weekend. Kids caught breaking it after 9 p.m. won't just get a warning. They'll be taken to a reunification center until mom or dad goes to get them. That's the word from Police Chief Robert Tracy.
10: Last year, the curfew started at midnight, where we do have an ordinance where it's 11 o'clock during the week, 12 o'clock on the weekend. We've had it lowered in conversations with the mayor's office.
9: A press release by a spokesman for the city says the curfew will begin July 3rd and run through Labor Day. Homicides in St. Louis City are tracking lower again through the first 6 months of the year.
11: There have been 63 recorded homicides in 2026 thus far, the lowest since 2014 when there were 58. Chief of Police Robert Tracy says a factor in this downturn, they and the Circuit Attorney's Office are keeping repeat offenders off the street.
10: You can identify that individual, clear that case, make sure that person's not out there doing it again. It also sends a message to other people that there will be consequence, we will find you, and we will make sure we hold you accountable.
11: Tracy says shooting numbers are also down and they are clearing homicide cases at an over 80% rate. Sean Malone, KMOX News.
9: Wentzville police are looking for help with a case from 1977.
12: They want to find out if anyone knows what happened on September 10th at Kerr McGee gas station on Pierce Boulevard. That's where 19-year-old Kenny Turner was killed in what's believed to be a robbery. Turner was assaulted and stabbed. A cash register with $200 inside was taken. Police say they continue to review the case, and new advances in technology have led detectives to re-examine some evidence from the original investigation. If you want to come forward, you can remain anonymous. Beth Coughlin, KMOX News.
9: A new month brings with it new Illinois laws. Here's Andy Dane.
13: July 1st marks a new fiscal year in Illinois. Fresh laws taking effect include new ways for state school officials to crack down on the use of AI in cyberbullying, Debs Law, which gives terminally ill patients the choice of ending their own lives via medication. Senate Bill 618 means Illinois bars and restaurants can begin offering to-go cocktails, while the age for required in-person tests to renew Illinois driver's licenses has jumped from 79 to 87. Mandatory in-person license renewal ages have also been increased to 79. That was previously 75.
9: The St. Louis Zoo voted best free attraction in the country by USA Today's 10 Best. Zoo Director Michael Masick.
14: You know, a lot of our cultural attractions are free because, in part, because of support via a property tax in the city and county, which the voters voted on. 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
9: 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Hot, humid for Thursday, high 98 degrees. For Friday, hot, humid, sunshine, and some pop afternoon thunderstorms as well, with a high of 95. And for the 4th of July and for Sunday, much of the same, afternoon storms, 95. I'm Michael Calhoun, KMOX News.
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18: Welcome into Show Me Today, the voice of Missouri. I'm Bill Pollack. We'll start our program with this story. The two massive earthquakes measuring, I think, 7.2 and 7.5 that struck Venezuela just seconds apart. It's caused widespread destruction, collapsing buildings. I think it's somewhat of a rare event, but we're going to find out some of the specifics about those two that were in Venezuela. And then Missouri earlier this week had a 2.0 earthquake in the southeastern part of the state near Farmington. So joining me is Melissa Friel, earthquake preparedness manager, and Paula Vargas. She knows the science behind the quakes at SEMA Earthquake Program Coordinator. Thank you both for joining me. Let's start with Venezuela, those two powerful earthquakes. Now I'm reading they were just 39 seconds apart. How unusual is it for earthquakes of that size to occur so close together?
19: Thanks for having us. Doublets like that are pretty rare, and they were two pretty strong events as well. We've seen a lot of pictures of the collapsed buildings throughout the city, so it's a pretty unfortunate and rare event to have happened.
18: Yeah, Paula, you called this a doublet. What separates a doublet from an earthquake and then an aftershock?
19: Usually the main event is decided after some time after the event. So the largest shock is called the main event, and then the smaller subsequent shaking is referred to as aftershock. Sometimes there's also less strong shaking before. Those would be called foreshocks. A doublet, I believe, is when there's two very strong shakes of similar magnitudes that are then considered two main events versus one main and then aftershocks.
18: I know we've talked about earthquakes before on Show Me Today, and sevens are really an incredible number in terms of measuring the magnitude. But what made these earthquakes so destructive? Is it just the magnitude, or what do other factors such as depth, how far below, building construction, and population density involved? How much of that plays into it?
19: The shaking was, of course, very strong. The shaking itself doesn't make it a disaster. What makes it destructive and dangerous for human life is when the infrastructure isn't properly prepared to handle the level of shaking. So the earthquakes hit in a very densely populated area in Venezuela, and the area had a lot of high-rise, older buildings, buildings not up to code, and those are the buildings that we saw collapsing.
18: That is Paula Vargas with SEMA, Earthquake Program Coordinator. We're talking about the two massive earthquakes just seconds apart in Venezuela, and then earlier this week, a 2.0 earthquake near Farmington. When we hear those numbers, 7.5 compared to a 2.0, what's the difference? What's the noticeable difference in those two numbers?
19: So magnitudes go up exponentially. So I'm going to give you the exact numbers, but a magnitude 3 earthquake is 10 times as large energy-wise as a 2.0 earthquake, and then it goes up from there. So the difference between a 2 and a 7 is pretty massive.
18: Wow.
19: 3 is about the range when you start feeling the shaking. It feels like one that I felt, it felt like a semi-truck passing right next to the building I was in. Just slight unsettling shaking.
18: Yeah. Missouri, of course, sits near the New Madrid seismic zone. Is that fault always active? And then, more importantly, I think when we hear what happened in Venezuela, especially for those in southeast Missouri, and even if it was a 2.0 and you felt it, you kind of like, hey, wait a minute, could something like that happen to us, a seismic doublet?
19: Yeah, the New Madrid seismic zone is fairly active. We see about 200 registered earthquakes annually on it. The vast majority of those are so small that people don't even notice them. They're picked up by seismometers in the area. A catastrophic earthquake like the Venezuela one, the possibility of it happening is not zero, but it's very low. So we don't want people to be alarmed. I think it's a good time to remember what you can do if any sort of shaking happens, and refresh your memory on earthquake preparedness. But there's no need to panic.
18: That's Paula. I also brought in Melissa. And Melissa, is there anything you'd like to add?
20: You know, I think the important key is being prepared for any disaster, whether it's tornadoes or floods, which are more prevalent in our state. But like Paula said, an earthquake, you know, it's not zero that an earthquake could happen in our state, and especially down in the Boot Hill area. And the important thing is to be prepared, to have, you know, at least a 3-day water supply on hand, to make sure you have non-perishable food. You have a plan for what would happen with any disaster, including an earthquake, you know, how you would reach your family members. We live in a very mobile society, and it's likely that our family's not together when an event like an earthquake, a tornado happens. You know, how are you going to reach? It's just most important to have a plan, make a disaster supply kit, and know how you're going to communicate with your loved ones.
18: Yeah, Melissa, you focus more on the preparedness part. Is there anything we can do to our property or to our homes to help shore up during an earthquake, or are we just at the mercy of the world and Mother Nature, if you will?
20: Absolutely. Preparedness is the key. And there's some great information on the SEMA, our website, www.preparedness.org. Missouri State Emergency Management Agency.org. We've got some great information under earthquakes of how to prepare your home, strapping down things like hot water heaters and bookshelves and TVs. So in the event that an earthquake does occur, those items will not fall and injure your loved ones.
0: Yeah.
20: Preparedness, again, is key.
0: Yeah, and you mentioned flooding, and I mean, this is the time of year for us in Missouri where things get haywire. Anything else we should keep in mind while we're, enjoying our 4th of July festivities and enjoying our summer, just things we should just keep in the back of our mind and be ready to use?
20: Yeah, it's important to have a way to get notified of disasters in your area, whether it's a weather band radio. You can pick those up for $25, $30 at Walmart, Target, any of those places. Order them on Amazon. A lot of counties in the state have notification systems. For example, I live in Boone County, and I signed up to be notified of all disasters in the area. It's just, not understanding and taking the process, the steps to get prepared for any and all disasters in our state, because we are a fairly disaster-prone state. At this point in time, Illinois leads for the most tornadoes this year, but we are number 3. So again, there's always a potential for a disaster in our state. And the most important thing is that Missourians take the steps to become prepared and to take care of their families.
0: Yeah, well, be safe and be prepared, Seema, with some great tips. And we're also thinking about the victims there in Venezuela with that horrific destruction that they're facing. Melissa and Paula, certainly appreciate your time. Thank you for joining us. This is Show Me Today, the voice of Missouri.
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0: This is Show Me Today, the voice of Missouri. U.S. Army Command Sergeant Major Tim Mears is with Cameron Connor to talk about the Celebrate the Troops event inside St. Louis's big 250th celebration.
1: Tim, I'd love to start this conversation with the perspective of America 250, 250 years of the United States, and the historical rapidness of how they have achieved such prominence through the men and women that have served, that have risked their lives in order for this country to get here. Because in the historical standpoint, when you look at it, 250 is not that old in comparative to so many other countries that have existed so much longer. It's an extraordinary thing to see.
2: That's a really good perspective and question, which I really appreciate. You know, I would say that our American history, you know, and this, as you mentioned it, in the short 250 years of coming to be such a predominant country on the world front, you know, the backbone of that is really rest, you know, on the military itself, with all the branches as they've developed over the years. And I think that as we celebrate 250 years, you couldn't do it without recognizing the men and women that really helped formalize getting the country to where we're at today and continue to serve in that capacity all over the globe and locally as those, you know, individual branches all come together to help continue to build and protect this country. So I think it goes hand in hand if you're going to talk about, you know, 250 years of a young country, you know, young military as well in the broader scope of things, but yet completely dominant, completely confident, and completely capable of doing what our country needs to continue to grow and build this into the future.
1: Of course, a lot of people in the Missouri area are probably familiar with Celebrate St. Louis, the 4th of July events they put on a yearly basis, but maybe they haven't had the opportunity to attend the Salute to the Troops event that goes on around it.
2: Absolutely. You know, and the Salute to the Troop event, as it relates to Celebrate at large, you know, we have been doing this ceremony for, it's been going on for about 15 years, but it's kind of ebbed and flowed over to how much publicity that it gets or the engagement we get from, you know, from the community on it. We've now developed it into, I would say, three substantial categories that we encompass over the 3 days that gives opportunity for people that come down to enjoy the food and the fireworks and the concerts, but also have an opportunity to engage with some of these local veterans and the nonprofits that support that community and the first responders as well, because we're including that. I think that segment of our community really works hand in hand with our military in building this country as well.
1: U.S. Army Command Sergeant Major Tim Mears joining us on Show Me Today, the Voice of Missouri. I'm Cameron Connor. We are discussing the Salute to the Troops event that will be going on inside the Celebrate 250 event in the St. Louis area this July 3rd and 4th. And Tim, first off, you have served the military for quite a long time in the U.S. Army. You are retired as of this June 1st. So is this a full circle moment for you? Just everything that's going to be out there on display?
2: And I'm there on that precipice of being retired. And I think it, for me, it's a very full circle piece. You know, as I served my country for those 33 years, this is an opportunity for me to continue to serve and really highlight current and veteran soldiers that are giving back and have give back to their country. And so just being a part of that is a continuation of my service. And I'm extremely honored and gives me a lot of gratification to be able to continue this process.
1: We've talked a little bit about what's going on at the Salute to the Troops event for Celebrate 250, but how about peeling back the curtains, the nuts and bolts of all the testimonies, events that will be going on this July 3rd and 4th?
2: Yeah, absolutely. So I'm really going to talk about four events that are happening, and those four events are kind of happening in three silos, if you will, and I'll break that down. So on Friday, which will be July 3rd, that evening is the second year that we're doing this part of our veteran piece, and we're calling it our Veteran and First Responder Recognition Evening. And what we wanted to do was kind of flip the script a little bit. Oftentimes, people hear about veterans and they hear about the stories of struggle and the need for assistance maybe when they get home, and, you know, suicide and drug abuse and homelessness and all these things. And those are in fact an issue within that community. However, there is a substantial part of the community that are absolutely thriving and being successful and giving back to not only the community at large, but back to the veteran community. And so we wanted to highlight people that may have had some struggles, but they are now really thriving in their own lives and in their own communities and families. We want to highlight and recognize those folks because there just hasn't been a great avenue to highlight and shine a light on that. So that is what we are doing on Friday night, First Responder Veteran Recognition Evening. We have 15 nominees that have been selected that we will bring them and their families down for an evening of what I would consider a VIP experience right next to the stage. It's going to be a great venue and area for them where they'll have a great dinner, able to socialize, and then we will have a stage presentation that will highlight those 15 individuals. We will present them with a plaque and some swag and have a brief conversation to the crowd about, you know, why we have these folks down there. Last year, as I mentioned, was the first year I did it, and it was received extremely well. The veterans loved it. We got a lot of great public comments about that event. So if you want to come down and see us do that presentation and have an opportunity to recognize, you know, these 15 folks and that are doing amazing things in our community and they're absolutely thriving. So that's going to be Friday night. If we move into the 4th of July, on Saturday, we will kick things off with Irreverent Warrior and Grunt Style. So that's the foundation and the nonprofit that we partner with, that they will be in the parade. Irreverent Warrior's mission is to bring awareness to suicide within the veteran community. And the way that they kind of combat that is through camaraderie and having a lot of fun. And that is really their mission. So they've been bringing veterans together to have a really good time and to find that place where they can kind of interact with veterans again. And so they're going to be marching in the parade. They're a lot of fun. They're a great crowd to see. You don't want to miss them if you're going to be coming down for the parade. And then afterwards, we're going to bring them and their families back down to the Arch Grounds in that VIP experience for them, in the same location that we're housed, the First Responder and Veteran Recognition. They'll have a dinner. They'll have a great opportunity to socialize with themselves and the crowd, and then they will have a stage presentation as well. And that Salute to the Troop piece has been the more traditional event that we've done for the last 15 years, just hosted by Irreverent Warrior. And I do want to mention that NISA will be sponsoring that, and BJC will be sponsoring the salute, the Veteran Recognition and First Responder Recognition. In parallel with all of that, on both days, we have an event that we started last year called Hands On with Heroes, or Hands On for Heroes. And these are going to be about 10 different tents that will be set up on the Arch Grounds that local nonprofits that support both the veteran and first responder community are going to be there to engage and interact with people that come down to this event. And this isn't going to be just, here's a flyer, you know, we're hoping for a donation. This is more of interacting. They're going to have a lot of different activities to do with kids and families. So they kind of get to know these organizations, learn about their services, and maybe somebody wants to volunteer with them, or maybe somebody really needs their services. We want to get that word out. So an example of a couple things that we did last year was one of the nonprofits that came down is our equine therapy farm. And so they bring in veterans and they work with horses, and they've seen a lot of tremendous positive results with working with veterans in that. So they brought down a roping steer, like a plastic roping steer, and they were teaching people how to rope steer. And that was a lot of fun for people to do. One of the transitional housing organizations came down. They had a housing building contest with the kids using Legos. So those are the kind of, you know, interactive things that we'll be doing, and a lot more to come this year on that Hands-On with Heroes.
1: Of course, anyone who has taken their time to serve, no matter what branch, it's an extraordinary accomplishment. It's a needed entity that exists inside the U.S. military. But I want to have some fun with this one, and the perspective that I'm coming with is I have a lot of military members that I've had the opportunity to get that perspective of that have been in my family. I have numerous retired grandparents from the Air Force. I have a stepdad that is still 16 years and strong with the U.S. Army. And what I'm talking about is those embedded rivalries. I know you know what I'm talking about. The camaraderie between the branches. Is there any of that that goes on out there just to see all the different perspectives, everyone that's a part of this? The one that comes to mind to me from Army to Air Force, Chair Force, was thrown around a lot.
2: Absolutely. Absolutely. So I think that is, you know, one of the things that sometimes people outside of the military don't always get is that the military is full of what we refer to as dark humor. You know, if we're not making fun of you, then that's a problem. You know, the services like to make fun of one another, and that's truly out of love and endearment that we do that. And absolutely, the Chair Force for the Air Force, the Marines usually always have somebody's eating crayons one way or another. Army guys are eating snakes, and the Space Force, I think they've got, they catch a lot of ribbing thus far because nobody's really nailed down exactly what they're going to be giving them a hard time about. But each branch definitely has something that the other ones are giving them a hard time about.
1: To find all of this information, make sure to head to CelebrateSt.Louis.org/veterans. That's CelebrateSt.Louis.org/veterans. We've been talking with U.S. Army Command Sergeant Major Tim Mears. Tim, once again, thank you for your service, and thank you for joining Show Me Today.
2: Thank you so much. I appreciate the opportunity.
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0: We're back on Show Me Today, the voice of Missouri. And, of course, we're celebrating America's 250th birthday this weekend. And I was looking over the stuff for St. Charles River Fest, which starts tomorrow, and the 4th. Of course, the live music, the great food, their first ever drone show in the area. Well, let's bring in Beth Norville. She is the director of special events for the city of St. Charles. What's this about this drone show now?
6: Yeah, we're super excited about this. We wanted to, for America's 250, bring something different into our celebration this year. And so we decided on Friday night we're going to have a drone show. So if people haven't seen these before, they're pretty spectacular. So it's 150 drones that'll be forming different formations and things in the sky to music. And so we're super excited. It's a great, I think, alternative to fireworks, something different, but still a, you know, great show and a wonderful way to celebrate with the entire family.
0: Yeah. And of course, you'll have firework displays. Now, the drone show, is that on the 3rd, the 4th, both nights, both days?
6: So we're doing, yeah, so we're doing the drone show on the 3rd at 9:20 p.m. And then on the 4th, we're doing our fireworks show at 9:20 p.m. So yeah, we got a night of both,
0: all right,
6: which we think will, again, be just, you know, make for a wonderful festival, something different to kind of end the night for us both days of the festivities.
0: Yeah. Have you talked with the group that puts these on for you, and how much planning goes into this? I still don't know how all of this works technically.
6: Yeah, you know, I've actually been working with them for over a year now, believe it or not. There's a lot of planning that goes into it, as you can imagine. It's a lot of, they provide you kind of renderings of different formations and things that can happen during the show. And then you kind of work with them to customize those. You can customize them to your area. So we have some fun surprises in there for our St. Charles residents that I think they'll enjoy. And then they start programming it. So obviously it's very computer based, and they program it, and then they're able to kind of send you a rendering video of what it's going to look like, to look at that. And then once you kind of sign off on that with them, they get to work on really developing the program that will control the drones and work that entire show into that. And then they put it to music, just like many fireworks shows are. So they work on the music to it. And yeah, it's quite a process. But they've been amazing, and it's been a really fun experience to learn about it. And I think everybody's going to just be really amazed when you see this happening, to imagine that it's all being done with just drones and a computer program.
0: What was your initial reaction when you saw the rough draft, if you will?
6: Amazed. So I haven't seen a full drone show in person before. I've only seen kind of a demonstration from a company before. And it's just, to me, again, amazing what they can do with these, and the different animation that they can add, and the 3D effects that they can add with it. And I'm super excited to see it in person myself. So
0: Beth Norville is the director of special events for the city of St. Charles. Their River Fest, the 3rd and the 4th. She's talking about the drone show on the 3rd. And then, of course, your fireworks display will be on the 4th. How long are these shows?
6: So they're both, the drone show's a little shorter than the fireworks. That's going to probably run about 15 minutes.
0: Oh,
6: our fireworks show typically is about 20 to 25 minutes.
0: Yeah. Wow. Yeah. No, that's, yeah, that's a good chunk of time.
6: Yeah.
0: No doubt. Yeah. And you said, you know, you were working with the drone company for almost a year. I was going to ask you, with the 250th anniversary and you wanting to do so much for this milestone event, I was going to ask if you started planning 250 before 249. How long it's been
6: right.
0: Making.
6: Right. Yeah, it is. And you know, for things like the elements that you want to bring to your festival, you know, I think everyone's kind of maybe going a little bigger this year for the 250th. So you really had to be ahead of the planning to kind of get what you wanted and the vendors in there. Obviously, for the company we're working with the drone show, you know, this is their busiest time of year. You know, they do drone shows all year long for a variety of things, but obviously 4th of July and the celebrations surrounding that are, you know, really busy for them. So we had to get in early to make sure that St. Charles was able to get it. So we're excited that we were able to do that, and we hope people come out and really enjoy it.
0: One event that really caught my attention for St. Charles River Fest is the opening of a 50-year-old time capsule. Do you have any idea what's inside it, or will you be surprised like everyone else?
6: Yeah, we're going to be surprised just like everyone else. So this is another kind of unique element for us this year. A time capsule was put in our current City Hall 50 years ago, and it was written that it was to be opened on July 4th, 2026. So here we are. And we're going to do that live on our stage on July 4th. And so none of us know what's in it. There was no list or anything in the file about that. We do know that at that time they kind of offered an opportunity for citizens to come and put something in it as well. So we've actually had some folks reach out to us that said, hey, we saw you're doing that and we remember putting something in there. So that's been kind of fun to reconnect people, and we have some of those folks traveling from, you know, they've since moved to another state and they're traveling back to St. Charles to see this time capsule open with us. So that's kind of another fun, unique thing we have going on this year, and we're all going to be surprised together to see what they thought about putting in it 50 years ago.
0: Well, I hope for their sake that it made the cut 50 years ago and they didn't decide to leave something out because they ran out of room. That'd be a
6: right. I hadn't
0: kill.
6: Thought about that. Yeah, thank you for that thought. I hadn't thought about that.
0: One more thing to add to your
6: well,
0: stress
6: that'll make
0: level.
6: It even more, yeah, that'll make it even more exciting, I guess. There we go.
0: Historic Main Street and Frontier Park. I mean, it's such a unique backdrop. And just if you go down there on just a weekend to visit, it's such a charming area. And boy, it'll really be special this next couple days, huh?
6: It will be. And we, you know, that's one thing we know we're very fortunate, but we love about our events here is that we do have such a great backdrop for them, right? I mean, the park right on the river and our historic district will be, you know, buzzing with a lot of activity, and it just really is a special place to have events, and we're excited to welcome, you know, everyone from the area to come down. You know, I encourage people to check out our website for the information, because we do have shuttles available if you don't want to have to come down and fight the parking or the traffic really close to the historic district. We have shuttle places across the city that you can park and have somebody drop you right off down here at the festivities and not have to worry about that, and they'll take you back after the drone show or the fireworks. So that's a nice option for people and families coming down that, you know, don't want to have to worry about not knowing where to go to park or anything like that. So.
0: Yeah, that's great, because, you know, we're on throughout the state, and now people hearing about the drone show, they might say, well, you know what, we could stay home for our 4th, but let's go to St. Charles for the 3rd and check out the drone show. So people might be leaving after work. And so what's your website?
6: So, yeah, they can go to stcharlescitymo.gov, and it's just S-T Charles, so not Saint spelled out. So S-T Charles City Mo.
0: Gov. All right, that's good. Well, keep in touch with us and let us know what's in the time capsule.
6: We definitely will. Yeah. We're excited to see.
0: Yeah, well, have a happy 4th and best of luck this weekend in St. Charles for St. Charles
6: Riverfest.
0: Thank
6: River you Fest. So much. Happy 4th to everyone.
0: Yeah, Beth Norville with us. 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
0: Thanks for being with us here on Show Me Today. The U.S. Air Force Band, based out of Scott Air Force Base, will be in the St. Louis area to perform outdoor concerts for free. Ashley Bird talks with Technical Sergeant Brian Logan.
20: For us, that's our largest ensemble, our concert band. It's about a 45-piece performing ensemble. And we have our two conductors who are there and who are both officers, but I handle more of the logistics and organization side, whereas they're more artistic directors for this particular part of what we do in the Air Force bands.
1: No, good. And you'll get to talk about all the logistics and all the things that you are doing to prepare for this concert. Tell me about Boundless Horizons. What can you tell us about this concert?
20: Yeah, so Boundless Horizons is something that we've ran with before. It kind of speaks to the way the Air Force is always looking to improve upon itself and looking for new works, new commissions for music. But the Air Force itself is keen on innovation, and it's part of our core pillars of excellence in all we do, and we're always striving to improve upon ourselves. So the theme of Boundless Horizons is one we've used before, and we've incorporated it into Freedom 250, which is where our central goal is to celebrate America's 250th birthday and the sacrifice of all men and women who have served to make that possible.
1: As you mentioned, this performance celebrates 250 years of American history. Can you share a few highlights from the program?
20: Absolutely. So we have things that kind of evoke early American patriotism. You can't have a 4th of July concert without some marches by John Philip Sousa. And we're also just hoping it's festive and has a lot of highlights for other people. We have a set on there that is celebrating the United States contribution towards World War II, or we have a Glenn Miller set, and we're hoping to bring movie music. It should feel like a fun afternoon in the park, and where people can come and bring a blanket and kind of take a trip through American history.
1: Will there be narration or storytelling woven into the performance as well, telling us what you just told us, some of this neat stuff?
20: Yeah, guests can expect to have almost every single one of the selections introduced. And one of the things we like to do in the band is have a different narrator for each selection so that they get a chance to kind of meet the band and they get to see kind of a cross section of all the different ranks and instruments and see as they come up and introduce themselves that, you know, we are made of people from all around the country, different walks of life, different ages, different ranks. And it's a nice sort of metaphor to how the rest of the Air Force functions as well, where everyone is coming from different backgrounds and as at different stages of their career. And it's nice to have them come up and introduce these pieces, discuss how, and kind of highlight how they fit in towards the theme of celebrating America's independence.
2: I think it's so interesting that it is made up of active duty airmen. What do they bring besides?
20: Yeah.
2: What does that bring? What does that experience bring to this performance?
20: Well, one thing I like to say is that the Air Force bands like to inspire and connect, and we tell the story of American airmen. So, you know, we want to go into communities and we want to highlight all the work that the Air Force is doing and talk about the fantastic pilots, the fantastic intel analyzing images and doing everything they can to keep us safe and secure. But we can't take the American public onto our base and show them the flight line. We can't take them into these data centers where they're poring over these images, right? But what we can do is we can go out into the communicate and we can highlight this excellence and try to show it through music and through the community like this. So you asked, how does active duty play into that? Well, we're an extension of that, where we're able to tell the Air Force story as members of the Air Force. We are full-time airmen. We deploy. We move just like other Air Force members. We all went to basic training. And have so many core elements in common, but our job is an extension of public affairs where we go out and perform concerts like this. So as active duty airmen, we believe that we're more equipped to tell the Air Force story as permanent members, whereas, having been stationed in Germany and working alongside a lot of other foreign national bands, a lot of times foreign national bands will have a civilian armed forces band that they hire out. And it really isn't the same effect because they don't have the same familiarity with the military, which they're celebrating and promoting.
2: We're talking to Tech Sergeant Brian Logan of the U.S. Air Force Band of Mid-America here on Show Me Today, the Voice of Missouri. How, with all of those responsibilities, do they maintain such a high level of musicianship? And we're going to talk about all the different awards and accolades and things like that, but also while serving in the Air Force, how do they keep up this level of musicianship?
20: Well, I think it all comes with the acquisition process. We attract and hire people that are very refined as players. So we have a very extensive audition process, and so I'm flattered that I work with such amazing colleagues, but they're coming in at a very high level. Most of the members of this band have a master's degree in music performance or doctorate, and these jobs are advertised at music conservatories around the country, and they're very coveted for musicians who otherwise might be working sort of per service and in regional orchestras. And what the military has to offer them is the stability of a paycheck, whether they have a performance that night or not, health care, and a lot, it's the same reasons that these talented musicians join that many Americans join the greater military, is for the benefits that it has. But the difference is that it allows our musicians to continue on doing something they love in service of their country. And so as part of our day, it all comes down to time management. We wear a lot of different hats, and we oftentimes rehearse in the morning, have some individual practice, and then in the afternoon, we're tackling all of our administrative duties, which one of the differences is, if we were in a regional orchestra, for example, you would have an entire administrative team that markets and books all of the venues, organizes the library to make sure that everything is ready to go. Our band is completely self-sustaining, where all of those administrative roles are also on the performing musicians. So we're all wearing multiple hats to get the job done and do something that we all enjoy.
2: Some of the best musicians in America serving America. That is amazing to me. Now, I know that the band has performed for world leaders, international audiences, presidents, but also has won an Emmy for one of the programs that was televised. So is first of all, tell me about that real quick. And do you think Boundless Horizons is also that caliber?
20: I think it is of that caliber. I mean, I'm flattered to say that I've been stationed with three different Air Force bands, one in Virginia, one in Germany, and now this one at Scott Air Force Base. And I'll say the quality across the bands is very high and very consistent. So although they won this Emmy before I got here, I'm somewhat of a recent addition, having been here now less than a year. I'll say that the quality of these performances is very consistent across the various ensembles that we have and across the various bands. And it's something that the administration that leads these groups really tries to put forward to make sure that we're representing the military the best.

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1: Of the U.S. Air Force Band of Mid-America, we look forward to these performances. 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
9: We've been talking about a lot of 4th of July events in St. Louis and Kansas City leading up to this big weekend. In mid-Missouri, plenty of stuff going on. Columbia's Fire in the Sky on Saturday the 4th. Cooper's Landing is having a fireworks show, I mean, all day out at the landing, starting at noon. Jefferson City Salute to America, I will put that up against just about any fireworks display in the country. Great stuff going on in Centralia, Fulton, Versailles, Lake of the Ozarks. Happy 250th, America. 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
4: ABC News, I'm Dave Packer. A horrific discovery inside of an Ohio home where officials say 16 children are rescued from deplorable conditions. Benton County Prosecutor William Archer.
5: We are asking for temporary custody to Job and Family Services. The children are safe. They have been placed. We have some other issues we're still dealing with for their safety, but they are currently in a good situation and are being protected.
4: Four adults who were there have been arrested and pleaded not guilty to criminal charges. President Trump taking his new Air Force One on its maiden flight as he's facing questions about his personal income. A mandatory financial disclosure showing in his first year back in office, Trump pulled in $2.2 billion in income. Two people in masks climbing to the very top of the Empire State Building spire today. The man and woman arrested when they came down. The U.S. men's national team headed for the route of 16 in the World Cup after a shutout Wednesday night. Dave, this is ABC News. Speculation is only growing over what could be happening at Madison Square Garden this week.
6: Crews at New York Madison Square Garden are intensely unloading equipment in anticipation for the event of the summer. A law enforcement official briefed on the matter, telling the Associated Press global superstar Taylor Swift and Super Bowl champion Travis Kelce will have their wedding Friday night in that arena. Lift event is for about 1,000 people and is a 12-hour party beginning with a cocktail hour at 4 o'clock Friday afternoon and scheduled to last until about 4 a.m. Saturday morning.
4: ABC's Morgan Norwood. Tropical storm Douglas has formed in the Pacific Ocean, but the National Hurricane Center says it poses no threat to land. Chinese tech giant Alibaba will pay $600 million to resolve a dispute with the federal government over allegations that it sold and imported illegal pharmaceuticals, controlled substances, regulated chemicals, and pill-making equipment into the U.S. Dave Packer, ABC News.
7: KMOX News, I'm Michael Calhoun. Homicides in the city of St. Louis have dipped through the first 6 months of the year, trending down for the third year in a row. The 63 homicides are the lowest since there were 58 in 2014. Chief of Police Robert Tracy says not only are there fewer homicides, they are increasingly finding the alleged killers.
8: How many homicides have happened in a year and how many have you solved in that current year? So we're at about 84-85%, which national average, it's been reported a couple of years ago, was at a little over 50%.
7: Tracy says shooting instances are also down through the first 6 months of the year.
9: It's 10 o'clock. Do you know where your children are?
7: More like it's the 4th of July. Do you know where your children are? Police want you to because a curfew is going into effect for the downtown area. Chief Tracy tells us it starts at 9 p.m. Any juveniles caught out past that time will be taken to a reunification center to wait for a parent or guardian. Also adds they will crack down on juveniles with fireworks and firearms.
8: Do not bring fireworks. Do not bring firearms because we will be addressing them as well, as you saw last year.
7: The city announced in a press release the curfew won't extend until the end of the 4th of July weekend, but actually through the rest of the summer, concluding after Labor Day weekend. Just in the nick of time, Governor Kehoe signs a new state budget into law.
10: The governor has signed a $50.7 billion state budget proposal with nearly $500 million in cuts and funding freezes. Kehoe says the rate of state spending is higher than revenue and is not sustainable. Some of his vetoes include $1.6 million for teacher recruitment and retention grants and $500,000 for safe school initiatives. The governor touts several items that survived, including $2 billion to help law enforcement and another $343 million to cover child care costs for the most vulnerable children. The new state budget begins Wednesday. Alisa Nelson, Missouri Net.
7: There is a new candidate announcing his run for one of the highest positions in St. Louis.
11: Demetrius Alfred, the former president of the St. Louis City Firefighters Union, is running for president of the Board of Aldermen, seeking to unseat Aldermanic President Megan Green. Alfred says in a statement to KMOX, there is a need to get back to focusing on the everyday needs that impact residents. In particular, he names infrastructure challenges, improving the city's delivery of services, finding common ground on improving public safety, along with creating more economic opportunity for residents of North and South City. Alfred was president of the St. Louis City Firefighters Union for 12 years and currently serves as president of the Missouri State Council of Firefighters. The election is not until 2027. Sean Malone, KMOX News.
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12: Zoo Director Michael Masick says it's actually the second time the zoo has won that honor. Humid overnight, 78. Humid for Thursday, high 98. I'm Michael Calhoun, KMOX News.
3: 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Bernie Miklas.
14: One thing I can absolutely swear to about Ollie Marmol, Ollie welcomes being challenged. 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Just ask him directly.
3: Bernie Miklas. 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
19: This is America in the Morning from Westwood One. I'm John Trout. It's Thursday, July 2nd, 2026. Here's what's coming up on America in the Morning.
20: Records released by the government show President Trump's personal wealth grew substantially in his first year back in the White House. I'm John Stolness in Washington.
21: The Federal Reserve's new chief appears to be dimming President Trump's hopes for interest rate cuts. Sagar Meghani, Washington.
19: A Kelsey Swift wedding at Madison Square Garden. NYPD Police Commissioner Jessica Tisch.
22: We will make sure that we have the appropriate resources.
23: Stocks were down to start this new month of July and the third quarter. I'm Jessica Ettinger.
24: The Justice Department in 17 states reached settlement agreements with three major egg producers this week. I'm Lisa Dwyer.
19: All ahead on America in the Morning. It's 7 after. A new report shows President Trump's personal wealth grew substantially the first year of his second term in the White House. John Stolness has more from Washington.
20: The report showed the president personally made more than $2 billion last year, with about half of that coming from cryptocurrency investments. The data shows President Trump took in more than $600 million in royalties from meme coins sold by a company he and his two oldest sons, Donald Trump Jr. and Eric Trump, established just before he won the 2024 election. Called World Liberty Financial, the company was a joint venture with Steve Witkoff, who is currently serving as foreign envoy to the president. In addition, just a couple days before his second inauguration, a firm with ties to the United Arab Emirates paid $500 million for a 49% stake in that company. All told, the president reported more than $1.2 billion of income just from the meme coins and World Liberty Financial. Speaking to reporters at Andrews Air Force Base, the president declared he's had no role in shaping his personal wealth since taking office.
25: I don't get involved in my personal. We have funds that run my money.
26: But you are benefiting.
25: Well, I've made a lot of money before I became president, and they invest my money, and I don't talk to them. I don't even speak to them. So I have many people, I don't know what they call it, closed accounts or something. You put your money in, and that's it. I don't talk to them. They're big institutions, and they run it. But yeah, I've had a great career. In business, I've had a great career.
20: However, critics argue Trump is using the office of the presidency to enrich himself, his family, and close friends. Richard Painter is a former White House ethics lawyer who told CNN he's never seen anything like this from a sitting president.
0: We've never seen this much money made by a U.S. president. We've never seen substantial conflicts of interest for any U.S. president since the Civil War. Financial conflicts of interest. Every other president has voluntarily divested themselves of conflicts of interest with the presidency, except for Donald Trump.
20: The 927-page report shows the president earned hundreds of millions of dollars from his properties, including Mar-a-Lago and his golf resort in Doral, Florida. He also holds stocks in some of the world's largest companies, including NVIDIA, which he allowed to sell powerful microchips to China last year. He also reported 11 gifts, 10 of them tickets to sporting events, such as Super Bowl 59 and the Daytona 500. I'm John Stolness in Washington.
19: The Federal Reserve's new chairman signals a focus on lowering inflation despite President Trump's push for lower interest rates. Sagar Magani reports.
1: The Federal Reserve's new chief appears to be dimming President Trump's hopes for interest rate cuts. Inflation hit 4.2% in May, the highest in 3 years. The Fed typically uses rate hikes to fight rising costs. At a conference in Portugal, Warsh made clear the Fed will work to get inflation down to its 2% goal.
2: We're going to deliver price stability in the U.S.
1: Asked if that's no matter what the president wants, Warsh noted the Fed's been independent for a very long time.
2: And you're going to see no changes on that.
1: The remarks suggest Warsh has shifted his views since replacing Jerome Powell as chair 5 weeks ago. He had called for lower interest rates last year while essentially campaigning for the job. Sagar Magani, Washington.
19: 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It's 12 after. When we return on America in the Morning, this weekend, let freedom ring, or at least wedding bells, for this A-list couple after these messages.
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0: Welcome back. This is America in the Morning. A triple threat today of severe weather. Here's AccuWeather.com meteorologist LaTroy Thornton.
1: Three separate severe weather risk zones are expected to develop today, with AccuWeather severe weather experts generally expecting a similar sort of risk for gusty storms for both an area from northern parts of New York, Vermont, and New Hampshire through much of Maine, and a zone farther to the south from southern Kentucky and western North Carolina into much of Tennessee and the northeastern corner of Mississippi. Thunderstorms look to turn out more intense for areas from far eastern Montana through much of the Dakotas and northeastern Nebraska, and eastward across all but northern Minnesota and Wisconsin, even reaching a portion of western lower Michigan, where storms may bring stronger wind as well as the risk for hail and tornadoes. These are not the only areas facing the risk for wet weather, though, with much of the rest of Montana and generally eastern portions of Idaho also in line for an afternoon thundershower. There can still be a spotty afternoon thunderstorm for those parts of northern Minnesota and Michigan outside of the severe risk, as well as for areas from central Illinois southward through much of the Texas Gulf Coast and much of the south in general, as well as from southern Maine toward the Boston area. The risk for an afternoon thunderstorm looks to be higher toward the Florida Peninsula, with some showers not out of the question along the Washington coast either. However, dry conditions continue to promote a dangerous wildfire risk that will be centered around Utah, but also expanding eastward into more of the Four Corners region, with a very high wildfire risk extending as far to the east as south-central Colorado and northwestern New Mexico, while also including much of northern Arizona for today. In Pittsburgh, expect hazy sunshine and some record heat today, the high 99. For Miles City, Montana, look for clouds and sun with an afternoon thunderstorm, high 90. That's the nation's weather. I'm AccuWeather.com meteorologist LaTroy Thornton.
0: 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I'm John Trout. The woman who won a civil lawsuit against President Trump says it's time for him to pay. Correspondent Donna Warder reports.
2: Lawyers for Advice columnist E. Jean Carroll have filed papers in a Manhattan court asking a judge to require that President Donald Trump pay the $5 million verdict decided by a jury in 2023. The jury concluded that Trump sexually abused Carroll in 1996 in the dressing room of a Manhattan luxury department store and then defamed her after she spoke about the attack in 2019. The Supreme Court on Monday refused to hear Trump's request for an appeal of the jury verdict. Trump posted on social media Monday that he would keep fighting. The $5 million the jury awarded has now grown to nearly $5.8 million with interest. I'm Donna Warder.
0: The spotlight is back on Taylor Swift and Travis Kelce as rumors abound that they'll tie the knot this weekend at Madison Square Garden. We asked correspondent Ed Donahue if he had more on the story. He said, I do.
3: It's what Swifties have been waiting to hear. Law enforcement source tells the AP Taylor Swift and Travis Kelce will celebrate their wedding at Madison Square Garden Friday night. A smaller rehearsal dinner is planned for the night before. Nothing has been publicly confirmed by the couple. NYPD Commissioner Jessica Tisch mentioned this.
4: I would be remiss not to mention an event that we are tracking at Madison Square Garden on Friday night. The NYPD will, of course, have a detail in place, but I am not going to go into more specifics on that at this time.
3: New York Mayor Zohran Mamdani also confirmed a permit was filed for a large event, adding there isn't anything to share beyond that. I'm Ed Donahue.
0: In other news, Ukrainian authorities say Russian missiles and drones kill at least 8 and cause damage across Kyiv. Tropical Storm Douglas has formed in the Pacific Ocean. In sports, the Boston Celtics are trading Jaylen Brown to the Philadelphia 76ers for Paul George and draft picks. And the U.S. beat Bosnia-Herzegovina 2-0 to advance to round of 16 and keep its World Cup dreams alive. It's 18 after. When we return on America in the Morning, jobs numbers positive where the gigs exist. When America in the Morning returns after these messages.
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0: It's 20 after. This is America in the Morning with the Thursday Business Report, CNBC's Jessica Ettinger.
12: Wall Street opens this morning after a down day for the major averages to start July and third quarter trading. The Dow hit a record intraday high yesterday before it finished in the red.
13: I mean, first day of a new quarter and half, it seems like the market is trying to do some deferred maintenance on areas that maybe got a little bit overplayed. You talk about it being a momentum unwind. It absolutely is that.
12: That's CNBC's Mike Santoli. The U.S. added a disappointing 98,000 jobs in the private sector in June, according to payroll firm ADP.
14: We did see a little bit of a pop in World Cup hiring and leisure and hospitality, but by June, that had kind of gone away. What I was excited about last month was there did seem to be a broad-based acceleration. This month, the numbers are good, but we're not seeing that kind of star championship play from education and healthcare. It's softer. We're not getting all the broad-based contributions that we saw last month.
12: ADP economist Neela Richardson on CNBC. Now, the Labor Department's big June jobs report is coming out this morning. This includes government hiring. It's coming out today because tomorrow is the observed July 4th holiday, and government offices will be closed tomorrow. We'll get those numbers at 8:30 Eastern this morning. President Trump personally made billions of dollars in his first year in office. The president says outside funds run his money. Here's more from CNBC's Megan Casella in Washington.
15: President Trump pulled in billions of dollars in income during the first year back in the White House. Now, more than $1 billion of that was from crypto-related investments alone. There was also more than $500 million from the sale of tokens released by World Liberty Financial, which President Trump co-founded with his sons, $290 million from Mar-a-Lago, Trump National Doral, Bedminster, $86 million from the settlements of legal disputes with media companies. Those included ABC, CBS News, and Meta. And guys, there was also more than $370,000 listed in gifts. That included 10 tickets to the FIFA Men's World Cup and 10 to the Super Bowl.
12: America's biggest automaker, General Motors, out with disappointing second quarter sales numbers. Here's CNBC's Phil LeBeau.
16: For the second quarter, General Motors sales here in the United States down 4.2%. That's roughly in line with what most analysts were expecting. Average transaction price, just over $52,000. For all the talk about more affordable vehicles, and yes, GM has some lower priced entry points for vehicles, the average transaction price remains over $50,000, one of the industry leaders there.
12: On today's watch list, we told you it's a jobs Thursday. The Labor Department's June employment report will be out at 8:30 Eastern. New in theaters, Universal's Minions and Monsters, plus Sony's shark horror movie, Thrash.
0: Millions of student loan borrowers will have more time before major changes take effect. Here's correspondent Haya Panjwani.
17: Federal judges have struck down the Trump administration's overhaul to a public service forgiveness program for student loans. The Tuesday ruling in two separate cases is in favor of advocates who said the program risked becoming a tool for political retribution. A U.S. district judge in Massachusetts vacated the U.S. Education Department's changes, saying they overstepped the agency's power and threatened to violate First Amendment protections for free speech. The ruling came in response to a pair of lawsuits filed by more than 20 states, along with the coalition of nonprofit groups and cities. In Washington, D.C., a district judge issued a similar ruling. Haya Panjwani, Washington.
0: Now 24 after. When we return on America in the Morning, egg producer settlements. Is it all it's cracked up to be? After these messages.
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0: Welcome back. This is America in the Morning. A murder case in Georgia involves the family of an NFL player. Jennifer King reports.
25: Law enforcement in Atlanta have arrested the brother of Ravens defensive lineman Calais Campbell. C.R.A. Campbell is charged with murdering his mother after police found Nateel Campbell's body at her Atlanta home Tuesday during a welfare check. In a 911 call released by police, an unidentified man can be heard asking for a welfare check, telling a dispatcher he's trying to get inside his mother's house.
26: My mother, my brother's, he's mentally ill. He's been diagnosed with schizophrenia and some other things. He stays with my mother, and this morning, we were trying to get a house. We can't get in her house. This morning, he drove in a car, which is very unusual. He doesn't drive at all, but the neighbor caught her on camera. They drove off in her car. And we can't get in her house. I just tried to jump the window and he's in there.
25: The caller says the brother inside had said their mother left, but a neighbor's camera footage shows that she hadn't. The family is requesting privacy while they grieve. I'm Jennifer King.
0: Some of the nation's largest egg producers are settling claims that they work together to drive up prices. Correspondent Lisa Dwyer reports.
27: The Justice Department and 17 states reached settlement agreements with three major egg producers this week to resolve allegations that the companies illegally colluded for years to raise prices, including when the cost of eggs soared to record highs last year. The investigation found that Cal-Maine Foods, Versova, and Hickman's Egg Ranch coordinated on bids submitted to Earnerberry Publications, a company that runs an index key to determining how much grocery stores, restaurants, and others paid for billions of eggs each year. None of the companies admitted wrongdoing, but will collectively pay $3.3 million and donate 53 million eggs. I'm Lisa Dwyer.
0: America in the Morning for Thursday, July 2nd, 2026 is produced by Tom Cusick. I'm John Trout. This is Westwood One.
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0: This is America in the Morning from Westwood One. I'm John Trout. Coming up this half hour,
30: President Trump made billions of dollars last year in new data released by the government. I'm John Stolness in Washington.
31: California will be making food labels less confusing by banning sell-by dates. I'm Marcela Sanchez.
27: Actor and activist Danny Glover has revealed he has Alzheimer's disease. I'm Lisa Dwyer.
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32: A look at the time capsule to celebrate America. I'm Joan Jones.
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3: America in the Morning continues. A good portion of the nation again today set to break daytime high temperature records. Here's AccuWeather.com meteorologist LaTroy Thornton.
4: Today definitely does mean another day of intense, uncomfortable, and yes, dangerous heat for a large portion of the country, including most places to the east of the plains. In fact, for some places toward the coast from the mid-Atlantic into the northeast, today is poised to be the hottest day so far this year, with temperatures in cities like Philadelphia and New York approaching or even exceeding the century mark. This persistent heat will continue to increase the risk for heat-related illnesses as it wears on today, with air conditioning in high demand continuing to potentially result in the chance for power outages. The widespread heat and humidity will help to take AccuWeather real field temperatures to between 100 and 110 degrees later today for some from Michigan southward into Arkansas, eastward through the Carolinas, and northward into just about all of New England. In terms of precipitation, no fewer than three separate zones face the risk for severe weather today. East to west, an area from northern New York, Vermont, and New Hampshire through all but southern parts of Maine faces the risk for thunderstorms through this evening that may bring damaging wind gusts of at least 55 to 65 miles per hour. Farther to the south and west, a zone from northeastern Mississippi through far northwestern South Carolina and northward from there into southern Kentucky has a similar risk for gusty storms, with perhaps more intense storms largely confined to the Dakotas and areas as far to the east as west central lower Michigan, also including much of Iowa and the northern suburbs of Chicago. In this area, storms may also bring strong winds, but may also produce hail and tornadoes. Spotty thunderstorms will tend to favor the afternoon for Idaho and Montana, as well as areas from southeast Texas through the Florida Panhandle, with a higher chance for a couple of storms across the Florida Peninsula as the wildfire risk remains high in the southwest. I'm AccuWeather.com meteorologist LaTroy Thornton.
3: 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It's 23 till. President Trump's first year back in the White House was a lucrative one. John Stolness has more from Washington.
5: The report showed the president personally made more than $2 billion last year. About half of that came from cryptocurrency investments, including more than $600 million in royalties from meme coins sold by a company he and his two oldest sons created called Liberty Financial. It's a joint venture he started with Steve Witkoff, who is also serving as foreign envoy to the president. All told, President Trump reported more than $1.2 billion of income just from meme coins and World Liberty Financial. Speaking to reporters at Andrews Air Force Base, the president denied any wrongdoing and claimed he has no say in what investments are being made on his behalf.
6: I don't get involved in my personal. We have funds that run my money.
7: But you are benefiting.
6: Well, I've made a lot of money before I became president, and they invest my money, and I don't talk to them. I don't even speak to them.
5: However, critics argue Trump is using the office of the presidency to make himself wealthier, as well as his family and close friends. Former Trump White House lawyer Ty Cobb tells CNN, this is the greatest onslaught of corruption in the history of mankind.
8: With regard to the crypto, obviously that's, you know, it's a slimy industry. You know, certainly the way he's going around it, where he creates policies that can only enrich himself and his family, is something that I think the average American should be staggered by.
5: The report shows the president also earned hundreds of millions of dollars from his properties, including Mar-a-Lago and his golf resort in Doral, Florida. He also holds stock in some of the world's largest companies, and he reported 11 gifts received last year, 10 of them tickets to sporting events such as Super Bowl 59 and the Daytona 500. I'm John Stolness in Washington.
3: The Trump administration is looking at new ways to restrict birthright citizenship. More from correspondent Rich Johnson.
9: The Supreme Court's ruling that the 14th Amendment means exactly what it says, that anyone born in the U.S. is automatically a citizen of the U.S., is prompting the Justice Department to hunt for workarounds.
10: Everybody should agree that it's a violation of our laws if your intent in coming here, if you're pregnant, is to have a child to become a United States citizen.
9: There is no law against a pregnant woman simply traveling to the U.S., but it is illegal to misrepresent a visit, and that's what Acting Attorney General Todd Blanche wants justice to target.
10: Minimize or limit the opportunity of folks coming here to not to visit, not to do what they're saying they're doing on their tourist visa, but just to have a baby that can then be a U.S. citizen.
9: In general, the department appears to be leaning on existing criminal and immigration law and interagency coordination. President Trump's urging Congress to pass a law to end birthright citizenship, something that even the president's most loyal member of Congress, House Speaker Mike Johnson, says is not possible. He says the only way to end a constitutional amendment is through another amendment.
11: You got to have two-thirds of the both chambers of Congress and three-fourths of the states to ratify. It's usually at least a many years long process and very complicated.
9: All this comes less than 2 weeks before Blanche faces a Senate confirmation hearing.
12: I've got a positive predisposition towards Blanche.
9: But North Carolina Senator Tom Tillis tells CNN his loyalty is not set in stone.
12: If there's even a whiff of a lack of independence, then that could influence my vote.
9: There's no wavering by most Senate Democrats, including Connecticut's Richard Blumenthal.
13: We demand standards, proof, ethics, and no one should embody it more than the Attorney General of the United States, and unfortunately, nobody has betrayed those standards more than Todd Blanche.
9: The Senate Judiciary Committee's confirmation hearing is set to begin on July 15th. I'm Richard Johnson.
3: Scientists say warming ocean waters are taking a growing toll on wildlife along the West Coast. Correspondent Haya Panjwani reports.
14: Some seabirds off California are starving to death amid a marine heat wave. Scientists say a persistent marine heat wave has shrunk the band of cold, nutrient-rich surface water where krill, anchovies, and sardines thrive near the shore.
15: Warmer water drives fish away. Fish do not like warm water, so they either go deeper or they find cooler water somewhere else.
14: International Bird Rescue CEO J.D. Bergeron.
15: If birds hunt in that area, their fish are just not there.
14: Scientists are afraid that the die-off of birds could worsen with El Nino, the natural warming of parts of the Central Pacific that alters weather worldwide and spikes global temperatures formed in June.
15: We should be concerned. The environment is not the way it normally is. At some point, that's a concern for us too, not just for bird lovers, but for people who love the ocean, nature, coral reefs, etc. These things are concerning.
14: I'm Haya Panjwani.
3: One of the world's busiest shipping lanes is back in the spotlight after a foreign container ship reportedly ran aground in the Strait of Hormuz. Charles de Ledesma reports.
16: The Iranian state TV report appeared aimed at underlining Tehran's claims to control the Strait of Hormuz, which the world has long considered an international waterway. It saw a fifth of all oil and natural gas pass through it in peacetime. Iran has used its ability to choke off the waterway as a key source of leverage since the war began, disrupting global markets for energy and other critical goods. Talks are ongoing in Qatar to end the Iran war, with the U.S. and Iranian negotiators present. I'm Charles de Ledesma.
3: It's 17 till. When we return on America in the Morning, a former CIA director sues the Trump administration after these messages.
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0: Welcome back. Now 15 before the hour. This is America in the Morning. I'm John Trout. Former CIA Director John Brennan is asking a federal court to preserve records tied to investigations involving the Trump administration. More on the story from Sagar Magani.
1: A former CIA chief is suing the Trump administration. John Brennan is demanding a court order forcing administration officials to preserve records of investigations he says are targeting him. Brennan says the records would be vital for his defense on vindictive prosecution grounds if the administration indicts him. The suit names President Trump, Acting Attorney General Todd Blanche, and prosecutors in Florida who have been overseeing probes of Brennan and other former government officials. Sagar Magani, Washington.
0: Despite a personal appeal from the Pope, a breakaway traditionalist Catholic group has gone ahead with controversial bishop consecrations in Switzerland. Jamie Keaton reports.
2: Bells tolled through the misty Alpine mountain valley as hundreds of priests walked two by two to the altar under a tent to start the service and then again at the end. An estimated 16,500 faithful who prefer the traditional Latin Mass over modern liturgies attended, sitting in a field through a downpour alongside their children, who were too numerous for organizers to count. The Mass, rich in velvet and gold-trimmed vestments, chanting and incense, was live-streamed on the Society's YouTube channel with simultaneous explanations in several languages. The highly organized religious extravaganza underscored the Society's international reach, despite its schismatic outsider status and appeal to conservative traditionalist Catholics wary of the modern secular world. The consecrations amounted to a crisis for Leo, who has prioritized church unity and healing tensions.
0: There's Jamie Keaton reporting. The state of California is taking aim at food waste with a new law apparently designed to make expiration labels easier to understand. Marcella Sanchez reports.
3: California will be making food labels less confusing by banning sell-by dates, which experts say acts as a guide for retailers on how long to display products on the shelves, but not whether food is still safe to eat. The state's new law goes into effect Wednesday and requires manufacturers to use just two labels, best if used by for peak quality and used by for safety. California is the first state to standardize food labels, with New York following suit. Advocates say the change aims to reduce food waste caused by people throwing away food too early. The state also hopes the new law will reduce the state's climate warming emissions. I'm Marcela Sanchez.
0: America in the Morning continues. A political upset in Colorado as a Democratic socialist has defeated a longtime incumbent in the Democratic primary for the U.S. House. Donna Warder reports.
4: In Colorado's Democratic primary for the U.S. House, it was a stunning defeat Tuesday for 30-year incumbent Diana DeGette, losing to a 29-year-old former lawyer and Democratic socialist in the 1st Congressional District. Audio courtesy of KMGH. In other races, U.S. Senator John Hickenlooper fended off State Senator and Progressive Julie Gonzalez. And in the race for Colorado Governor, State Attorney General Phil Weiser won the Democratic primary and is favored to win in November. I'm Donna Warder.
0: The government has reversed course. Banning once a major AI model, it's back online today, the new old tech guy Chuck Palm explains.
5: Mainly because they had no fast way of checking who was a foreign national. Anthropic pushed back on how serious the flaw really was, noting that other public AI models could do the same trick. Late yesterday afternoon, Fable 5 came back online with a Titan safety filter, and Anthropic is now working with Amazon, Microsoft, and Google on a shared industry scorecard for grading jailbreak severity. In related news, on the same day, Anthropic made its new Sonnet 5 model the free default for every Claude user. No cost, no install, and reportedly close to its top-tier model performance. On again, off again, a new industry standard safety, and a free upgrade, all in one news cycle. One could wonder if that was part of the conditions of the terms for reinstatement. Follow the new old tech guy on X at Chuck Palm.
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6: World Cup 2026 on Wednesday. Team USA advanced to the round of 16 with a 2-0 win over Bosnia-Herzegovina in Santa Clara. Fuller and Balogun put the U.S. on top just before halftime, then took a red card before the drinks break in the second half. But even down a man, the U.S. was able to add to its lead. Malik Tillman converting a free kick in the 82nd minute. The U.S. will meet Belgium on Monday in Seattle, where yesterday the Belgians rallied from down two goals late to top Senegal 3-2 in added extra time. Yuri Tielemans tied it in the 89th minute, then won it on a penalty kick in stoppage time of AET. In Atlanta, England got 2 second-half goals from Harry Kane to trip DR Congo 2-1. Three more games today, and then three more tomorrow to wrap up the round of 32. Baseball, the Cubs pummeled the Padres 23-3. Chicago belted 8 home runs. Yes, the wind was blowing out to center field. 3 of them came off the bat of Dansby Swanson, including a grand slam.
7: To be able to play this game, the opportunity to be able to play this game, God's blessed me with ability and just the blessing to be able to be here, and so just going to keep running with that thing.
6: Michael Conforto launched a pair. Junior Caminero homered for the 6th straight game as the Rays ran their winning streak to 7 with a 4-0 whitewash of the Royals. Guardians ripped the Rangers 9-4 to end a 6-game run for Texas, while the Tigers sent the Yankees to their 7th consecutive loss, 6-2 in 11 innings. NBA free agency is on, but a couple of blockbuster trades have dominated the talk this week. First, the Clippers agreed to send Kawhi Leonard to the Raptors for Brandon Ingram, Grady Dick, and a bag full of draft picks. Then yesterday, the Celtics sent Jaylen Brown to the Sixers for Paul George, 2 number ones and 2 number twos. At Wimbledon, straight set wins for men's number one and defending champion Sinner, as well as 3-seed Canadian Felix Auger-Aliassime and 7-seed Novak Djokovic. Women's top seed Aryna Sabalenka won her second round match as well, as did Americans number 4 Jessica Pegula and 7-seed Coco Gauff. That's Thursday sports.
0: Thank you, sir. It's 7 till. Coming up on America in the Morning, imagine sending a message to Americans living 250 years from now after these messages.
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1: Being a father with a great daughter, and I achieved it. 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
2: 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I'm Lisa Dwyer.
3: Imagine sending a message to Americans living 250 years from now. That's exactly what's happening as a special time capsule is sealed with keepsakes and memories from today, a snapshot of our time today for generations in the future. Here's Joan Jones with the story.
4: It weighs one ton and holds treasures from every state in the nation for the Americans of the future to behold. From challenge coins, a piece of the Wright Brothers airplane, Native American hand-beaded art, a crystal from the New Year's Eve ball drop, and letters from every living president. It even contains artwork from students around the country. The theme? What does America mean to you? Maryland student Anna Wang spoke to the Today Show on NBC about her painting.
5: When I thought of the theme, I thought about how America has freedom, so I painted the Statue of Liberty that represents that.
4: Not everything was given the green light because things that could degrade or rust were forbidden, so Maryland's Old Bay seasoning was rejected. And that Native American hand-beaded art, it was initially submitted on elk hide, but had to be resubmitted on fabric. From a scientific standpoint, how do you keep it all viable for 250 years?
6: The number one killer of time capsules is water. And so every part of this time capsule design has taken water into consideration.
4: That's Mike Barilla at the National Institute of Standards and Technology, which created the capsule. He told NBC that the stainless steel capsule was painstakingly created in layers, with a bubble of air surrounding one layer to keep the water out. Everything inside was at 35% relative humidity, moist enough to ensure that it won't dry out and disintegrate, but dry enough to stand up to moisture problems. When the future Americans open that capsule, they'll have to dig down 10 feet below ground. But what a day that'll be 250 years in the future. Celebrating our nation's 250th anniversary, I'm Joan Jones for America in the Morning.
3: It was John Adams who believed July 2nd would be America's most celebrated holiday. On this day in 1776, the Continental Congress voted in favor of declaring independence from Great Britain, 2 days before adopting the formal declaration. And that's our show for today, Thursday, July 2nd, 2026. America in the Morning is produced by Tom Cusick. I'm John Trout. This is Westwood One.
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11: ABC News, I'm Sherry Preston. Ukraine's capital once more shaken by huge blasts overnight. That's the sound of people cleaning up in the aftermath. At least 17 civilians have been killed, nearly 100 injured as Russia launches a new wave.

0: of missile and drone attacks on Kyiv. The first flight of the newly gifted Air Force One is now complete. President Trump showing it to reporters and taking a trip to North Dakota on Wednesday.
1: The plane, a $400 million gift from the government of Qatar, was retrofitted by the Pentagon with hundreds of millions of American tax dollars. White House staffers posting images from inside, showing expansive cabin space, polished interiors, and details like framed photo of the new jet.
0: ABC's Karen Hua. Iran is warning oil tankers to only use routes approved by the Iranian government or face a forceful response. It's not clear what sparked the warning, but U.S. and Iranian diplomats have been meeting with mediators in Qatar on a permanent ceasefire in the region. This is ABC News. It's the wedding of the year we don't know a whole lot about, but all the buzz is pointing to a big marriage at Madison Square Garden this weekend.
2: A law enforcement official briefed on the matter, telling the Associated Press global superstar Taylor Swift and Super Bowl champion Travis Kelce will have their wedding Friday night in New York's iconic Madison Square Garden. Since the announcement of their engagement last summer, fans have not calmed down. Boxes labeled garden party spotted near the loading dock. The source is telling ABC News everyone from guests to vendors to security guards will not be allowed to take out their phones.
0: ABC's Morgan Norwood there worries about the West Nile virus. Experts say it's spreading faster this year than it has in more than two decades. Tennis fans hoping Serena Williams can heal up. She suffered a knee injury during her opening round loss at Wimbledon earlier this week, putting a damper on her comeback. She's supposed to play a doubles match, teaming up with her sister Venus today. I'm Sherry Preston, ABC News.
3: At 5:02, it's warm out there. Clear sky, 77 degrees downtown at the Arch. I'm Tom Ackerman.
4: And I'm Debbie Monterey. Downtown and downtown West will have a curfew during July 4th celebrations this weekend. Chief of Police Robert Tracy confirming the curfew, saying it will begin at 9 p.m. and juveniles who violate that curfew will be detained.
5: Into a reunification center, getting the parents coming in, summoning the parents for contributing to delinquency of minors, making sure that some kids that had firearms, we made arrests on those individuals.
4: In a statement released by the city, that curfew will begin on Friday and run until Labor Day.
6: I'm going to tell you, we didn't need the curfew law. We knew we had to be in the house when the streetlights came on. But
3: reaction,
6: it's a different time.
3: That's reaction coming into the extended curfew. James Clark, Vice President of Public Safety and Community Response for the Urban League of Metropolitan St. Louis, asked by KMOX's Michael Calhoun.
7: What are your feelings on this?
6: Well, you know, I think that we have got to keep public safety at the top. We've got to be able to develop a keen sense of public safety. And it starts with our young people. We have got to be able to create environments where they feel loved, where they feel appreciated, and where they feel as though they are welcome.
3: Clark says after that, it comes down to parents encouraging them to line up activities for their kids and for families without support at home to lean on relatives, churches, or community organizations before problems start, not after.
4: The Amber Alert issued for a missing 8-year-old girl has been canceled. The Missouri State Highway Patrol says Rudo Chituramani has been found safe. Troopers say the girl was abducted by her non-custodial father after he stabbed and injured the girl's mother. She is in stable condition. Patrol says that Chituramani has not been located. The father, his vehicle was found unoccupied in Frontenac off Clayton Road.
3: Homicides in St. Louis City have dipped through the first 6 months, trending down for the third year in a row. 63 homicides are the lowest since there were 58 in 2014. Chief of Police Robert Tracy says not only are there fewer homicides, there are increasingly finding the alleged killers.
5: How many homicides have happened in a year and how many have you solved in that current year? So we're at about 84-85%, which national average, it's been reported a couple of years ago, was at a little over 50%.
3: Tracy says shooting instances are also down through the first 6 months of the year.
4: Could Senator Eric Schmidt bring revived legislation from his time as a state senator to block tax dollars from going to the Iran Rebuilding Fund?
7: In 2016, then State Senator Schmidt announced the Defund Iran bill, which blocked Missouri taxpayer dollars from going to Iran as part of the JCPOA. Asked this week if he would sponsor something similar to prevent American taxpayer dollars from going to the $300 billion fund to rebuild Iran, he wouldn't outright say yes. But he did say he would do everything to oppose that. He adds he likes how this fund is tied to Iran's behavior.
8: And I'm a realist when it comes to foreign policy. If they perform, great. If they don't, the president has all the leverage here.
7: Schmidt insists the United States will not be contributing to the fund, but the Iran nuclear deal offers no specifics, only saying the United States of America undertakes with regional partners to develop a definitive, mutually agreed plan with at least $300 billion in U.S. dollars. Sean Malone, KMOX News.
3: The St. Louis County Council heard pitches this week for a bill that would let voters decide on a new property tax for senior services. Jamie Opsahl with Seniors Count of St. Louis County explained what it does.
9: This bill allows St. Louis County residents to decide for themselves whether they want to invest a small property tax so people can get essential services to age at home safely and independently.
3: Opsahl says she represents a coalition of more than 60 nonprofit organizations serving older adults. Critics have told the council this tax has been rejected previously. The measure, if the council puts it through and voters approve it, would raise property taxes by 5 cents per $100 of assessed valuation.
4: The best free attraction in the United States of America is the St. Louis Zoo, according to USA Today's 10 Best. Zoo director Michael Masick says there's always something new to see.
10: We have a new sloth habitat atrium. It's actually located in the primate house. We have a new foal that's a grubby zebra foal named Prince. So he's here. Of course, Jet, just our elephant, our baby elephant, is just about a year and a half, and he's more fun than he's ever been. So come see him. We always have animals are born, and you know, every single day, if you count all the insects.
4: Of the six times USA Today has done the best free attraction category, the St. Louis Zoo has won it twice. Masick was a guest on the Chris and Amy show.
3: It is not only the best free attraction in the country, it's the best zoo in the country, period.
4: I need to go. I'm just waiting for it to cool down a little bit.
3: That is true. And on that note, we will tell you about our extreme heat warning next. It's 5:07.
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4: It is 5:10 and good morning. Welcome to Thursday, July 2nd. Our extreme heat warning remains in effect through 10 p.m. tomorrow. Here's what it looks like today. Hazy sunshine mixing with clouds. It's going to be hot and very humid with a thunderstorm in spots this afternoon. A high of 95. It's going to feel as hot as 110. Overnight, it doesn't really get much better. 79 will be your overnight low. Then tomorrow, a high of 95, it's going to feel like it's at least 105 in the afternoons, and there'll be more sun than clouds, another hot, humid day. Looks like a stray afternoon thunderstorm is possible tomorrow as well, and that heat just continues, although it does cool off. I'm using that term loosely, because Sunday the high is 92, and on Monday the high is 90, so I'm not sure how much better that will feel, but perhaps we can all look forward to that together. In the meantime, it is muggy out there and 77 degrees.
3: And the news continues at 5:11. Wentzville police are looking for help with a case from 1977.
21: They want to find out if anyone knows what happened on September 10th at Kerr McGee gas station on Pierce Boulevard. That's where 19-year-old Kenny Turner was killed in what's believed to be a robbery. Turner was assaulted and stabbed. A cash register with $200 inside was taken. Police say they continue to review the case, and new advances in technology have led detectives to re-examine some evidence from the original investigation. If you want to come forward, you can remain anonymous. Beth Coughlin, KMOX News.
4: We now know the name of the man killed in Monday's road rage shooting in O'Fallon. As the man accused of killing him faces charges.
22: St. Charles County prosecutors have charged 48-year-old Robert Farrick of O'Fallon with second-degree murder and armed criminal action. They say he shot and killed 35-year-old Luke Sherman, also of O'Fallon, after a road rage confrontation. Police say the two men got into the altercation while driving on westbound Interstate 64 in the afternoon, then both pulled over on the ramp to Winghaven Boulevard. Investigators say Sherman got out of his car during the confrontation, and that's when Farrick shot him. Sherman was riding with a coworker at the time. That person was not hurt. Farrick called 911 and stayed at the scene. That's where officers detained him for questioning. He is now being held on a $500,000 cash-only bond. Michael Calhoun, KMOX News.
3: Things are changing for senior drivers in Illinois.
23: A bill passed last session went into effect on July 1st, upping the age that Illinois drivers are required to take a behind-the-wheel test in order to renew their license. Now drivers aged 79 to 86 are only required to take a vision test. However, drivers aged 87 and older still have to pass both an annual vision and driving test. This comes after a report from the Illinois Secretary of State published in 2023 found that drivers aged 75 and older are involved in the least number of crashes compared to any other age group. Jade Aubrey, KMOX News.
4: The heat wave gripping the area is putting the power grid in Illinois under unusual strain, and electricity demand could hit an all-time record this week.
24: A record that stood for nearly 20 years could fall this week. PGM Interconnection says electricity demand across its 13-state system, including Illinois, could reach an all-time high as extreme temperatures combine with the growing energy needs of AI data centers. Cranes reports federal regulators were asked permission by the operator to have some large customers use backup generators during peak periods. And while the power is expected to stay on, your next electric bill could be enough to make you sweat all over again. Sarah Herrera, News Radio 105.9 WBBM.
3: In this heat, don't just keep an eye on the cars in front of you. Watch the road surface, too.
0: The weather is ripe for pavement failures. I'm Roger Brand. That's the word from IDOT. 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It's forcing pavement to expand to the breaking point. You may experience suddenly shifting or slowing and stopping traffic when you encounter these conditions. And, of course, IDOT will be out there as quick as possible to repair them. You can reach IDOT to report the conditions by dialing 1-800-452-4368 or dialing 911.
3: The United States has moved on to the round of 16. Falern Balogun scored his third goal of the World Cup before being sent off with a red card in the second half. And Malik Tillman converted on a free kick to give the 10-man United States squad, yes, they were a man down, a 2-0 win over Bosnia-Herzegovina to advance to this round of 16. Balogun dominated the first half with his goal and several other chances that helped the U.S. control the match early, but the Americans had to scramble down a man after his foul in the 64th minute. Tillman helped seal the win when he scored on a free kick from just outside the box in the 82nd minute, and they move on to the round of 16. They will play Belgium, who staged a dramatic comeback to beat Senegal 3-2 in the World Cup. Senegal led 2-0 with just 5 minutes left, but late goals by Belgium pushed the match into extra time, and then Belgium scored on a penalty in the 125th minute, marking the latest goal in World Cup history. The referee awarded the penalty after a video review despite protests from Senegal. The win marks the second time in 11 World Cups that a team has overcome a two-goal deficit in the knockout round. Belgium will face the United States. This will happen on Monday. This is new territory for the United States men's national team. They have gotten this far before, but they are in a position on their home soil to do something very special. Round of 32 continues today. Spain against Austria, they'll start at 2 o'clock. Portugal and Croatia at 6 o'clock. The late one tonight, Algeria and Switzerland. So that's the matchups tonight in soccer. As for baseball, we turn our attention to KMOX's Matt Pauly after a disappointing one last night.
1: The tough luck pitching continues for Michael McGreevy. He takes the loss in the Cardinals' 5-1 setback to the Braves, despite throwing six innings, allowing just two runs. Even with the good pitching line, manager Oliver Marmol says McGreevy did not have his best stuff.
2: He definitely didn't have his A game, and he still competed really well. Didn't have a feel for the changeup or the slider and cutter he was able to lean on to navigate that lineup. Overall, when you're able to get us to the seventh inning with only two runs allowed, without your best stuff, that's a good night.
1: McGreevy last wins a game on May 8th in his 9 starts since. He's 0-5 with a 3.96 ERA. He has given up three runs or less in all but two of those 9 games, but continues to receive very little run support. Matt Pauly, KMOX Sports.
3: The Cardinals are in third place in the National League Central. The Brewers lead it by 5.5 games over the Cubs, with the Cardinals 8.5 back. Cards go to Wrigley Field this weekend, where the wind was blowing out yesterday to center field, and the Cubs took advantage. 8 home runs for the Cubs yesterday. They blasted the Padres 23-3. In the National League wildcard race, the Cubs and Phillies are tied for the top spot, and the Cardinals and Marlins are right in there for that last spot, tied in the National League. I'm Tom Ackerman. Much more coming at 5:45, including some moves for the Blues on the first day of free agency. 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
6: 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Members get more at Lowe's than by the first ever Infiniti QX65. The United States tries to do two things they haven't done at a World Cup in 24 years. Win a knockout round match and beat an opponent from Europe. An athletic and physical side from Bosnia and Herzegovina is their test in Santa Clara. The United States should be fresh and well-rested. Many of their key players haven't played in 12 days. I'm Mike Conti.
3: And again, the United States won that match last night, defeating Bosnia and Herzegovina 2-0 to move on to the round of 16.
7: I'm Bobber.
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4: It is 5:21 and time for us to check in with our AccuWeather meteorologist, Joe Lundberg. It's actually hot enough for me right now. Like if we could just stop right now, it'd be fine.
28: It would be nice. Unfortunately, the sun has not even come up over the horizon yet, Debbie, and it's going to do its magic just like it has the past couple of days. We're headed to 95, and the AccuWeather real field temperature with this gruesome humidity will approach 110 this afternoon with sunshine and some clouds. There may be a spotty thunderstorm that brews up this afternoon, but I think it'll be fairly isolated in nature. Then warm and muggy tonight, much like recent nights, lows upper 70s. To tomorrow, sunshine, some clouds, and a very hot, humid day. Could be a pop-up thunderstorm in the afternoon. 95, the high, real feels over 105. Independence Day, not much changes. Maybe it's not quite as hot, but still partly sunny. Low 90s, real feels around 105, and a chance for a thunderstorm. Best chance in the afternoon. Sunday, partly sunny, hot and humid, low 90s, near 90 with clouds, some sun on Monday, and a chance for an afternoon thunderstorm. A muggy 77 at St. Peter's, 80 at Florissant, 82 and clear downtown at the Arch. From the Saliga Heating and Cooling Weather Desk, I'm AccuWeather meteorologist Joe Lundberg on 104.1 FM.
3: It's 5:22. The 4th of July is not just the celebration of the birth of a nation. It commemorates the adoption of the Declaration of Independence. The actual U.S. Constitution didn't get drafted until almost a decade later. Two new polls this week show an all-time low number of people who say they're proud to be an American. Historian Jay Sexton is the chair of constitutional democracy at the University of Missouri and the director of the Kinder Institute.
29: Because of the state of our politics and our last two presidents being very old, a lot of people have talked about, you know, we need more young people in politics. Do you see among your students much more of an interest in politics?
30: Yeah, I do. And you know what else I see? That, you know, you want something uplifting. You want to be positive. I think the students that are interested in public service are interested in it for the right reasons. They're not seeking personal power or fame or wealth. They're doing it because they're committed to making this country a better place. And sometimes, you know, history professors, we can get too complicated. We can overthink things. you know, you look at those times in American history where we've had a smoother, more functioning political system, it's because the type of people that were involved and attracted to politics, and times when things broke down, it's, you know, the people didn't have that civic spirit. So I am really optimistic about the future. I mean, how couldn't I when I'm around such wonderful students all the time?
29: I think a lot of discussion about the Constitution has gone on in the last year or so because some people feel like maybe the Constitution is not as strong as we think it is with its checks and balances because of how the president has easily seemed to circumvent that. Do you think that it is not as strong, or do you think that it will hold?
30: Oh, you know, that's a million-dollar question. I mean, I'd say two things here. First, you know, at heart, the Constitution is just a bunch of words on an old piece of paper. You know, that's all it is. It takes citizens, it takes institutions to buy into it, to believe it can work, and to sacrifice, in cases, some of their own self-interest on behalf of the greater good. So the Constitution is that spirit. And I do think that that spirit is under strain. It's under strain in this country. I mean, actually, that spirit's under strain in all countries at the moment, because we're living in a moment of great change and unease. But I think it's still there and it can be reawakened. But on the other hand, the second thing the Constitution is, it is like, you know, it's the rule book. It says how the government is supposed to function at a sort of kind of macro level. And, you know, there's always going to be contestation about that. And there's always going to be actors and politicians that press their case. And we're seeing that now. I do think that the key to getting out of our current problems is to restore the balance of the checks and balances of the different sets of government. And above all, we need a Congress. We need a Congress that works, that has legitimacy, that stands up to the other branches and fulfills its constitutional obligations. So if we can reawaken Congress, and I'm not putting in a plug for Republicans or Democrats, I'm putting in a plug for the institution. And so next time everyone's voting, I always say, think about who's going to make Congress work. And that's going to be critical to us getting out of the current predicaments that we're in.
3: Professor Jay Sexton, chair of Mizzou's Kinder Institute on Constitutional Democracy. It's 5:27. 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
1: At 5:30, it is already 77 degrees. We've got clear skies. I'm Debbie Monterey.
2: And I'm Tom Ackerman. The good news is we have clear roads. We'll check in with Roger Brand in about 10 minutes to see what he sees. But for right now, things are rolling pretty well at this early hour. We do have some warm weather coming, hot weather, extreme heat warning in effect through 10 o'clock tomorrow night. The real issue, as I see it, is the humidity. That's where it really just creates uncomfortable problems. And the high of 95, hot and very, very humid, approaching 110 on the heat index. Tonight, just humid, warm, sticky, low, just 79. Tomorrow, same thing, high 95, real feels over 105. We could get a stray thunderstorm both this afternoon and tomorrow afternoon, so we'll watch that. But right now, 88% humidity and 77 degrees downtown at the Arch.
1: An 8-year-old girl abducted by her father, prompting an Amber Alert, has been found safe. The Missouri State Highway Patrol canceled that Amber Alert for Rudo Chituramani after 10 last night. The patrol says her non-custodial father, 36-year-old Munirazi Chituramani, took her after stabbing and injuring the girl's mother. The mother is in stable condition. The girl's father remains at large. His car was found empty in Frontenac.
2: Parents take note. Police are putting a curfew in place downtown for the 4th of July weekend. Kids caught breaking that curfew after 9 o'clock won't just get a warning. They will be taken to a reunification center until mom or dad comes to get them. That's the word from Police Chief Robert Tracy.
3: Last year, the curfew started at midnight, where we do have an ordinance where it's 11 o'clock during the week, 12 o'clock on the weekend. We've had it lowered in conversations with the mayor's office.
2: A press release by a spokesman for the city says the curfew will begin July 3rd and run through Labor Day.
1: There is a new candidate announcing a run for one of the highest positions in St. Louis City.
4: Demetrius Alfred, the former president of the St. Louis City Firefighters Union, is running for president of the Board of Aldermen, seeking to unseat Aldermanic President Megan Green. Alfred says in a statement to KMOX, there is a need to get back to focusing on the everyday needs that impact residents. In particular, he names infrastructure challenges, improving the city's delivery of services, finding common ground on improving public safety, along with creating more economic opportunity for residents of North and South City. Alfred was president of the St. Louis City Firefighters Union for 12 years and currently serves as president of the Missouri State Council of Firefighters. The election is not until 2027. Shaw Malone, KMOX News.
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10: 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The average amount financed on a new car has also reached an all-time high of more than $44,000. 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Or more. Turning to trading, July has been the best month for the S&P 500 in the past five decades, and it hasn't had a losing July since 2014. However, the month kicked off with losses. The S&P 500 dropped 0.2% yesterday. This morning, Wall Street is waiting on the June jobs report out before the opening bell. Ahead of that, S&P and Dow futures are little changed. Economists surveyed by Bloomberg expect that employers added 113,000 jobs last month. Hiring likely was strong, boosted by the World Cup. Courtney Donahoe, Bloomberg Radio.
2: Well, sure felt like an American moment last night for me, getting ready to watch the United States play the World Cup against Bosnia and Herzegovina outside on my driveway in the shade, by the way, at the grill. Got four beautiful burgers grilling in that grill. And the dogs are running around outside. The sun is setting. And I have an ice-cold Budweiser sitting right there. Took a sip and thought, man, this is living. 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I love an ice-cold Budweiser. You know that by now. And it was just a great way to relax and get ready for the game last night. And of course, the U.S. won. Just a great American lager, 150 years of Budweiser, and 250 years celebrating America this weekend. Get it to your patriotic merch right now at Budweiser.com. 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Those new cans. I don't know if you've seen the patriotic cans at the grocery store or wherever you buy your beer. 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On the other, it says America since 1776. You can stock up on Budweiser and get all your patriotic merch right now at Budweiser.com. Budweiser brewed right here in St. Louis. For the last 150 years, this Bud's for you.
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1: A new push from Washington to ban an illicit substance sold at deli counters, convenience stores, and vape shops across the country. We get more from ABC's Andrea Fuji.
11: It's called 7-OH, a stimulant that can boost energy. Products can be in pill form, tea, or treats like ice cream and fruit-flavored gummies. The DEA now wants to classify it as a Schedule 1 drug, the same as heroin and LSD. 7-OH is a psychoactive substance with opioid-like effects derived from the naturally occurring kratom plant.
2: People younger than 21 will no longer be sold hemp products in Illinois. This comes as another bill restricting hemp sales that was recently signed into law and applies to hemp products such as Delta 8. Later this year, the packaging of those products will be barred from marketing to children.
1: Scientists in Chicago say they've discovered one ingredient in breast milk that could have lasting effects on a baby's immune system.
12: Researchers at the University of Chicago found a naturally occurring fatty acid in breast milk helped young mice develop stronger immune systems that lasted into adulthood. The study, published in the journal Science, also found higher levels of the nutrient in human breast milk were linked to higher levels in infants' blood. Researchers say more studies are needed to know whether the same long-term benefits apply to people. Sarah Herrera, News Radio 105.9 WBBM.
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13: First off, we need to know the difference between heat stroke and heat exhaustion. 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
14: So heat stroke is the more severe of the two, and heat exhaustion is a little bit less severe. Heat exhaustion, you'll have things like maybe heavy sweating, dizziness, nausea, maybe vomiting, muscle cramps and fatigue, things like that. Heat stroke really comes in when people start to get temperatures above 104 and potential brain dysfunction, things like confusion or agitation.
13: Dr. Albinson says for possible heat stroke symptoms, call 911 right away. 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
1: It is 5:40, so let's check in with Roger Brand. He is in the Overhead Door Company of St. Louis Traffic Center.
15: Well, Debbie, things look great on a Thursday that feels like a Friday. This traffic reports the service of the U.S. Air Force Band of Mid-America 4th of July concert series. I do see a little bit of a backup. They are picking up the road work right now. They did just within like the last 2-3 minutes shut the traffic down like they normally do. Westbound 70 just past Wentzville Parkway. So there's just a little bit of a backup there. It's not bad. And I see the gentleman walking along in front of the truck moving the barrels aside. So give him a few more minutes to get all that picked up. So just a brief backup there in that work zone westbound Highway 70. We had overnight restrictions. Westbound 64 at the ramp to westbound 70. It appears that they've been removed. They got that road work picked up. And speaking of road work getting picked up, it is the beginning of the holiday weekend, so they always pick up road work early. Road work of the temporary variety, of course. And on the Missouri side, they'll have that done by noon today. On the Illinois side, it'll be 3 p.m. Next update at 5:50 from your Overhead Door Company of St. Louis Traffic.
2: AccuWeather meteorologist Joe Lundberg with the very latest on our weather.
1: If you're in the mood for something to make you feel...
2: It is going to be hot. Uncomfortably hot. Extreme heat warning in effect through 10 o'clock tomorrow. Hazy sunshine mixing with clouds. Hot and humid. Thunderstorm in spots in the afternoon. High 95. A real feels approaching 110. Uncomfortably warm and sticky tonight. Low just 79. And then tomorrow that humidity returns. Hot and humid. Stray afternoon thunderstorm. High 95. For the 4th of July, a high of 92, but still hot and humid with a thunderstorm around, especially in the afternoon. Currently, we're already approaching 80 degrees in downtown St. Louis with 88% humidity. It's 77 degrees.
1: If you're in the mood for something to make you feel patriotic as we head towards 4th of July weekend, Matt Rausch of TV Guide Magazine just may have a few suggestions.
16: Oh, yeah. TV's going to be all over this, that's for sure. Then the 250th birthday of America is too much to celebrate in just one day. So there's going to be a lot of celebrations that kind of bridge Friday into Saturday, Saturday being the 4th, of course. But for the first time in my memory, the PBS special, the concert that's on the Capitol lawn, is happening on the 3rd, on Friday, not the 4th. So the show called A Capitol 4th is actually on July 3rd.
17: It's run by an
16: Because PBS is going to be spinning the 4th in Colonial Williamstown for a special that's going to have a lot of entertainers, including Judy Collins and Michael Feinstein. But on the 3rd, on the third, the PBS special will have Trace Adkins as the headliner. And the fireworks that night are going to be from Mount Vernon, because the big fireworks show in D.C. will be on display on the 4th. And that's going to be covered by lots of networks. CBS is doing a 3-hour primetime special on the 4th that's going to include those fireworks. You're going to have CNN is going all day from noon onward covering 4th of July celebrations all across the country, but they're going to also be based in D.C. for that big event. And ABC is going 24 hours from Friday evening into Saturday evening, and they're calling it Disney Celebrates America, and that's going to culminate in a star-spangled bash from Nashville with a lot of country stars. So, yeah, lots of ways to celebrate the 4th on television.
1: Yellowstone spinoff Dutton Ranch. Has it been a big hit for Paramount Plus?
16: Yeah, I think it has been. That and for Paramount Network, they're showing it on both, and I think the numbers have been really good for it. I think this was the real true spinoff, the real true sequel to Yellowstone with Beth and Rip dealing with relocating to Texas and going to work for this rival ranch, which is doing some really dirty deeds, and they've got a sort of a JR character on this show. And the first season ends sort of like the way Dallas used to, with big, big cliffhangers for several characters and one big character death. So if you were a fan of the sort of the neo-Western melodrama that Yellowstone was all about, Dutton Ranch is now finished its first season as of Friday.
1: And that is Matt Rausch of TV Guide Magazine joining us on KMOX.
2: An incredible night for United States soccer, but for a little while, it sounded as if things were not going to go their way. What in the world was this call? Here it is on Fox.
17: Bosnia-Herzegovina.
18: Halligan again, and Muharemovic, both are down. Muharemovic seems...
19: The number 20 United States committee serious foul.
17: Yeah, this is going to be a red card.
19: The final decision is red card.
18: Wow.
2: It was, they could not believe it. The United States couldn't. Here is Coach Mauricio Pochettino.
20: For me, never is a red card. Watching after on TV, and never was the intention to step up of the player. That was a normal action in football that happened because by accident, and it's never intentional. That is why, for me, it's never a red card.
2: But when it was called a red card, and they moved on to a 1-0 lead, but playing a man down, and that's when this happened. Malik Tillman with a free kick. You might have seen this on Fox. And did you hear the Spanish broadcast? It's even better. Telemundo Deportes.
21: La carrera de Tillman.

0: One of the great goals in United States soccer history, a free kick by Malik Tillman, and that put the United States up 2-0, a man down for the rest of the game. Now, the problem is they could lose Balogun for this next game. In fact, that's what a red card means. There's some question as to whether FIFA could rescind this. There are some reports that FIFA will not accept an appeal, and if they do, they rarely, if ever, overturn the call. That would mean that Balogun would miss the next game against Belgium. That's who the United States will play next. Belgium was down 2 and ended up coming back and defeating their opponent Senegal 3-2 in the 125th minute. Just an incredible night of soccer. Let's turn our attention to baseball.
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2: With Ricky Horton, I'm John Rooney. Last night at Truist Park in Atlanta, the Braves got 3 runs in the 8th inning and put some distance between themselves and the Cardinals, winning 5-1. Ricky, where did the bats go?
3: The bats were not there yesterday, that's for sure. Only a couple of hits. The Cardinals really couldn't handle a very tough Braves bullpen. Their starter Lopez was good. Actually, Michael McGreevy was really good for the Cardinals. Gave up 2 runs in 6 innings. That should be good enough to win most days.
2: The Cardinals had a run on 2 hits in the first inning, a double by Herrera, a base hit for Jordan Walker, and one other base runner, J.J. Weatherholt, a third inning walk, and then Braves pitchers retired the last 20 Cardinal batters.
3: The only other potential that the Cardinals had was a Jose Fermin fly ball to left that was potentially out of the ballpark, and a nice play by Dubon. Other than that, not a lot of balls hit hard.
2: Dustin May will make the start tonight as the Cardinals try to win 2 out of 3. We'll be on the air at 5:20 Central Time.
0: The Blues signed enforcer Russ Johnston to a 3-year deal. 6'5", 232-pound forward, will be involved in a lot of fights for this team, 43 of them in his career. They also officially signed Jonathan Berggren to a 1-year deal. They promoted Keith Tkachuk from director of recruitment to an advisor to president of hockey operations Doug Armstrong. Robert Bortuzzo is now a pro scout, and former player Chris Thorburn is now director of player development. I'm Tom Ackerman on the home of the Cardinals, 104.1 FM KMOX.
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5: Brought to you by Lowe's. Members get more at Lowe's, and by the first ever Infiniti QX65. The United States is on to the round of 16 after a tense 2-0 win over Bosnia and Herzegovina. They play the final half hour of the match down a man after a controversial red card, but Malik Tillman's free kick goal in the 82nd minute clinched the USA's first win in a knockout game since 2002. I'm Mike Conti.
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16: Well, let's talk about a little bit of a backup out west, Debbie. This traffic reports the service of Huff Heating and Air Conditioning on westbound 70. It looks like traffic is moving through the area now. It looks like they have all the barrels picked up, but there is a backup just west of Wentzville Parkway headed toward David Hochul Parkway, bumper to bumper. If I would think at 10 minutes, that'll be completely gone. That's the only road work backup we have, the only backup we have of any kind on these interstates. Everything else is lighting on the go in the work zones on both sides of the river for you as of right now. Next update at 5:58 from the Overhead Door Company of St. Louis Traffic Center.
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0: Through 10 p.m. tomorrow. Now, the 4th of July will be hot, but we don't have the extreme heat warning in effect for that day. Just yet. Hazy sunshine today, hot and very humid. Real field temperatures approaching 110, 95 for the high today. Humid tonight, low 79. Tomorrow, high 95. Both days, today and tomorrow, a stray thunderstorm possible, and that's possible for the 4th also. Well, the 4th of July's high is 92, but it's that humidity that is going to keep it very uncomfortable with real feels near 105. It's going to stay humid on Sunday as well with a high of 92. Currently, it's 78 downtown.
15: President Trump taking his new Air Force One on its maiden flight and facing questions about his personal income after making a mandatory financial disclosure. We get more from ABC's Rachel Scott.
18: The president's mandatory financial disclosure forms show that in his first year back in office, President Trump pulled in a stunning $2.2 billion in income. Three times more than what he made the year before. $1.4 billion of the money he made last year came from his family's crypto business, which boomed as his administration loosened regulations on the industry. The Trump family's crypto company, World Liberty Financial, getting a major investment from a firm closely tied to the United Arab Emirates.
0: The Supreme Court Monday ruled on the controversial law enforcement tactic of geofencing. That is the use of warrants that track suspects by sweeping up cell phone location data from broad groups of users, including those with no connection to a crime. ABC's Peter Haralambos reports.
19: These warrants basically pick up a broad swath of data. Anyone in a specific area located by law enforcement. In the case of this specific Supreme Court decision, it stemmed back from a 2019 bank robbery where they originally didn't have a suspect. They got one of these warrants to basically find everyone within 150 meters of the bank that led to the suspect, who eventually pleaded guilty. The court at this point is restricting their use, even though law enforcement says they're a critical tool.
15: Newly named Federal Reserve Chair Kevin Warsh said Wednesday that the central bank would remain independent. A Supreme Court ruling on presidential power to fire agency employees said that the Fed is the exception, operates with a measure of independence from day-to-day politics. Warsh spoke at a European Central Bank Forum in Portugal.
20: We've been an independent central bank for a very long time. We're going to be an independent central bank at this moment, and you're going to see no changes on that.
0: With many planning to travel this holiday weekend by road and by air, despite higher gas prices and despite higher airfares, AAA is projecting about 61 million hitting the roads for what could be

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10: Here is Roger Brand in the Overhead Door Company of St. Louis Traffic Center.
11: Well, that jam has thinned out, just like I surmised. W westbound 70 is back on the go. They picked up the barrels and everything between Wentzville and David Hochul Parkways is looking great for you now. And the rest of these interstates, again, continue to be lightly occupied. It's a Thursday that feels like a Friday morning. And, of course, it's on the verge of a holiday weekend. And because it is, they will be picking up the temporary roadwork early. On the Missouri side, they should have all the temporary roadwork wrapped up by noon today. And on the Illinois side, they'll be out there till about 3 this afternoon before they get everything cleared out of your way. Next update at 6:10 from the Overhead Door Company of St. Louis Traffic Center.
1: From the Saliga Heating and Cooling Weather Desk, an extreme heat warning in effect through 10 o'clock tomorrow night, high of 95.
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13: ABC News, I'm Sherry Preston. For millions of Americans, the dog days of summer are here.
14: It's quite hot. And I was in Morocco last year, so this is... seems comparable.
13: Ryan Gill in Washington, D.C., where the high today is expected to top 100 degrees. More than 180 million of us across 29 states under heat advisories today. Fresh Russian airstrikes hitting the Ukrainian capital of Kyiv overnight. Officials say at least 17 people were killed, nearly 100 others hurt. Search teams in Venezuela are still pulling people out alive from the rubble of ruined buildings more than a week after those rapid fire earthquakes. However, the death toll is now over 2,000 people. Experts are warning us all to watch out for mosquitoes, with West Nile virus spreading faster this year than it has in more than two decades. And a whole lot of happy soccer fans across the country after Team USA beat Bosnia, advancing to the next round. This is ABC News. Iran's Joint Military Command warning oil tankers moving through the Strait of Hormuz to use their approved routes

0: or face what it says will be a forceful response. A Russian couple now facing criminal charges after their marriage proposal involved scaling the Empire State Building, prompting a huge New York City law enforcement response and leading to some big security inquiries.
1: Important questions are being raised. How did they pull off this stunning security breach at a time when law enforcement in New York is on heightened alert for the July 4th holiday? The couple somehow gained access to a door leading up to the spire, which is typically locked. This tourist says she saw them.
2: Along came these two people, and they opened the mesh door and just went upside. So I assumed that they worked there.
0: They didn't work there. They were both arrested afterwards, ABC's Hannah Pittah. The Vatican officially excommunicating a group of breakaway ultra-conservative Catholics who ordained four of their own bishops this week. Sherry Preston, ABC News.
3: Right now at 6:02, we have sunshine. It's 76 degrees in downtown St. Louis. I'm Debbie Monterey.
4: And I'm Tom Ackerman. An Amber Alert for a missing 8-year-old is over, with the girl found safe, though the man accused of taking her is still on the run. Missouri State Highway Patrol says Rudo Chitarumani was abducted by her non-custodial father, 36-year-old Munrazi Chitarumani, after he allegedly stabbed the girl's mother and threatened the girl. His Ford was found abandoned in Frontenac, but he has not been found.
3: We're learning new details about the deadly road rage shooting in O'Fallon, Missouri.
5: Police say 35-year-old Luke Sherman of O'Fallon was shot and killed Monday after getting out of his car during a road rage confrontation on the ramp to Winghaven Boulevard from westbound 6440. Investigators say the confrontation started while both drivers were still on the interstate before they pulled over. 48-year-old Robert Farrick, also of O'Fallon, is now charged with second-degree murder and armed criminal action. Police initially said that Sherman was shot multiple times, but an autopsy found that he was shot only once. Sherman was traveling with a coworker who was not injured. Farrick remained at the scene after the shooting and called 911 himself. He is being held with bond set at $500,000, cash only. Michael Calhoun, KMOX News.
4: Homicide numbers in St. Louis City are in through the first 6 months,
6: and they continue to fall, with 63 so far through the first half of the year, down from 71 in 2025, and the lowest on record since 2014, when there was 58. Chief of Police Robert Tracy says a reason for the fall? The city has fewer shootings.
7: You start reducing the shooting incidents, you start to see the homicides come down, because 90% of our homicide victims are by gunshot.
6: Tracy says the city is also clearing homicide cases and identifying the alleged killers at an 80% rate, which helps keep repeat offenders off the street. Sean Malone, KMOX News.
3: It is currently 6:04.
8: It's 10 o'clock. Do you know where your children are?
3: More like, it's the 4th of July. Do you know where your children are? Police want you to know, because a curfew is going into effect for the downtown area this weekend. Chief Robert Tracy tells us it starts at 9 p.m. And any juveniles caught out in downtown or downtown west past that time will be taken to a reunification center to wait for a parent or guardian. He says they'll also be cracking down on kids with fireworks and firearms.
7: Do not bring fireworks, do not bring firearms, because we will be addressing them as well, as you saw last year.
3: The city announced in a news release the curfew won't extend until the end of the 4th of July weekend, but through the rest of the summer, concluding on Labor Day weekend.
9: Parents have got to be a lot more involved. Neighborhood residents have got to be a lot more involved. We believe that the neighborhood church has got to get a lot more involved. And we got to take it off of law enforcement. We got to take it off of legislation.
4: James Clark with the Urban League tells KMOX he'd rather see families and neighborhoods take the lead than police. The city is planning 4th of July celebrations for youth 12 to 17 at the Boys and Girls Club. Michael Calhoun asked Clark.
10: Speaking of, you know, celebrations like this 4th of July, are there fairs or events like that where it's oriented more toward kids spending time with their parents, as opposed to, it sounds like that's more spending time with your peers. But are there enough events, do you think, where the encouragement is for the whole family to come and for there to be activities for parents and kids to do together?
9: Yeah, well, when I was coming up in the North St. Louis, neighborhood churches had activities going on all the time. But at the same time, we've got to have parents begin to have conversations with their children, and we've got to have parents be empowered, because a lot of times parents just throw throw their hands in the air because youth today are much bolder than they've ever been. And with that boldness, they do not have a strong sense of direction.
4: Clark says with the curfew extended, he wants neighborhoods and churches involved for the long haul.
3: Backers of a proposed senior services tax in St. Louis County say survey data shows the public wants it, even as opponents point to possible tax fatigue. Jamie Opsel with the Seniors Count of St. Louis County made the case to the county council.
11: When county residents were surveyed, 81.6% said they believe the county could do more to support older adults. Many understand that this bill is a prudent way to invest public funds. That's because we know that aging in place costs taxpayers far less than institutional care.
3: The measure would generate an estimated $15 million a year managed by an independent board. Opponents call it one of several tax increases county residents are being asked to shoulder this year alongside a proposed online sales tax already heading to the August ballot.
4: The St. Louis Zoo was voted best free attraction in the country by USA Today's 10 Best. Zoo director Michael Masick says it takes a community effort to make that happen.
12: You know, a lot of our cultural attractions are free because, in part, because of support via a property tax in the city and county, which the voters voted on. So, you know, your listeners within the region allowed those the support that is necessary. It doesn't cover everything, but it helps a lot.
4: Along with memberships and very generous donations, Masick says USA Today has done this best free attraction category six times now, and the St. Louis Zoo has won it twice.
3: It is 6:08, and we'll take a quick break here and come back with traffic and weather. You are listening to Total Information AM.
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4: Roads look pretty good for the most part, Roger Brand. 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
18: Yeah, no complaints out there right now, Tom. I mean, we had that one brief backup on westbound 70 as they were picking up the barrels. They got them picked up quick, and traffic thinned out almost immediately. Like I've been saying, it's a Thursday that feels like a Friday, and Friday mornings tend to be light. It's a Thursday on the verge of a holiday weekend, so maybe even lighter. Some folks may have already bailed out of town, maybe last night or earlier this week, making it, you know, get a day off, so you get 5 days for the price of four. So hard to say. Well, I bet you this afternoon we'll see a little earlier start to the rush hour, maybe a little more intense, and it'll probably wrap up a little earlier as well. Speaking of wrapping up early, they will wrap up road work early for you because it is the holiday weekend of the temporary variety. Of course, they can't remove, you know, concrete median wall, things of that nature, but the temporary stuff where the barrels are out on the Missouri side, they'll have the road work picked up by noon today, and on the Illinois side, they should have things wrapped up for you by 3 p.m. Next update at 6:20 from the Overhead Door Company of St. Louis Traffic Center.
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1: An extreme heat warning continues through 10 p.m. tomorrow. Hazy sunshine mixing with clouds, hot and very humid today with a stray afternoon thunderstorm, high 95. The AccuWeather with a real field temperature will approach 110. Tonight, some clouds early, then clear late tonight. Uncomfortably warm but humid, though 79. Tomorrow, sunshine, some clouds, very hot and humid, a stray afternoon thunderstorm, high 95. The real feels up to 105 or better. Independence Day, partly sunny, still hot and humid. The chance of a thunderstorm, especially in the afternoon, the high 92, real feels up to 105. From the Saliga Heating and Cooling Weather Desk, I'm AccuWeather meteorologist Joe Lundberg on 104.1 FM, KMOX.
2: It is 76 degrees right now with sunny skies in downtown St. Louis.
3: Sports in 3 minutes. It's 6:12 as the news continues. A state senator in 2015, U.S. Senator Eric Schmidt, now introducing the Defund Iran bill, which prevented Missourian tax dollars from contributing to the JCPOA. However, when asked if he would introduce similar legislation to prevent federal tax dollars from going to the $300 billion to rebuild Iran, Schmidt said he would do whatever it takes, but didn't commit to a bill. He says he likes how the peace deal and fund are structured.
4: This is all an incentive-based process for sanctions to be lifted. Iran has to perform. That'll include inspectors. That'll make sure that they don't have a nuclear weapon.
2: However, the deal makes no mention of inspectors, with those details still needing to be ironed out in the weeks ahead. Schmidt insists Gulf states will contribute to the $300 billion fund and that American taxpayers will not. But again, the Iran peace deal signed by Trump offers no specifics to back that up.
3: Missouri has a new budget.
5: The governor has signed a $50.7 billion state budget proposal with about $500 million in cuts and funding freezes. If Kehoe feels the state's economy is improving during the new budget year, he could restore some of the spending holds. Some of his vetoes include $2 million to help keep criminals from returning to jail or prison and $1.6 million for teacher recruitment and retention grants. The governor touts several items that survived, including $24.8 billion in health care costs for people with disabilities and $4.7 billion to fund K-12 schools. The new state budget begins Wednesday. Alisa Nelson, Missouri Net.
2: The cuts that Governor Kehoe made before passing this year's fiscal state budget slashed more than $5 million from St. Louis area projects. One of the largest cuts was a $2 million cut intended to buy land prone to flooding in Jefferson County near the intersection of Highway MM and Hillsborough House Springs Road.
3: The Business Journal reports another $1 million cut came from the state's Opioid Addiction Treatment and Recovery Fund, which was intended to be used for substance abuse prevention programming. The governor froze another $20.4 million in regional spending, including funding allotted for police training in O'Fallon, Missouri, the Boys and Girls Clubs of Greater St. Louis, and Jefferson Barracks.
2: Governor Kehoe did sign an agreement aimed at cutting red tape for big energy and infrastructure projects. It links up state and federal regulators so permits for things like power plants and mining projects get reviewed on the same timeline instead of clearing one level of government only to get stuck waiting on the other. The signing happened at the Callaway nuclear plant, underscoring the state's push into nuclear energy.
3: Triumphant United States men's national team singing along with the fans in San Francisco. Take me home, country roads. The United States won in the knockout stage last night, defeating Bosnia and Herzegovina. Final score was 2-0. But it came with some difficulty. The United States was up 1-0 when Flo Balogun, who had scored his third goal of the World Cup, was sent off with a red card in the second half. It took a Malik Tillman free kick to give the 10-man United States squad some breathing room, a 2-0 lead, and they defeat the Bosnians 2-0 to advance to the round of 16. Balogun dominated the first half with his goal and several other chances that helped the U.S. control the match early, but the Americans had to scramble down a man after his foul in the 64th minute. Tillman helped seal the win when he scored on that free kick from just outside the box in the 82nd minute. As for the call on the red card, here is United States coach Mauricio Pochettino.
6: For me, never is a red card. Watching after on TV, and never was the intention to step up of the player. That was a normal action in football that happened because by accident, and it's never intentional. That is why, for me, it's never red.
3: Let's ask the experts. This is former FIFA referee and Fox Rules analyst Mark Clattenburg giving his thoughts on the Balogun red card. Let's listen in on Fox.
7: We need to talk to our very own Fox Sports Rules analyst Mark Clattenburg. You're the analyst here. You're the expert here. What can you explain to us this foul and this red card that was given to him?
8: Yeah, when I watched this in real speed, I didn't think it was much. I thought it was just a coming together of two players. And what you do see is the Balogun's challenge does catch his opponent on the back of the leg, and then when it comes down, it catches his ankle, and that's when the twist of the Bosnia-Herzegovina player's foot twists underneath him. The problem you've got is, to reach a criteria of the red card, it has to be some speed, there has to be some force, and there has to be some malice. This lacked that. But what it does have, which is what the element of the VAR is hiding behind, is it endangers the safety of the opponent because of that foot-on-foot challenge, which could have acted and ended with a broken ankle. So what they've done is they've looked at the consequence of the challenge. However, in my opinion, this didn't endanger the safety of the opponent. Balogun doesn't even look for the foul. It's one of them where it happens in a split second. He puts his foot down and catches the opponent. It was an accidental challenge. And for me, this did not reach the criteria of a red card.
3: But he does get a red card, and that means he is suspended for the next game, which will be against Belgium. Belgium defeated Senegal in the 125th minute. 3-2. Let's go to baseball. KMOX's Matt Pauly.
9: The Cardinals have a tough offensive night, losing to the Braves 5-1. Their only two hits come in the first inning, and they don't have a base runner after the third, with the final 20 hitters being set down by Braves pitching. They push across the first run of the game in the first inning. Yvonne Herrera doubles, and Jordan Walker singles him home. Manager Oliver Marmol is glad to see an extra base hit from Herrera.
10: He was able to feel something today, and talking to him after that at bat, where he feels like he can start to lock it in a little more when he's slugging. That's exciting.
9: Walker, playing in his hometown of Atlanta, also throws out two runners on the bases. Marmol continues to see progress from his right fielder.
10: Stayed on that ball really well, and for an RBI, and then the throw home was on the money. Real strong throw, but he continues to just take really good steps on both sides.
9: Walker continues to hit for average, but does not have an extra base hit since June 13th. Matt Pauly, KMOX Sports.
3: The Blues add some muscle, signing forward Ross Johnston to a 3-year deal. 6'5", 232 pounds. He's an enforcer. I'm Tom Ackerman on the home of the Cardinals, 104.1 FM, KMOX.
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2: 6:21, bright sunshine, and already it's sticky out there. We'll take a look at the forecast coming your way in just a moment. Let's check in with Roger Brand. Seems like a lot of people may have already started their holiday weekend, but I guess you never know when things may heat up. Roger's in the overhead door company of St. Louis Traffic Center.
17: Yeah, well, they haven't yet, Debbie. You're right. Everything is very quiet out there right now. This traffic reports the service of I-3 broadband, so heading out the door, you have no worries on these interstates. Of course, don't forget, you know, West Watson between Weber Hill and Pagoda Parkway is still closed over there in Sunset Hills. That's a three-month restriction this time of day. Not enough volume to even bother folks there. And, you know, on 30 in that area, every once in a while there's a little slowdown if the light is red at that intersection. But basically, everything's lighting on the go. Even in the work zones, I'm not seeing delays. On 5570 between 255 and 203, 64 through Fairview Heights, 270 on the Missouri side at Ladue, 70 out west coming in from Warrenton. I do see a little bit of a slowdown westbound near Truxton, but that's how far west you have to get to find any sort of issue, and it doesn't appear to be much. With the kids home for the summer, your house is a digital zoo of streaming and gaming. 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Next update at 6:30 from the overhead door company of St. Louis Traffic Center.
3: Extreme heat warning in effect through 10 o'clock tomorrow night. High 95 today will feel like 110 with humidity and a thunderstorm in spots in the afternoon. Warm and sticky tonight, low 79. Tomorrow, another thunderstorm chance in the afternoon, high of 95. Currently, we have 87% humidity in downtown St. Louis, and it is already 77 degrees.
2: The news continues at 6:23. People under 21 will no longer be sold hemp products in Illinois. This as another bill restricting hemp sales that was recently signed into law applies to hemp products like Delta 8. Later this year, the packaging of those products will be barred from marketing to children.
3: Illinois is easing restrictions on senior drivers.
18: Now, Illinois drivers aged 79 to 86 don't have to take a behind-the-wheel test to renew their license. Unless they have a driving violation, drivers 79 and older are now only required to take a vision test. This comes as a law passed in 2025 went in effect on July 1st. It also allows for immediate family members to report senior drivers' cognitive or physical health declines to the state for license review. Even with the change, Illinois is still one of the strictest states for seniors looking to renew their license. Jade Aubrey, KMOX News.
2: Local transportation departments are keeping an eye on the pavement in this heat.
17: Blowouts can cause blowouts, or maybe even worse. IDOT's warning motorists to be watching for pavement failures. This high heat and humidity we're experiencing can cause buckling or blowouts as the pavement expands to the breaking point. When it does, be alert for suddenly shifting or slowing traffic. And of course, you can let IDOT know whenever you experience any of these trouble spots by dialing 1-800-452-4368 or simply calling 911. Roger Brand, KMOX News.
3: A Missouri health expert says there are several common mistakes people should avoid when it comes to sun protection.
19: MU healthcare dermatologist Dr. Jordan Parker says one mistake is getting a base tan before going on your summer vacation.
20: In reality, that really does not provide additional protection. And then the second most common mistake I tend to see are folks that are getting SPF 4 or SPF 10. I mean, these are honestly kind of a waste of money.
19: Parker says to choose a broad spectrum sunscreen with an SPF of at least 30. Fred Bottomer, KMOX News.
21: You're listening to Total Information AM. I'm Megan Lynch. Your garden may be picture perfect, but those tidy rows of groomed flowers may not be a place that important pollinators like bees prefer to live. New research from Webster University, the Missouri Botanical Garden, and an army of volunteers with the Shutter Bee Project found that bees actually love things to be a little wild. I got more details from Nicole Miller-Strutman, a Webster University biology professor and nationally recognized bee expert.
0: There's actually over 200 species in the city of St. Louis alone.
21: Wow.
0: It's 450 in the state. So there's a lot. There's a lot. And when we say a sweat bee or a bumblebee, there's actually lots of different species within each of those groups. We have one group, which is the mining bees, Andrena. There's over 30 species of just that genus. So there's a lot out there that people don't even realize are different species.
21: Gotcha. So let's get to our gardens. What type of gardens did all of this research determine are the best for attracting bees?
0: The short answer is complex. What do I mean by complex? There's a couple of different things. One is that they are not as manicured. So leaving stems, leaving if you have grasses, like native grasses, not cutting them back every year, leaving leaves over the winter, right? So a little bit less maintenance. Now, that is not to say that it should be completely wild or crazy. It's just kind of naturalized, not neglected, if you will. So neglected is you're going to get a lot of weedy species. Naturalized, you're using native plants. The second component to that complexity is having not just flowers, right, and maybe some native grasses, but having an area that's kind of like a woodland with some shrubs and some trees and having different kinds of habitats. There, we had a lot of species that just preferred that style of garden that had more different kinds of habitats.
21: Find out why. 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
2: It is 6:30 and we've got sunshine and 76 degrees right now in downtown St. Louis. I'm Debbie Monterey.
3: And I'm Tom Ackerman, Roger Brand, and the Overhead Door Company of St. Louis Traffic Center.
17: Yeah, things continue to roll along out there, Tom, Debbie. Everybody is a pretty easygoing morning. I see a little bit of a backup on 30 eastbound at Gravoy Bluffs and northbound 141 at Gravoy Bluffs at the light, just waiting for the signal. So there's very brief backups there. I see a little bit of a slowdown southbound 61 ramping onto eastbound 70, but nothing backing up onto 61 itself. And again, the rest of the interstates, even in the construction zones on both sides of the river, continue to roll along. It's a Thursday morning that feels like a Friday morning, and it's a holiday weekend morning, so it may be even lighter than that. Next update at 6:40 from the Overhead Door Company of St. Louis Traffic Center.
2: Today is going to be like all the other days, very, very hot. Our extreme heat warning in effect through 10 p.m. tomorrow night. Today, hazy sunshine, hot and humid, a thunderstorm in spots this afternoon, a high of 95 degrees. It's going to feel as hot as 110. Right now, it's 76 and sunny.
3: It is 6:31 on KMOX, and continuing our news this morning, we look at the 4th of July, downtown specifically, and downtown West. We'll have a curfew during the celebrations this weekend and beyond. Chief of Police Robert Tracy confirms the curfew, saying it will begin at 9 p.m. and juveniles who violate the curfew will be detained.
4: Bring him into a reunification center, getting the parents coming in, summonsing the parents for contributing to delinquency of minors, making sure that some kids that had firearms, we made arrests on those individuals.
3: In a statement released by the city, the curfew will begin on Friday, July 3rd and run until Labor Day.
2: The former president of the St. Louis City Firefighters Union is announcing plans to run for office.
5: Demetrius Alfred is running for president of the Board of Aldermen, one of the three most powerful positions in St. Louis City. In a statement to KMOX, Alfred says being a firefighter took him into every neighborhood in the city, and he looks forward to returning to share his vision. He lists improving the delivery of city services, improving public safety through common ground, and creating economic opportunities for North and South City as areas his campaign will focus on. Alfred was president of the International Association of Firefighters Local 73 for 12 years in St. Louis City. The election is slated for next spring. Shaw Malone, KMOX News.
3: Also this morning, it's been almost five decades since the death of 19-year-old Kenny Turner.
6: But his murder remains an active case, and Wentzville police are still asking for help from the community. Turner was working at a gas station on Pierce Boulevard on September 10th, 1977. He was found assaulted and stabbed. A cash register with $200 was missing. Police say even the smallest detail could help bring closure to this family. You can remain anonymous and call Crime Stoppers anytime. Beth Coughlin, KMOX News.
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2: 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Thanks for tuning in to Total Information AM. I'm Debbie Monterey along with Tom Ackerman. We'll check in just less than 5 minutes with Roger Brand and Joe Lundberg for traffic and weather. Let's get you caught up on your financial news. 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
10: This is a Bloomberg Money Minute. OpenAI is said to have begun preliminary discussions about giving the U.S. government a 5% stake in the ChatGPT developer. That's according to a report from the Financial Times. OpenAI CEO Sam Altman has proposed that move as part of a broader arrangement under which Washington would hold a percentage of the leading AI developers in the country. It's unclear if Anthropic, Google, or Meta is agreeing with the pitch. It's Jobs Day on Wall Street. The data will offer fresh clues on the path for interest rates. That report, 8:30 a.m. Eastern Time. Before that, S&P futures are down 6 points, Dow futures rising by 30. And Exxon is getting a new corporate name for the first time in more than 25 years. The company will become ExxonMobil Holdings as the company officially redomiciles in Texas from New Jersey. Note that ExxonMobil is now one word. It will keep the existing XOM ticker symbol. The last time the oil giant changed names was in 1999. Courtney Donahoe, Bloomberg Radio.
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2: It is now 6:39, and we'll get you to traffic and weather here in just a second. But the Labor Department will get a head start on the weekend, releasing hiring data a day early. May saw an unexpectedly strong gain of 172,000 jobs. Analysts say the numbers show a labor market roughly in balance between workers and employers. Employers do seem reluctant to hire or fire people right now. And the TSA is expecting a busy holiday weekend at the nation's airport, saying more than 18 million people will pass through their security screening checkpoints over the next couple of days, with tomorrow being the busiest travel day of the weekend. Well, if you're traveling by car or maybe traveling to work this morning, let's get you there as quickly as we can. Roger Brand has the latest from the Overhead Door Company of St. Louis Traffic Center.
0: Yeah, we look good out there so far this morning, Debbie. It's not bad at this time. This traffic reports the service of Ricken Financial. If you are heading on northbound 270, I am starting to see a little bit of volume, some slow traffic northbound 270 as you get through Gravois. It opens up about midway up to 44, but it is slow there. Eastbound 30, a little heavy at Gravois Bluffs, and then again some slow traffic from about Mauer Industrial up the hill to 270. So that Sunset Hills area, Fenton area, is just getting a little bit of volume on that run right now. On westbound 44, just past the Poplar, it looks like we have a minor incident. There's a little bit of a slowdown there as you come off the bridge, so just pay attention. Not a jam yet, but I do see a little bit of a delay there. And

0: Loadouts reporting an incident. I can't see it. Right lane blocked, eastbound 270 before 367. Next update at 650 from the Overhead Door Company of St. Louis Traffic Center.
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2: It is 6:41. Let's check in with our AccuWeather meteorologist, Joe Lundberg. All right. A lot of people have plans this weekend. A lot of people traveling, Joe. A lot of people going to some backyard barbecues. So what can you tell us about this sweltering heat?
3: Well, it's at its worst right now, and we'll slowly back down as we go into and through the weekend, but it's still going to be 90-plus pretty much all the way through Sunday and even into Monday. I think the bigger question is, all right, we can deal with the heat. What about thunderstorm chances? They'll be spotty in nature over the next couple of days, maybe a bit more widespread sometime Saturday, but even then, I still think there'll be opportunities to get those backyard barbecues and outdoor activities in around those thunderstorm chances. Up to 95 today with hazy sun and some clouds. That spotty afternoon thunderstorm can't be ruled out. 95 or high. Warm and sticky tonight. Some clouds early. It clears up late tonight. 79. Mid-90s tomorrow with sun and some clouds. That stray afternoon thunderstorm. Independence Day, partly sunny, hot and humid. A little better chance for a thunderstorm, especially in the afternoon. The high 92. Right now, I think Sunday's mainly a dry day, but hot and humid with some sunshine, the high 92. Warm but humid Monday with clouds, some sun, and a chance for an afternoon thunderstorm with highs near 90. 77 at St. Peter's, 79 in Florissant, sunny 80 downtown at the Arch. From the Saliga Heating and Cooling Weather Desk, I'm AccuWeather meteorologist Joe Lundberg on 104.1 FM KMOX.
2: All right, thanks, Joe. It's 6:43. President Trump takes flight in his newly gifted luxurious Air Force One amid controversy about its acquisition. Here's ABC's Karen Hua.
4: The plane, a $400 million gift from the government of Qatar, was retrofitted by the Pentagon with hundreds of millions of American tax dollars. White House staffers posting images from inside, showing expansive cabin space, polished interiors, and details like framed photo of the new jet.
2: And also in the news, Trump was visiting North Dakota. That's where he flew in his new jet to see the new presidential library for former President Teddy Roosevelt. Included in the experience, the chance to speak to an AI-generated version of Roosevelt who would answer questions on his life for visitors. For production purposes, here is President Trump questioning Roosevelt on the Panama Canal.
5: Do you consider the Panama Canal your greatest achievement?
6: I measure my greatest work by the lives improved. I felt I'd left a mark that would last.
2: The Supreme Court Monday ruling on the controversial law enforcement tactic of geofencing. That's the use of warrants that track suspects by sweeping up cell phone location data from broad groups of users, including those with no connection to a crime. ABC's Peter Haralambo says more.
7: This is a 6-3 ruling authored by Justice Elena Kagan. She basically said all of this location data is private material. She basically described this data like a personal journal of your location. And she compared it to photos and emails, things that are usually protected by the Fourth Amendment. She says that a user, even if you're sharing this data with a third party like Google, has a reasonable expectation of privacy and that the Fourth Amendment covers that location data.
2: The newly named Federal Reserve Chair Kevin Warsh said Wednesday the central bank would remain independent. In his Senate confirmation, Warsh had faced questions about whether he would work under the mandate from President Trump following Trump's pressure campaign to remove the previous Fed chair who wouldn't. At a European Central Bank forum in Portugal, Warsh said the Fed is committed to taming inflation.
8: We're going to deliver price stability in the U.S. That's what this committee has signed up to do. And our objective is to do that. The tactics, the strategy, and the rest, that's still to come.
9: What a moment for the United States last night, taking on Bosnia and Herzegovina. A 1-0 lead, a man down, 81st minute. Oh, here we go. It's a free kick. It's a chance for Malik Tillman.
10: Tillman!
9: You can just feel the release, the excitement. San Francisco and the crowd went wild as Malik Tillman's free kick gave the U.S. a 2-0 lead. The advantage doubled, even down to 10 men. That's right. They were down a man for most of the second half as Flo Balogun, who scored his third goal of the World Cup before this, was sent off in the second half with a red card. And I mean a controversial red card, to put it lightly. As Tillman converted on that free kick, that gave him a 2-0 lead. Imagine if it had gone the other way. Balogun dominated the first half, had a goal and several other chances, but the Americans had to scramble down a man after his foul in the 64th minute. He appeared to inadvertently step on the opponent's foot, twisting his ankle, and then was handed a red card. The red card not only tossed Balogun from the game, but gives him the suspension for the next game. It'll be against Belgium, which is in position in the round of 16 after a dramatic comeback to beat Senegal 3-2 in the World Cup. Senegal led 2-0 with just 5 minutes left, but late goals pushed the match into extra time, and then Belgium scored a penalty in the 125th minute, marking the latest goal in World Cup history. So Monday night, the stage is set in Seattle for the United States and Belgium in the next round of the World Cup. Let's go to baseball.
10: Have a tough offensive night losing to the Braves 5-1. Their only two hits come in the first inning, and they don't have a base runner after the third, with the final 20 hitters being set down by Braves pitching. They push across the first run of the game in the first inning. Yvonne Herrera doubles, and Jordan Walker singles him home. Manager Oliver Marmol is glad to see an extra base hit from Herrera.
11: He was able to feel something today, and talking to him after that at bat, where he feels like he can start to lock it in a little more when he's slugging. That's exciting.
10: Walker, playing in his hometown of Atlanta, also throws out two runners on the bases. Marmol continues to see progress from his right fielder.
11: Stayed on that ball really well, and for an RBI, and then the throw home was on the money. Real strong throw, but he continues to just take really good steps on both sides.
10: Walker continues to hit for average, but does not have an extra base hit since June 13th. Matt Pauley, KMOX Sports.
9: The Blues added enforcer Ross Johnston yesterday, 3-year, $6 million deal for the 32-year-old who's been in 43 fights in his career, 6'5", 232 pounds. They also officially signed Jonathan Berggren to a 1-year, $2 million deal. I'm Tom Ackerman. On the home of the Cardinals, who's hot, who's not, sponsored by St. Louis Composting, growing gardens, making memories. 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
2: 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Here's Roger Brand in the Overhead Door Company of St. Louis Traffic Center.
0: Now we're still cruising along out there, Debbie. This traffic report's a service of Scott Credit Union. Northbound 270 looking better now than it did 10 minutes ago through Gravois, and eastbound Gravois, Highway 30, just a little backup at Weber Hill. It's a little slow at Mauer, so even that doesn't look as bad. There's just a little bit of a slowdown. South 270 as you get south of Ladue into the work zone between there and Highway 64 right now. And downtown, I'm still seeing a little bit of a slowdown here on westbound 44 just past the Poplar. We had, I guess it was a stall there, so still just a little busy. Pay attention as you come off the Poplar Street Bridge. And they are reporting the right lane closed, but I'm still not seeing delays eastbound 270 approaching 367. Next update at 658 from the Overhead Door Company of St. Louis Traffic Center.
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9: Humid out there. Extreme heat warning in effect through 10 o'clock tomorrow night. Hazy sunshine today, high 95. Could get a thunderstorm in spots this afternoon. After a low of just 79 tonight, another chance of a stray thunderstorm tomorrow. Otherwise, very hot and humid to start the holiday. A high of 95. Feels like over 105. Right now, we're at 80 downtown at the Arch.
2: A new push from Washington to ban an illicit substance sold at deli counters, convenience stores, and vape shops across the country. ABC's Andrea Fuji has details.
19: It's called 7-OH, a stimulant that can boost energy. Products can be in pill form, tea, or treats like ice cream and fruit-flavored gummies. The DEA now wants to classify it as a Schedule 1 drug, the same as heroin and LSD. 7-OH is a psychoactive substance with opioid-like effects derived from the naturally occurring kratom plant.
9: Also in the news this morning on Total Information AM, one ingredient in breast milk is surprising scientists in Chicago, and it could explain how babies build stronger immune systems.
20: Scientists have long known breast milk helps a baby's immune system, but now researchers at the University of Chicago say they may have identified one of the nutrients responsible. Their study found a naturally occurring fatty acid helped young mice develop stronger immune systems that lasted into adulthood. Researchers say the discovery could one day influence infant formula and breastfeeding research, though more studies in people are still needed. Sarah Hoyer on News Radio 105.9 WBBM.
2: As we continue our week of extreme heat, local emergency physicians remind us the dangerous effect of the high temperatures can be cumulative.
21: Day after day of temperatures around the century mark can add up on us. The medical director of convenient care and virtual care for the BJC Medical Group, Dr. Charlotte Albinson, has some tips.
22: Well, staying out of the sun during the hottest part of the day would be advised. 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
21: Dr. Albinson says for possible heat stroke symptoms like confusion or agitation or a body temperature of over 104, call 911 right away. For possible heat exhaustion symptoms like heavy sweating, dizziness, muscle cramps, or nausea, talk to your doctor or go to a convenient care clinic or seek virtual care. Fred Bottomer, KMOX News.
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9: Happy 40th birthday to the man who's won a division title, who is most recently managing a team that is young and in contention in the National League, and who's behind the Tarps Off movement.
26: Awesome of our players, too, to just sit there and not just say hello, shake their hand, thanks for everything, like, hold a conversation. And they were in there for a decent amount of time, and they made their rotation, and guys signed stuff for them, gave them bats, batting gloves.
9: And he invited the Tarps Off crew into the clubhouse and helped the movement by buying out the section Saturday and Sunday. He is Ollie Marmel, and Ollie is part of our Gas House gang right there. He is 40 today.
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4: Here's Roger Brand in the Overhead Door Company of St. Louis Traffic Center.
5: Well, a few slowdowns we had have thinned out, Tom. In fact, it looks like they cleared that stall that we had on westbound 44 just past the Poplar Street Bridge. The slowdown that we had there has since dissipated. North 270 through Gravois looks good. Eastbound 30 up the hill east of Mauer to 270 looks fine. And they still have reportedly the right lane blocked eastbound 270 before 367, but no delays. Next update at 710 from the Overhead Door Company of St. Louis Traffic Center.
6: Today is Thursday, July 2nd. I'm Debbie Monterey. An Amber Alert for missing 8-year-old is over. The girl was found safe, but the man who took her is still on the loose. We'll have more for you in the next hour.
4: I'm Tom Ackerman. A curfew is going into effect for the downtown area this weekend through the rest of the summer. We'll give you details coming up.
7: This is KMOX Health Editor Fred Bottomer. Is it heat stroke or heat exhaustion? A doctor's advice on how to tell is coming up.
8: Meteorologist Joe Lundberg, hazy sunshine and some clouds today. Hot and very humid with a stray afternoon thunderstorm, our high 95.
4: Cardinals are in Atlanta, then they go to Wrigley Field. The United States men's national team is off to Seattle after winning last night.
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10: ABC News, I'm Sherry Preston. It's a heat dome that's covering most of the eastern half of the United States, and the temperatures are being turned up many places, hitting triple digits today. And then you have to deal with the humidity. Clint Osborne heads Washington, D.C.'s Homeland Security and Emergency Management Agency.
11: It puts a lot of pressure on the body to respond. So we have folks that are out working or out exercising or just out recreating. And if they don't take care of themselves, if they don't prepare, if they don't stay hydrated, if they don't take breaks, it gets really hard on the body over time.
10: The death toll in Ukraine's capital rising to 18 people after an overnight attack by Russia in retaliation for Ukrainian strikes on oil facilities. The third time was not the charm for NASA's mission to try to save a space observatory that's in danger of slipping into the Earth's atmosphere and burning up. After two scrubs due to the weather, today's launch was stopped again by a mechanical issue. No word yet on when they could try again. This is ABC News. A pair of grandparents and parents in Ohio are under arrest for child endangerment after 16 kids were found in one 1,300-square-foot home along with the adults.
12: We're talking about these kids being discovered covered in bugs and squatting is how officials described it yesterday. And they had this distant look in their eyes. We know that overnight after they were taken from the home, one of the children was in the ICU and intubated. Their medical conditions and emotional trauma obviously will be a huge focus going forward.
10: ABC's Sasha Pesnik, the home, was crowded and cramped with at least 20

0: people living there. The local sheriff said most livestock in the area is kept in better conditions than the kids were. It's being called the wedding of the decade, and we're not supposed to know many of the details, but we do. New York City police preparing for the Taylor Swift, Travis Kelce, Madison Square Garden Party wedding this weekend. The preparations well underway. Sherry Preston, ABC News.
1: It is 7:02. We have bright sunshine. There's a little bit of a breeze in downtown St. Louis. It's 77 degrees. I'm Debbie Monterey.
2: And I'm Tom Ackerman. In the news this morning, we have parents take note. Police are putting a curfew in place downtown for the 4th of July. Kids caught breaking it after 9 p.m. starting tomorrow won't just get a warning. They'll be taken to a reunification center until mom or dad comes to get them. That's the word from Police Chief Robert Tracy.
3: Last year, the curfew started at midnight, where we do have an ordinance where it's 11 o'clock during the week, 12 o'clock on the weekend. We've had it lowered in conversations with the mayor's office.
2: There was a question on X, actually. Somebody said, can you in detail explain what parents will be held responsible means? And the St. Louis Metropolitan Police Department responded, yet last night, great question. They will be required to pick up their child, then the parent will be cited and fined. A press release by a spokesman for the city says the curfew will begin July 3rd and run through Labor Day.
1: James Clark with the Urban League says the consequence of a parent showing up to a reunification center should be a wake-up call for families, not just police.
4: When you mentioned the kids needing to feel seen, to feel appreciated, to know they can have conversations with and even spend time with their parents, it takes me back to so many of these incidents. And what we hear afterwards is that parents in mass just drop their kids off. And even at Sky Zone, the situation there where you could tell things were percolating in the parking lot, and parents just dropped the kids off and left. How big of a role do you think parents, it seems like what we've seen lately, it goes back to the parents.
5: Law enforcement and elected officials getting involved, that's a reaction to non-parental involvement, non-parental support. We have to understand that we have parents that do not have parenting skills, that lack the ability to effectively communicate with their children. And so that's where the community has got to step in. We cannot heap this on we cannot just lay this at the feet of elected officials. We can't continue to lay it at the feet of law enforcement. Neighborhoods have got to get involved through our Federation of Block Units.
1: Clark tells Michael Calhoun the Urban League runs weekly family resource events at four neighborhood churches alongside what he calls a grill-to-grill initiative to bring families together before there's a crisis.
2: The Amber Alert issued for a missing 8-year-old girl has been canceled. The Missouri State Highway Patrol says Rudo Chicharumani has been found safe. Troopers say the girl was abducted by her non-custodial father, 36-year-old Munyaradzi Chicharumani, after he stabbed and injured the girl's mother. She is in stable condition. Patrol says Chicharumani has not been located. His vehicle was found unoccupied in the Frontenac area off Clayton Road.
1: We now know the name of the man killed in Monday's road rage shooting in O'Fallon, Missouri. The man accused of killing him faces charges.
6: St. Charles County prosecutors have charged 48-year-old Robert Farrick of O'Fallon with second-degree murder and armed criminal action. They say he shot and killed 35-year-old Luke Sherman, also of O'Fallon, after a road rage confrontation. Police say the two men got into the altercation while driving on westbound Interstate 64 in the afternoon, then both pulled over on the ramp to Winghaven Boulevard. Investigators say Sherman got out of his car during the confrontation, and that's when Farrick shot him. Sherman was riding with a co-worker at the time. That person was not hurt. Farrick called 911 and stayed at the scene. That's where officers detained him for questioning. He is now being held on a $500,000 cash-only bond. Michael Calhoun, KMOX News.
2: Back to Chief Robert Tracy. Homicides in the city have dipped through the first 6 months, trending down for the third year in a row. 63 homicides, the lowest since there were 58 in 2014. The chief says not only are there fewer homicides, they're increasingly finding the alleged killers.
3: How many homicides have happened in a year and how many have you solved in that current year? So we're at about 84-85%, which national average, it's been reported a couple of years ago, was at a little over 50%.
2: Tracy says shooting instances are also down through the first 6 months of the year.
1: Advocates for a new senior services tax in St. Louis County pointed to headlines of local nursing home closures to make their case. Jamie Opsahl with Seniors Count of St. Louis County told the council,
7: "No one wants to see their parents or grandparents out on the street, which literally happened just a few miles from here in 2023 and 2024 with the abrupt closure of a nursing home and then later a retirement facility."
1: Opsahl says waiting lists for senior services are growing as state and federal funding shrinks. Critics argue voters already rejected a similar tax in 2016 and shouldn't be asked to reconsider it now.
2: It's 7:07. If you're looking for a good real estate deal, the city of St. Louis's July land tax sale will feature 119 parcels. They're going up for auction because of unpaid taxes. According to the Business Journal, there are vacant parcels, commercial buildings, even a condo in the Central West End that will be auctioned off. Anything that fails to sell transfers to the control of the Land Reutilization Authority. The land tax sale is July 14th at the Civil Courts Building on Tucker.
1: It is 7:08, and we'll take a little break here. And when we come back, we'll tell you more about this 4th of July weekend weather and the roadways. Stay with us. It's Total Information AM.
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2: Roger Brand at 710, Overhead Door Company of St. Louis Traffic Center.
17: Well, Tom, we have a little bit of a jam right now on northbound 270. It's backing up, approaching Manchester. In fact, the jam goes back to about Doherty Ferry right now, north 270, just south of Manchester. I can't see if they've cleared it or if it's still in a traffic lane. There's just traffic still bottled up there. It looks like it's maybe the right center lane or center lane, right center lane on northbound 270, just right at the Manchester exit. So it's the right center through lane. So that's why we're jammed at Doherty Ferry. And again, I can't tell if it's a stall or a crash. There's just too much traffic behind it getting stuck at that point. That's the only interstate backup we have on the Missouri side of the river. And on the Illinois side, I'm starting to see a little bit of a slowdown on eastbound 5570, just past 111. Of course, that work zone goes between 203 and 255, basically. But right now, there's at least a 111 or brief slowdown there. Otherwise, the rest of these interstates, construction zone or not, there are no delays for you right now. Next update is 720 from the Overhead Door Company of St. Louis Traffic Center.
10: KMOX AccuWeather, an extreme heat warning remains in effect through 10 p.m. tomorrow. Hazy sun.

0: Sunshine will mix with a few clouds today. It'll be hot and very humid. A stray afternoon thunderstorm, high 95, with AccuWeather real field temperatures approaching 110. Uncomfortably warm and sticky tonight with some clouds early, then mainly clear overnight, low 79. More sun than clouds tomorrow, remaining very hot and humid with a stray afternoon thunderstorm, the high 95, real fields over 105. For Independence Day, partly sunny, hot and humid with a thunderstorm in the area, the high 92, real fields to 105. From the Saliga Heating and Cooling Weather Desk, I'm AccuWeather meteorologist Joe Lundberg on 104.1 FM KMOX.
1: Right now, it is sunny and 77 degrees in downtown St. Louis.
2: It's 7:12, sports in 3 minutes, just in the nick of time. Governor Mike Kehoe has signed a new state budget into law.
3: The governor has signed a $50.7 billion state budget proposal with nearly $500 million in cuts and funding freezes. Kehoe says the rate of state spending is higher than revenue and is not sustainable. Some of his vetoes include $1.6 million for teacher recruitment and retention grants and $500,000 for safe school initiatives. The governor touts several items that survived, including $2 billion to help law enforcement and another $343 million to cover child care costs for the most vulnerable children. The new state budget begins Wednesday. Alisa Nelson, Missouri Net.
1: It is now 7:12, and the cuts that Governor Kehoe made before passing this year's state budget slashed more than $5 million from St. Louis area projects. One of the largest cuts was a $2 million cut intended to buy land prone to flooding in Jefferson County. That's near the intersection of Highway MM and Hillsborough House Springs Road.
2: Another $1 million cut came from the state's Opioid Addiction Treatment and Recovery Fund, according to the Business Journal. It was intended to be used for substance abuse prevention programming. The governor froze another $20.4 million in regional spending, including funding allotted for a police training facility in O'Fallon, the Boys and Girls Clubs of Greater St. Louis, and Jefferson Barracks.
1: To block American tax dollars from contributing to the $300 billion Rebuild Iran Fund, would Senator Eric Schmidt revive his legislation from his Jefferson City days?
4: The quote-unquote defund Iran bill, introduced by then-State Senator Eric Schmidt, aimed to block Missourians' federal tax dollars from being a part of the JCPOA. Despite his insistence Gulf states would be funding the bill, I pressed Schmidt for an answer when I asked if he would propose similar legislation, but at the federal level.
5: The deal doesn't outline where that money's coming from. You might say it's Gulf states, but it doesn't outright say it in the deal. Even with future administrations, you wouldn't want to codify that no American taxpayer dollars
6: would
5: go to that?
6: I don't want to see that happen, so certainly I'll do everything I can to make sure that doesn't happen.
4: Schmidt says he likes how this deal is incentive-based and Iran only receives the funding if they comply. Sean Malone, KMOX News.
2: Any data centers proposed in Wildwood would be relegated to an industrial area in Chesterfield Valley. That is according to an ordinance unanimously approved by the Wildwood City Council. There are no current data center proposals, but a citizen oversight group urged the city to be proactive. What a scene in San Francisco last night. The United States has moved on to the round of 16 at the World Cup, even with Flo Balogun receiving a red card and a suspension for the next game. Balogun scored his third goal of the World Cup before being sent off with a red card in the second half. Malik Tillman converted on a free kick to give the 10-man United States squad a 2-0 win over Bosnia and Herzegovina to advance to the round of 16. Balogun was dominant in the first half, had a goal and several other chances. And then the Americans had to scramble down a man after his foul in the 64th minute. Tillman helped seal the win when he scored on a free kick from just outside the box in the 82nd minute. And the United States moves on to play Belgium, who staged a dramatic comeback to beat Senegal 3-2. Senegal led 2-0 with just 5 minutes left, but late goals by Belgium and then a penalty in the 125th minute give them the win 3-2. So they will stay in Seattle and await the United States taking on Belgium in the round of 16 on Monday. Let's move our attention to hockey for the moment. The Blues were busy yesterday among the moves. Ross Johnston, big enforcer, 6'5", 232 pounds. The forward gets a three-year, $6 million deal from GM Alex Steen.
7: Johnston obviously brings a presence. He's an element, I think, that we haven't had here in St. Louis in a long time. That presence is both on and off the ice. He brings it in the locker room. He holds players accountable. I think it's a move that offensively we're trying to get a little bit more on the inside and create a net front presence. That's another element that he brings.
2: Sounds like Pat Maroon to me. Ross Johnston joins the St. Louis Blues among the moves yesterday. Now to the Cardinals, and we get the latest from our broadcasters in Atlanta.
8: With Ricky Horton, I'm John Rooney. Last night at Truist Park in Atlanta, the Braves got three runs in the eighth inning and put some distance between themselves and the Cardinals, winning 5-1. Ricky, where did the bats go?
9: The bats were not there yesterday, that's for sure. Only a couple of hits. The Cardinals really couldn't handle a very tough Braves bullpen. Their starter Lopez was good. Actually, Michael McGreevy was really good for the Cardinals. Gave up two runs in six innings. That should be good enough to win most days.
8: The Cardinals had a run on two hits in the first inning, a double by Herrera, a base hit for Jordan Walker, and one other base runner, J.J. Weatherholt, a third inning walk, and then Braves pitchers retired the last 20 Cardinal batters.
9: The only other potential that the Cardinals had was a Jose Fermin fly ball to left that was potentially out of the ballpark, and a nice play by Dubon. Other than that, not a lot of balls hit hard.
8: Dustin May will make the start tonight as the Cardinals try to win two out of three. We'll be on the air at 5:20 Central Time.
2: After the game, the Cardinals will go to Chicago to play at Wrigley Field this weekend. The Cubs are red hot right now. They've won five in a row, and they blistered the Padres yesterday 23-3. They hit eight home runs with the wind blowing out. Cardinals are 8.5 out in the division. Cubs 5.5 behind the Brewers. Top three teams in the National League wild card. Cubs, Phillies, and the Cardinals tied with the Marlins for that final spot. I'm Tom Ackerman on the home of the Cardinals. 104.1 FM, KMOX. 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
2: Let's check and see if there are any slowdowns out there. Overhead Door Company of St. Louis Traffic Center, Roger Brand.
12: Well, it took care of the one trouble spot we had, Tom. I guess it was a stall northbound 270 just south of Manchester that was in the right center lane. They got it cleared off. It looks like it's on the shoulder at the exit, or maybe it's blocking the right lane at the exit. Hard for me to tell, but you can still get off there because that's a multi-lane exit, north 270 in Manchester. Traffic is backed up right now north of 44 up through Doherty Ferry. Then it's just sort of heavy up the hill to Manchester on north 270. Right now, so much better than we saw it earlier. Northbound 55, those right lanes are a little busy at Mattis. Eastbound 30, some slow traffic approaching Maurer up the hill to Highway 270 out west. Southbound 61, eastbound 64, and eastbound 70 all look great coming in from Wentzville across the Missouri River bridges. And on the Illinois side, there's not much to be worried about either. The only delays I'm seeing currently, slowdown eastbound 5570, 111, but it doesn't even go midway into 255. Next update at 7:30 from the Overhead Door Company in St. Louis Traffic Center.
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1: Oh, weather-wise, you will definitely need to stay hydrated. If you're spending any time outdoors, please make sure you drink water or Gatorade, because extreme heat warning in effect through 10 tomorrow. Today, 95 degrees, but it's going to feel as hot as 110 this afternoon. We could see a thunderstorm in spots as well. Tomorrow, 95, it's going to feel like 105. Again, another stray afternoon thunderstorm possible tomorrow. It is currently 77 degrees.
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16: What is the difference between heat stroke and heat exhaustion?
17: So heat stroke is the more severe of the two, and heat exhaustion is a little bit less severe. Heat exhaustion, you'll have things like maybe heavy sweating, dizziness, nausea, maybe vomiting, muscle cramps and fatigue, things like that. Heat stroke really comes in when people start to get temperatures above 104 and potential brain dysfunction, things like confusion or agitation.
16: So give us some tips on how to avoid these conditions.
17: Sure. Well, staying out of the sun during the hottest part of the day would be advised. That's typically from noon to 3. If you have to be outside, protecting yourself with a hat, sunglasses, sunscreen, all of that will help you. Also, drinking one cup of water about every 20 minutes will help, and getting to a cool place when you start to feel bad.
16: Any other hydration tips you can share with us?
17: Sure. I would stay away from things like very sugary drinks, caffeine, and alcohol. Also, the World Health Organization has a recipe for a rehydration solution that's really good. You can get that on their website. Or Pedialyte is a good substitute as well.
16: Are some foods better for hydration than others?
17: Fruits and vegetables are always going to be better for hydration. Other than that, no, it doesn't really make a difference.
16: So what should somebody do if you believe they or someone with them is becoming sick from the heat?
17: Certainly get that person to a cool place as soon as possible. Try to get some fluids in them if you can, and assess whether they need to go and be seen by their doctor or whether this is something that needs 911, such as symptoms of heat stroke.
16: So how do you decide that, and where should someone go if they're experiencing symptoms?
17: If you think it's heat stroke, and that would be things like temperature of 104 or higher, loss of consciousness, change in behavior, those are all reasons to call 911 for someone. Lesser symptoms like maybe muscle cramps, fatigue, nausea, maybe some lightheadedness, those are all reasons you could go and see your doctor or go to a convenient care near you.
16: Does the heat hit different age groups differently?
17: Absolutely. So people at the ends of the spectrum, so younger children and also elderly patients, are going to be more susceptible to heat-related illnesses. Also pregnant women.
16: What about heat and medication? If you're taking medicine, does the heat affect your medicine in some way?
17: Yes. So there are certain medications that make you more susceptible to heat illnesses, things like antihistamines, like Benadryl, some psychiatric medications, some blood pressure medications can make people more susceptible to a heat-related illness.
16: Any other advice you want to share with us?
17: If you have to be out in the sun, just be safe. Make sure you protect yourself as much as possible. Drink plenty of fluids. Use sunscreen. Protect your eyes with sunglasses. And also, I want to remind everyone to check on their pets.
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2: We have a humid day today in front of us. It's 86% humidity, and we've already hit 80 degrees downtown. I'm Tom Ackerman.
1: I'm Debbie Monterey, and here is Roger Brand in the Overhead Door Company of St. Louis Traffic Center.
29: No, we're 10 minutes away from the peak rush hour volume, and it still doesn't look bad out there. I mean, the only place we have slow traffic on the interstates on the Missouri side of the river right now is northbound 270, and it's slow in pockets, but pretty much from 44 all the way up to Manchester. We had a stall at Manchester. I can see it on the shoulder at the exit ramp, so it's no longer blocking anything that I can see. But again, it's left behind it in its wake, this heavy traffic. It was jammed earlier. Now it's just slow, so it is getting better. Other than that, the only other delays on the highways is roadwork related on the Illinois side. Eastbound 5570 is slow going from 111 about midway into 255. Again, they have a couple lanes down between 203 and 255, both directions through there. So the eastbound side is slow at this point in time. Next update at 740 from the Overhead Door Company of St. Louis Traffic Center.
2: We are in an extreme heat warning. It's in effect through 10 p.m. tomorrow. Today, hot and humid, temperatures approaching 110 in terms of real field temperature, actual temperature 95. We do have a thunderstorm in spots in the afternoon. Same

0: thing tomorrow after an overnight low of 79, high of 95 tomorrow with a stray afternoon thunderstorm. Real feels over 105. It's 80 degrees, feels like 85 right now.
1: It's 10 o'clock. Do you know where your children are?
2: Or it's the 4th of July. Do you know where your children are? Police hope you do, because there's a curfew going into effect for the downtown area this weekend. Chief Robert Tracy tells us it starts at 9 p.m., and any juveniles caught in downtown or downtown west past 9 p.m. will be taken to a reunification center to wait for a parent or guardian. He says they'll also be cracking down on kids with fireworks and firearms.
3: Do not bring fireworks. Do not bring firearms, because we will be addressing them as well, as you saw last year.
2: The city announcing in a news release the curfew will not end after 4th of July weekend. It's going to be in effect through the rest of the summer, ending after Labor Day weekend.
0: And I passed this along last hour. I thought it was worth saying again that the St. Louis Metropolitan Police Department was actually answering questions on social media about this last night. One person said, "Can you in detail explain what parents will be held responsible means?" And the department responded, "Great question. They will be required to pick up their child. Then the parent will be cited and fined."
2: There is a new candidate announcing a run for one of the highest positions in the city.
4: Demetrius Alfred, the former president of the St. Louis City Firefighters Union, is running for president of the Board of Aldermen, seeking to unseat Aldermanic President Megan Green. Alfred says in a statement to KMOX, there is a need to get back to focusing on the everyday needs that impact residents. In particular, he names infrastructure challenges, improving the city's delivery of services, finding common ground on improving public safety, along with creating more economic opportunity for residents of North and South City. Alfred was president of the St. Louis City Firefighters Union for 12 years and currently serves as president of the Missouri State Council of Firefighters. The election is not until 2027. Shaw Malone, KMOX News.
0: Wentzville police are looking for help for a case from 1977.
5: They want to find out if anyone knows what happened on September 10th at Kerr McGee gas station on Pierce Boulevard. That's where 19-year-old Kenny Turner was killed in what's believed to be a robbery. Turner was assaulted and stabbed. A cash register with $200 inside was taken. Police say they continue to review the case, and new advances in technology have led detectives to re-examine some evidence from the original investigation. If you want to come forward, you can remain anonymous. Beth Coughlin, KMOX News.
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8: This is a Bloomberg Money Minute. The federal government is trying to ease a major cost pressure for farmers. The USDA will invest $500 million in new and existing fertilizer facilities to fast-track more production in America. Fertilizer prices have been elevated in recent years due to geopolitical and trade conflicts. Turning to trading, all eyes will be on the June jobs report out later this morning. The expectation is that the U.S. added another 113,000 jobs to the payrolls last month. Stock futures are seeing small moves ahead of that data. Keep in mind, markets will be closed tomorrow in observance of the Independence Day holiday. And Apple is said to be preparing an upgraded iPad Pro line and a redesigned entry-level MacBook Pro for next year. 2027 is shaping up to be one of Apple's busiest years to date, with the company also planning a new iPhone to mark the device's 20-year anniversary, a second-generation foldable iPhone, and its first smart glasses. Courtney Donahoe, Bloomberg Radio.
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2: It is 7:39, and the news continues on KMOX. President Trump taking his new Air Force One on its maiden flight, facing questions about his personal income after his mandatory financial disclosure, which showed in his first year back in office, Trump pulled in a stunning $2.2 billion in income, three times more than what he made the year before he became president. $1.4 billion of that was from the family's crypto business, which boomed as his administration was loosening regulations on the crypto industry.
0: The Labor Department will get a head start on the weekend, releasing hiring data a day early. May saw an unexpectedly strong gain of 172,000 jobs. Analysts say the numbers show a labor market roughly in the balance between workers and employers. Employers seem reluctant to hire or fire people right now.
2: If you're on your way to work or maybe on your way out of town, let's get you caught up on any traffic situations. So far, it seemed fairly light this morning, but you never know when that'll change. Roger Brand's in the Overhead Door Company of St. Louis Traffic Center.
22: Yeah, Debbie, normally this would be the peak rush hour time, but right now it looks great. It is a Thursday that feels like a Friday morning, and it's a holiday weekend, so it's even lighter, I think, the morning. The afternoon may be a little rougher, and it'll probably start a little earlier. That's the way holidays normally go. But right now we're just looking at a couple of slowdowns on the interstates. One of them is northbound 270, north of 44 up to Manchester because of that earlier stall that's still on the right shoulder at the exit but not blocking anything. And then you have a roadwork slowdown on the Illinois side, eastbound 5570, 111 midway into 255. And again, as far as road work of the temporary nature goes, on the Missouri side of the river, they should have been picked up by noon today. And on the Illinois side, they should have everything wrapped up for you by 3 this afternoon. Next update is 7:50 from the Over-Door Company of St. Louis Traffic.

0: the party starts tomorrow night under the arch. Zedd headlines, Ludacris, Big Wild. They're going to have a party running through the night, a 1,500 drone spectacle over the river, fireworks, local food and drink, a big night, and it is free. Now, what you get with it, however, is some heat and humidity that you're going to have to navigate through, but St. Louisans are kind of used to it this time of year.
1: This is pretty typical, Tom, for this time of the year. The temperatures are to be in the 90s with high humidity. And that's really going to be a lot into and probably through most of the Independence Day weekend. The hottest couple of days, today and tomorrow, hazy sunshine, some clouds, 95. There could be a spotty thunderstorm that pops up this afternoon, but I think they'll be fairly isolated in nature, then warm and sticky tonight. Some clouds early, then it just clears up below 79. Pretty much the same story tomorrow. Sunshine, some clouds, very hot and humid with that stray afternoon and evening thunderstorm. So keep that in mind for tomorrow evening, the high 95. Independence Day itself, partly sunny, hot and humid. Little better chance for a thunderstorm across the air. Keep an eye on the skies for outdoor activities, the high 92. Sunshine and some clouds for Sunday right now. Looks like a dry day with a high of the low 90s. Closer to 90 Monday with clouds, some sun, and the chance for an afternoon thunderstorm. It's already up to 81 at St. Peter's, 82 in Florissant, 83 with sunshine downtown at the Arch. From the Saliga Heating and Cooling Weather Desk, I'm AccuWeather meteorologist Joe Lundberg on 104.1 FM KMOX.
2: All right, thanks, Joe. It is 7:43, and the Supreme Court this week ruled on the controversial law enforcement tactic of geofencing. That is the use of warrants that track suspects by sweeping up the cell phone location data from a broad group of users, including those with no connection to any crime. ABC's Peter Haralambos reports.
3: These warrants basically pick up a broad swath of data, anyone in a specific area located by law enforcement. So, for example, in the case of January 6th, federal agents got these kind of warrants for everyone in the vicinity of the Capitol. That picked up the data for nearly 6,000 different devices. In the case of this specific Supreme Court decision, it stemmed back from a 2019 bank robbery where they originally didn't have a suspect. They got one of these warrants to basically find everyone within 150 meters of the bank that led to the suspect who eventually pleaded guilty.
0: Also in the news, President Trump in North Dakota yesterday touring the Teddy Roosevelt Library. The trip is the first one on the new Air Force One, which was given to the president by Qatar. The plan is the plane's from the Qatari royal family, and it's available for Trump to use until the end of his presidency. After that, Trump will either use it as his presidential library or allow his successor to use it. ABC News senior White House correspondent Selena Wang says the gift has been criticized by lawmakers on both sides of the aisle.
4: There's been bipartisan concern over the conflicts of interest here, the ethical, the legal, the national security concerns. Remember, this is a $400 million gift from Qatar. This is likely the largest gift ever from a foreign government. And the Pentagon has spent the last year, as well as hundreds of millions of dollars in taxpayer money, to retrofit this plane and do the necessary security upgrades to make sure that it's fit for use by the President of the United States.
0: The United States men's soccer team is moving on.
1: Tillman! Dead! Malik Tillman! 2-0 United States!
0: The call on Fox Sports, Malik Tillman converted on a free kick to give the 10-man United States squad a 2-0 win over Bosnia and Herzegovina to advance to the round of 16. Yes, I said 10 men. They played a man down for most of the second half. Flo Balogun was hit with a red card after his foul in the 64th minute. Balogun was a dominant player in this game. Dominated the first half with a goal and several other chances. Scored his third goal of the World Cup, but then was sent off with a very controversial red card in the second half. Tillman helped seal the win when he scored there on a free kick from just outside the box in the 82nd minute. Can the United States appeal this red card? Because remember, Balogun is suspended for the next game against Belgium. According to reports, and The Athletic actually reached out to a FIFA official, the United States cannot appeal. However, the red cards in the FIFA World Cup and an automatic suspension can be reviewed. FIFA does have the ability to change this at the discretion of the FIFA Disciplinary Committee. They review incidents and they decide to either extend or reduce suspensions. Now, it is rare that this would happen, but it is going to be reviewed and we'll see what comes out of it. The United States against Belgium on Monday in Seattle. Belgium staged a dramatic comeback to beat Senegal 3-2 in the World Cup. Senegal led 2-0 with just 5 minutes left. And then Belgium was able to even it and win it on a penalty in the 125th minute. As for the Cardinals, they were playing down in Atlanta through all of this. And in Matt Pauley, they did not support their pitcher.
5: The tough luck pitching continues for Michael McGreevy. He takes the loss in the Cardinals 5-1 setback to the Braves, despite throwing 6 innings, allowing just 2 runs. Even with the good pitching line, manager Oliver Marmol says McGreevy did not have his best stuff.
6: He definitely didn't have his A game, and he still competed really well. Didn't have a feel for the changeup or the slider and cutter he was able to lean on to navigate that lineup. Overall, when you're able to get us to the 7th inning, with only 2 runs allowed, without your best stuff, that's a good night.
5: McGreevy last wins a game on May 8th in his 9 starts since. He's 0-5 with a 3.96 ERA. He has given up 3 runs or less in all but 2 of those 9 games, but continues to receive very little run support. Matt Pauley, KMOX Sports.
0: Blues made a flurry of moves yesterday. They, among them, signed Ross Johnston, a big bruising forward, 6'5", 232 pounds, to a 3-year deal worth about $6 million. Johnston is an enforcer. He's been in 43 fights in his career. He is 32 years old. We'll take another look at the Cardinals today on the Gas House Gang. Chris Ranji and Bernie Miklas will be along at noon today, and then the Cardinals play tonight. It's a 6:15 start in Atlanta. Matt Pauley will have your pregame at 5:20, and then they go to Wrigley Field, where hopefully the Cubs got it all out of their system because they scored 23 runs yesterday. They beat the Padres 23-3. 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Audrey, my daughter, caught a monster catfish last summer. Monster. We still talk about it and show off the pictures. 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It's great for family and friends. 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Innsbruck also has a phenomenal golf course. 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Sports betting the way it should be. Are you curious where we are right now in terms of soccer and the picks to win it all? I certainly am. The favorite now is heavily France. Heavily France, plus 184 for France. I'm not sure how good of a value that is. I mean, we're only in the round of 16, not even fully in the round of 16. They're already plus 184. I'd probably avoid that. Spain plus 850 sounds like a better play to me. Argentina's at plus 400, and England, who narrowly escaped DR Congo yesterday, is plus 850. Keep an eye on Mexico, plus 2100. The USA also at plus 2100 right now. 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Sports betting the way it should be.
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2: 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Here is Roger Brand in the Overhead Door Company of St. Louis Traffic Center.

0: we still have some slow traffic on 270, Debbie. In fact, slow going both directions now. But all in all, it hasn't been a bad morning so far. But North 270 now has slow traffic from just north of Big Bend up through Manchester, where we had that earlier stall. And then it's a little busy north of 64 entering the work zone there between 64 and Ladue. South 270, Olive down to Ladue, that's slowed down as well. 64 both directions around the Interbelt look great downtown. Eastbound 44 looks like it may have an incident. Can't see it right now, but near the Poplar Street Bridge, traffic is bogged down just past Park Avenue, past the bridge on eastbound 44. And then you've got roadwork delays on eastbound 5570 approaching 111, and it goes most of the way into a Black Lane just before 255. Next update at 7:58 from the Overhead Door Company of St. Louis Traffic Center.
1: Extreme heat warning in effect, Roger, through 10 o'clock tomorrow night, and we could have a thunderstorm in spots each afternoon, today, tomorrow, Saturday for that matter. Right now, we're looking at temperatures in the 80s. We're going to crank up to 95 with real feels approaching 110 this afternoon. Tonight, just that humidity makes it uncomfortable. Low, just 79. Tomorrow, more sun than clouds, very hot and humid. Stray afternoon thunderstorm, high 95. And as for the 4th of July, hot and humid. And a thunderstorm around, especially in the afternoon. High 92, but watch out, those real feels will sneak up near 105 once again. Right now, 81% humidity, 81 degrees, feels like 86 downtown at the Arch.
2: It is 7:53. St. Louis Public Schools responding to a lawsuit from its former superintendent with a lawsuit of its own. The district denies Keisha Scarlett was retaliated against and wrongfully fired. Their countersuit claims Scarlett misused district funds, hired unqualified people for top posts, and bypassed the school board with contracts and pay hikes, among other things.
1: Missouri is seeing some triple-digit heat index values this week, and people spending time outdoors are being reminded to protect their skin from harmful UV rays.
3: MU healthcare dermatologist Dr. Jordan Parker says an alternative for wearing sunscreen is UPF clothing, which stands for ultraviolet protection factor.
4: And that's just the sun protection factor that can be built into clothing due to the tightness of the weave of the cloth. Other than that, I do recommend trying to avoid sun during those peak hours. Typically, we think of that as being between around 10 a.m. to about 3 p.m.
3: Parker says seeking shade and limiting time in the sun during peak hours can help reduce UV exposure. She also reminds us that everyday activities such as driving or walking to the mailbox can add to more sun exposure than we may realize. Fred Bottomer, KMOX News.
2: Illinois' power grid is about to face one of its biggest tests in years.
5: 2006, that's the last time the power grid saw this much demand. PGM Interconnection says this week's heat, combined with the growing number of AI data centers, could push electricity use to an all-time high. Cranes reports the grid operators asked federal regulators for permission to have some large customers, including data centers, switch to backup generators during peak demand to help prevent outages. And while customers aren't being asked to conserve power, electricity prices could still spike as the grid faces one of its biggest tests in nearly two decades. Sarah Herrera, News Radio 105.9 WBBM.
1: People younger than 21 will no longer be sold hemp products in Illinois. This comes as another bill restricting hemp sales that was recently signed into law and applies to hemp products such as Delta 8. Later this year, the packaging of those products will be barred from marketing to children.
2: Health experts are raising the alarm on 7-OH, an illicit substance sold at deli counters, convenience stores, and vape shops across the country.
6: 7-OH is a psychoactive substance with opioid-like effects derived from the naturally occurring kratom plant. But these commercial products have much higher amounts than what's found in nature.
7: 7-OH ingestion or overdose can look very, very similar to an opioid overdose like morphine or heroin.
6: The reclassification will not apply to kratom products that contain naturally occurring 7-OH, only synthesized products with elevated concentrations.
2: That's ABC's Andrea Fuji.
1: In St. Louis, a big honor for the St. Louis Zoo, voted best free attraction in the United States by USA Today 10 Best.
8: We're thrilled. I mean, you can imagine there's so many organizations that are kind of in the running. So to be the best free attraction in the United States is pretty darn incredible.
1: Zoo Director Michael Masick says it's actually the second time the zoo has won that honor. It's 7:56.
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3: Here's Roger Brand in the Overhead Door Company of St. Louis Traffic Center.
4: Well, if you're on northbound 270, folks, it's getting better. It's still kind of slow. Doherty Ferry up to Manchester and then a little busy 64 up into the work zone at Ladue. South 270, south of Olive, down through Ladue. There's a couple of slow spots running that way. Still looks good out west. Southbound 61 on to eastbound 64 is 70 coming in from Wentzville. No delays. Westbound 64, the right lane's Hanley to the Interbell, a little busy. Eastbound 44, still a little slow approaching the Poplar into the Arch Park. And on the Illinois side, we still have this road work backup on eastbound 5570. They have a couple of additional lanes closed. You're on the brakes approaching 111 midway into 255. Next update at 810 from the Overhead Door Company of St. Louis Traffic Center.
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6: ABC News, I'm Sherry Preston. About 180 million of us now in the thick of it. This heat dome covering much of the east. ABC senior meteorologist Lee Goldberg.
7: Extreme heat warnings from the Midwest into parts of the Northeast will drop those heat warnings as we go through Friday in parts of the Midwest. But for today, feels like 100 to 115 across much of the east. A high level 4 extreme heat risk as we go into Friday in the Mid-Atlantic back to the Ohio Valley. This is when the heat peaks into Thursday and Friday.
6: Due in court today in New York, the couple who got past security at the Empire State Building and made it all the way to the very top of the spire before unfurling a flag. They also got engaged at the top of the building while they were up there. Russia's overnight attacks on the Ukrainian capital of Kyiv now blamed for at least 20 deaths. Dozens more people are hurt. Pope Leo coming down hard on a traditionalist group that bucked the Vatican and consecrated 4 bishops, the Pope declaring a schism and excommunicating them. This is ABC News. It was a big win, but there was also a big red card during last night's Team USA victory in the World Cup. Here's ABC's Sophie Flay.
8: The Americans entering the match heavily favored over Bosnia, but not scoring until the 45th minute. Florian Balogun finally putting the U.S. on the board. But in the second half, a controversial moment, Balogun is called for a foul after bringing down a Bosnian player. The referee reviewing the moment by video replay, then issuing him a red card, ejecting him from the game. Experts say in issuing the red card, the refs failed to follow protocol, using slow motion to review the play, which can make an accidental contact look more serious. According to protocol, slow motion is only supposed to be used to pinpoint contact, not judge its severity.
6: The red card means Balogun will have to sit out the next match as well. A week after back-to-back earthquakes in Venezuela, survivors are still being pulled from the rubble, including a 12-year-old who was rescued yesterday. This is ABC News.
9: At 8:02, we have sunny skies, 81 degrees downtown. Today is Thursday, July 2nd. I'm Megan Lynch. Downtown and downtown west will have a curfew during the July 4th celebrations this weekend. Chief of Police Robert Tracy confirms the curfew, saying it will begin at 9 p.m. Juveniles who violate it will be detained.
10: Bring them into a reunification center, getting the parents coming in, summonsing the parents for

0: for contributing to delinquency of minors, making sure that some kids that had firearms, we made arrests on those individuals.
1: In a statement released by the city, the curfew will begin on Friday, July 3rd and run.
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0: For contributing to delinquency of minors, making sure that some kids that had firearms, we made arrests on those individuals.
1: In a statement released by the city, the curfew will begin on Friday, July 3rd and run until Labor Day.
3: I'm going to tell you, we didn't need the curfew law. We knew we had to be in the house when the street lights came on. But it's a different time.
1: Reaction coming into that extended curfew. James Clark, Vice President of Public Safety and Community Response for the Urban League of Metropolitan St. Louis, was asked by KMOX's Michael Calhoun.
4: What are your feelings on this?
3: Well, you know, I think that we have got to keep public safety at the top. We've got to be able to develop a keen sense of public safety. And it starts with our young people. We have got to be able to create environments where they feel loved, where they feel appreciated, and where they feel as though they are welcome.
1: Clark says after that, it comes down to parents, encouraging them to line up activities for their kids and for families without support at home, to lean on relatives, churches, or community organizations before problems start, not after. Homicides in St. Louis City tracking lower again through the first 6 months of the year.
5: There have been 63 recorded homicides in 2026 thus far, the lowest since 2014 when there were 58. Chief of Police Robert Tracy says a factor in this downturn, they and the Circuit Attorney's Office are keeping repeat offenders off the street.
0: If you can identify that individual, clear that case, make sure that person's not out there doing it again. It also sends a message to other people that there will be consequence, we will find you, and we will make sure we hold you accountable.
5: Tracy says shooting numbers are also down, and they are clearing homicide cases at an over 80% rate. Sean Malone, KMOX News.
1: We're learning new details about a deadly road rage shooting in O'Fallon, Missouri.
6: Police say 35-year-old Luke Sherman of O'Fallon was shot and killed Monday after getting out of his car during a road rage confrontation on the ramp to Winghaven Boulevard from westbound 6440. Investigators say the confrontation started while both drivers were still on the interstate before they pulled over. 48-year-old Robert Farrick, also of O'Fallon, is now charged with second-degree murder and armed criminal action. Police initially said that Sherman was shot multiple times, but an autopsy found that he was shot only once. Sherman was traveling with a co-worker who was not injured. Farrick remained at the scene after the shooting and called 911 himself. He is being held with bond set at $500,000 cash only. Michael Calhoun, KMOX News.
1: Local transportation departments keeping an eye on the pavement in this heat.
7: Blowouts can cause blowouts, or maybe even worse. IDOT's warning motorists to be watching for pavement failures. This high heat and humidity we're experiencing can cause buckling or blowouts as the pavement expands to the breaking point. When it does, be alert for suddenly shifting or slowing traffic. And of course, you can let IDOT know whenever you experience any of these trouble spots by dialing 1-800-452-4368 or simply calling 911. 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
1: The cuts Missouri Governor Mike Kehoe made before passing this fiscal year's state budget slashed more than $5 million from St. Louis area projects. One of the largest cuts was a $2 million cut that was intended to buy land prone to flooding in Jefferson County near the intersection of Highway MM and Hillsboro House Springs Road. The Business Journal reports the governor froze another $20.4 million in regional spending, including funding for a police training facility in O'Fallon, Missouri, the Boys and Girls Club of Greater St. Louis, and Jefferson Barracks. St. Louis County Council heard pitches this week for a bill that would let voters decide on a new property tax for senior services. Jamie Opsahl with Seniors Count of St. Louis County explained what it does.
8: This bill allows St. Louis County residents to decide for themselves whether they want to invest a small property tax so people can get essential services to age at home safely and independently.
1: Opsahl says she represents a coalition of more than 60 nonprofit organizations serving older adults. Critics have told the council the tax has been rejected previously. The measure, if the council passes it, would and voters approve it, would raise property taxes by 5 cents per $100 of assessed valuation. If you're looking for a good real estate deal, the City of St. Louis's July land sale will feature

0: 119 parcels. They're going up for auction because of unpaid taxes. There are vacant parcels, commercial buildings, even a condo in the Central West End. Anything that fails to sell transfers to the control of the Land Reutilization Authority. That land sale is July 14th at the Civil Courts Building on Tucker. We'll check traffic and weather coming up. It's 8:07.
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0: 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He's in the overhead door company of St. Louis Traffic Center.
6: Well, Megan, things are in great shape. They have been really all morning for the most part. There's not much out there on the highways right now. North 270's cleared out from 55 all the way up through 64. South 270's just a little busy at Ladue right now. Downtown, we have some delays on eastbound 44. As you pass the Poplar Street Bridge, it's backing up the exit to get off. I guess that's Washington or the Laclede's Landing exit at the north leg of the arch. That right lane is jammed getting off there. So that's the reason for the backup in the heart of downtown there as you come in on eastbound 44. And then we have the roadwork delays on the Illinois side, eastbound 5570 from 111 up to Black Lane. It's slow the whole way through that construction area right now. There's also a little backup. I believe it's roadwork going on Manchester. As you approach 141, it's backed up approaching Sulphur Spring there. Next update at 820 from the Overhead Door Company of St. Louis Traffic Center.
7: An extreme heat warning continues through 10 p.m. tomorrow. Hazy sunshine mixing with clouds, hot and very humid today with a stray afternoon thunderstorm, high 95. The AccuWeather real field temperature will approach 110. Tonight, some clouds early, then clear late tonight. Uncomfortably warm and humid, though 79. Tomorrow, sunshine, some clouds, very hot and humid, a stray afternoon thunderstorm, high 95. The real feels up to 105 or better. Independence Day, partly sunny, still hot and humid. A chance of a thunderstorm, especially in the afternoon, the high 92. Real feels up to 105. From the Saliga Heating and Cooling Weather Desk, I'm AccuWeather meteorologist Joe Lundberg on 104.1 FM, KMOX.
0: Sunny skies this morning, 83 in Florissant, 82 in St. Peter's, and 81 downtown at the Arch. 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I'm Megan Lynch. Think you have a great garden for pollinators, especially bees? Well, maybe not. There's some new research that looks at which types of gardens actually attract the most native bees. And with me in studio this morning are Nicole Miller-Strutman, a Webster University biology professor and nationally recognized bee expert, and Adam Smith, ecologist for the Center for Conservation and Sustainable Development at the Missouri Botanical Garden. Thank you both for coming in studio this morning.
8: Thanks for having us.
0: Give us a little background on why in the first place there was any research on what type of garden might attract native bees.
8: There's two main reasons why we were interested in this question. The first one is because we know that pollinator declines are kind of happening about everywhere, but there are some places where declines aren't as steep. And somewhat surprising to a lot of people is St. Louis City actually has really high bee diversity. And that is because of some historical factors, but you're not going to find every bee everywhere. So that leads me to number two, which is to say, how can we continue to support that diversity, but within areas that are largely either residential, privately owned, or just small patches of green spaces?
0: Now, when it comes to the data that you used for the study that was just released, who helped get the information for you?
8: A whole lot of people. We worked with over 250 volunteers who would photograph. They actually collected the data by photographing bees in either their gardens or a community garden. They got to choose where they were going to collect those data. So that was over 4 years. We had a lot of people who engaged all 4 years, some for only 1 year.
9: We use the platform called iNaturalist, which is this community science platform that anybody can enlist in. It's free. And it's not just for bees, but I guess Nicole helped organize the Shutterbee program, where people contributed specifically to a project called Shutterbee. And they were asked to go out on certain days when it's, you know, not too hot and not too cold. And for how long? A couple minutes every day?
8: It was about 30 minutes per, it depended on the size of the yard, but 20 to 30 minutes every 2 weeks.
9: Yeah. And they took photos of all the bees that they could see, and not just, you know, focusing on one kind of bee. When people think of bees, I think they usually think of honeybees, which are nice. Honey is delicious, but it's a non-native bee, honestly. So this is looking at all the different bees in somebody's yard. And we use that data, ran it through a statistical algorithm, and came up with answers about how bees actually care about the fact that they're in, say, the city or maybe not the city, or what aspects of each person's yard was going on.
0: What are the native bee species that we typically would see here or need to see here?
8: There's actually over 200 species in the city of St. Louis alone.
0: Wow.
8: It's 450 in the state. So there's a lot. There's a lot. And when we say a sweat bee or a bumblebee, there's actually lots of different species within each of those groups. We have one group, which is the mining bees, Andrena. There's over 30 species of just that genus. So there's a lot out there that people don't even realize are different species.
0: Gotcha. So let's get to our gardens. What type of gardens did all of this research determine are the best for attracting bees?
8: The short answer is complex. What do I mean by complex? There's a couple different things. One is that they are not as manicured. So leaving stems, if you have grasses, like native grasses, not cutting them back every year, leaving leaves over the winter, right? So a little bit less maintenance. Now, that is not to say that it should be completely wild or crazy. It's just kind of naturalized, not neglected, if you will. So neglected is you're going to get a lot of weedy species. Naturalized, you're using native plants. The second component to that complexity is having not just flowers, right? And maybe some native grasses, but having an area that's kind of like a woodland with some shrubs and some trees and having different kinds of habitats. There, we had a lot of species that just preferred that style of garden that had more different kinds of habitats.
0: What do you think? Why do you think that is?
8: I think it depends on the species to some degree. We know, for instance, for social species, bumblebees in particular, they might forage in what looks kind of like a grassland, right, where you have all these showy flowers and some grasses. But they prefer to nest in an area that's a little bit woody. So they nest in the ground and a little bit more protected. It has a little bit more temperature control. And then there are other species that might forage on flowers for pollen or nectar, but then they overwinter or develop as larvae in a different habitat. So I think part of it is that they just have these life histories that aren't simple. They don't need just one thing, just like we don't need one thing. They need a bunch of things.
10: I thought it was really interesting that, part of the research showed that, for example, if you have flowers in neat little rows, that's not necessarily attractive for bees to stay there.
8: Yeah, I think it depends. We haven't done much on like structure exactly how that changes, like in terms of your flowers. But I do think one thing that we know is that while it helps to have a lot of diversity, having lots of flowering plants, you don't want to have one plant of each of those species. It's better actually to have like a bunch of echinacea and a bunch of goldenrod and a bunch of fewer things rather than everything.
10: What should the typical homeowner take from this?
8: So there's three main takeaways, I think. The first one is gardening with native plants. I think that is something that is your gateway into supporting biodiversity, is just thinking about, instead of getting this cultivated hosta, maybe I get, you know, a native plant that also has really big leaves and is pretty. The second one is to consider not trimming up quite so much, be maybe just a little bit lazier with how much you're manicuring your garden and letting it be a little natural. The third one is going back to thinking about, all right, if I have lots of really beautiful bee balm and I have this like grassland area, maybe over in this other area, I'll put in a bush and I'll have some trees and just have a little bit of a different habitat over there.
10: Well, I would like to invite the bees to my yard.
8: Mm-hmm. Please do.
10: It's not necessarily well manicured. Yeah. I do have some native species and I've got some shrubs. So
8: that's great.
10: Now I need to pay attention.
8: I think that's one of the things that reported by our citizen scientists is exactly that, that they just had the reason to sit and watch and take photographs. And every time they would see something new, they'd get so excited and they would be like messaging us, wondering what it was. I think there's a joy in that, right? A joy in seeing something new and something that you already care about, like your garden.
9: I think one of the neatest things that came out of the study working with all these people is that, you know, from a human perspective, when we go in the city, what we see is the city, you know, buildings and streets and cars and all that stuff. And we think, well, this is a really bad place for, say, bees and other wildlife. But in reality, what the bees seem to care about more about is something that we perhaps perceive less of. And that is like, is this place more natural? This place not? And so it opens up the possibility to offset this fact that you're in a city. You might think, well, I'm in a big city. I can't do very much conservation wise. And the fact is you actually can. If you manage your garden or yard in a certain way, you can compensate for that and actually make it a haven for animals like this. Personally, I think it really demonstrates the power of getting many people involved in science. You don't have to be a scientist to contribute to science. And we found something really amazing. And, you know, it has implications beyond just St. Louis. I'm sure that it's fairly valid in many other cities with the same species.
10: That is bee expert Nicole Miller-Strutman with Webster University and ecologist Adam Smith with Missouri Botanical Garden joining us this morning here on KMOX. Still ahead, an expert on constitutional democracy compares 1776 to 2026. Debbie Monterey will go in depth next. And then a little bit later, the federal government considering a crackdown on kratom. We'll get the latest from ABC News. Let's check the roads now with Roger Brand. He's in the overhead door company of St. Louis Traffic Center.
6: Well, it's not bad out there, Megan. This traffic reports the service of the U.S. Air Force Band of Mid-America 4th of July Concert Series. Southbound 270, south of Olive down to Ladue. That's still kind of slow downtown. We still have this exit backing up. Eastbound 44, the exit to get off at, I guess that's the Laclede's Landing exit is what I've always known it as, the Washington exit downtown. That right lane's jammed back through the area past the Poplar Street Bridge. So the right lane's backed up. The other lanes are slow there. Eastbound 44 as you head through downtown. And eastbound 5570, 111, most of the way into Black Lane, there's heavy traffic through the construction zone. Next update at 8:30 from the Overhead Door Company of St. Louis Traffic Center.
10: And checking that forecast for today, of course, that extreme heat warning remains in effect until tomorrow night. Hazy sunshine mixing with clouds today. It's going to be hot and very humid, and we could see a thunderstorm in spots this afternoon. Expect a high of 95. The AccuWeather real field temperatures approaching 110. Right now, sunshine 81 downtown at the Arch.
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10: With Total Information AM on KMOX, I'm Megan Lynch. The 4th of July holiday isn't just the celebration of the birth of a nation. It commemorates the adoption of the Declaration of Independence. The actual U.S. Constitution didn't get drafted until almost a decade later. Two new polls this week show an all-time low number of people who say they're proud to be Americans. Historian Jay Sexton is the chair of constitutional democracy at the University of Missouri and director of the Kinder Institute.
17: Because of the state of our politics and our last two presidents being very old, a lot of people have talked about, you know, oh, we need more young people in politics. Do you see among your students much more of an interest in politics?
18: Yeah, I do. I do. And you know what else I see? That, you know, you want something uplifting. You want to be positive. I think the students that are interested in public service are interested in it for the right reasons. They're not seeking personal power or fame or wealth. They're doing it because they're committed to making this country a better place. And sometimes, you know, history professors, we can get too complicated. We can overthink things. You know, you look at those times in American history where we've had a smoother, more functioning political system. It's because the type of people that were involved and attracted to politics, and times when things broke down, it's, you know, the people didn't have that civic spirit. So I am really optimistic about the future. I mean, how couldn't I when I'm around such wonderful students all the time?
17: I think a lot of discussion about the Constitution has gone on in the last year or so because some people feel like maybe the Constitution is not as strong as we think it is with its checks and balances because of how the president has easily seemed to circumvent that. Do you think that it is not as strong, or do you think that it will hold?
18: Oh, you know, that's a million-dollar question. I mean, I'd say two things here. First, you know, at heart, the Constitution is just a bunch of words on an old piece of paper. You know, that's all it is. It takes citizens, it takes institutions to buy into it, to believe it can work, and to sacrifice, in cases, some of their own self-interest on behalf of the greater good. So the Constitution is that spirit. And I do think that that spirit is under strain. It's under strain in this country. I mean, actually, that spirit's under strain in all countries at the moment, because we're living in a moment of great change and unease. But I think it's still there and it can be reawakened. But on the other hand, the second thing the Constitution is, it is like, you know, it's the rule book. It says how the government is supposed to function at a sort of kind of macro level. And, you know, there's always going to be contestation about that. And there's always going to be actors and politicians that press their case. And we're seeing that now. I do think that the key to getting out of our current problems is to restore the balance of the checks and balances of the different sets of government. And above all, we need a Congress. We need a Congress that works, that has legitimacy, that stands up to the other branches and fulfills its constitutional obligations. So if we can reawaken Congress, and I'm not putting in a plug for Republicans or Democrats, I'm putting in a plug for the institution. And so next time everyone's voting, I always say, think about who's going to make Congress work. And that's going to be critical to us getting out of the current predicaments that we're in.
10: That's Professor Jay Sexton, chair of Mizzou's Kinder Institute on Constitutional Democracy, with our Debbie Monterey. It's now 8:28. 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
25: Well, Macon, we still have our backup downtown. 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Eastbound 44 backed up from the Poplar, heading in through the Arch Park. That Laclede's Landing downtown exit is jammed. I guess maybe there's signal problems or some sort of restriction at the end of the ramp. So that right lane's backing up, like I said, pretty close to the Poplar Street Bridge right now. South 270, south of Olive, down through Ladue. We had an incident there, so it's a little heavy. Eastbound Manchester, a couple of backups approaching Sulphur Spring and also through Barrett Station in those construction areas. And construction construction has delays on eastbound 5570, approaching 111 all the way in through Black Lane. Next update at 840 from the Overhead Door Company of St. Louis Traffic Center.
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10: Cooling weather desk, an extreme heat warning in effect through tomorrow night. Hazy sunshine today, hot, humid, a thunderstorm possible with a high of 95 and real feel temperatures approaching 110 tonight. Uncomfortably warm and humid. Some clouds early, then clear overnight with a low of just 79 degrees. More clouds and sun tomorrow. Very hot and humid with a stray afternoon thunderstorm possible. Once again, a high around 95 with real feels over 105. Currently, we have sunshine, 81 degrees. Degrees in downtown St. Louis. A new push from Washington to ban an illicit substance sold at deli counters, convenience stores, and vape shops around the country. ABC's Andrea Fuji has details.
3: It's called 7-OH, a stimulant that can boost energy. Products can be in pill form, tea, or treats like ice cream and fruit-flavored gummies. The DEA now wants to classify it as a Schedule 1 drug, the same as heroin and LSD. 7-OH is a psychoactive substance with opioid-like effects derived from the naturally occurring kratom plant.
10: Emergency medical physician Dr. Stephanie Widmer outlines the danger of the substances if someone takes too much.
4: 7-OH ingestion or overdose can look very, very similar to an opioid overdose, like morphine or heroin. It can result in profound sedation and respiratory depression. We've also seen people come in with withdrawal symptoms that look very similar to opioid withdrawal.
10: As KMOX News recently reported, Missouri Attorney General Catherine Hanaway recently reached settlements with two distributors to halt sales of the product in the state of Missouri. It's now 8:33. Your money report is next.
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10: 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Here's Bloomberg's Courtney Donahoe.
26: Google has lost its long-running fight against a $4.7 billion European Union antitrust fine. The European Court of Justice says regulators were right to punish the tech giant for abusing Android's market power. Judges say that Google's earlier defeat against a European Commission penalty should stand. The regulator has been fighting Google through the EU's courts since a fine was first leveled in 2018. 2018. And women taking obesity drugs are not just losing weight. A new study finds they're also boosting their chances of landing a job. According to Harvard research, the employment rate for women who are not working before taking the medicine rose 27 percentage points after about a year and a half. Courtney Donahoe, Bloomberg Radio.
0: 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I'll talk with CNET's Katie Collins. Plus, is using AI-created images and video fair game in political campaigns? Ben Zielinski with Capital News Illinois has been covering the governor's race and tells us what he's seeing.
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0: This is 104.1 FM KMOX. Here's what's happening. It's the 1,000th day since a Hamas-led attack on Israel sparked the war in Gaza. A new ordinance approved by the Wildwood City Council would force data centers to build only in an industrial area in the Chesterfield Valley. And Sony says by January of 2028, it will no longer release PlayStation games on physical discs. They will only be digital downloads. Let's get you to work with Roger Brand in the Overhead Door Company of St. Louis Traffic Center.
29: Well, we still got delays on South 270, Megan. This traffic reports a service of Huff Heating and Air Conditioning. South 270 still slow, Olive down to Ladue downtown. We still have that exit ramp jammed. Eastbound 44 getting off at the Washington Laclede's Landing exit. That right lane's backed up through to the Poplar Street Bridge. And then we have a roadwork, more stop and go now, roadwork jam on eastbound 5570 approaching 111. And it goes all the way into a black lane. But otherwise, the rest of these highways are looking great. I'm Roger Brand of the Overhead Door Company of St. Louis Traffic.
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0: 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First, though, we are still under a heat warning through tomorrow night. Hazy sunshine today with clouds, hot and humid, a thunderstorm in spots, a high of 95 with real feel temperatures approaching 110. Uncomfortably warm tonight and humid, an overnight low of 79. And then tomorrow, another hot, humid day with a chance of afternoon thunderstorms, a high of 95, but it could feel like it's over 105. Right now, sunshine 86 in Florissant, 85 in St. Peter's, 83 downtown at the Arch. We love our tech, but when something goes wrong or gets broken, it can be a challenge to replace even a battery or screen. Some states have enacted right to repair laws to reduce the number of devices that get pitched. But with advances in wearable technology, such as watches, earbuds, and now smart glasses, CNET set out to see whether they're being made to be repaired. I learned more from CNET's principal writer, Katie Collins.
14: A lot of the right to repair legislation and regulation that we've seen coming in around the world has really started to push companies into ensuring that the products that they're making are repairable. And this, you know, repairability looks like accessibility of kind of manuals and parts and all of the things that you need to be able to repair a device. But it also requires the companies to make these devices in a way that can be taken apart, either at home or at a kind of repair, third party repair shop. And, you know, we are seeing a lot of progress in this area. Wearables is a slightly trickier area because they're so small. There's been a kind of long-standing sort of school of thought that they're just not repairable. But actually what we're starting to see is some companies proving that that is not the case. And in fact, you can make repairable wearable technology. You just have to kind of have that impetus and will within your company to make that happen.
0: It would strike me that we're kind of at a point where even though this is possible, is it easy for consumers to get their devices repaired?
14: Well, I wanted to test whether it was actually easy to repair because Google made the latest Pixel Watch that it released last year. It redesigned it from the ground up to make it repairable. And it's one thing for a company to make a device repairable, but how easy is it to actually do? And I thought that I have no experience in repairing electronics. And I thought, if I can do it, anyone can. So I kind of set to work repairing I actually replaced the screen on a Pixel Watch. And what I did was I ordered a screen replacement kit from iFixit online, which is a great resource if you want to kind of try this out for yourself and want to know if your tech's repairable and then kind of look for manuals and guides and parts. And I ordered a screen replacement kit and I went through the process. It was supposed to take me half an hour to an hour, and it actually ended up taking me 90 minutes. So, but what I will say is it was tricky, but it was possible. I just had to take my time and actually I feel so much more confident now if it came to repairing other technology in the future.
0: What about the cost effectiveness of repair versus replacement?
14: Yeah, so I think in total, you know, I would say you can save a lot of money. You know, you're extending the lifespan of your product for potentially, you know, another 2-3 years. So I think, I mean, I'm in the UK, so I'm working in pounds, but I think that the Pixel Watch costs about £350 here. If I were to replace it, I would obviously need to spend another £350. But the screen replacement kit that I ordered from iFixit cost me £90. So, you know, you're looking at a fraction of the cost of what the original piece of technology was. And not only are you kind of extending its life cycle, but you also kind of have, you know, the feeling that you've really invested in this product. I think that, you know, people will, if they have a go at doing this, they might then sort of value their products more as well. So you also kind of get it from that side as well, where you have this kind of satisfaction of, you know, wearing a smartwatch on your wrist that you've actually had some input into.
0: Well, I would imagine too, environmental benefits if people aren't tossing these devices out.
14: Yeah, that's obviously a huge part of repairability. You know, the amount of e-waste that's kind of stacking up around the world is huge. And, you know, I think that we have to bear in mind that every time we throw something away, that, you know, there are increasingly recycling schemes and to try and rescue some of the components from these products. But they too, you know, can be quite carbon intensive. So if you're looking at the overall life cycle of a product from the point at which you're mining the minerals out of the ground, that we only have limited minerals, that the earth only has finite resources, all the way through to kind of shipping it and building it and then disposing it at the end of life, like you're really kind of reducing the amount of environmental impact that you're having.
0: So you mentioned, you know, your watch, the Pixel Watch, was completely redesigned to allow it to be fixable. But what are you seeing as far as the range of items that are repairable and those that still are not?
14: Yeah, I think that the big issue, you know, we're starting to see it with smartwatches, which is a pretty established product category. Smartwatches have been around for, you know, a good decade now, but the real issue that we're sort of seeing arise is that there's this new category of wearable products that, you know, a lot of them are kind of AI peripherals. They're glasses, they could be rings, they could be, you know, sort of wearable devices like pins or even earphones, you know, like little earbuds. At this stage, there isn't a lot of good news to report when it comes to repairability. I think I've seen maybe one pair of smart glasses that had batteries kind of on the ends of the stems of the glasses that you could take off and replace. And obviously batteries are a big thing. Replacing the battery and it being able to extend that battery life is something that many, many people want from their technology. So, you know, there are sort of signs, but I think because it's an emerging product category, they're still trying to focus on things like design and use cases rather than repairability. I would say from what I've learned, you really need to involve repairability in the design process from the beginning if it's going to happen. So we're not there yet, but I'm hoping that, you know, that it will only take one company to prove that it can be done. And hopefully that will inspire the rest of the industry to kind of get behind right to repair as well.
0: Katie, do you think that this will be more driven by consumers than by legislation?
14: I mean, legislation has been a huge help so far, but I think that, and it continues to be, you know, we're seeing legislation evolve massively in the US. I think that we hit a landmark last year where every single state had introduced some kind of right to repair legislation, and that is, you know, the companies have to abide by that. That said, you know, consumer demand is really important for this as well. And I think that, you know, one thing that we can do as consumers to show that we care about this is by repairing our products, you know, by actually, if a product is repairable, then taking advantage of that and showing, yes, it does matter. And, you know, kind of voting with our money, you know, when we buy products, we can look into repairability and see before we buy something, will there be parts available for me down the line? And I think by showing companies that we're making those choices, I think that will be a huge driving force.
0: That's CNET principal writer Katie Collins. It's now 8:49.
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0: I'm Megan Lynch. Thanks for listening this morning to Total Information AM here on KMOX. The Republican candidate for governor in Illinois has embraced the use of artificial intelligence for his social media content. The images and video from Darren Bailey's campaign often lampoon incumbent Democrat J.B. Pritzker. Ben Selinsky, statehouse reporter for Capital News Illinois, has been watching the engagement and joins me now on the Quiver River Electric guest line. Good morning, Ben.
2: Good morning, Megan.
0: What are some examples of how Darren Bailey is using AI in his campaign?
2: Yeah, they kind of liken it in a way to political cartoons. So they've kind of posted a lot of cartoon-ish videos or different images that kind of have that political cartoon message. You know, there's one of Darren Bailey and J.B. Pritzker tugging at different sides of the Illinois map. It's kind of like your traditional political cartoon of, you know, two candidates fighting for control of the state. They've also posted a number of other sort of videos, though, that portray the governor in different ways. A lot of them kind of portray him as like a Mr. Monopoly kind of guy. It's like, you know, this kind of shady billionaire who's giving out money to criminals or these, you know, wealthy insiders like his Hyatt Hotel. So they've kind of, you know, used it in a way, as his running mate told me, Aaron Del Mar, to try and make a humorous attempt, I guess, at issues people are discussing in the race. So it's generally been pretty limited, though, to things that are pretty clearly AI, nothing that's like, you know, we're questioning if it's a real image or not.
0: Does the campaign, though, identify these posts as AI generated?
2: Not explicitly. I mean, you know, they were pretty open with me about it, that, yeah, we're using AI openly here on our social media pages, but there's nothing, you know, outside of maybe occasionally Facebook itself identifying that an image is artificial intelligence. The campaign's not like out here saying that, oh yeah, this is an AI image, but Aaron and Darren Bailey, they're not shy about it. They're not holding back. They're pretty openly admitting that, yeah, artificial intelligence is a big part of their new graphic design strategy.
0: What's the response been?
2: Yeah, from the governor's side, it's kind of been an eye roll. You know, the Pritzker campaign has, you know, chalked it up to a sloppy kind of campaign method. You know, they'll point out that, well, you know, we're using real humans and tapping into real human talent to do our graphic design. You know, Darren Bailey's doing it the lazy way. There's an independent candidate here in Illinois, Colin Corbett, who has criticized Darren Bailey's campaign for, you know, trying to oppose data centers and, you know, more regulations on data centers is something that Darren Bailey is now saying he supports. But this independent candidate has pointed out, well, you're using artificial intelligence. Something that's really coming out of these data centers is a big hallmark of your campaign. So it seems hypocritical. So there's definitely been a lot of criticism against his use of it.
0: Well, and obviously it's getting attention. You know, you had a great report on it that we've shared on KMOX.com. You know, what about voters? How are they responding to this?
2: I don't know that too many voters have really truly seen this because it has been limited to social media. I mean, if you do look at Darren Bailey's social media pages, the response is pretty positive. People do find the humor in it that the Bailey campaign wants them to find. You know, they're interacting with the images. It is getting really solid traffic, it seems, on social media pages as well. But, you know, I don't know that a whole lot of voters realize this is quite happening yet, because I don't know if the majority of the electorate is following Darren Bailey on social media. And we haven't seen any of this in outward facing advertising or anything on TV or anything like that. So I think it's going to be something that voters kind of have to build recognition of as the months go on here.
0: Yeah, I'm kind of wondering, misleading campaign messages are nothing new. We've seen cartoons for years. All you have to do is go to the Lincoln Presidential Museum in Springfield to see how President Lincoln was lampooned. What do you think makes this different, though? What are people telling you about that?
2: Yeah, I think what people think and worry about the most here is artificial intelligence has the ability to change a real image and make it look realistic. And I think that's the biggest concern, is that, you know, this is going to evolve beyond a cartoon phase. It's going to be creating a fake image of somebody that looks completely real and believable, and it's not. And voters are going to believe it, and it's going to cause more issues. I mean, there is one that the Bailey campaign did post. It's, you know, J.B. Pritzker wearing a Packers jersey. It looks entirely real. You don't know it's a fake image until you look at web addresses on a campaign sign in the background, which show up in gibberish. So, you know, I think that's the big concern, that we're going to see stuff like that take off, where it's not going to be possible to discern what's real and what's not.
0: Ben, thank you so much for your time and your reporting.
2: Thank you, Megan.
0: That is Ben Selinsky, State House reporter for Capital News Illinois, joining us this morning here on KMOX.
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1: The latest on the roads with Roger Brand in the Overhead Door Company of St. Louis Traffic Center.
2: Well, Megan, that exit's still backed up downtown getting off at Laclede's Landing, Washington, but it's not backed up onto the highway any longer, so the delays coming past the Poplar Street Bridge have thinned out, and the rest of the highways on the Missouri side of the river are looking good for you right now. We still have this roadwork jam, though, on the Illinois side, eastbound 5570, approaching 111 at stop-and-go pockets, most of the way into Black Lane. Again, temporary roadwork on the Illinois side will be wrapped up by 3 this afternoon. On the Missouri side, they should have it wrapped up by noon today. I'm Roger Brand in the Overhead Door Company of St. Louis Traffic Center.
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4: It is 9 o'clock and already 84 degrees with sunshine in downtown St. Louis. I'm Debbie Monterey. The suspect in yesterday's Amber Alert has been found. The alert was canceled last night after the missing 8-year-old girl was found. Although the man who abducted her, the non-custodial father, 36-year-old Munirazi Chiturimani, was reported to be still at large. But the Missouri Highway Patrol says that he took the girl after stabbing and injuring the girl's mother. St. Louis County Police confirming that Chiturimani was taken into custody late last night after his car was found empty in Frontenac. A large chunk of the U.S. remains under a heat advisory today. ABC's Rhiannon Alley is in Rockaway Beach, New York.
5: Millions facing what could be one of the hottest July 4ths on record.
6: I got in the car. It felt like I almost burned myself. Like, it was bad.
5: FIFA fans out in force at fan fests and games along the East Coast from New Jersey to Atlanta.
7: It's very exciting. I like everything. So it's very, very exciting. But it's very, very hot.
5: Event organizers patrolling the grounds in the event someone needs help.
4: Parents, take note. Police are putting a curfew in place for downtown and downtown west for 4th of July weekend. Kids caught after 9 p.m. will not get a warning. They'll be taken to a reunification center until their parents can get them. That's according to the police chief, Robert Tracy.
8: Last year, the curfew started at midnight, where we do have an ordinance where it's 11 o'clock during the week, 12 o'clock on the weekend. We've had it lowered in conversations with the mayor's office.
4: That downtown 9 p.m. curfew is actually going to run through Labor Day weekend. In Ohio, investigators continue looking into a house of horrors found outside Columbus. 16 children found living in deplorable conditions. Here's ABC's Morgan Norwood.
9: After investigators went in on a search warrant, they found the kids ranging from 18 months to 18 years old, squatting and covered in bugs.
10: Animals, livestock are kept in better conditions.
9: Also inside, the children's parents and set of grandparents. They were immediately placed under arrest and arraigned Wednesday. All 4 charged with 16 counts of child endangerment, pleading not guilty.
4: St. Louis Public Schools responding to a lawsuit from its former superintendent with a lawsuit of its own. The district denies Keisha Scarlett was retaliated against and wrongfully fired. Their countersuit claims Scarlett misused district funds, hired unqualified people for top posts, and bypassed the school board with contracts and pay hikes, among other things. Any data centers proposed in Wildwood would be relegated to an industrial area in the Chesterfield Valley. That's according to an ordinance unanimously approved by the Wildwood City Council. There are no current data center proposals, but a citizen oversight group urged the city to be proactive. From the Saliga Heating and Cooling Weather Desk, we still have that extreme heat warning in effect through tomorrow night at 10 p.m. Today is going to be hazy sunshine with some clouds, very humid, high of 95. It could feel as hot as 110 degrees this afternoon, and we could see a thunderstorm in spots as well. Currently, it is 85 degrees.

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2: Kelly intro, not a Chris and Amy. They're not even here.
3: Chris and Amy are gone. Hancock and Kelly, 3 hours.
2: Where is Amy?
3: Welcome. She's in Australia.
2: Australia today.
3: I think that's right. Melbourne.
2: Melbourne.
3: Uh-huh.
2: Yeah. You ever been to Australia?
3: No.
2: Know anybody who's gone?
3: Yeah, I know somebody that lives there.
2: Who?
3: A gal that went to high school with my son.
2: Do the toilets really flush the opposite direction?
3: I have no idea.
2: You don't?
3: No. Well, folks, it's Hancock and Kelly for the next 3 hours, and
1: time now for the top of the order, the top three stories everyone will be talking about.
3: You may have missed it, but the U.S. men's national team defeated Bosnia and Herzegovina. They beat both of them 2-0 last night.
2: Yeah, nobody missed it. The whole world was watching it. Hey, maybe you'll be wanting to watch your kids this weekend because a curfew has now been in place for minors in downtown St. Louis from July 3rd through Labor Day. We'll discuss it this morning.
3: Yeah, we will. We got a lot coming up today. And our Cardinals lost 5-1 to the Braves last night. They'll play the rubber game tonight at 6:15 right here on KMOX.
2: Did not watch one pitch of the St. Louis Cardinals last night as I was glued to my television, preparing for the soccer game, watched the entire soccer game, 2-0, wound up playing almost half the game down one man, John Hancock. It was an exciting soccer game. I'm sure you were riveted as well.
3: I flipped over. I just don't find it that exciting.
2: Why?
3: I don't know. It's a bunch of people running around, kicking a ball.
2: Kind of like hockey, right?
3: Hockey's fast.
2: Well, soccer's fast. It's just on a bigger field.
3: It's on a much bigger field. And I did learn something, though, watching the game.
2: What'd you learn?
3: A little bit last night. Well, these guys, you brush up against their shirt, and they fall to the ground and just lay there.
2: Yeah, it's part of the game.
3: I've never seen anything. This is how the picnic was invented. People laying on grass. I don't know. It seems to me, and the guy gets his foot stepped on, and then our guy gets a red card.
2: Well, that was a pretty gruesome looking foot stepping. You didn't see that?
3: You get the green card out there.
2: Out for 6 months if your foot got stepped on like that.
3: But
2: you'd have been out for 6 months had your foot gotten stepped on like that,
3: buddy. I find it all performative out there.
2: Well, I don't think that the penalty, which wound up resulting in a red card, mm-hmm. Was intentional. I think it was completely unintentional. And there's a question today now whether or not the FIFA Rules Committee is going to say, yes, it qualified as a red card, but it wasn't intentional.
3: This is one of our best players, what's his name, Pete?
4: Flo. I don't know.
2: But Bangula or something. But anyway,
3: it's a household name around here, I'll tell
2: you. Under the current rules, as they stand right now, unless the appeal goes through, he's unable to play in the next game.
3: Because he got the red card. If he got the yellow card, what happens to him?
2: Well, if you get two yellow cards, then you can't play in the next game.
3: And so two yellows equals a red.
2: But yellows can be accumulated over games. So you get a one this week and one next week, you're out the following game, you know?
3: Is that how that works?
2: Yeah, they've got interesting rules. I think you would really like soccer. What is there, 6 billion people on the planet, John?
3: I don't know.
2: More than half of them were glued to the television last night.
3: You don't say.
2: More than half of them find soccer to be the world's great sport.
3: I don't get it.
2: More than half of the people, imagine half of the people on the planet probably don't even have a television. So this is just most of the people who have televisions.
3: So it's half of the half.
2: Yeah, but most of the people.
3: So it's not half of the people. It's half of the people that have a television.
2: That have a TV were watching the game last night. And what were you watching?
3: A quarter of the people. I watched the baseball game, buddy. I flipped over.
2: Did you?
3: I happened to see the goal. I mean, just because it was between innings.
2: Uh-huh.
3: And
2: was exciting, wasn't it?
3: Yeah, it was fine. I mean, then they replayed it and replayed it. And you know why they replay it a dozen times?
2: Why?
3: Because there's nothing. Maybe there'll be another goal. Maybe. And so the one goal that happens, they replay over and over and over again. And I don't know. It's just, I don't get it.
2: I think you're misguided.
3: But I'm not gonna judge people who love soccer because you know I'm into snooker.
2: Uh-huh.
3: And not everybody is.
2: No.
3: Yeah. So.
2: Well, we're going to have some riveting radio for you today. By the way, if you can listen to us on 104.1 FM, right?
3: You can.
2: Of course, you can listen to us on the OG, 1120 AM.
3: Uh-huh.
2: You can go to the Odyssey app.
3: You can.
2: And we're under the Chris and Amy show, even though neither Chris nor Amy is here. And we have our own introduction, Hancock and Kelly.
3: Yeah, yeah.
2: So maybe that will be changed today.
3: Well, you never know.
2: You can go on to the socials, right?
4: That's right.
2: Facebook, Twitter.
4: And YouTube, KMOX. Yeah.
2: KMOX.com. And then, of course, you can send us text messages.
3: Yeah.
2: At 314-436-7900.
3: Maybe Peach can hook us up so we can actually read the text messages. So.
4: No, I don't know if that's a good idea.
2: I would love to read the text messages because we're gonna talk about so much today.
3: We've got a lot. This is a big show.
2: Hey, John. With the sad news: a friend of both of ours passed away this week. Former state senator Bill McKenna.
3: Yeah.
2: From Jefferson County. Kind of an institution in Jefferson County. Just a superman, passed away at 79. His son, Ryan, later went on to become a state senator. Now he's the secretary-treasurer of the AFL-CIO. But Bill was one of those old-school Democrats, came from a southern area.
3: Yep.
2: Blue Dog Democrat, common sense fella.
3: Solid guy.
2: Yeah, and really just a likable guy. I don't know anybody who would hear the name Bill McKenna who didn't just say, I really like that guy.
3: Yeah, I served. He and I were in the state house at the same time. And I got to work with him on some stuff. Of course, you know, back in those days, the Republicans were in the minority by a lot.
2: Oh, the good old days.
3: Yeah. And Bill was a guy that, you know, I had a couple things I wanted to get done, that and he was helpful. And he would occasionally be on the dais presiding, and he would always recognize the Republicans when they stood up. That was not always the case back in those days. And, sadly, he will be missed.
2: Yeah, just a nice fella. Our deepest sympathies to the McKenna family, most of the folks in Jefferson County who all knew Bill. And if you get a second, you ought to read his obituary. He's a really good dude. And
3: very accomplished.
2: Very accomplished. Hey, John, there's some stuff going on in downtown St. Louis you spotted this today. There's a convention happening.
3: Oh.
2: There's curfews happening.
3: Yeah.
2: We've got lots of things going on in downtown.
3: Let's talk
2: Salem.
3: About this curfew for a minute. I think this is a great idea. The way it works, the curfew is at 9 o'clock. Is it 9 p.m.?
4: That's right.
3: So at 9 p.m. starting from now until Labor Day, if you're a juvenile, that means under the age of 18, and you're out after 9 o'clock at night, the police will take you, and they'll take you to a detention or a reunification facility. And require your parent or parents to come get you. And when the parent or parents arrive, they will be greeted with a citation and potentially a fine. So
2: how you feel about this?
3: I think it's awesome.
2: Why?
3: It's needed. Well, because it's these juveniles that are committing a lot of the crime in the city. And this, you know, hopefully will make things safer. Although, I don't know if you saw yesterday, the police department reported that homicides are at a 12-year low in St. Louis.
2: Well, yeah, and throughout the country, we're seeing the murder rate fall, which is great. I guess people are spending more time on their phones rather than shooting each other.
3: Well, yeah.
2: That's significant. I like this whole juvenile thing. Look, I mean, we just had chaos at last year's 4th of July. Remember that?
3: Oh, yeah.
2: I mean, it was a took over downtown, turned it into a shooting fest, wound up having all of these gangs of young people beating each other up, shooting guns, shooting fireworks off. And, you know, as St. Louis City, the downtown has kind of hollowed out over the last decade or so.
3: Mm-hmm.
2: You know, we've seen the businesses leave, etc. It just has become this concrete playground for young people to come and make mischief. And we had those several years there, specifically during COVID, where the law really wasn't being enforced anywhere, speeding, etc. And I think that's part of the consequences we're dealing with young people saying, hey, let's go down to downtown St. Louis. We can have a bottle rocket fight, or we can fight with each other, or whatever it is that they get into. And so maybe this will bring some normalcy. Boy, it seems to me that the police may wind up running a daycare, though.
3: Well, I mean, it's hopefully once they start cracking down and it starts taking effect, people will wake up and start following the order for the curfew.
2: I do like the idea of having consequences for parents.
3: Oh, it has to, you have to.
2: Because I don't think there's so many of these kids that are 15, 16 years old that are out of the houses and they get in trouble. These kids know they're not going to be held responsible, right? They're well smart enough to know the rules. They've gotten into trouble before. They realize they're like a fish. They're going to be caught and released.
3: Well, one of the problems, too, is you have so many single-parent households. And, you know, the single parent may be working two jobs. And one of them may be overnight. And so, you know, these kids are left unchaperoned.
2: Right.
3: And that's part of the problem as well. But I do think this will be a step in the right direction. What? Speaking of downtown.
2: Yeah.
3: I am old enough. In fact, I'm the only one in the room. Old enough to remember the bicentennial of this country.
2: 1976?
3: Yes.
2: I was 1 year old.
3: Right. And I was 76. I was 13.
2: Uh-huh.
3: And family, we all came down, Jay and Paula, my brother and sister, mom and dad.
2: Right here under the arch?
3: Under the arch for the fireworks and the whole festivity. There were hundreds of thousands of people.
2: Yeah.
3: And
2: good old days.
3: It was absolutely remarkable what we saw that day, you know, 20, 25, 50 years ago.
2: And we're going to visit about that. You know, the 250th celebrations are happening across the country. It was supposed to be a bipartisan, nonpartisan
3: thing. Celebration of America.
2: Celebration of America. And I think in most places across the country, that's going to be the case. Doesn't seem to be what we're getting out of Washington, D.C., but so much of what's happening in Washington, D.C. is no longer the norm. It's well, whatever it is that President Trump's into, but we'll talk a little bit about that. I, as we were recalling previous 4th of July's, who could forget the VP fairs? I mean, I remember Bill Cosby being there. I remember Elton John being there. We've had so many folks that have played at the arch before, the fireworks things, the hundreds of thousands of people down on our riverfront. It's almost hard for us to even contemplate with our 2026 brains that that many people would come to downtown St. Louis. But in fact, that's how it used to be.
3: Yeah. And those were great celebrations. They were hot, though.
2: Yeah.
3: But, you know, you could bring your own cooler down and bring your own food. They had food on the grounds, but you could bring your own and just enjoy it with the family. Listen to the music, the entertainment. I played under the arch 1 year.
2: With the on the riverboats or on the actual
3: under the arch on the stage.
2: So I actually started as a stagehand in high school and college, local 6, IOTC, right here in St. Louis, and we would build that stage.
3: Nice.
2: That used to be under the arch, and it was a spectacular undertaking. But like you said, it was always so doggone hot. I don't ever remember a 4th of July where it wasn't going to be like it is this weekend, where we're just in an oven.
3: Well, the 4th is just around the corner, and Chris and Amy are somewhere other than
2: Amy's
3: around the corner.
2: Amy's in Australia.
3: Yeah, she's somewhere. And then
2: Chris is in the AC.
3: Michael Kelly and I are here with you. We're going to be joined by Leah Vukmir. She's a senior vice president of state affairs at the National Taxpayer Union, talking about eliminating the income tax. Matt Pauley joins us at 10, talk a little Cardinal baseball. And Jason Douglas is going to talk to us about the manager of events with the Gateway Arch Park Foundation, talking about Blues at the Arch Festival. It returns August 14th through 16th. All of that and more coming your way on the Chris and Amy Show on the Voice of St. Louis, KMOX.
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1: 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Still trusted. 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KMOX.

0: That's a Coney Island baby, but it's not the one I was expecting. There are 5,000 barbershop quartet singers in St. Louis as we speak for a convention.
1: I can't believe there's 5,000 barbershop quartet singers, period.
0: Oh, that's a
1: much
0: lot of
1: less
0: people.
1: Right here in downtown. Do you think if we walked out on the streets right now, it's a good chance that we'd run into a couple of guys who'd be like, hello, hello, hello.
0: You'd run into four of them at a time.
1: So a quartet has to have four, obviously.
0: That's the.
1: Can it have more than four?
0: No.
1: And still be considered a barbershop quartet?
0: No.
1: Why not?
0: Because it would be, if you have eight, it would be a barbershop octet. If you have seven, it would be a barbershop septet.
1: I can't believe
0: but
1: we don't have...
0: There are four, you know, vocal ranges, and so the quartet is made up. It's a cappella. I worked with a quartet at Six Flags back in the day.
1: Really?
0: They were phenomenal.
1: Did anybody ever, like, show up sick or, you know, not show
0: never
1: up one day?
0: A day. Never.
1: So there were always four of them.
0: Always four of them. One was green, one was red, one was yellow, and one was blue. They had the vests on.
1: And you would play the piano for them?
0: No, because they sing a cappella. They would stroll around the park and sing, and I would sit and play the piano. But
1: what do you think happens at a barbershop quartet convention?
0: I imagine a lot of singing.
1: Yeah, but I mean, okay. They do a lot of singing
0: all
1: the time.
0: I love barbershop quartet singing. I find it to be thoroughly enjoyable.
1: I like that. Would you call that a cappella?
0: Yes.
1: Yeah, I do like a cappella singing, particularly men, for some reason, voices seem to blend well, and I have a harder time
0: there
1: with...
0: There is a barbershop quartet number in Scott Joplin's opera, Treemonisha.
1: Really?
0: Yeah.
1: You took me to the Treemonisha.
0: Yeah. That piece is called We Will Rest a While.
1: Matt Pajeski, Hancock and I affectionately refer to him as PJ.
0: Yeah.
1: Matt, John took me to the opera. The only time I've been to the opera, the one and only time I've ever been, and we'll go to the opera. And we went and saw exactly what he just talked about, Treemonisha.
0: Yeah.
1: Which is pretty cool. The St. Louis Opera House over in what, Webster?
0: Opera Theater.
1: Yeah. And it's pretty cool because, you know, of course, everybody, you know, and they're singing in a foreign language and the whole bit. But they also have the words up on the side so you can see it. And plenty of alcohol.
2: Yeah.
1: Because, I mean, I remember when you and I went, you know who was sitting in front of us at the opera the night Hancock took me?
0: Who?
1: Claire McCaskill.
0: Oh, that's right.
1: Yeah, here I am on a date with Hancock in the middle of the opera. I mean, good Lord, think about that, John. How are people not making fun of us? And there is the United States Senator sitting in front of us.
0: Yeah, it was great. I've seen Joplin's opera probably four times live, and it's quite good.
1: Really?
0: Yeah.
1: Huh. Did you know Ragtime is on Broadway right now?
0: Oh, the play, the musical.
1: Yeah, it's winning all the awards, etc.
0: I've seen that one live twice, too. It is such a good musical.
1: Do you know Marlo Thomas?
0: Yeah.
1: She recommended it to a friend of mine. My friend Joyce said, you know, you got to go see Ragtime. So I'm supposed to go with my mother up to New York City to see Titanic.
0: Okay.
1: Which is, you know, this thing on Broadway. And we're going to try to maybe stuff in Ragtime
0: as
1: well.
0: Let me tell you, brother, it is such a good musical. And it would have won the best musical of the year it came out, except The Lion King came out that same year.
1: Right?
0: Yeah. But Ragtime won a lot of the awards. It's got a great libretto. It's based on the novel Ragtime by E.L. Doctorow, which I highly recommend if you're into historical fiction.
1: So how do Ragtime and the quartet, the barbershop quartet, so is that kind of the same style of music? Why would it be in there?
0: Well, it's American. So the barbershop quartet was in Joplin's opera, Treemonisha, which is not a Ragtime opera. There's Ragtime numbers in it, but it's a grand opera.
1: Okay.
0: But barbershop quartet music is, you know, rooted in American folk music. Ragtime is rooted in American folk music, but Ragtime is rooted in a lot of African influences. The interesting thing about Ragtime is it is an amalgamation of all of the various cultures that existed in America at the turn of the 20th century. So there is Irish folk music that went on to become country western music at some point, blues and soul influences that from African Americans that were prevalent throughout America. And it's really a collision of all of those cultures, it creates a very African slash European music. Ragtime is structured, usually four sections, like a European classical music would be. And yet it's got the syncopation, the jagged rhythm that's unique to the African culture. So it's a really cool music.
1: Yeah, a true American style. And hey, speaking of American styles, John, you know what that is? Death and
0: taxes.
1: Yeah, and so you've got a guest coming on to talk to us a little bit about what this effort, misguided from my perception, is to do with the way with the state income tax in Missouri.
0: That's exactly right. Leah Vukmir, Senior Vice President of State Affairs at the National Taxpayers Union, joins us next on Camel X.
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1: You want to bake a pie? You don't need to do it in an oven today. You can do it outside. There's an extreme heat warning that stays in effect till Friday night, July the 3rd, until 10 p.m. It's 85 degrees in downtown St. Louis. It's going to be a high of 95. You know the real feels is going to be up into the hundreds. 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
1: Good morning, St. Louis and surrounding metropolitan area. It's Hancock and Kelly. We're with you all the way till noon today. Then you've got the Gas House Gang. Guess what? We're going to come back tomorrow and Monday. Just all this time of Hancock and Kelly together. John, can you believe in just over a month, we will already have had the elections here in Missouri, and we're already starting to see a lot of money poured on the airways right here at KMOX, on television, everywhere. And one of the biggest ones out there spending money is this effort to do away with the state income tax.
0: Yep. Amendment 5 is on the ballot on August 4th. And joining us to discuss is Leah Vukmir. She is the Senior Vice President of State Affairs at the National Taxpayers Union. Tikanis.
16: Oh, kala.
0: Efi tikanis. Leah, you're a former state senator. You're Greek, which I like because my beautiful wife is 100% Greek.
16: Lucky you.
0: I am very fortunate, indeed. Thanks for joining us today. So the Missouri plan is a little different in that it phases out gradually the income tax. And I think, you know, I've heard people complain about what happened in Kansas, but this is not that, right?
16: That's correct. This does phase it out, and it does give plenty of input on the part of the taxpayers of the state, first and foremost, with the ballot question on August 4th, and then the second phase, the implementation phase, through their elected officials. All of the taxpayers can have a voice through their taxpayers. So, you know, I'm really thrilled to be on your show. National Taxpayers Union is the oldest taxpayer advocacy organization in the country, and we advocate on behalf of taxpayers at every level of government. And this is, of course, something of interest to us. The question before the voters right now is pretty simple. Should Missouri keep taxing work, penalizing work, or should workers keep more of what they earn? And that's ultimately the question before the people. You know, when you think about income tax, it really does, as I said, penalize your work. Every raise, every overtime shift, if there's a promotion or a second job, it's immediately taxed. Before a family even has a chance to think about planning, saving, using that hard-earned money, that money is taken off and given to the government. And so this is an opportunity to phase that out and provide real relief to the families in your state. And we estimate that an average Missouri family will get a $3,000 savings, a year savings as a result of this. That's real money that people are able to use right away.
0: That's a trip to Disney World right there.
16: It sure is.
0: Or just about anyway. So, well, we've got empirical evidence, too, because other states have done away with their income tax. And what has been the results there?
16: Well, what we know is that in states that have lower taxes or they have no income tax, and you have a neighboring state of Tennessee with no income tax, it leads to economic growth. It leads to more jobs. It leads to migration. And all of this is a boon for your state's economy. And I've heard a lot of the naysayers say, okay, you can't compare us to states like Texas or Florida or Tennessee. But you sell yourself a little short in Missouri because you have a great tourism industry. I happen to be a golfer, and a lot of my avid golfer friends talk about coming to Paynes Valley to golf. I know a lot of people who travel to the Ozarks. They travel to Branson. So all of these are gems that you have in your state, and that'll only help your state if you move in this direction.
1: No doubt about it. We've got some tourism here in Missouri, but I don't think it's reached the level of Florida and Tennessee, if you will. So there will be some type of a shortfall that would have to be made up if people believe these to be vital services that would be paid for by the state. If we do away with the state income tax, how does the state make up that revenue?
16: Well, there are a variety of ways, and that'll be part of the second phase. And this is where your legislators will have the input. What you really want to do is broaden the base, the tax base. Basically, what you're trying to do is that you want the taxes to be more fair to more people. Right now, Missouri's income tax generates $7.8 billion from 2.8 million people. And those are 2.8 million Missourians who are working. If you change to consumption taxes, for example, you now have the ability to bring in $43+ million from folks that are coming in and out of the state. So now you have broadened the ability to bring money into your general revenue, and that will help make up the difference. And the other part of that, too, is let's not forget, states have to, and lawmakers, and I'm a former lawmaker, I know this, the hardest part for them to think about is also cutting spending and looking within, and that also has to be a component of any fiscally sound move to eliminate the income tax.
1: So what I hear is the argument is it's all going to come in from people, tourism. I don't see it that way. I think it's likely we're going to see taxes raised in other places. Some of those would be on seniors, right? Right now, Social Security is not taxed inside the state of Missouri. It's likely we're going to see an increase in sales tax. Doesn't that hurt seniors who aren't paying the state income tax now, who are going to have to pay more for soap and daily services?
16: Well, seniors feel tax changes differently because, as you have said, they live on a fixed income. But Amendment 5 can still be very important for retirees, and seniors still pay some income taxes today. I know that in your state, it's not on Social Security. It's exempt. But they pay taxes to retirement account withdrawals, pension income, investment income, or many seniors work part-time. And eliminating this income tax would ultimately protect more of their retirement income. And then let's also not forget that seniors care deeply about property taxes. And what this amendment will do is also provide some relief in that regard as well, because as local governments will have the opportunity to reduce property tax rates if they're receiving additional revenues because of an increase in sales taxes. I mean, let's face it, your state's tax system is very archaic. I mean, it's going back to the 1930s. It's a very outdated, and the economy has changed dramatically since then. And tax systems need it to evolve to reflect modern economic realities. And so broader bases, lower rates can be efficient. And right now you have something like 200 exemptions. And this is the next part of the accountability measure that is put into this constitutional amendment, because the amendment has one part that is a complete guarantee that the tax, income tax will be eliminated. And the second part is a constitutional framework for the lawmakers, the next set of lawmakers who are chosen by the people, to put in guardrails to protect against a variety of things. And that is where the voice of the people will again come through the amendment vote on August 4th, and then also through having trust in the individuals that you elect.
0: You know, you mentioned the property tax aspect of this. I don't think that's gotten a lot of attention out there. And as I understand it, correct me if I'm wrong, Leah Vukmir joins us. She's a senior vice president of state affairs with the National Taxpayers Union. Because local governments will get, in theory, more revenue from sales taxes as that base is broadened, this act prohibits them from just simply taking the money. They have to reduce taxes on the other side so that for them it's revenue neutral. Is that how this works?
16: Exactly. You've said it. You hit the nail right on the head. And so if these sales tax changes will generate additional local revenue, the local governments will be required to offset. And they can do it through a variety of ways, but namely through property taxes. And that's huge, and that affects everyone. And especially when you go back to the seniors, you know, they may have paid off their mortgages, but they still have to pay property taxes.
0: Yep.
16: And that's one of the areas that could definitely help them. And I think there are a lot of scare tactics that are out there when things like this proposals are put forth. You have to also look at the competitive factor. Look at the states all around you, competitiveness. You know, you are turning into one of the higher tax rate states in your area. Kansas has 5.58%. Iowa is down to 3.8%. Arkansas 3.7%. Mississippi 4%. Tennessee, of course, 0%. Illinois is at 4.95. You're at 4.7. So you've got them there at least.
0: Yeah, well, there
16: but
0: you go.
16: It would be nicer to create a more competitive environment, and it's happening. There are at least 13 states in the country right now that are considering eliminating or lowering their income tax. So Missouri has an opportunity to bring this question to the voters. Do we want to be a part of that trend and a part of that movement? Again, think about it. Income taxes penalize your work. They penalize and punish your ability to help your families. And that means the teacher, the plumber, the nurse all pay income taxes. And to be able to realize that savings can make a huge difference for families. And that is actually what has happened in the states that have moved in this direction.
0: Well, we want to thank you for your time. And that's Leah Vukmir. She's Senior Vice President of State Affairs for the National Taxpayers Union. Leah, thanks so much for joining us.
16: Thank you. And you can find out more at ntu.org/Missouri.
0: All right. Thank you very much.
16: Thanks for having me on.
0: You bet.
16: Adio.
0: Yes.
1: Well, John, we're going to have to later in the morning get back onto this subject because we're getting lots of text messages
0: right
1: now.
0: We got time here.
1: Oh, right. Well, listen, the tenets of that argument is, listen, everybody, all this is going to come in from out of state. Don't worry about it. It's going to get paid for.
0: Not all of it.
1: She even made reference to the Kansas model and that Kansas has a state income tax. They did exactly what we're trying to do here several years ago and had to impose their state income tax.
0: They killed their state income tax in one fell swoop. That's not what we're doing.
1: She also made the argument there that, hey, look, if we do this, you get this raise. And then what you can do is trust the people that you're sending to Jefferson City to stand up. The people who've tried to ban abortion, who tried to impose right to work, who've tried to so many things that these folks that we're supposed to trust in Jefferson City. I mean, come on. This is nothing more than a redistribution of taxes from billionaires and those who can afford it to those who can least afford it. Couched under the idea that, hey, oh, you'll get to make decisions. Guess what? You still have to go buy soap.
0: You
1: still have to pay for basic services in your life, and now those are going to be taxed. You want to go get your hair cut? Guess what? You're going to start paying taxes on it. Got to talk to your lawyer? You're going to get taxed on it. Hey, going to sell that house? We're going to tax it. You're going to get a new apartment? Guess what? You're going to start paying taxes on it. They are redistributing the taxes away from the billionaires to the working people. This is a screw job.
0: It is not, Michael. It is a tax relief for everybody. Billionaires don't pay income tax. Corporations don't pay income tax. Who pays income tax are people at work who have a job or two jobs. And this is going to put net money in their pocket. Yes, sales taxes are going to increase, but they are not going to increase at the same level as the tax cut you're going to be getting at an average of $3,000 a family. And so net, most people are going to come out ahead on this thing.
1: John, if billionaires aren't for this, why do they have so much money to go out and fund this and to tell people all of these things that are going to happen? And by the way, to tell us to trust those reliable people down in Jefferson City to do the right thing for us.
0: Millions of dollars are being
1: spent. That was her argument, by the way.
0: Millions of dollars are being spent against this thing by very wealthy people.
1: Look, unions,
0: No, it's realtors,
1: yeah. Unions. You mean people who work here actually in the state of Missouri, who are domiciled in the state of Missouri, as opposed to the National Taxpayers Union out of Washington, D.C. Listen, we're going to be having a lot of time to talk about this over the next couple of weeks as we lead up to the election. The most important thing is that you go out and participate and vote.
0: Yes.
1: Hancock and Kelly on different sides of this issue, but on the same side of you need to vote. That's where the decisions are being made. Hey, when we come back, John Hancock,
0: yes.
1: Did you see this?
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2: 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With Chris and Amy.
1: So, John, you know I am not a viewer of Fox News.
0: I am aware of that.
1: In fact, have it blocked on my television so that I don't even have to go to it.
0: Wow, that's
1: But there's social media clips galore right now. Fox News is stationed right in the middle of the Great American State Fair, which is happening on the mall right there in Washington, D.C., being put on what's supposed to be a nonpartisan
0: celebration of America. Yeah,
1: it kind of has gotten hijacked by President Trump, as most things do. A lot of the artists wound up backing out of it. The states all had things, etc. Well, if you watch Fox News, they're telling you, oh my gosh, there's millions of people here celebrating. Yet behind them, John, it's just desolate. There are nobody showing up to this. Oh my gosh, there's nobody showing up to this state fair. The clips are hysterical. And Fox News built this entire like complex because they thought it was going to be right in the middle of the action. And nobody's showing up. Interesting enough,
0: yes.
1: About a driver away, that's a golf term, from where the Great American State Fair is taking place, there's a FIFA World Cup viewing party.
0: Yeah.
1: And not just for the American games, but for all of the games. Thousands upon thousands of people sitting on top of each other, all watching soccer. Nobody going into President Trump's little ice cream and
0: you can do both.
1: Self-aggrandizing.
0: You can watch a little boring soccer and then head over to the...
1: I encourage you to watch Fox News and check it out.
0: Well, did you see this? On this date, in 1951, Michael, 3 years before they moved to Baltimore, the St. Louis Browns were sold to Bill Veeck, who would go on to move the team to Baltimore and then end up owning the Chicago White Sox. But what I found interesting is that Bill Veeck purchased the St. Louis Browns from brothers Charlie and Bill DeWitt.
1: Oh, my goodness.
0: How about that?
1: Is that right?
0: That's a fun little fact there for you.
1: You know who would know that? Ed Wheatley.
0: Ed Wheatley does know that,
1: because
0: I'm sure.
1: we have this society here in St. Louis, the St. Louis Browns Society. I don't know what the exact name of it is, but Ed Wheatley has kept it alive. Really good dude, man. Wrote a new book about the glove and kind of our baseball historian town.
0: A neighbor of mine, as a matter of fact.
1: Is that right?
0: Yeah.
1: Interesting.
0: On the rare occasions when I walk Gus, I will often see him.
1: John, did you see this?
0: No.
1: President Trump yesterday flying on the new Air Force One for the first time.
0: Yeah.
1: Now, of course, for our entire existence, it's had that powder blue look to it.
0: I think Kennedy instituted that.
1: Yeah, well, I think the planes came in, what, during Truman, potentially?
0: Probably.
1: Air Force One? And Kennedy instituted that, and now we've got this new color scheme that comes from, I don't know, the tackiest person in the country when it comes to design. Say what you want about President Trump.
0: Uh-huh.
1: He fancies himself a designer and a guy of fashion and looks. I do not like his style.
0: You don't
1: this
0: like
1: this gold everywhere.
0: Yeah.
1: This constant gold, the gaudiness. It reminds me of Liberace in a funeral home look that he's got. It just, the president is like, for being a billionaire, he's like the Clampets, man. The guy's just got poor taste.
0: Well, actually, you go back and look at the reruns of the Beverly Hillbillies, the place was fairly nicely appointed.
1: Yeah.
0: You know, they had the big foyer there.
1: Right.
0: Nothing gaudy.
1: The cement pond. We did away with the Rose Garden, you know, now. We have a cement
0: patio
1: out there. With.
0: So you don't like the gold, eh?
1: No. Do you? I mean, the White House looks like a car lot, like a car dealer's lot. They got those two flagpoles that are ridiculously large on each side. They've torn down half of the stuff. The guy's got gold. He's created this Hall of Presidents or whatever that's all gold. It's just silly looking. I don't understand how all of these people who have extremely nice tastes can look at this man and think, oh, there's a guy who's got it together.
0: Kind of reminds me of the presidential palace in Baghdad years ago when we took that thing over. That's Saddam Hussein.
1: Well, it's about to get overthrown, just like what happened in Baghdad as we slide to the November elections, man. A day of reckoning is coming for President Trump, I predict.
0: Well, we'll see what happens. But when we come back after this very short break, we're going to be joined by KMOX's own Sports Open Line host and host of Redbird Rush Hour and Cardinal Baseball, Matt Pauley. That's next on the Voice of St. Louis, KMOX.
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2: It is 10 o'clock, and right now it's 87 degrees with sunshine. We'll take a look at that forecast for you in just a moment. I'm Debbie Monterey. The 11-year-old boy recently charged with the murder of his infant sister is being placed in a state facility. That shooting happened Friday in the Baden neighborhood. Police say the boy got the gun from underneath a mattress, so his father, the infant's father, 19-year-old Camarion Pawnell, is also being charged. Yesterday, the Missouri Juvenile Courts ordered the minor to receive mental health treatment at the Missouri Children's Division. The boy's next hearing is scheduled for July 27th. New jobs numbers out today show a lower than expected outcome for last month and lower revisions for the months of April and May. According to the Labor Department, just 57,000 jobs were added in June. University of Michigan professor Justin Wolfers tells ABC News it's a somewhat sobering report, and inflation is another big issue in the U.S. economy because it's outpacing wages.
3: What we've seen is inflation jumped right up, but wage growth is just puttering along. And so what that means is for the typical American right now, what your paycheck buys is actually declining over time. That's what's happening over the last 3 to 6 months. But actually, if you looked over the full set of the Trump administration, the average American worker has not gotten any real pay rise at all. Every dollar more you get in your paycheck is being taken out by inflation. And in fact, as of today, they've fallen slightly behind.
2: The Trump administration planning a huge fireworks display for America's 250th birthday, but also the prospect of dangerous air pollution as a result. We get more from ABC's Stephen Portnoy.
4: The late-night pyrotechnic display is expected to last 40 minutes, making for the biggest fireworks show in memory on the National Mall. But the Washington Post reports the revelry could prompt respiratory issues. The paper cites internal National Park Service documents urging against prolonged exposure to the particulate matter from the 850,000 explosives, saying the fireworks could lead to elevated levels of pollution in D.C. for 3 to 6 hours after the show.
2: If you want to attract bees, you may need to let your yard go a little wild. Webster University biology professor Nicole Miller-Strutman is considered one of the top bee researchers in the country. 4 years of research determined that many bee species like a garden that's a little less manicured.
5: So leaving stems, leaving if you have grasses, like native grasses, not cutting them back every year, leaving leaves over the winter, right? So a little bit less maintenance.
2: Miller-Strutman says bees also seem to like variety, including areas with native flowering plants, shrubs, and trees.
6: An extreme heat warning continues through 10 p.m. tomorrow. Hazy sunshine and some clouds, hot and very humid this afternoon with a thunderstorm in spots, high 95. That give the real field temperatures approaching 110. Tonight, clear to partly cloudy skies, uncomfortably warm and humid, though 79. More sun than clouds tomorrow, another very hot, humid day with a stray afternoon thunderstorm, the high 95, real feels to 105. From the Saliga Heating and Cooling Weather Desk, I'm AccuWeather meteorologist Joe Lundberg on 104.1 FM KMOX.
2: 87 degrees with sunshine in downtown St. Louis, the weather sponsored by the U.S. Air Force Band of Mid-America 4th of July Concert Series. 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
7: This ball game has come to an end. The Cardinals go in order. The last 20 Cardinal batters made outs. And Atlanta evens a series at a game apiece, breaking their three-game losing streak. The Braves, who had lost 13.

0: of 17 games coming in. Break into the win column, beating the Cardinals 5-1.
1: Yo, Paulie!
2: Paulie's a great name.
1: Yo, Paulie!
2: What'd you do for Paulie? Anything?
1: Me, Paulie! I was responsible!
3: Paulie, we're here because of you!
4: Well, it is time for our, what, is this a weekly visit
5: it
4: that we do with Matt Pauly?
5: A bi-weekly visit.
4: Yeah, and he comes in on the Chris and Amy show. I think he's relieved that he's not having to deal with neither Ranji or me, and he gets Hancock and Kelly. What better way to start your day, Matt Pauly?
6: This is the absolute perfect thing. You know, Pajeski says, you know, with Hancock and Kelly, it's great that my morning is brighter immediately.
5: Yes. So is ours. So is ours, buddy.
4: I got to confess, I was not viewing the game last night or listening because I was sucked up into the soccer game. And it
5: soccer.
4: Sounds like I didn't miss much.
6: You didn't, especially after the first inning. They had two hits last night. They each happened in the first inning, and then they had a walk in the third inning, and they never got another base runner after that.
5: And, yeah, that was a rough one last night. And this is such a critical part of the schedule here, this rubber game against Atlanta. We'll see them again in a few series. And then you've got the Cubs, and then you've got five against the Brewers. This could be brutal on this ball club, Matt.
6: It could be, and every time they've had periods like this season, they've come through with flying colors. It's actually been the periods where you look at it and say, okay, this should be, the schedule's easing up on them, and that's when they tend to perform not well. You hope that remains the case here, that they're able to have success by, you know, beating the Braves today and taking the series, and then, you know, yesterday really doesn't matter because you took two out of three and go have some success against a Chicago team that's really playing well and scoring a ton of runs right now. Chicago scored 23 runs yesterday against the Padres, which is insane. You have a five-game series against Milwaukee, and then you play Atlanta again. So you're right. This is really, really a tough period. The Cardinals have the fifth toughest remaining schedule of every team from here to the end of the season in Major League Baseball.
5: Yeah, and the first three series after the All-Star break are no walk in the park either. So this is a telling stretch, all of it coming before the trade deadline. Dustin May takes the hill this evening. First of all, a getaway evening game, that kind of stinks for the team that's got to travel, but it is what it is. Which Dustin May are we expecting to see tonight?
6: Yeah, it's a good question because two starts ago, he had just an all-time start when he went out and threw a complete game no-hitter against against San Diego. But then his next time out, he goes and really struggles against Kansas City, allowing six runs in two innings. And we learned later that he came out of that game complaining of some back tightness, and then that's why he doesn't make his most recent start. Now, that can still be traced back to that San Diego game. He pushed himself in a way that really he has not pushed himself in his entire career when he did what he did against San Diego. That's not to say that he should not have thrown all nine innings. They made the right decision to keep him in there, but there is a reason why so often you'll see guys throw a complete game or push themselves further than they're used to being pushed, and then there's going to be a little bit of a dip for a time period after that. So the Cardinals tried to get in front of it. They skipped his last start.
5: Yep.
6: Yesterday, Ollie said that physically, May is feeling great, so they expect good Dustin May tonight. We'll see if that's actually what happens, but there's no reason to think that it won't.
5: Yeah, and he twirled it. That's, I think, the only complete game the Cardinals have produced this season.
6: Yes. Yeah, it is. That might be the only guy who's even gotten out in the eighth inning this year.
5: Yeah, right. Speaking of guys getting outs, Matthew Liberatore looked very good in his last start the other night. Obviously, the Cardinals see something in this guy, and they're sticking with him. And he does show you these flashes of brilliance, and then he'll come out and have a horrible inning, his next start, and lose 6-2 or something. But don't you think the Cardinals they really see something in him?
6: Yeah, they do. They really do. And we saw him pitch quite well for the first 2 months of the season last year. Bluntly, he hasn't done it consistently since the first 2 months of last season. You look at his numbers since June 1st of last year to where they're at right now, and they're just not good. It was interesting, though, watching him pitch against Atlanta a couple days ago, because not only was he effective, they changed the way he pitched, like literally changed the pitches that he threw were different. He only threw a fastball variety about one-third of the time, and he threw off-speed stuff two-thirds of the time, which is basically flipping what he had done previously. Now, it did two things. It resulted in a lot more strikeouts. He had 9 strikeouts and five. It did 3 things. The strikeout number went way up, which is good. The walk number went up because he's not throwing as many fastballs, which are easier to throw for strikes. People took issue with his 4 walks. I did not take issue with the 4 walks because he only gives up 1 hit. So if you give up 5 base runners, he had a hit batter. So if you give up 6 base runners in 5 innings, I don't care that 4 of them came via walks. If you're going to start walking more guys, you got to keep the hits down like he did in that game. But the walk total being 4 in 5 innings was absolutely connected to the pitch mix changing around. And then also he threw a lot of pitches. He threw 98 pitches in 5 innings. You would hope that if he kind of sticks with this path, he is able to get that pitch count back down. But bluntly, with considering where he was at, he had a plus 10 ERA over his first 4 starts in the month of June. Yeah. If he's going to go give you 1 run in 5 innings every single time out, I don't really care how he gets there, and I don't really care if he only goes 5 innings.
5: Anything to read into Ivan Herrera catching him, because he usually doesn't catch Libertor?
6: Yeah, maybe, and I think that's something that we should keep an eye on, and I'm not trying to like not answer the question, but I think the game plan was set going in. You don't dramatically change your pitch mix the way they did without that not be part, being part of a plan going in. But that being said, the raw fact is that he went from Pedro Páez to Ivan Herrera catching him. So you have to acknowledge Herrera for the job that he did. And I think it's just worth keeping an eye on moving forward. If Páez catches him again, does the pitch mix stay with what it was like, you know, 2 days ago, or does it revert back to what it was before? And then that kind of answers the question.
4: Flipping over to the offensive side of the game, you know, our Jordan Walker, boy, he was hotter than a firecracker as we slide towards 4th of July, but that doesn't seem to be the case anymore. He's gone cold. What's happening?
6: Yeah, he's gone cold in terms of extra base hits. He has not gone cold in terms of hitting. He continues to hit for average. His average month by month has basically stayed the same all year. 294 in March, 283 in April, 296 in May, 283 in June. So he's been within the same 13-15 point span all year. The problem has been he's not getting extra base hits. The last time he hit a double was on June 12th. The last time he hit a home run was on June 13th, and that was his last extra base hit. So you give him credit because he's going through a slump right now where he's not getting extra base hits, and he's still finding ways to contribute to the team by at least getting base hits. He drove in the only run that the Cardinals scored yesterday, so you appreciate that. But it is so important for this Cardinals offense for him to be a slugger right in the middle of the lineup. You need that slug. You need him to hit doubles and hit home runs, and he's not doing that. The launch angle coming off of his bat right now, it is way down. He's putting it into the ground, and that's largely why he's not getting extra base hits. He's still hitting the ball hard. It's just he's hitting it on the ground, and either they're, you know, poking through for a base hit or they're ground ball out. So I think more than two things, I think. First off, he needs to get to the break. This first half of the season where he has played every single day and he's been such an important part of this team, this is something that he's never gone through before. So I suspect he's tired, and getting a little bit of a break will be something that will help him out. And then just being able to refocus on your swing decisions and what pitches to actually swing at, because you hitting a ball in the air, you hitting a ball into the gap, it is largely dependent upon the pitch that you swing at and not so much the actual swing.
5: What do you make of Blaze Jordan so far?
6: I mean, it's a great story based off what he has done to start. Now, he's really slowed down. That's why I paused, because I ran these numbers last night. Let me do this again.
5: How about the preparation? Matt Pauly, I mean, he's out there crunching numbers at 12:30 at midnight just for you people.
6: It's what I do, I guess.
5: Yeah.
6: Over his last nine games. Let's see. He has since June 14th. Since June 14th, he's hitting less than 200, and that is
5: basically Nolan Gorman production.
6: Yes. So in some ways that is very true. He's not striking out, so that's good. Last 14 games he's a 174 hitter, so we'll run it out even further than that. I mean, so it was really his first handful of days where he was putting up really big numbers. Now, he still, to his credit, if there's a runner on at third, he is going to, and less than two outs, he's going to get to the ball, to the outfield, and he's going to hit a sacrifice fly. He's got really good bat-to-ball skills. He simply does not strike out very often, so he is still producing for this team in some ways, but he's not hitting. He's just not hitting right now. He's a really young guy, so hopefully, as the league has adjusted to him, he's going to go ahead and start to adjust back. But the defense has taken a little bit of a step back as well. We saw him commit a couple errors yesterday. I think we need to sit back and continue. Nothing's going to change here. The next time the Cardinals are going to be forced to maybe do something is when Ramon Urias is back healthy, and that's still a ways down the line. So we could talk about the struggles of Blaze Jordan all we want. I think they're going to stick with this guy for a while, but it would be disingenuous if we did not, you know, acknowledge the fact that he is not doing right now what he did when he first got to the Cardinals.
4: So, Matt, we're now more than halfway through the season. We got the All-Star break coming up. Like John and you have said, we've got some big games coming up. I listened to Ollie this week on the Guest House Gang, and somebody asked him directly, is this what you expected this team to be like at this point? And he said, in fact, yes. I guess I'll believe him. He's the manager. He's probably telling the truth. Is this what you expected this team to look like halfway through, or have they outperformed your expectations?
6: They have outperformed expectations, and he did. I heard him say that, and he did put some qualifiers on it. He said, we thought this could be the team if, and he mentioned a few things that happened, if Jordan Walker takes a step forward, if J.J. Weatherholt is as advertised. So I guess if you had it that way, that's, you know, I could run a 6-minute mile if I spent the rest of my life doing nothing but training to run mile like that. You know, there's a qualifier on that. So I think that's what Ali was saying. They thought they could be this team as long as all these things happened, and all those things have happened. Now, did they legitimately think that those things were actually going to happen? I don't know. I don't know how he feels about that. So I think his answer was legit in that sense because, yeah, these things have happened. I thought they were going to be better than the outside world predicted. I mean, people thought that this was going to be a 100-loss team. And I never thought, like, when I heard people say that, like, I don't know if these people really, truly understand what a 100-loss team looks like, because you compare this team to last year and you start going a 1-for-1 player comparison and you say, you know what, this team is not that much different than last year's team, and last year's team was not a 100-loss team, and then lo and behold, you get a guy in Jordan Walker who spends much of the season putting up MVP caliber numbers. You get a guy like J.J. Weatherholt who comes in, and we all love Brendan Donovan, but the Cardinals are getting more production out of J.J. Weatherholt than they got out of Brendan Donovan. So you can go up and down the list of guys who have outperformed the expectations, and when you put that in a pot and you take something out of it, the result is a team that has a much better record than the outside world expected them.
5: You watching this soccer tournament?
6: I watch it a little bit. Last night it was going on as the Cardinals game was going on, so if I'm being honest about it, I was keeping I had the scoreboard up on my computer, just kind of keeping an eye on it, but I did not turn off the baseball game to flip over to soccer.
5: And the scoreboard hardly ever changes, so
6: it doesn't.
5: Well, that's Matt Pauly.
6: It is my job to be able to break down the baseball game when it's over, so it is smart for me to continue to pay attention to said baseball game.
5: Gotta even do it. Hey, Matt,
6: when they're
5: so
6: not
5: much.
6: Getting any hits. Yeah, you bet.
5: Hey, we'll be back in just a moment right here on the Chris and Amy Show on KMOX.
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7: 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Don't believe their lies. 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Vote yes on Amendment 5, paid for by Missouri Promise Pact.
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10: And welcome back to the Hancock and Kelly Show. We're going to take you all the way
11: well,
10: on
11: it's actually
10: noon.
11: The Chris and Amy Show.
10: Yeah, but they're not here.
11: Right.
10: So can we call it the Hancock and Kelly Show?
11: We can say the Chris and Amy Show featuring Hancock and Kelly.
10: Really?
11: Mm-hmm.
10: Huh. So this is Billy Joel, obviously, yeah. Singing about New York.
11: New York State of Mind.
10: Twins saw him several times at Madison Square Garden. You know what's going on, apparently, at MSG this weekend?
11: No.
10: So it's not been confirmed yet, but it's expected that maybe tomorrow that Taylor Swift and Travis Kelce might get married at Madison Square Garden.
11: Huh.
10: Now, I guess, you know, many people are billing this as, you know, America's...
11: Right.
10: Royal wedding. I don't necessarily feel that way. I mean, I like Taylor Swift. I'm okay with Travis Kelce. I think he's a good football player.

0: But, you know, I'm not one of these Swifties who will be out, you know, waiting with the paparazzi to see that it's happening. Are you excited that these two might tie the knot this weekend?
1: Not really.
0: Yeah.
1: Well, I mean, you know, God bless them.
0: Yeah.
1: I wish them well.
0: Well, speaking of New York City, if it's not all outrageous enough to essentially rent out the world's arena, Madison Square Garden, to have your wedding.
1: Yeah.
0: Did you see this yesterday at the Empire State Building? Two people climbed out on from the observation deck, which is 20 or 30 stories below the antenna.
1: Wow.
0: You know, the antenna on top of of the Empire State Building goes like 20 stories. And these two, dressed in like cat suits, they looked like Catman or, you know, or Batman. And
1: yeah.
0: Wound up climbing up the tower there, if you will, hanging a sign that said something about, you know, if the world would just love, we wouldn't have war, something like that.
1: That's,
0: I don't know,
1: lovely.
0: If we should give them much. But meanwhile,
1: is it dangerous?
0: Extremely dangerous. Yeah. Have you not seen the video of this?
1: No.
0: Oh my goodness. I mean, I don't know about you, but I'm petrified of heights, particularly heights like, I mean, I can deal with heights, but not unrestricted heights. And these folks were standing on top of platforms. Well, anyway, that the helicopters are circling them like they're, you know, looking at King Kong hanging from the top of this thing.
1: Wow.
0: And the guy gets down on one knee and proposes on top of the tower.
1: That'd be hard to top.
0: Yeah, and they deserve to get busted. They got arrested. They ought to go to jail. But it's kind of turned into a love story now, and I don't like that. I don't like people climbing up these buildings. And
1: she said yes, I take it.
0: Yeah, I would imagine. I mean, I don't know that it's been confirmed she said yes, but they did embrace and gave each other a smooch, etc.
1: Huh. I missed it.
0: You missed it. So what kind of, can you deal with heights? Can you walk a
1: If
0: balance?
1: I'm enclosed. If I'm enclosed, I'm fine.
0: Yeah.
1: Like the top of the arch, no problem.
0: How about when you go to Chicago and you're looking out over
1: as long as I'm enclosed, I'm fine.
0: Uh-huh.
1: Like the John Hancock Building.
0: Yeah.
1: Great building, by the way.
0: Yeah. Terribly named.
1: but I don't like roller coasters, you know?
0: Really?
1: Yeah.
0: Why? Because it whips you around?
1: Yeah, and you're up and you're not, you know, enclosed. So that's the key for me. So I would not be climbing a pole.
0: Well, today's my day to keep referencing that I was a stagehand. When I was a stagehand, I worked at the circus at the Old Busch Stadium in downtown St. Louis.
1: Yeah,
0: they used
1: to
0: have the Shriners Circus inside, and there was a guy who walked a tightrope. And the tightrope was, I don't know, about maybe a half-inch thick, you know, metal rope that we strung across Busch Stadium.
1: Was it the Valendas? The Flying Valendas?
0: No, this guy was not a Flying Valenda. I don't remember his name. It's been, 20, 30 years ago. But anyway, I hung this tightrope, and I remember walking up to the edge of the Old Busch Stadium, you know, the white with the little columns and, you know, McDonald's arch-looking things there. And, you know, you do become desensitized after a while at a certain height, which is, I think, dangerous as well, that you're no longer afraid of. But it gave me some respect in this guy. I mean, he went out there with this, like, pole, and he walked from one side of Busch Stadium to the other.
1: Well, that's what they do.
0: Absolutely nuts.
1: It is.
0: Incredibly nuts.
1: Yeah.
0: And they let him walk over the crowd. What happens if he would have fell? He would have hurt somebody.
1: Well, he didn't fall.
0: Well, he would have hurt him. He obviously killed himself, but he could have killed somebody on the ground, too. No, he didn't fall.
1: I mean, the whole point of those guys is they don't fall. That's why they do
0: it. But at the same time, like, did you see these people who bungee jump? Like, would you bungee jump or skydive?
1: No.
0: Now, Jack Buck even skydived.
1: He did?
0: Didn't he? Didn't Jack Buck skydive? Isn't that the famous story that, you know, Chris Myhill was going to take him?
1: Frank Ladd is nodding, so I think you're accurate there.
0: But I can't skydive. Then they got these bungee jumpers. You know, they did this bungee jump down somewhere in South America where these people threw the lady off and thought she was attached to the bungee cord, and she wasn't.
1: Ooh.
0: And in fact, she splatted to her death.
1: Oh.
0: That's where it makes me nervous. And then you constantly see these stories of roller coasters that get stuck at the top and these people have to climb out and the firefighters are getting them off. I guess you would just sit there and wait until they could figure it out and you wouldn't climb out.
1: I'm not climbing out.
0: You just sit there for the rest of the day.
1: That's what you got to do. But you know what we have to do?
0: What?
1: We have to step aside for just a little bit. Major Garrett is going to join us next on the Chris and Amy Show on Cable X.
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3: It's miserable. It's hot. It's moist. It's like your underarm, your armpit out there. It's 89 degrees in St. Louis. We're going to a high of 95. There's an extreme heat warning that's in effect all the way till Friday night at 10 p.m. Real field temperatures up into the hundreds. Stay cool out there and keep the dogs out of the direct heat.
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2: 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KMOX, the voice of St. Louis. It's Major News with Major Garrett, our weekly conversation with CBS's chief Washington correspondent.
11: You get to talk to Hancock and Kelly next week instead of us, so they're awesome,
12: right,
11: too.
12: All right, that's a downgrade, but I'll try to
11: it sure is.
12: Make my way through.
13: Oh,
14: a
13: man.
14: Substantial downgrade.
13: Wow. Well, we punished him last night, didn't we? We made a call to the Baby Bears, and they stopped the heck out of your Padres yesterday.
14: We hung 23. They hung 23 on him.
13: They hung a Jordan on him.
14: Yeah.
12: Yep.
14: How's it going, Major?
12: I'm fine. I'm very happy to be with you, and I wish you all a very happy 4th of July.
14: Right back at you. So, wow, where do we begin? Let's begin with the great state fair that's taking place in our nation's capital. What's going on with that?
13: Lines, baby.
12: So I think it would be accurate to describe it so far as underwhelming and beset by some problems. So underwhelming in terms of crowd size is pretty meager. It's a high security zone. I think that's keeping some people away, even including people here in the district and Virginia and Maryland who might otherwise be inclined to go there. The prices are pretty high. Like if you want to buy a hamburger, it's $23. That's a little heavyweight for a Dang. Basic average hamburger.
14: Yeah.
12: It's very high. I don't need to tell

0: anyone listening, it's very hot here on the eastern seaboard, 100 or so. That has strained generators. It melted ice cream. The Ferris wheel, which is like one of the main biggest attractions, has been working on a sporadic basis. So it's just kind of stumbled out of the gate. I'm not sure it's going to continue to stumble, but so far it has not gotten off to an auspicious beginning. Part of the reason is this is not what typically happens on the National Mall this time of year. What typically happens, you might ask? Well, the Smithsonian Institution, remember the National Mall, what does it feature most prominently? Well, yes, of course, there's the Capitol, the monuments, but the Smithsonian Museums, bracket the National Mall. And the Smithsonian had a plan for a 250th celebration that would mirror what it does every year, which is a cultural fair where they bring in from various states, real entertainers, real artists, reflective of various states. It's a huge thing. I've gone to it many, many times. And President Trump said, no, we're going to cancel all that. It's all going to be under the Freedom 250 banner, which is different than the America 250, right, the bipartisan thing. And so he has hyper-personalized this. And when President Trump does that, well, in our politics right now, there is a gravitational pull that that has, but it also has a sort of repellent quality to it. And I think it just feels more like Trump's thing than it feels like America's thing. And I think that's having a kind of, not negative, not net negative, but reluctant approach to it.
1: Yeah, I mean, it's fair to say that the president is a polarizing figure politically in our country.
0: That's not exactly a newsflash. Right. I was dancing around it, but thanks for saying it. Yes.
1: Yeah. Speaking of partisanship, so the midterms are coming. And
0: sure.
1: We've got the situation in Iran, whatever that may be, and I'd be curious to get your thoughts on that. But oil prices are now coming down.
0: Yes.
1: Is that eliciting any optimism from the GOP, or is the outlook still pretty bleak for them?
0: Well, so what they hope is that sooner rather than later, prices at the pump will reflect what the oil trading is at now. Here's a hard and fast and often repeated truth. When global trading for oil goes up, prices go up dramatically. They go up, as the metaphor goes, in a high-speed elevator. When global trading prices come down, prices at the pump take the stairs, very gradually so. So though what the trading level is for Brent crude and West Texas Intermediate is now at or below where it was before this war started, that's not what people are seeing at the pumps. Yes, prices are lower than they were a couple of weeks ago, but they're not reflective of what the traders are paying. Why? Because oil companies do what oil companies do. They take the profit and they hold it. And guess who complained about that during the onslaught of the war in Ukraine by Russia when global prices went up and gas prices went up a lot? Joe Biden said oil companies were gouging. Guess who said that last week? President Trump. So these things are real. They happen. And consumers get squeezed. So what Republicans are hoping is sometime, at least by mid-August, no later than that, because really political sentiments begin to really start becoming concrete by the end of the summer. So they're hoping by mid-August, prices at the pump are noticeably down, and people have sort of put that on the shelf. One thing that complicates that, though, is both the president and the vice president have said, look, if these talks don't go well, we'll go back to all-out war. Well, if we do that, prices are going to spike, and inflation driven by higher energy prices will continue.
2: Well, the talks don't seem to be going well because the president's back to his almost weekly routine of threatening to wipe Iran off the face of the earth. What's the current status of our conflict/war skirmish in Iran?
0: It's a really good question, and I've had lots of guests on my show, The Takeout, this week trying to unspool what's actually happening. And look, what happened Monday and Tuesday of this week cannot give those who are expecting a favorable outcome for the United States a lot of reason to be optimistic. Here's why. The president sent his special envoy, Steve Witkoff, and his son-in-law, Jared Kushner. Remember, Jared Kushner isn't even an employee of the government. He's just sort of a son-in-law with portfolio. He can negotiate on behalf of the president, but he's not the Secretary of State, not the Secretary of Defense. He's just the president's son-in-law. He's got a tremendous amount of clout in the Middle East because of that. They both went to engage with the Iranians, and all they spoke to were intermediaries from the government of Qatar. So they went to talk to the Iranians face to face to hammer some of this stuff out, and they sort of got the Heisman. No, you'll just have to wait in this room. We'll send some other intermediate people for you to talk to. That is borderline humiliating for the United States government.
1: No doubt.
0: The president's two top named emissaries went there with the intent of talking to the Iranians, and they didn't even get a chance to do that. They were fronted off by an intermediate Middle Eastern country. That does not give a lot of room for optimism about, well, all this is going to happen pretty quickly. Not only that, the Iranians have said, well, we're going to bury the Supreme Leader, was killed by the Israelis when this war started, and that's going to be a multi-day funeral, and we're not going to do any talks during that time. So, again, finding ways to string this process along. It's a long-running tactic by the Iranian, and it's in full public view now.
1: You know, a lot of very impactful Supreme Court decisions this week, one of which was the birthright citizenship. I was a little surprised that it was just a 6-3 verdict. What do you make of it?
0: I was surprised, too. It was 6-3 on a 1940 law passed by Congress, signed by the then president, and 5-4 on the 14th Amendment, on the constitutionality question.
1: Right.
0: I thought at most that would be 7-2. I thought, okay, maybe Alito and Clarence Thomas, both hard right justices, would say, no, we're kind of skeptical, but only two. 5-4 on the constitutionality. That is not alarming, but very surprising to me, because this had been a bedrock assumption of constitutional law since the 14th Amendment was passed in 1868 and then reinforced by that law I referenced in 1940. So we have an amendment to the Constitution, subsequent interpretations of that by the High Court, then a law in 1940. This was settled business. And there are no new facts. Well, hold on. The administration would say, no, there are new facts. There's this thing called birth tourism, where wealthy people in China and Russia come to America with the express intent to have a child here, have that child obtain U.S. citizenship for whatever larger purposes they want. And they're sort of gaming the system. The numbers on that are not extravagant, but they're not zero. So maybe that's a different world. As was said in oral arguments by the Solicitor General representing President Trump, it's a new world, and what did John Roberts, the Chief Justice, said? Yeah, but it's the same Constitution. I thought that was a 7-2 proposition. It turned out to be 5-4, which is pretty unusual.
2: Major Garrett, as we see the expansion of this imperial presidency under Donald Trump and the help coming from the Supreme Court, are there any of the old Republicans that are a little bit nervous that someday there could be a President AOC or somebody else that will have these same expanded powers? Are they talking about that behind the scenes?
0: So imperial presidency is your terminology. I will say that this president has been very vocal, saying that he intends to expand the powers of the presidency, to have a vigorous chief executive. That's a phrase Alexander Hamilton used in the Federalist Papers. And this president believes, as many conservatives do, the unitary theory of the executive is the president is the sole political occupant in America, elected by all the people, and therefore should exercise the most power. And they take a dim view of checks and balances. Those are the president's words, not mine and not yours. Imperial is your word, but the president makes it very clear. He wants the presidency, especially his, to be as powerful as it ever has been. To your question, though, Republicans have yet, in my conversations with them, expressed any hesitation about this. I'm not sure they've done all the math, as you just articulated, even though it's not that complicated. Look, there will be a Democratic president at some point. It may be in 2028, it may be thereafter. But these powers will be in that Democratic president's hands, his or hers. What does that mean? And are you going to be comfortable with the application of it then? Be careful what you wish for, because if you have these hard to check, not unchecked, but much harder to check presidential powers, they can be exercised to what you regard as your political benefit, but they can also be exercised and probably will be, considering where our politics are now, that we're going to settle scores as soon as we get back into office. Those days may be coming.
1: Senator, Representative Tom Kaine showed up in Washington, D.C. This week. Hadn't seen him for a while. Very strange.
0: 4 months.
1: Yeah. Your thoughts on that? And also, have you gotten any update on Senator McConnell's situation?
0: There's no medical update on Senator McConnell's health situation, but CBS News has confirmed, and others were first to report this, EMS recorded conversations about someone in the House being unconscious. That we now know to be Senator McConnell, when medical personnel arrived to get him to the hospital. We've had no medical updates on his condition, what caused it, how soon he will return to the Senate. Well, Senate Republicans like, well, we expect him to be back. Stay tuned about that. Tom Kaine, he said on the House floor, I was diagnosed with depression. Okay. He also said on the House floor something that's true. 48 to 50 million Americans suffer from a similar diagnosis. That's a lot of Americans. We've worked very hard in the last 3 or 4 years as a country in ways we really hadn't before to try to destigmatize what mental illness means, what depression diagnoses mean. We don't judge people as harshly as we used to on that. And in the political space, I think he could have reasonably told his constituents, let's say 2 months ago, hey, I've been diagnosed with depression. I'm working through it under doctor's orders. I'm to remain hospitalized. He waited 4 months to say something that was right now in our current dialogue, not that controversial anymore, not nearly as stigmatized as it used to be.
1: Yeah.
0: And I wonder, seriously, did you feel that you couldn't tell your constituents this? Basically disappear from your job for 4 months and then offer this one time and one time only explanation? I'll leave it to the voters of New Jersey. But it doesn't read as transparent and as timely as it strikes me that it could have or should have been.
1: Yeah, hear, hear. I don't know if you care to comment on what happened over at NPR this week where they reported falsely that Samuel Alito was retiring.
0: Yeah.
1: Have they given an adequate explanation for that yet?
0: The explanation from Nina Totenberg, who is as good about reporting on machinations inside the Supreme Court as anyone in America, said she misheard something in the final day as opinions were being read about a retirement announcement, that she misheard it. Well, okay, but clearly that piece was very heavily written. It was prepared in advance for something that she clearly anticipates happening. And it jumped the shark. It jumped a system that should have made sure that that did not get published, because you can't do that. You can't report something of that gravity. Well, you can't report anything inaccurately, but you can't report something of that gravity inaccurately. Now, the president gave an interview to Breitbart a day and a half later saying, well, it could happen. So Nina Totenberg might be onto something, but it doesn't matter. It doesn't matter. When you report it, it has to be true. And when it isn't, you suffer, and understandably so. I'm not sure whether it is or, is not going to happen in the summer, but I will tell you this. If Republicans want to try to find a way to light a fire under their generally non-motivated base heading into the fall, the Supreme Court confirmation process under President Trump will be a mechanism to do that.
2: Major Garrett, who you got on the takeout this July 4th weekend?
0: Well, we're not on the show. We're not on the air tomorrow. Our last show of the week is today, because tomorrow's the recognized federal holiday. I'll be on my way to New York to do some work up there on Saturday, July 4th itself. But we have Monica Crowley, who is the chief U.S. protocol officer, to talk about Freedom 250 on the show tonight. We have a World Cup update. Nice victory for the men's team last night. Terrible red card against Flo Balogun. He will not be able to get to play against Belgium Monday in the knockout round. And we have a restaurant here in town. You know, the takeout loves food, called Moon Rabbit. Well, its pastry chef has just won a James Beard Award, bringing in her best pastries, and I'll try them on the show tonight.
2: That's awesome. Hey, I got some bad news for you. You got a real downgrade next week because Amy and Chris are back with you.
0: Oh, I know. Gosh, can you work on that?
2: Yeah, we're trying.
0: Can you kind of give me an upgrade?
1: That is Major Garrett. We so enjoy these weekly visits. Take care and happy 4th.
0: Happy 4th. Happy 4th. Be safe.
1: All right, we'll do it. We'll be back just after this on KMOX.
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15: Yeah, it's been a lot of fun. 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
5: podcast, commercial free if you get the podcast. They air here on Sunday mornings at 8 o'clock on KMOX, and we'll do it for the next several weeks, celebrating the 250th anniversary of America. And some of the topics that we covered were the American Revolution, governing a new nation, talking about the Articles of Confederation, and then ultimately the crafting of the U.S. Constitution. We did some local things with the history of the arch. I thought was pretty interesting.
14: Awesome.
5: One of my favorite St. Louis things we did was St. Louis in the 80s, and we talked about Whitey Ball, and then we had the mayor the mayor of St. Louis, Vince Schemel.
14: The politician of the 1980s here in St. Louis.
5: Without a doubt. And the governor of Missouri for much of the 1980s. Yeah, John Ashcroft.
14: So we also did some World's Fair stuff,
5: yep.
14: Which was really, you know, growing up in St. Louis, they drill this World's Fair stuff like Daniel Boone into our heads from day one.
5: Yeah.
14: I learned a lot on podcast.
5: That was an interesting show. We did one on the Civil War with our good friend Jeff McCausland, who lives at the site of Gettysburg. And he's an expert on the Civil War, and he was fascinating. I highly recommend that one. We did one on Abe Lincoln. It hasn't aired yet. We've done one on the Federalist Papers with our own Brad Young that hasn't aired yet. So we did one on the middle class, the history of the American middle class with Dave Simons.
14: Yeah.
5: So really,
14: I forgot
5: great,
14: about that one.
5: Yeah, great programs. And so we'd encourage everybody to hop along and listen.
14: And you worked really hard at it. You know, I'm just there asking questions. But John Hancock really puts a lot of time and thought into this. I call you the historian of KMOX, but definitely the historian of the Hancock and Kelly show. And the work you did there was fabulous. And there's something here for everybody. I promise you, this is all consumable. It's not like watching a PBS documentary where you're tied in for 8 hours just to find out the basics of the story. We bang it out for you in about 40 minutes. We hit the highlights, and there's something for everybody. You know, if you're not into Civil War history, there's something on St. Louis. If yep. you're not into St. Louis and you want to hear about the presidents, there's something there for you. But great work, my friend.
5: Thank you. Going to give away some ball tickets next hour. So stick around and listen to that Yacht Rock night at Busch Stadium on July 10th. Got a couple of tickets for you for that. So listen next hour. We do have one more hour. Jason Douglas joins us from the Gateway Arch Park Foundation talking about the Blues at the Arch Festival. That's coming next hour. It's Michael Kelly, John Hancock, and Ray Charles in for Chris and Amy here on the Voice of St. Louis, KMOX.
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1: Laid out in the memorandum of understanding, but now Iran says it will monitor ships in the Strait of Hormuz and permit ships to pass only if they navigate a specific route. ABC News contributor and former Defense Department official Mick Mulroy says another major question is whether Iran will allow international weapons inspectors inside the country.
2: It's important for the inspectors, and these are objective, internationally recognized experts in this area, to be able to see these facilities, to know what it is we're talking about. Is it recoverable? Is it there? I mean, there's a lot of things that they need to do to really set the parameters for that key part of the nuclear negotiations.
1: A nun on her way to Mass was arrested by immigration agents in McAllen, Texas, as the Department of Homeland Security has ramped up immigration arrests over the last 5 days and taking in 10,000 people into custody. We get more from ABC's Jay O'Brien.
3: Rubach's detention was even condemned by a Republican lawmaker, Congresswoman Monica De La Cruz, writing, "Our immigration enforcement should target violent criminals. A Catholic nun on her way to church is not a threat to our community." The administration has repeatedly pledged to go after the worst of the worst in President Trump's immigration crackdown. But this is just the latest in a series of immigration arrests that have spurred backlash, including ICE detaining spouses of active duty service members.
1: That nun on her way to church is a Nigerian national, Sister Letitia Ubawja. She was released from custody after a few hours, but only because politicians intervened. Darren Bailey, the Republican candidate for governor in Illinois, embracing the use of AI for his social media content, using fake images and video to lampoon Governor Pritzker. Ben Selinsky, State House reporter for Capital News Illinois, says some are obvious AI, but others not so much.
4: Artificial intelligence has the ability to change a real image and make it look realistic. And I think that's the biggest concern, is that, you know, this is going to evolve beyond a cartoon phase. It's going to be creating a fake image of somebody that looks completely real and believable, and it's not.
1: Selinsky says the images are not identified as an AI creation. The Bailey campaign says it's getting great engagement from its AI content on social media. The Pritzker campaign says they're only using real humans to generate social media content and using the AI for their analytics. Hannibal, Missouri's fireworks superstore has been especially busy leading up to 4th of July. Manager Ty Kaufman tells MissouriNet fireworks makers have gone all out.
5: It's got to be close to 100 items that are new this year. A number of them are branded with the 250th, and generally speaking, those items tend to have a lot of red, white, and blue in them.
1: His 126,000 square foot store is billed as the largest fireworks store in the world.
6: An extreme heat warning is in effect through 10 p.m. tomorrow. This afternoon will be hazy, hot, and humid with sunshine and some clouds and a spotty thunderstorm, high 95. Accurate with a real field temperature will approach 110. Tonight, partly cloudy early, then clear late, warm and sticky, low 79. Sunshine and some clouds tomorrow with a chance of an afternoon thunderstorm. The high again 95 with real fields well over 105. From the Saliga Heating and Cooling Weather Desk, I'm AccuWeather meteorologist Joe Lundberg on 104.1 FM KMOX.
1: It is sunny and 90 degrees right now in downtown St. Louis. I'm Debbie Monterey, KMOX News.
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11: Hey, it's Hancock and Kelly sitting in for Chris and Amy. We, uh, Chris

0: and Amy show. We call this Hancock and Kelly. We'll be back with you again tomorrow, which, by the way, is the official holiday.
1: Yeah.
0: Is being celebrated
1: well,
0: tomorrow.
1: Well, you know, if it's an official holiday, we're going to be here.
0: Yeah.
1: Yeah.
0: Well, who else would be here?
1: Right.
0: Exactly. And lots going to be going down in downtown St. Louis on July 4th, but there's stuff in the future to talk about as well.
1: Indeed. And joining us to discuss just that is Jason Douglas, Senior Manager of Events with the Gateway Arch Park Foundation. And he's, well, you're talking about the Blues at the Arch Music Festival. It returns to the Arch Park August 14th through 16th. How many years for the festival?
2: It's been 11 years for the festival.
1: Wow. And this thing is free?
2: It's free, yeah. It's free for the whole family. And we invite you down just to have a wonderful time right under the arch. So, yeah.
0: It's actually on the grass?
2: It's on the grass. So it's right in the North Gateway. So it's the new addition to Gateway Arch National Park that borders Laclede's Landing.
0: Perfect.
1: Yeah. Nice. And you got some pretty noteworthy people coming to perform.
2: We do. So we got some national artists all from all around the country. So we have Taranzo Cannon from Chicago. We have Tuli Bray from Louisiana. And then we have two great artists from Mississippi. Visit Mississippi is one of the sponsors this year. So they have sponsored two of the artists, Mr. Sip, and we have Stevie J Blues.
1: Nice. And blues has a rich history here just in St. Louis as well.
2: Blues, you know, it's kind of like, I think of like the soundtrack of St. Louis. You know, one of the first blues songs was written right under the East Bridge, St. Louis Blues by W.C. Handy. So we also had the old Rock House, which was on the arch ground. So blues is just ingrained in St. Louis. And what better way to pay homage to that with the music festival?
1: Yeah, you know, little known fact here, I'm a Scott Joplin aficionado.
2: Okay.
1: He recorded 6 piano rolls of himself playing, and the only one that he recorded that wasn't written by him was the St. Louis Blues by W.C. Handy. So that's a piece with a rich history here. Folks, when they come down, do they bring food? Do they buy food? How do they feed themselves?
2: So we curated a lot of food trucks, local St. Louis businesses that we want you to come down and support. So you don't have to pack that picnic basket. You can come in and just support those businesses and have a great time with your whole family.
1: So if I bring my grandkids down, will there be stuff for them to do?
2: There will be a lot of things to, for you to do. So we have a kids corner, which was curated with kids in mind. So if they aren't, you know, a blues lover, we have something for them to do. There's yard games. There's bubble machines. There's, you know, photo ops and a lot of just cool interactive things for them to learn about.
0: And there's easy ways to park and get down there. Of course, you can take the train right there.
2: Yeah, the train, Laclede's Landing Metro Station takes you right to where all the action is.
0: And there's parking, of course, right there off of Laclede's Landing. It'll be easy for folks to get down there and be a part of it. Any cost associated with this?
2: No, the festival is totally free for everyone to come down.
0: So you don't have to RSVP. You can just come on down and enjoy the blues. The blues is all right.
1: Yeah. Is this a daytime, nighttime?
2: So it's 3 days. So August 14th, 15th, and 16th. On Friday, we started at 4:30. Mm-hmm. And on Saturday and Sunday, we started at 1:30.
0: Nice. Is there a website where they're going to have all this stuff listed?
2: Yeah. So the whole lineup and all the things that are going to be happening over the whole weekend is at www.archpark.org/blues.
1: And folks of a certain age are probably old enough to remember when we used to have live music all the time under the arch on the 4th of July. Uh-huh. But this blues festival is really something else. Have they found a home yet for the blues museum?
2: Not to my knowledge, but I think they're still searching where those exhibits and artifacts are going to go.
1: It's such a fun music, man. And the artists that perform the blues, they're just amazing. And it's a much more diverse music than some people would imagine.
2: Yeah, you know, I think blues has played a part in like all types of American music, whether, you know, it's, you know, gospel, R&B, country, pop.
1: Chuck Berry,
2: you know, this is his home. So, you know, it has, you know, everything has, you know, been touched by blues.
1: Yeah, we were Matt over here was playing some bumper music, and it was from the rock band Yes, a progressive rock band from the 1970s, and there was an organ solo in it, and he was playing the blues.
2: that's, I mean, it's incredible. You know, people just never realize, you know, if they haven't listened to it, like what music has its impact.
1: Do you have a favorite?
2: Do I have a favorite? Yeah. Well, you know, I'm really, you know, old school with, you know, like the Billie Holidays. And
1: oh, those that's old, yeah.
2: Yeah, yeah. Those speak to me and to my soul. So
1: Bessie Smith.
2: Yeah, Bessie Smith, yeah. And all those things. So, yeah.
0: Well, so this is happening here August 14th through the 16th. People can go to archpark.org/blues for more information. Refresh our memory what the Gateway Arch Park Foundation is.
2: So Gateway Arch Park Foundation, we are the official philanthropic partner for the Gateway Arch. So we raised the funds that did the renovations of the Arch Grounds, Kuna Plaza, and the Riverfront. And, you know, we are their support to make sure that they have the resources they need to be successful.
0: And that is Jason Douglas, the Senior Manager of Events for the Gateway Arch Park Foundation. Kind enough to come in and tell us about the Blues Festival on August 14th through the 16th.
2: Yeah, so yeah, we hope to see you down here on the Arch grounds to, you know, bring those chairs and blankets and come out and have a good time.
1: It is going to be a good time. It'll be hot in August. The Cardinals might still be in the pennant race that weekend, I hope, anyway. Jason, thanks so much for your time.
2: Yeah, thank you for having me, guys.
1: I hope to see you folks down there on August the 14th through the 16th on the grounds of our great Gateway Arch. We'll be back after this on The Voice of St. Louis, KMOX.
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2: An actual church organ in London was used for the recording of this.
3: Well, it sounds like mass. What is this?
2: It's a church.
4: Yes.
2: It's yes.
3: Oh, okay.
2: Of course. Hey, I mentioned Yacht Rock tickets. That is June 30th through July the 3rd. I got a pair of tickets. Well, I guess I just have tickets for July the 3rd now, right? Or tonight. Maybe. No, I don't know what they are.
4: It, whatever that sheet in front of you says.
2: Yep. Jesus. Oh, well, that's what we're giving them away. The game is on July the 10th.
4: Hey,
2: that's what I've got. So if you are the fifth caller to the contest line, 314-955-1120. We're going to send you and a loved one to the Cardinals game on July the 10th.
3: And Joan has messaged in. And if you don't know Joan, you probably should, because Joan wants to know where she can hear America Revisited. So, of course, you can go to the Odyssey app.
2: Yep.
3: And it will be there. You can go to anywhere you get your podcasts.
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3: 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Anywhere you get your podcasts, you can put in America Revisited, Hancock and Kelly, and it'll pull up right there. I personally listen to it on iTunes. It's very nice. John's done such a great job. How many episodes we got? 13?
2: 13 of them.
3: What made you choose the number 13?
2: That's what Steve told me to do.
3: There you go. Speaking of what Steve told us to do, John, it's election time, as you know.
2: I do know.
3: We're having primaries throughout the country, and any regular listeners of Hancock and Kelly have heard us lament the fact that we really don't have elections in November anymore. All of the consequential elections, not unique to St. Louis, happening throughout the country, are happening in the primary.
2: Yeah, because 85% of the elections in this country are, you know, decided before you cast a single vote in November.
3: So lots of hand-wringing over the last week or so over the fact that New York City, the most liberal state in the country, also the most important city, the wealthiest city on the planet, has Mondami as its mayor, and these Democratic socialists have started to win elections inside the Democratic Party. And we have a couple of them here in Missouri. I think Megan Green identifies as a Democratic socialist.
2: For sure.
3: Cori Bush, I think she's trying to cast herself as a Democrat, but she's been a Democratic socialist in the past.
2: Yep.
3: Of course, Bernie Sanders is a Democratic socialist, even though he caucuses with the Democrats, John. And if you listen to any of the conservative outlets out there, they're just convinced that the whole Democratic Party's gone to be communist, etc.
2: I do think it's trending that way.
3: Well, but there is a pushback that's happening inside of my party.
2: Yes.
3: You're looking at one of the people who said, hey, look, I get it. You want to be a socialist? Be a socialist. But you're not a Democrat. And they're identifying under my party. I didn't see this pushback against this populism stuff that's come from the right. This entire conservative principles out the window. I don't see the hand-wringing on the right about the fact that their party has lost conservative values, and we've seen
2: in fairness, a number of folks left the Republican Party who had been Republicans because they're not particularly...
3: Well, you like Mitt Romney?
2: ...fond of Donald Trump. Yeah, I mean, and some of the other, you know, thought leaders in Republican politics. So, but you're right, as it relates to elected officials, it's not until you are defeated in a primary or decide to retire that folks have felt generally comfortable criticizing Donald Trump.
3: Yeah, and I just have a problem with Democratic socialists, but period. Look, I am a Democrat because I believe government should play a role in helping those who can't help themselves. And, you know, and that's what government does. But at the end of the day, I'm still a capitalist. I still believe in regulated free markets that make sure that there's fairness that exists. And, you know, while I understand that people want to be hand-wringing over the fact that these folks are getting elected in New York City, I think it's clear, it should be clear that that's New York City. And those issues are unique to New York City. I mean, God love the Democratic Socialists here in the city of St. Louis. you know, mainly led by Megan Green. They want to solve all these life problems. They can't do the basics. They can't pave the roads, fix the water situation that exists inside the city of St. Louis. Yet they want to tackle all these other things. And it's just an unrealistic platform because this is the, they don't have the resources to be able to accomplish this panacea of utopia that they're out
2: The concepts of like universal income where they're just going to write checks to people. I think we tried that under Tashara Jones, right?
3: Yeah, it's just absurd.
2: It's ridiculous.
3: I mean, they can't pave the roads.
2: Right.
3: And so, yeah, in New York City, you have an ability to tax these billionaires. I mean, you've got literally people who own one floor of a high rise that's worth $200 or $300 million who don't even live there.
2: Mm-hmm.
3: And so Mondami was able to put in a tax. What do they call it? A Pierre or something or another tax on folks who don't live there. And everybody's saying this is socialism, but I would argue to you, it's four or five cities in the country that can do this.
2: Yeah.
3: Right?
2: And I do think we're not in one of them. I do think you're going to see some capital flee New York because of these policies.
3: Yeah, well, we're seeing capital and, you know, folks flee the United States because of policies. That's just a consequence of when people are in charge. But I don't believe that the Democratic Party has become some, you know, hammer and sickle marching to the, you know, Chinese Party communist rules. No, I think you've got folks who are upset about the income disparity. And, you know, we've talked about this in the past, John. We continue to see the rich get richer and the poor get poorer and the middle class seeming to evaporate. And I think long term, a lot of the policies that are being protected and supported by whatever the Republican Party right now is actually fueling the flames behind this socialist movement where they're saying, wait a minute, we have room for a trillionaire and we can't tax him. Yet, you know, prices continue to go through the roof. My president's making billions of dollars selling meme coin and I'm stuck here paying $5 a gallon. And I don't care if you're a Democrat or a Republican. If you're a middle class American out there, you're looking at this saying the deck is stacked against me.
2: Yeah. Except that we live in a country that offers more opportunity for more people to accomplish more things than any place else in the history of the world. And I don't begrudge that there are very wealthy people. You know, God bless them. They're free to go out and earn and make and do what they want. But that doesn't, just because somebody else is wealthy doesn't mean I have to be poor.
3: Right. But at the same time, we're watching the media landscape and the tech landscape essentially consolidate into two or three companies that are running the economy. And it's impossible, even well-intentioned, for others to break into it. One of the great things about American capitalism was competition.
2: Correct.
3: I would argue to you now that the deck is stacked in favor of monopolies. And the fact that we are allowing a lot of the things for Apple, Google, Tesla, SpaceX, you name it. We can name the 10 companies that are driving our economy. That it's almost impossible for anyone to break in there because they have consolidated power and they're being protected.
2: And that's what antitrust laws are for. And
3: but
2: they need to be enforced. If somebody is developed an effective monopoly in a particular industry, that is not legal in this country. But competition obviously is important.
3: Right. But again, going to the deck being stacked against us, we saw the president get inaugurated. We saw the 7 or 8 tech barons standing behind him. That's who's being heard. We see the media companies being consolidated and the White House being able to decide which folks are going to be reporting the news, et cetera.
2: That's
3: a concern. I mean, we're all open to the free market, but we'd like to see some type of regulation for fairness and competition, and that's not what's happening. And so as a result, when you see grocery stores evaporating from New York City, when you see the ability to buy a first home now, the average age of a person buying a first home in this country is over 40 years old, you're starting to say, hey, this isn't working for me. Who is it working for? And you see the president has them sitting behind him, et cetera. I think that this backlash that we're watching happen is natural. And I think this income disparity is ultimately going to come back and bite the very people who are trying to protect it.
2: Yeah. And so your argument is that this is all predictable.
3: Right. Don't you think?
2: Yeah. Well, I do know because I've seen the numbers. you know, the popularity, quote, of socialism, the word socialism, is increased fairly dramatically in the last few years, even.
3: Right.
2: I mean, it used to be 18% thought favorably of, and that number is much higher now.
3: Well, but would you argue that Social Security is essentially a version of socialism?
2: Sure, yeah.
3: Is Medicare and Medicaid a version of socialism?
2: Yeah.
3: Yeah. So, I mean, yes, what I love about the Republicans and Frank, what's that guy's name? Luntz.
2: Yeah.
3: Who really mastered the English language for conservatives, where he came up with things like the death tax. Mm-hmm. Well, who wants to pay a tax when you die? But it's ultimately an inheritance tax, et cetera. Right. That we're watching the usage of words like socialism, when in fact we live in a democratic socialist society already.
2: Well, in regard to those areas, yes, but our markets are freer here, or have been, than any place else in the world. And there's more opportunity here than there is any place else in the world. And, you know, I don't begrudge the accumulation of wealth.
3: Me neither. I'm all for free market capitalism, but I also, at the same time, believe that the deck is stacked in favor of the biggest guys. And the guys at the top are getting bigger and bigger, and those of us in the middle class are getting squeezed. And this is a long term. I mean, you talk about predictable. This, I think, is a larger threat to our democracy than even some of the extremism of policy that we may be seeing. When you have 1% of the Americans, or even 10% of Americans, who are going to have 95% of the money, it doesn't go back through history and look what happens. That does not spell for a positive outcome.
2: Right. What do you think? It leads to revolution?
3: Yeah. Or massive changes and swing back in the pendulum. And I think that's what you're going to get. So when people say, they want to bring government in to regulate everything. Yeah, because government's not regulating anything. Well, government truly is picking the winners and losers.
2: You're right about the pendulum. It is going to swing.
3: Right.
2: The question is how far and how hard. But it is going to swing. And we've been in this has been one of the more turbulent eras of American history in terms of just the massive swings in who our elected officials are.
3: Yeah.
2: The back and forth of that. Congress has turned over more times in the last 30 years than it has in any other 30-year period in American history. And so you're seeing a very kind of reactionary politics, which is, you know, on a certain level, a bit unsettling.
3: Do you think long term what we've seen in terms of rewriting the redistricting, the way that President Trump has brought it, and now everybody's followed suit in both parties, do you think that that's going to become institutionalized?
2: I hope
3: not. Are we going to go through every election cycle?
2: I hope not.
3: Redrawing lines?
2: I hope not. And, you know, something's got to be done, because there's 22 seats in Congress out of 435 that are truly competitive. And then there's some on the fringes that if the vote swing shifts enough that they'll be in play. So as many as 40 might be in play this cycle. But yeah, it's a real problem.
3: One of the things that I've heard for a long time from my conservative friends is, you know, live with it. We're going to drink your liberal tears. What happens when the Democrats take control and they stack the Supreme Court, which they would have the ability to do?
2: Good, potentially.
3: Will they be drinking conservative tears? Is this just where we're headed, John? I mean, all this stuff 3 and 4 years ago sounded so ridiculous, something you'd read in a novel.
2: Yeah.
3: And we're living it now. I anticipate it's going to happen.
2: Well.
3: Don't you?
2: I think it probably will. But that history is yet to be written. Now we're going to step aside, and when we come back, well, we've got some thoughts on things. That's next on Camel X.
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3: It is hot, stale, and stinky out in St. Louis. It's 91 degrees, expected high of 94, triple digits real field temperature. 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
3: And welcome back to the Hancock and Kelly Show on the Chris and Amy Show. Is that what we're going to call it? Or is this the Chris and Amy Show hosted by Hancock and Kelly?
2: Yeah, that's what we are.
3: Is that right?
2: That's exactly what we are. I want to give a shout out to David from Dittmer.
3: Dittmer Dave.
2: Dittmer Dave, who won those Cardinal tickets for the Yacht Rock.
3: Yeah, he's going, what is that game on July the 10th?
2: July the 10th.
3: Yeah, he was caller number 5 or 6, wasn't he?
2: Caller number 5.
3: That was impressive win there, Dittmer Dave. John, did you see news came out yesterday? The president filed his where he says how much money he's made.
2: Yeah.
3: He made $2 billion in his first year as being president of the United States.
2: Good job if you can get it.
3: Mainly through Bitcoin sales, which now I listened to the president's interview yesterday and he says, my sons are, you know, running this business. I have nothing to do with it. Yet I see the commercials all the time where Donald Trump is standing there saying, you can buy my Bitcoin. You can buy my watch. Melania doing the same things. $2 billion to a president of the United States. Do you think our founding fathers ever envisioned that a president would make money off of working in the White House?
2: Not like this. And this is unprecedented, you know. And I'm fairly certain there will be investigations when the Democrats take control of the House. There will be hearings. And now, wouldn't be shocked if the White House just punted and said, we're not going.
3: Oh, to participate in the hearings. Investigations?
2: Yeah.
3: Yeah, I mean, the consequences of this Trump presidency are going to last when the Democrats are in charge, too.
2: Well, and here's the concern about all of this business activity. You know, foreign governments are buying this stuff.
3: Right.
2: And they're spending a lot of money. And so the question is that affecting, informing, controlling U.S. policy? And, you know, that's an impossible question to answer from the outside. But it's, the threat is real. And, you know, the potential is real that this could be, you know, highly bribe-like.
3: I just remember when we were very exercised that Hunter Biden served publicly on a board.
2: Selling for, paintings out there.
3: Yeah, and was making money. We had investigations. You know, they were the dirtiest crime family in history. I mean, is the fact that Donald Trump's just doing this out in the open and thumbing his nose at everybody, is that why people are willing to take it acceptable? Or have we just gotten to the place where if my side does it, fine. If their side does
2: there's
3: it,
2: there's a healthy
3: evil.
2: Dose of that. You know, and from where I sit, I love this country. I love our institutions. I want to see them thrive, and I don't want to see them corrupted. And so regardless of who the corruptors are, I think they, you know, need to be called to account, and our institutions need to be strengthened and not weakened. And, you know, we're not in a great spot right now.
3: Might I have a point of personal privilege?
2: Take it.
3: I'm not going to talk politics about this man for a second. I just want to talk about the president as a Hoosier. did you read this story that he has required that the bathrooms that he utilizes be carpeted?
2: Carpet in the bathrooms.
3: Hmm. And so they're having to like pull the carpet out every...
2: Like wall-to-wall carpet?
3: Yes, around the toilet, right there when he gets out of the shower, it's carpeted. I mean, that's weird. That's not... And then, you know, then you throw in his decorating style with the gold and, you know, I've already told you that I think it looks like Liberace's funeral home. With all this gold and the...
2: No, like the gold.
3: He's just the tackiest decorator ever. He just put this gold-looking eagle over the White House. I mean, everything we've had in the past is just kind of out. He's got these two flagpoles up at the White House that make it look like it's a car dealership now. this man, for being a billionaire... I guess that he's eccentric, and for being that, you know, he knows class and he knows how to build stuff, boy, he's got the taste of a Hoosier.
2: Well, he likes a lot of gold, you know, and I think he feels right at home at Mar-a-Lago, and he's bringing a little Mar-a-Lago to the White House.
3: Do you think that when AOC becomes president, that she may wind up living over in Blair House for a week or two while they try to find some way to tear down and bring back whatever the White House was supposed to be?
2: I would be surprised if the decor of the White House isn't changed with the next incoming administration.
3: And then you couple that with him putting his name on everything, which I think, again, I go back to my Hoosier reference. you know, I just think you're going to see the lot folks spend a lot of time taking that down.
2: Well, they may.
3: I just don't get it. Did you ever go to anybody's house that had the bathroom carpeted?
2: Not that I can recall.
3: How about, did you ever see one that had the toilet seat with carpet on the toilet seat?
2: I have seen that.
3: Yeah, it's kind of weird. I remember like the old toilet seats that kind of looked like brown, like wood.
2: Yeah, those were big in the 70s.
3: Yeah.
2: I think we may have even had some carpet on our, you know, the lid of the toilet when I was a kid.
3: Yeah. I mean, I've seen it a couple of places. Usually those folks had precious moments also inside their house as well. But I just, I don't get it. It's kind of a deal breaker for me. If you're carpet, I definitely am not going without shoes if you've got carpet in your bathroom.
2: Yeah, I mean, that's a little bit much. But I'm not very exercised. I mean, his decorating, whatever, you know.
3: Yeah, he's just a Hoosier. When you go to a hotel, are you a person that will stomp around the room without your shoes on?
2: Sure.
3: Really?
2: Yeah.
3: You're not worried about what's been in that hotel?
2: And, yeah, I mean, no.
3: No.
2: No. I'm not a germaphobe.
3: So really?
2: No.
3: Why
2: not?
3: Yeah, why not?
2: I don't know.
3: I mean, it's just, I don't like to touch the remote control. You know, they say that's the dirtiest part of a hotel room.
2: Huh.
3: Is the remote control.
2: Never thought about it.
3: And I try to have my shoes there at the bed so that when I hop up and I go to the bathroom, I'm not going on carpet that could have been there for 20 years with gosh knows what spilled all over it. But you think that's kind of weird, don't you?
2: No, I don't think it's weird. It's just not something that I have spent any time thinking about.
3: Yeah.
2: Never.
3: Hey, have you ever been in a hotel? Because I've done this a number of times when I was on the presidential campaign in Iowa, where I literally slept in my clothes because even the bed that I was laying in was just absolutely filthy.
2: Where were they putting you up?
3: Well, I mean, you know, some of these little towns that you'd be in just would have whatever Best Western. And I'm not picking on Best Western. I don't even know what it's called. But just some little lodge that, you know, I guess, you know, could house a trucker or somebody for a day. But looks like it may have been used for other stuff as well.
2: Yeah, I've stayed in some junky places.
3: Have you?
2: Yeah. I remember.
3: Care to share?
2: Well, it was Atlantic City.
3: Really?
2: Yeah.
3: And Trump thing there?
2: Oh, yes. First job I ever did in New Jersey, and the guy was running for county executive out there in Atlantic County. And so we said, you know, where should we stay? And he says, oh, he gives us the name of a hotel, made reservations. And so it was Kyle and me. And so we went out there. There was a jacuzzi in the middle of the room. And there was a mirror on the ceiling above the bed.
3: Oh, boy. Pink champagne on ice?
2: Woof. So then we show up to meet this guy. His name's Denny. And, I mean, this is like classic Atlantic City.
3: Uh-huh.
2: Bald-headed guy. He's got his shirt unbuttoned down to about halfway down. He's got a big gold chain around his neck, you know? And so we're sitting down and we're meeting him, and his cell phone goes off, and his cell phone is playing. The ringtone is Staying Alive. And he used to be a bouncer at a disco, he said. And now he won. We got him elected. He was county executive there.
3: I would be weary.
2: Still probably is.
3: Leery of a place that has a mirror on the roof.
2: I'd be
3: like a naked skydiver if I woke up coming at me. Oh, my gosh. You know, the place that, and then, by the way, this place is really nice, fancy, down there in Branson, Missouri, just south of it, a place called Big Cedar.
2: Oh, yeah.
3: Lovely.
2: Yeah, I love Big Cedar.
3: But my problem with Big Cedar, and I'm not a hunter.
2: Yeah.
3: But, you know, you get nice rooms. They got cabins. They got hotels. You know, it's
2: rustic elegance.
3: Rustic elegance. Mm-hmm. But you got deer in your room with you. So. Yeah.
2: Well,
3: you wake up in the morning and there's bird fowl on the walls. There's deer with their eyes looking at you. I'm not much for a dead animals hanging on the wall, even of a fancy hotel, to stare at me when I wake up.
2: Great place to hang your jacket.
3: Those is animals. That what you did?
2: Yeah.
3: Hang your over their snout there? You just put your jacket up?
2: Mm-hmm.
3: I remember the first couple of times I went there, I thought, what am I on Noah's Ark? I mean, they got all these animals staring at me in the bed.
2: So they got rooms and they've got cabins, individual cabins.
3: Well, now the cabins are top-notch
2: there.
3: Yeah. Especially if you can get there in the winter when it's snowing.
2: Yes.
3: They got real fireplaces where you like throw the wood in yourself.
2: Yeah.
3: It's not a gas thing.
2: And then they cut the wood for you. It's all waiting for you.
3: Yeah, it's all waiting for you. I've been lucky enough to have been stranded down there in two separate times in a snowstorm.
2: Yeah.
3: And so kind of a fun time to place. But what that Johnny Morris is doing down there with Big Cedar is just spectacular. The golf courses he's brought
2: all
3: down there
2: yeah.
3: is
2: all
3: world class.
2: The founder of Bass Pro Shops you're talking about.
3: One of the wealthiest Missourians, I would have to imagine. Believe.
2: Yeah, yeah.
3: But what he's doing down there is just spectacular. You hear me rip on Branson a lot, and that's unfair because what he's doing down there is really special, and the beauty of the Ozarks and that part of Missouri is second to none.
2: It truly is remarkable down there. Well, we're going to step aside. Don't forget the Gas House Gang is coming up. Nate Gatter and Bernie Miklas are hosting today. You're going to talk a little World Cup soccer in addition to Cardinal baseball. And we'll come back and wrap up this edition of the Chris and Amy Show after this on KMOX.
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3: Welcome back to the Chris and Amy Show. It's Hancock and Kelly taking you all the way till noon here. Then we have the Gas House Gang. We'll be back with you tomorrow for the July 4th holiday, even though it's on July 3rd.
2: Observed
3: holiday. It is observed tomorrow. And then guess what? More Hancock and Kelly on Monday of next week.
2: And then Chris and Amy return.
3: And then Chris...
2: so we've been told.
3: Yeah, comes back and Amy comes back from Australia. And everything's right with the world.
2: I thought she was in Budapest.
3: Oh, that's right. Yeah, maybe she went to Hungary. I'm not positive. John, we spent a little bit of time today talking about Amendment 5, which is the question on whether or not we ought to do away with the state income tax, how that revenue gets replaced, etc. But the other big amendment that will be on the ballot here in Missouri is called Amendment 4.
2: Mm-hmm.
3: And there's considerable money being spent out there
2: against it.
3: Against it.
2: Hardly anything being spent in support
3: of it. Well, I mean, you know, and it's a movement to really change the way we amend the Constitution, or citizens are able to bring forth changes that they would like to see in government.
2: Right.
3: And right, well, what happens right now is there's a prerequisite amount of signatures that has to be captured in five of the eight congressional, six of the mm-hmm. eight congressional districts in the state of Missouri. They have to reach a threshold in all of those.
2: Right. And there's this one signature amount if you're wanting to pass a statute, and there's another signature, a higher signature requirement if you're trying to amend the state constitution.
3: Well, the amendment four that we're going to be voting on would change that completely. Mm-hmm. It would require in both of those instances that those things that get to the ballot would have to pass in all eight districts.
2: Congressional
3: districts in the state. So let's just take the legalization of marijuana, for instance. Mm-hmm. Let's say the St. Louis and Kansas City and Columbia and Greene County, Springfield come out in huge numbers and pass it with 70-80% of the vote. And in fact, hypothetically, let's say that a ballot initiative gets more than 300,000 more votes mm-hmm. than the other side. If it failed in just one congressional district, call it Kirksville, call it Cape Girardeau, even though it got 300,000 more votes total,
2: right,
3: it would be defeated.
2: Yep.
3: I do not like that.
2: Yeah, I
3: think
2: like
3: it takes
2: it
3: the voice of the people away. I get the argument you're going to about to make,
2: mm-hmm.
3: and I would like you to make it, but at the long term, this is a problem, particularly for those of us in the urban areas who've fought back right to work this way, who've brought us internet gambling, who legalized marijuana, who expanded Medicaid in the state of Missouri, who raised the minimum wage. Those are initiative petition drives that wound up passing and failed in some congressional districts, but totally wound up passing.
2: Yeah, so Amendment 4 is not going to pass. Whenever there's only money spent on one side of a question, almost never does that money come back void. And so it's going to get defeated. I think they just went too far here. Now, as a matter of principle, I don't think you should be able to amend a constitution with a simple majority vote. That's certainly not the case for the United States Constitution. There's a pretty high standard to do that. And I think the state constitution should have a higher standard requirement. I would support 60% threshold, maybe statewide. You know, because there should be a higher standard to amend the constitution. Now, for a law, a statute, 50% plus one is fine in my book, because the legislature can go back and fix that. But amending the constitution is, you know, pretty much forever. 22 pages of the Missouri Constitution today deals with marijuana. 22 pages. It's basically a law that they put in the Constitution.
3: Well, but isn't part of that the problem? I mean, you know, here we are dealing with Amendment 5, right? And so much of it is, we heard it from the Taxpayers Union today, we'll leave these questions to the legislative body. Well, the legislative body, most Missourians, apparently, when it comes to this kind of stuff, whether it be legalization of marijuana, disagree with them. This would really make the legislature a superpower, in the sense that they would be able to really dictate what it's going to look like in Missouri, and the citizens wouldn't have an opportunity to put this forward unless they can pass it in every congressional district. It seems unconstitutional to me.
2: Well, it's not unconstitutional, but they've gone too far. They've taken it too far with this, and they should have done something different, but they haven't. But, you know, in the marijuana thing is a great example of stuff in the Constitution. That thing limits the number of licenses. It really was written by the industry, for the industry, you know, for the people that were going to get the licenses. And now you can't touch it. You can't fix the law because it's in the Constitution. So I just rest my case. There should be a higher threshold to amend the Constitution. This proposal is not it.
3: Yeah, so I personally will be voting against both Amendment 4 and Amendment 5. You got any strong feelings one way or the other?
2: Yeah, I'm going to vote no on 4 and yes on 5.
3: Yeah, and 5 being the income tax. Yeah, repeal. We're gonna continue to talk about that income tax. That's where all the money is being spent right now. You see the commercials both on TV. Sides. They got a donkey talking to you if you're wanting to have a donkey.
2: It is not often that we have ballot things on the ballot where both sides are, you know, funding. Abortion was one.
3: Yeah,
2: but it was real lopsided.
3: And that's coming back.
2: Yeah, that'll be on the ballot again. And in November.
3: They're trying to take away the right to an abortion in Missouri again. We just voted on that.
2: Well, we did. You know, the abortion thing, I think, was a case of, you know, the dog biting the car, you know. The pro-life, and I am pro-life, but the pro-life force has focused exclusively, really, for years in this country on getting abortion returned, getting it made illegal and overturning Roe v. Wade, and not enough time speaking into the culture about the importance and significance of human life. And I think they get Roe v. Wade overturned, and the country's not with them on the issue.
3: Hancock and Kelly back tomorrow for Chris and Amy. Cardinal baseball tonight at 6:15. Game against the Braves. Stick around right now on KMOX. Here comes the Gas House Gang with Bernie.
2: Bernie Miklas and Nate Gatter.
3: There you go.
0: Oh, yeah.
3: Have a great day, everybody. Stay cool.
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1: 6-year-old auto technician Joseph Fuqua Bejarano says he's optimistic about the future.
2: Some things are going to happen we're not going to like, but that's what makes us awesome, is our resilience and ability to adapt and keep on pushing through and pursuing unity through laughter.
1: But Leo Leclerc, an 83-year-old Air Force veteran who served in Vietnam, says he is not happy with the state of the country.
3: Our Congress and President have made this all personal about them and not about our country. I don't feel very good about the 250th.
1: The 11-year-old boy recently charged with murder of his infant sister is being placed in a state facility. That shooting happened Friday in the Baden neighborhood. Police say the boy got the gun from underneath a mattress. The baby's father, 19-year-old Camarion Pawnell, is also being charged. Yesterday, the Missouri Juvenile Courts ordered the minor to receive mental health treatment at the Missouri Children's Division. The next hearing is July 27th. If you want to attract pollinators like bees to your yard, experts say your garden needs complexity. A 4-year study used observations by dozens of volunteers to determine that native bee species like things natural and varied.
4: Not just flowers, right? And maybe some native grasses, but having an area that's kind of like a woodland with some shrubs and some trees and having different kinds of habitats.
1: Webster University biology professor Nicole Miller-Strutman is a nationally recognized bee expert. The research also found that St. Louis City, surprisingly, has very high bee diversity compared to other parts of the region. She says there are more than 200 bee species in the city of St. Louis alone. From the Saliga Heating and Cooling Weather Desk.
5: An extreme heat warning continues through 10 p.m. tomorrow. Hazy sunshine and some clouds, hot and very humid this afternoon with a thunderstorm in spots, high 95. Accurate, the real field temperatures approaching 110. Tonight, clear to partly cloudy skies, uncomfortably warm and humid, low 79. More sun than clouds tomorrow, another very hot, humid day with a stray afternoon thunderstorm, the high 95, real feels to 105. From the Saliga Heating and Cooling Weather Desk, I'm AccuWeather meteorologist Joe Lundberg on 104.1 FM KMOX.
1: It is now 92 degrees with clouds and sunshine downtown. 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
9: Gas House Game this Thursday afternoon on KMOX. Nate Gatter and Bernie Miklas with you today. Getting ready for a safe and joyous 4th of July weekend. And the U.S. men's national team got the weekend off to a joyous start indeed. Last night, 2-0 winners over Bosnia and Herzegovina in the round of 32 in the Men's World Cup. And they move on to face Belgium for the second time in their last 3 World Cup appearances in the round of 16. Of course, heartbreakingly eliminated by Belgium in extra time back in 2014 in the round of 16, but a chance to move on to the quarterfinals for just the second time this century for the U.S. men's national team. We will visit with Brad Davis, former U.S. men's national teamer and St. Louisan, coming up at the bottom of the hour. We will, of course, talk Cardinals as well. But Bernie, before I let you settle into the comfortable old recliner that is a Cardinals conversation, how about we start with Bernie's soccer takes on the U.S. game last night?
10: I love the entire event. I didn't love the red card, but I love the entire event. And I don't know. I had always been frustrated watching the United States in World Cup, because I know the U.S. program had made enormous strides. I know they've put a lot of money into it. I know the soccer players have become more talented, the more athletic, things

0: like that. But watching them in so many World Cups, you know, I just got the idea that they would go in there and they would play their tails off. They would compete like crazy. They would do everything they can, especially to prevent goals from being scored. But they never had an attacking mentality. They never or rarely had a mentality where it's like, okay, we're good. We're good. We belong on this field with anybody. Let's not short ourselves in terms of what we're capable of. Let's get after it. Let's take the initiative. Let us control the tempo. We don't have to sit in a defensive shell and cross our fingers. Now, they didn't have the talent to really play that kind of style that I allude to, but this coach clearly has instilled a completely different mindset in this team, and it didn't happen overnight. And, you know, you add that with the talent, which is a lot more elite than it's ever been, but the fact that you have so many of their players competing and being prominent talents and heralded talents in some of the toughest soccer leagues in the world, it's like all these things came together. But what I loved about it the most, and you can tell I'm fired up, what I loved about it the most, they've played this World Cup, and they've played this game last night in particular. They played it on their terms. It's like, no, we're going to set the rules of engagement here. We are going to be on the attack. We are going to swarm. You're going to have to cover up. And if you knock us down, if you did this, you do that, we're going to get right back up and come at you again. We're not going to go away. We're good. We're really good. And you're going to see it. The confidence in this group, the determination in this group, the belief in this group, I think it's really inspirational. And I think the coach has done a fantastic job of reshaping the mental part of this, of the U.S. soccer program.
1: Yeah, I agree. And I think they are so much more inventive and creative going forward. Weston McKennie played really, really well last night. And when he is as involved as he was in the attacking half of the field, I think the U.S. are a difficult team to beat. Obviously, Christian Pulisic tends to take his game to another level playing with the U.S. I also thought he was very influential just in how often he was committing second defenders when he was getting in the final third down that left-hand side. Balogun has been really good. You know, it's the goal in the end was sort of fortunate, both in how the ball got to him and how it ultimately ended up in the back of the net. But it was only a few minutes after he had a really fantastic finish on the goal that was ultimately offside. I mean, his finishing has been excellent in this World Cup, including a couple of goals that have been ruled out for the offside flag, and that has not bothered him mentally. Now, obviously, the U.S. will be without him against Belgium in the round of 16, which will be Monday night, played in Seattle. Another West Coast game. The U.S. have been out on the West Coast completely, which was by design, that if they won the group, they would have the advantage of relatively limited travel. Though the same is true, at least in this instance, for Belgium, because they played in Seattle themselves in beating Senegal yesterday, coming from two goals down 85 minutes into the game, scoring two in the last 5 minutes to equalize, and then a winner from Tielemans from the penalty spot just past the 120-minute mark of extra time. So I think I have a couple of thoughts here. First of all, there's the both recent and somewhat recent history against Belgium, the somewhat recent being that 2014 game that people will remember for Tim Howard's World Cup record, 16 saves, keeping the U.S. in it into extra time, and then Chris Wondolowski skying the chance to equalize right at the end to force penalties, and the U.S. lost 2-1. And then the very recent history in a friendly in March when the U.S. were routed by Belgium 5-2. And that, I think the instinct would be that's a real concern. But that window was concerning for the U.S., that little international break when, you know, if for folks who aren't familiar with soccer, there will be pauses in the European club calendar of a week or two at a time for international friendlies and some other international competitions spread throughout the year. so that the international teams get a chance to be together and to get some practice and to get some games in. And the U.S. in that little break in March, I thought were really concerning. They did not play well at all, but then they recovered quite well in their final couple of friendlies going into the World Cup. A good performance, even in a loss against Germany, and a good performance in a win against Senegal. So it's funny that whether it was Belgium or Senegal, they were going to play a team they had already played in the last 3 months. In the end, it's Belgium who they played back in March. I think this is a U.S. team that's clicking in a way they weren't at the time. And I think, in particular, your biggest concern with this U.S. group is when they face a ton of pace from the opposition's front line, especially their strikers, because the center back pairing of Chris Richards, who has now settled back into playing but had been out for a month or so coming into the World Cup, and Tim Ream, who's almost 40 years old, they're not burners, right? They're going to have a difficult time chasing guys in behind. But the primary striker for Belgium, as big a name as he is, Romelu Lukaku, is not that kind of guy to run by you. He wants to body you a little bit more. And I feel much more comfortable about the U.S. center backs in a physicality duel than I do in a speed duel. On the perimeter, Belgium has some speed. Jeremy Doku is very, very dangerous on the wing for Belgium. But I think the U.S. fullbacks have showed out really, really well. We knew what we were going to get from Anthony Robinson on the left-hand side, but I think Freeman has been one of the breakout players of the tournament. Alex Freeman at right back for the U.S., and those two and their athleticism inspire a lot of confidence for me. If the U.S. play the way that they have so far in this tournament, I think, especially with the home field advantage, I think you have to make them at least marginal favorites against Belgium, which is a bit crazy to say about a team they lost to by 3 goals just a few months ago. At the very least, they have much more than a puncher's chance. This is, I think, worst case, this is a 50-50 proposition for the U.S.
0: I'd be disappointed if they lost because, with all due respect, I don't really care about a tune-up game 3 months ago. Obviously, that was a U.S. team that was still rounding into form. Some lineup decisions had to be made. They're still developing a culture. And they found themselves, coming, right before the tournament and going into the tournament. I'm not going to sit here and be a phony and pretend I know a lot about the Belgian team, but I do read a lot. I mean, I do a lot of research. And the thing that strikes me about it is like, listen, man, I know they found the thunder and the lightning to pull that one out over Senegal yesterday. And it was a great triumph for them because they looked like they were dead. But in terms of the composition of the team and just the general look and feel of the team, I see people that I consider to be very good soccer analysts talk about how the Belgian program right now, based on their high standards, it's kind of stagnant. It's not as powerful. It's not as fast. They're kind of in, again, relative to their normal standard, they're kind of in a bit of a lull period. And maybe athletically and in terms of explosiveness, they're not at the same level. Oh, they're obviously a very dangerous team. They're obviously a very accomplished team. They're obviously a team that's got enough players that have supreme confidence in these kind of settings. But I don't know. I just don't see this as a 2014 type of rematch. I just think the psychology of this matchup is completely different this time.
1: 100%. And part of it is just the age cycle of the core group of players, right? I mean, right. Obviously, this group of players for the U.S. in 2014, they were small children. My point is that this group, they are probably in their prime year. This core group, this is probably the best it's going to get for them in terms of their performance in a World Cup year. 4 years from now, this group will be getting older. Some of them will still be in the team, I would expect, 4 years from now. But there's going to be more transition. Whereas for Belgium, they're kind of on the back end of this generation, and the Lukakus and De Bruynes who are still hanging around the team are well past their best, which was quite lofty. Right. Certainly I think that's true, that Belgium is a team that's on the downswing right now, and the U.S. are, if not at their apex, they are certainly on the upswing. I hope they're not at their apex. That would be great. But they're definitely on the upswing, and this World Cup lines up a little bit better for them. And on top of that, they have the home field element. I mean, the vibes after the game And I thought Fox did a great job, actually, in how much of that they carried and how little they spoke. Well, we were watching the players on the field while we were hearing the music and seeing the fans. I just thought it was, the vibes could not have been much better. And that is everything that you hope for a home World Cup. And I think we've been able to capture a certain amount of that now. My feeling going into the World Cup, and this is why I thought the Paraguay game was so important, that they not only win, but that they played as well as they did, and they were so dominant and played so explosively and creatively. It felt like we were on a knife edge going. The home World Cup should be a huge advantage. Had the U.S. struggled to a draw or a loss in that opening game, I think the vibes could have gone sour really, really quickly, because people would have been wondering, this is, we waited all this time for this, and this is what we're getting, because there were a lot of question marks around this team and this program over the last couple of years, coming off that really disappointing Copa experience at home in 2024. I think winning that game the way they did, and the way the momentum has built, this is everything they could have hoped for. And they're going to be going to what should be a raucous Seattle atmosphere on Monday night to host Belgium. We will take a break. Don't forget, Brad Davis is going to be with us at 12:30. We will talk some Cardinals as well with Bernie Miklas coming up just after this break. Cardinals with a rubber match against the Braves coming up tonight from Atlanta, trying to avoid what would be a fourth straight series loss for the Birds. That's after this on KMOX.
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3: This ball game has come to an end. The Cardinals go in order. The last 20 Cardinal batters made outs. And Atlanta evens a series at a game apiece, breaking their three-game losing streak. The Braves, who had lost 13 of 17 games coming in, break into the win column, beating the Cardinals 5-1.
4: An inauspicious conclusion offensively last night for the Cardinals in a 5-1 loss to the Braves in Atlanta. Not a great way for the Redbirds to start July. They didn't have a great finish to June either, going back to the Royals series, the 18th, 19th, 21st of last month. They have now dropped three series in a row. Rubber match of the three-game set against the Braves coming up tonight to decide that one before the Cardinals head to Wrigley over the weekend to play the Cubs and then return home for a lengthy homestand the following week. Nate Gatter, Bernie Miklas, back with you for more Gas House Gang here on KMOX. I guess everybody already knows that Bernie's here because it's, Bernie Miklas is sponsored by. Nate Gatter's not sponsored by anyone. I'm going to have to get producer Matt Pajeski to give me a dollar or something so I can get in there, get that Bernie status. But, Bernie, how concerned are you at the Cardinals' form the last couple of weeks?
5: Well, if you go back to May 20th and their four games under 500, and their pitching's been inconsistent. Their bullpen's really an issue because they can't get to their top tier guys enough because the starters sometimes come up short on innings, and it's kind of hard for Ollie Marmol and Dusty Blake to kind of set up the bullpen they want the way they'd like to. And like last night, you saw some of their secondary relievers, and they couldn't keep that game close. It was 2-1. Cardinals still, in theory, had a chance, even though they had a dreadful night offensively. So the Cardinals are fortunate because all the teams around them in the wild card race, it's a very crowded field in the National League. Those teams, except for the Phillies and except for the Cubs are playing great. The Phillies have been playing great since they made a managerial change. But other than that, the Cardinals, the Padres, the Marlins have been very, very good. The Nationals have been surprisingly good. But generally speaking, because I'm rambling now, sorry, a lot of these wild card teams just can't get out of their own way, and they're not unlike the Cardinals in that there's just ups and downs and ups and downs, and it's hard to get a peg on who they really are other than to say they're not consistent. But maybe you don't have to be consistent to stay in the wild card race until the end. A lot of that has to depend on what happens at the trade deadline. But I've written and talked about this a lot. It wasn't in play last night because the Cardinals had one run and got on base one time in their final 26 plate appearances, struck out 11 times, walked once. I mean, just a brutal game offensively. But the Cardinals up until then had been one of the – well, they still are. One game doesn't change it. The Cardinals are a tremendous offense on the road. They went into Atlanta with the seventh-best slugging percentage in the majors on the road when they're at home, and – I've kind of chronicled how Busch Stadium, even by Busch Stadium standards, is playing really, really difficult for hitters so far this season. And the Cardinals really scrounge for offense at home. 27th in slugging at home, averaging under 4 runs per game at home. On the road, averaging over 5 runs, having one of the best slugging and home run rates, on and on and on. I don't know how to reconcile that because the Cardinals pitchers have a nice, low, comfy ERA at home, but in June, Cardinals pitchers had the worst ERA in Major League Baseball by far in road games. So I don't know, man. What I'm trying to say is it's going to be difficult for them to be really consistent when if these trends hold, your offense does not perform well at home, but your pitching staff really gets beat up on the road. It's really hard to kind of put those components together and see a team that's going to get into kind of a long run of sustained winning because those are two pretty serious flaws. And some of the initial changes to the lineup that worked so well late May, you know, through most of June, you know, it's kind of cooled down a bit. So the Cardinals are a little puzzling because I'm not really sure what to expect from them from road game to road game, home game to home game.
4: To your point, there are six teams separated by only three games in that National League wild card chase. The Cardinals are at the top of that group of six. So you wouldn't necessarily say it's make or break for the Cardinals because right. It's so crowded there. They're probably going to be in the mix in some way, at least going into August, if not September. But the 11 days remaining, counting today until the All-Star break, the Cardinals have 12 games. They'll play the last game against Atlanta tonight, then three at Wrigley, a five-game series in 4 days against the Brewers at home because they got to make up a game from earlier in the year, and then three more against Atlanta at Busch Stadium to finish it out. That's 12 games and eight of them against quality division opponents. That I think it could tell us a lot, maybe all that we need to know about where the Cardinals are going to be in the division race by the trade deadline, and it's going to tell us a decent amount about where they are, even in the wild card chase, as crowded as it might be. I'm really excited to see how they respond these next couple of weeks and try to find their footing under them and get the vibes going in the right direction again before that All-Star break. Bernie, we're going to have Brad Davis coming up in just a few minutes. Before that, though, I do want you to tell us about your friends at Window World bringing you on today.
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2: Now, KMOX weather from the Celica Heating and Cooling Weather Desk.
4: It's 95 degrees at the Gateway Arch this afternoon. Feels like 114. 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
5: Nate Gatter, Bernie Miklos back with you as the Gas House Gang continues this Thursday afternoon, talking about the United States men's national team's 2-0 win over Bosnia and Herzegovina last night in Santa Clara to move on to the round of 16 Monday night to face Belgium in Seattle. And joining us now to talk about it, St. Louisan and former St. Louis Billiken and longtime MLS midfielder Brad Davis. Brad, how you doing?
6: We're still establishing connection here.
5: We're still establishing connection with Brad. My mistake. Well, Brad will That's be doing right. well, I'm sure. Brad,
7: the set piece king.
5: The set piece king. Brad, can you hear me?
8: I'm here, guys.
5: Oh, beautiful. We're glad to have you. Let's start real big picture. And when you were watching last night, and maybe especially when you were watching the celebrations after the win and how they sort of capture the feelings of a home World Cup, as a former player who can more easily than we can put yourself in the shoes of those players and the emotions they must be experiencing going through these last couple of weeks, what was on your mind?
8: How much you'd love to be able to be out there as an individual, as a person celebrating with them, right? The one thing that these guys have in the celebrations and the country roads at the end of the game, the one thing that they have that we haven't had in a long time is that feel of that cultural vibe, that coming together. Those guys, after these wins, being able to celebrate like that, walk around the fields, stadium singing Country Roads, Take Me Home in the United States on home soil. I mean, I don't know if it gets much better than those moments right there. Obviously we want to continue on, but from a emotional appreciation and connectivity level from players to fans, what an unbelievable atmosphere and unbelievable moment for those guys to have.
7: Brad, Bernie Miklos.
8: And us fans, honestly, sitting in the middle of all of it. I mean, I just giant smiles celebrating with friends and family and my kids. And it is something that is just really bringing us, it's a beautiful game. It's bringing us all together. And it really is. It's just got this different feel, different vibe to it right now. And it's great to be a part of.
7: Brad Davis had 17 career caps for the United States men's national team. Also started against Germany in the 2014 World Cup in Brazil. And Brad, I wanted to give that background just to reacquaint people, but also to tap into your perspective, you know, because you were there on World Cup against a European power in 2014. Mm-hmm. What is the difference between the U.S. men back then and how far maybe they have come in so many different ways to where they are now?
8: I think you've seen a lot of different changes. Obviously, that's 12 years ago. And as we continue to grow as a soccer nation, right, our league was 12 years younger at that time. We're still building now our league and MLS. I think one of the biggest things you see is like our domestic league is now changed. We have top players in the world playing in Major League Soccer. We have a lot more of our players now playing in top five clubs around the globe, and not just on rosters, but actually participating day in and day out. So I think the level of opportunity has grown greatly in America and for our national team. So I think that's one of the biggest things that you can see as a difference is now we have multiple opportunities to stay at this level. Our domestic league is much stronger, much better. And it's attracting some of the best, like I said, it's attracting some of the best players in the world. So I think as you can see over the last 10 to 12 years, how much this league and how much soccer has grown in the United States is incredible. And this World Cup, when it was announced, was something that everybody was so excited for and praying that our national team would show well, we'd represent ourselves well. And so far, I don't think that they could be doing anything different to the point that they're at right now to take the next step in soccer as a major sport within the United States. You guys just mentioned the vibe, everything that is going on, being on American soil, seeing our United States, our country, being able to see all these different cultures come together and celebrate, and what it's like to really be from a European nation, a European country, to have it be ingrained within the way of life, their everyday living, to just have it be all consuming. I think the World Cup sometimes tends to be a piece of like where the United States gets the feel for it. But now with it being in support, but with it being at home and on home soil, we really get to now feel and understand what it's like to have it be a part of like what it is in other cultures, which I think that is the next step of what we need in the United States as we take this next step forward with soccer being a major sport within our country.
5: Brad Davis, St. Louisan and former U.S. men's national teamer, is with us on the Gas House Gang this afternoon. Brad, you mentioned, you know, the growth of the game and the way that that everybody hoped that this home World Cup could be a springboard for U.S. soccer. A piece of that, obviously, is the effect that it has on fans. But a maybe even bigger piece is the effect that it has on kids who sign up to play, who become teenagers, who continue to play rather than branching off to play a different sport that has historically had more popularity in the country. And in order for that to happen and to translate to continued success, continued growth for the national team, the grassroots development is of paramount importance. What do you think U.S. soccer has done and needs to continue to do in order to build the grassroots game and the grassroots infrastructure to allow for whatever popularity bump they get out of this home World Cup to be maximized in its returns into the future?
8: Yeah, it's a great question, and it's hard, and it's one that's debated constantly. What truthfully needs to happen, in my opinion, is we need to get the grassroots obviously streamlined. And if U.S. soccer can somehow come together and create a true pyramid, because if you look at other countries, their pyramid it's pretty straightforward. It's pretty clear. And we are so vast as a nation that does become very difficult. But I truthfully believe if there was a way to be able to streamline our youth system, I mean, we have so many different leagues and platforms and all these different things. If you have any kids, you know exactly what I'm talking about and what we're going through. And it becomes something to where we're actually fighting against ourselves. We're shooting ourselves in the foot, competing over what my kids should either do this or we should do that. One of the biggest things, and I take a little shrapnel sometimes for this, okay with saying it, one of the biggest things. And just even if I look at our St. Louis market, if St. Louis City was the only academy within our market and all the kids we tried to funnel into the St. Louis City Academy, and from there the rest of the kids just played like high school soccer or league soccer and played in one league, now everybody's back in the same sandbox like the old days, playing against each other. We have the backyard derbies, we have like the highly competitive high school matches and things like that now. So I feel like it is definitely a community-based thing, and if we could do something like that, I think that tremendously can alter the ecosystem of U.S. soccer. And I know there's conversations going on about it. I know there's things that they're trying to do, but it is going to take a massive movement for that to happen. Do I think it could happen? Yes. Do I think it will happen? There has to be a lot of conversation, because ultimately, and this is where things get hard, it's turned into a big business. And that's something that we absolutely have to try and slowly get away from. It needs to turn into more of a development versus a business project. I think U.S. Soccer is starting to do a lot of digging on that and trying to make some changes internally. So hopefully we start to see, especially after this springboard from soccer, hopefully we can start to see some sprinkle changes in there from the grassroots level.
7: Brad, I would imagine, you know, you see Tim Ream and, you know, your fellow St. Louis and your fellow SLU soccer alum, and the old man, as they call him, not me, he's out there in such an important role as the team captain. I imagine all of St. Louis soccer, everyone who's, and anybody from St. Louis has represented the national team. Tim Ream has got to be someone you're looking to right now. It's like he's on the top of the mountain. I mean, this is just such an awesome thing to watch.
5: We lost our connection to Brad there while you were in the middle of the question, as good as it was. But I really have enjoyed having him on. Hopefully we can get him back quickly. But if not, yeah, you know, I really enjoyed hearing what he had to say.
7: Yeah.
5: And I think one of the things that's nice, and he mentioned, you know, how kind of the program, the vibes are so much better because there was so much fracture in the, not necessarily in the program, but around it, right? The former players, the Alexi Lalases and the Eric Winaldas, and the constant warring in the media, right? Even Landon Donovan and Tim Howard at times saying things that are probably more critical than, or at least unhelpful compared to what they could be. And that feels like, against the odds, it has all coalesced and now everybody's pulling in the same direction. We've got Brad back now, so just to restate Bernie's question, you know, having a fellow St. Louis and former Billiken and Tim Ream out there, even at almost 40 years old, captaining the team and anchoring that center back line, what does that mean to you?
8: That's for Timmy and everybody. That's incredible. Obviously, yeah, representing St. Louis. I mean, at 38 years old and still going and still playing at the level that he's doing, it is truly tremendous. And let's be honest, this is probably Timmy's last World Cup. And to be able to go out with this type of opportunity to lead your nation, and to be able to perform and do what they're doing, and this kind of be the pinnacle. I mean, what an unbelievable testament, what an unbelievable statement for a guy like Tim. Totally deserved. He has basically put every foot right, deserved this opportunity. I know he's soaking it in, and you know, to be able to, like I said, to be able to go out with this type of opportunity representing your country in a World Cup, it does, as a captain and a leader, it doesn't really get much better than that. And then to add that it's on home soil, what a way to cap off an incredible career.
5: Brad, just one more to finish for you. When you look ahead now to this Belgium game coming up on Monday night in Seattle, obviously the U.S. will be without Fuller and Balogun after his red card in the second half against Bosnia. We would expect probably Ricardo Pepi will step in as the number nine in the starting 11 for the U.S. Whether it's that particular spot or other elements of the game that you've got an eye on, what do you think are the things for people to be watching going into that game that will dictate a U.S. win?
8: I think the biggest thing, obviously, is we can look at all these different things. And one of the things that I think has been different with this World Cup is I think teams have tried to adapt to us. We're not adapting to other teams. I think teams are still trying to figure us out. So for me, I see us either coming out the same way we did, obviously, with you just mentioning Pepi playing up top, or possibly even going back to a two-forward system
9: like we did against Australia. I think this is absolutely a Belgium team. This is a this is a replay of the round of 16 from 2014. This is a U.S. team that absolutely can beat Belgium. It is unfortunate that Balogun is out. I don't think it's a red card. It is what it is, but it's a next man up. You're going to face these situations in big tournaments like this and face adversity. And last night they stepped up to put themselves in the spot. But I do think that this is going to be another great performance by the United States. It's absolutely a team that we can beat. I think we're going to have possession again. I think we're going to be pretty dominant in possession against them. And obviously they leak goals. We can score goals against them. So I don't think we're going to get a ton of opportunities necessarily, but I think if we can capitalize on the ones we get, I think we're in very good shape. But I truthfully see us coming out the same way, being bullish in regards to how we want to play and making them adapt to us.
5: Well, Brad, we appreciate your time. Thank you very, very much for being with us. And hopefully we'll be chatting more after another U.S. win or two.
9: Absolutely. Absolutely. Thanks for having me, guys.
5: Brad Davis, former United States men's national teamer, St. Louis Billiken, and St. Louis native, joining us here on the Gas House Gang. We'll take a break and wrap up with a little bit of Cardinals conversation on the other side. Bernie, why don't you tell us a little bit about Saliga helping bring you to us today?
7: You got it. Saliga Heating and Cooling is a Daikin Comfort dealer. And listen, I think it's appropriate for me to talk about them today. Of all days, 95 degrees out there. I saw on my phone there's another, heat advisory coming in. And it makes me grateful that here in the Miklas home, we've had Saliga Heating and Cooling taking care of us for the last 18 or 19 years or so. So whenever we've had an issue or a question, a potential problem or a real problem, if something goes wrong, the peace of mind and the comfort knowing that Saliga Heating and Cooling is on call, all we got to do is call them and help is on the way. And we know they're going to take care of it. We know they're going to be honest. We know that they're going to be extremely knowledgeable, professional. They're going to come in your home. They're classy. We know that they're never going to twist your arm, try to talk you into something. 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
4: Nate Gatter, Bernie Miklas with you as the Gas House King wraps up on this Thursday afternoon. Let's revisit with the Cardinals here, Bernie, with 6:15 first pitch tonight in Atlanta, 5:20. We will have the pregame show here on KMOX and across the Cardinals radio network. The Redbirds against the Braves in a rubber match of that three-game series tonight. Mentioned it earlier in the show, 12 games in the 11 remaining days before the All-Star break. The next three after today will be at Wrigley, then five against Milwaukee at Busch, three against Atlanta here at Busch over the final week before the All-Star break. Over these, this last nearly 2 weeks that we have until the break, and now not even a month that we have until the trade deadline, what do you consider the biggest key or two for the Cardinals, not only to establish a little more consistency and win a few more games and improve their position in the standings, but also to try to give some kind of positive reinforcement or positive messaging to the front office in advance of the deadline as to what kind of moves they should or shouldn't be making?
5: Well, let's start with, first of all, you've mentioned it a couple times. They got to win tonight to win a series. They got to stop the bleeding a little bit, right? They've just got to do that. They got to win a series. They got to kind of shake off the fact that they've been in a rut in that way. And Atlanta's not a very good team right at this time. They're beatable. There's no reason why the Cardinals can't get a game tonight with Dustin May on the mound, especially. Then you go to Wrigley Field. The Cubs are just going totally berserk. They've won 15 out of 19. And during that time, they've averaged like 7.5 runs per game. They're hitting home runs all over the place. Dansby Swanson, Pete Crow, Armstrong, four or five other guys are just tearing it up. So they just beat the Padres 23-2. They're off today, so they're going to get some rest. Maybe the bats will cool off. So the Cardinals pitching staff is going to just have to limit the damage at Wrigley Field the best they can. And the Cardinals offense, which has been phenomenal for the most part on the road, if it gets into a little high-scoring battle, they're going to have to – it's like I always joke, the last shot wins. They're going to have to hit the last shot to win it. But I think there's a lot of pressure on the Cardinals pitchers this weekend. Then you come home, it's a different story because you're going to face five games against the Brewers. You're going to face Mizorowski. You're going to face all their good pitchers. They have an exceptional bullpen. Their run prevention's terrific. They can score runs in all kinds of ways. They're not overly dependent on home runs. So at a place, Busch Stadium, where you, the Cardinals, have had a hard time scoring runs and hitting for power, you're running into that buzzsaw of a Milwaukee pitching staff, which the last time I checked had the best ERA in the National League. Are you going to be able to score enough runs in five games to win three of those five games? That's the question. I'm just framing the questions. Can you cool down the Cubs hitters? Can you breakthrough against the Brewers hitters? Can you win? I'm just going to look at those eight games against the Cubs and the Brewers. Can you win four? Is there a way for you to win five? Can you avoid losing six out of eight? I mean, whatever happens against the Cubs and the Brewers, I think the Cardinals can recover against the Braves during the final three at Busch Stadium. I do. But they've really, really, really got to dig in against these next two teams they're going to play because those teams present different sets of problems and challenges. And I can't wait to see how the Cardinals handle it.
4: It's a good point, and what a transition it is from playing at, especially during day games, a more hitter-friendly ballpark at Wrigley, where the Cardinals pitchers struggle on the road, especially in a hitter-friendly environment, to then coming home to what has been, as you said earlier in the show, for anybody who missed it, a very pitcher-friendly environment this year at Busch Stadium, where the Cardinals have struggled to hit, and they'll face a very good pitching staff in the Brewers. Should be an interesting last couple of weeks here before the All-Star break. I'm just somebody who loves anything odd or unusual, and a five-game series against the Brewers in the middle of July is unusual, and I'm looking forward to seeing that. You have to think tempers will flare once or twice anytime division rivals play each other five times over 4 days in the July heat in St. Louis. Bernie Miklas, a pleasure as always to work with you today,
5: sir. Yeah, good being with you, Nate. Always enjoy it, buddy. Thank you. Have a great 4th of July weekend.
4: You too, and all of you out there. Glover Show is coming up next. We appreciate Brad Davis for joining us here on the Gas House Gang. You can go back and hear any of our Cardinals chats or our conversations about the U.S. Men's National Team, including with Brad Davis, on the free Odyssey app, AUDACY. Cardinals 6:15, first pitch tonight against the Braves, pregame at 5:20. 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This has been the Gas House Gang on KMOX.
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14: At 1 o'clock, we've got sunshine. Right now, it's 93 degrees, and it feels like downtown at the Arch is 96. There is an extreme heat warning. Let's go to Dave Murray.
15: Michael, the steam bath of summer is going to continue right through the holiday weekend. The difference starting tomorrow and continuing Saturday and Sunday, we have to watch.

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4: A sharp drop in American hiring last month.
5: American employers added just 57,000 jobs in June, fewer than half the previous month's total. The unemployment rate ticked down to 4.2%, mostly because people already out of work gave up looking. The sluggish jobs gain is a sign employers are still wary about the economy's health. It's growing modestly, but inflation's at 4.2%, a three-year high. New Federal Reserve Chair Kevin Warsh said yesterday the goal remains lowering it to the Fed's 2% target.
6: The tactics, the strategy, and the rest, that's still to come.
5: Warsh has resisted signaling the next steps in the weeks after taking over for Jerome Powell, like whether the central bank may defy President Trump by boosting interest rates to fight inflation. Sagar Meghani at the White House.
4: The Dow from Stiefel's up 173 points to 52,478. We've got emergency vehicles on 70 going east at Salisbury. The left two lanes are closed. Also, that area, there is a crash reported. Also, stalled vehicle 6440 going east to 14th Street. That's in the right lane, right shoulder.
7: We are definitely in an instant replay weather pattern with the dome of summer right over the eastern two-thirds of the nation. Sunny, hot, and humid as we go through our Thursday afternoon. 98 for the high. The record is 101 from 1933. Tonight, mostly clear skies and steamy. We will very slowly drop out of the 90s this evening at 78 for the low. Friday, sunny, hot, and humid. But we're going to add the chance of a pop thunderstorm in the afternoon and evening. That's been in the forecast all week long. 95 degrees. I don't see any reason to change that idea Saturday and Sunday. Sunny, hot, and humid with one or two pop thunderstorms here and there. And over the holiday weekend, each day, 95 degrees. From the Saliga Heating and Cooling Weather Center, I'm meteorologist Dave Murray on 1041 FM, KMOX.
4: 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Right now, sunshine, 93. 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
1: Happy Thursday.
0: Happy Thursday.
2: And Friday.
0: Not quite.
2: Not quite. I know, but mostly tomorrow. It's just...
1: It's like Andrew's Friday. It's a lot
2: it's
1: of
2: like
1: people's
2: pseudo Friday.
1: Friday.
0: Yeah.
2: Because tomorrow's such a short show.
0: You may not take a one-hour show seriously, Mr. Wheeler, but I do.
2: I take it seriously. It's just, you know, one-fifth of my normal day.
0: I'm not even going to show prep for tomorrow.
1: I'm going to show prep for 15 straight hours. Yeah. Just to show how seriously I'm taking tomorrow.
0: So, for the first time in my life, I actually got a second opinion on a medical issue.
2: What?
0: Yes. Yesterday, I've been telling you guys, I've been having this little thing going on with my lungs and kind of catching my breath, you know, and

0: sort of like the end of a bronchial infection. And the first opinion I got was from Andrew. And Andrew.
1: Dr. Andrew.
0: Immediately told me what it was. He gave me the name of the lung condition. And then said, don't be afraid, but the only person I've ever known who had this passed away. And then he said, or you could be developing asthma.
2: Mm-hmm.
0: Now, I'm 61. I'm not stupid, but I took it seriously. And then I thought I should probably talk to another doctor.
2: Mm-hmm.
0: So I reached out to Dr. Matt Knoyer, ENT, and told him all my symptoms, and he goes, oh, yeah, man. He's like, I got the same thing right now. He's like, it's just some sort of a little bronchial thing. I'm gonna prescribe you some steroids. That should knock it out by next week. And if not, I'll get you like an inhaler, and you'll be fine. And I was like, so you don't think it's interstitial? And he's like, I don't even know what you're talking about. Just, you're fine.
3: I really feel bad to hear that Dr. Knoyer is developing asthma. That's a bummer.
4: Dave, do you feel like if you got an inhaler, you would use it compulsively?
0: What do you think?
4: Yeah.
0: What do you think? Oh, my God. I would empty that thing in 15 minutes.
4: It'd be an expensive.
1: Dave like,
0: no kidding. Jeez.
3: They would have a nebulizer going the entire show.
0: Oh, yeah.
3: Just with a mask on with a at all times in the background. I hated that thing when I was growing up.
0: You had one?
3: Oh, yeah. I have asthma. It's pretty bad when I was a kid.
0: How did I not know you had asthma?
3: I don't know. I don't whine about it.
0: Ouch.
4: Wow. He's like, I'm not a huge baby like some people who are developing. Yeah, like,
3: some people who are developing asthma just make it like their whole thing.
0: And everyone's problem.
1: Ask multiple doctors.
3: No, I actually forget until like I'm out on a walk with you guys and we're walking really fast and I'm like wheezing for breath and I'm like, why is this? I'm like, oh, right. Asthmatic. That's how little like, that's how little I am out running around and doing things.
0: You actually task your asthma.
3: Yeah, how little I push it is that I forget that I have it entirely.
0: I've always thought I've never had to have a stress test, you know, like for your heart. But and I know they're a good thing because doctors do them. But it's never made sense. Like, hey, this guy, I think he's having heart attacks. Okay, put him on a treadmill.
3: Yeah.
0: Make him walk until he's really uncomfortable.
3: Not interested. They don't have to test me. They can just look at me and go like, yep, he's got it.
0: He's got it. I can tell from 10 feet away he's having a heart attack.
3: He was clutching his chest, climbing onto the treadmill. I think we don't have to test him.
0: Mm. Never know where to start. Bad at starting.
1: Go. The help?
0: Nope.
1: Damn.
0: Didn't help at all.
4: 1, 2, 3, topic. What's the first thing that comes into your mind?
3: Who's got a starter pistol they can fire off?
0: I can give you a too much information story.
3: Hit me.
1: TMI, let's go.
0: I ran it by Rach to make sure I could tell it.
4: I don't care.
1: Rach, are you HR now?
4: It's not too much of my information.
0: Yeah. No, if I get fired, she takes over the show, you know? So, and it's a little risky since our boss, Steve Moore, is listening right now because he's driving for his holiday. So it could be your show, hell, by the time Ricky Horton's on to 1:30.
1: There you go.
0: But I'm taking
3: Dave,
0: this.
3: You should do that impression. You absolutely should.
0: Taking this medication that kind of backs you up a little bit. So last night I was trying to, you know, relieve myself, you know, number two, and struggling a little bit. And out of nowhere, for no discernible reason, I've never, ever uttered these words before, I sort of yelled out, oh, Princess Leia! And then I started laughing in the bathroom by myself at myself.
1: And did it fix the problem?
0: Didn't help at all.
1: Oh, shoot. I was hoping there was going to be like a happy ending to that story. You'd be like, and after that, miraculously.
0: No, I would be saying it. Trust me, I'd be walking around with a nebulizer saying Princess Leia all the time.
4: I guess it was just an excited utterance.
0: I'm a bit of a yeller.
1: So like you had a 40-year-old virgin moment there.
0: Yeah, yeah.
1: Like, oh, Kelly Clarkson!
0: Yeah.
1: Except you chose Princess Leia, which, by the way, great choice.
0: No, I must be a genius, because all those things they say, like if you curse, if you talk to yourself, like when I'm by myself, I never shut up. I talk more alone than I do when there's someone there.
3: I can't get past when you were starting the story and you were like, you know, I'm trying to, you know, relieve myself.
0: Well, Steve's listening.
3: Poop.
0: I normally,
1: I'm normally just saying,
0: I was taking a poop.
3: Like, he took it easy and then you really drilled down. It's like, no, we got it. Yeah. We knew.
0: I understand.
4: You guys getting excited for the 4th?
3: It's too hot. It's too hot.
4: I bought some red, white, and blue, like, daisy. I guess they're not daisies, but they kind of look like daisies. Some flowers this morning.
0: Mm-hmm. Good for you.
4: Yeah, I'm excited. I also bought two American flags.
0: I thought of you last night, Rach.
4: What's
0: that? I screamed out Princess Leia.
4: Yeah.
0: Last week, I was talking about how MAGA has just taken over patriotism and the American flag and all that kind of stuff. And now it's become a big story, not because I said it, but just nationally people are saying the same thing. And you very correctly said, Donald Trump's not going to take my patriotism from me. He's not taking the American flag from me. He's here and then he's gone. We've been around for 250 years. This isn't going to end us. And you're so right.
4: Yeah, and I think it's maybe, I mean, everybody feels differently, but to me, I'm not going to pretend I'm not patriotic or pretend I don't like the United States of America. Like, I live here. This is the country I was born in. I am excited for 250 years. Were there tons of things this country did wrong on the path to 250? Absolutely. I'm not going to pretend like we've done everything perfectly. There's a lot bad in our history, but there's also a lot to be proud of. And yeah, I'm not going to unassociate myself with the American flag just because some people think they own it. Like, they don't. And it's everybody's.
0: In addition to the things that you said to celebrate, for someone like me in my position politically, a man on an island, no one gets me. I don't get anyone else. There's no party that exists that I feel comfortable with anymore. But I do appreciate and believe in the process. It's almost like we're just talking. Like, if you analogize America to a human body, sometimes the human body gets the flu.
4: Mm-hmm.
0: But the human body has a process to take care of that. Now, some people think that Donald Trump is the greatest thing that's ever happened. To me, he's kind of the flu. But we'll take care of it. The country will process it one way or another. We'll get through it. We'll hopefully, you know, right the plane and get back to where we need to be.
4: Yeah.
1: I wish and this, again, is only the people that do this, nobody else. But the people that are always pounding their chest about freedom, freedom, freedom, freedom. Well, yeah, that means we all have the freedom to be patriotic the way that we want to. We don't need to have our underwear as the American flag. We don't need to be flying a flag in the back of our car. You know, we can be patriotic in our own way. Just like you can all, everyone can be religious in their own way. You don't have to do it like everyone else. But yet this group of people wants to thump their chest and point their fingers at people that just don't do it the way that they do. And that, like, you scream freedom all the time, but that's what the freedom is. It's the freedom to be the way that you are. If I'm not the guy that's going to be flying around, running around with, you know, American flag clothing, first of all, it's because it's not supposed to be on clothing. But second of all, it doesn't change how any of us feel, how I feel about the country. It doesn't at all. And I think that that's just such a horrible, ignorant way to look at it. That, oh, you must hate America if you don't do that. Well, no, I love it here. I just don't do it the same way you do it. That's it.
4: Yeah. And like that's totally valid. The only thing is like, you're not, if someone is convinced that you're not a patriot because you're not like wearing a flag on your Cat in the Hat style top hat. Like, I don't really feel the need to get in an argument about that. Like, to me, it's like, I am very secure in my patriotism and the way I look at the United States and the way I'm going to celebrate the 4th of July. I don't feel a need to like explain. And I think sometimes we make a mistake of like, no, it's for us too. No, you're wrong. It's like, no, just let people be wrong. And like, don't waste your time arguing.
0: Because
4: just live your life.
0: One thing I've learned in the 10 years we've been doing this is you don't change anyone's mind. Maybe yeah. someone who's really close to you in your life who you can have real intimate conversations with. But nothing I say on this show politically, it may make people think. It may make people think Glover's an idiot or, oh, that's a pretty good point. But it's not going to make someone wholesale change what they think. It just isn't. And trying to make someone change their mind and being frustrated because they're not, it just really screws you. So
1: yeah. Well, I mean, my issue on this is just stop yelling at everybody.
0: Yeah.
1: I don't care if you think what you think about it. Just stop yelling at everybody and stop. You know, this is the one of the real issues with all of this is I really wish we had more people. And this is just the world of politics. I wish we had more people who were actual leaders on these subjects rather than people who just look to exploit the anger and the emotions of the people they want to vote for them.
0: Mm-hmm.
1: I mean, that's all that it's constant manipulation by people running for office. And I'm talking high office. I'm not talking about your local mayor. I'm not even talking about state reps necessarily. I'm just talking about like the big national politicians. They're always just trying to play off the fear and anger of the people that will vote for them to get more of them to come out. And I wish they had more honor and more dignity to not exploit fear and anger for their own purposes. But they clearly don't.
0: This is why I love this show. We started out with me screaming Princess Leia while I was pooping. Now we're having an intelligent conversation about patriotism. Let me tell you guys about my friend Mike at Michael's Bath. I have two friends, Mike, Michael friends. Michael's Flooring has been with me 26 years. Now Michael's Bath's been with me going on 3 years. And the very first time I met Mike, I knew he was going to be successful because he's had the luxury of having Bath Fitter and 3 Day Kitchen and Bath basically plow the ground for the last 5-10 years and do lots of television advertising. So now we all know that there are companies out there who do just bathroom remodeling. That's the thing. And then Mike comes along and says, yeah, I do the same thing, but I use all made in the USA products. I'm frankly better at it than they are. 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I have 30 years in construction. I hire my own people. 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The way we treat you, the customer. And he does it for 30 to 50% less. So people are just ecstatic. I've talked to many DGS fans who have hired him. I was at one of their houses shooting a little video for the website, and they were just, you know, effusive with their praise. If you are a disabled veteran, you can get this bathroom remodel for no money out of pocket because of a VA benefit that you have absolutely earned. 636-775-0800 or michaelsbaths.com.
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0: back, DGS on KMOX. Happy Thursday. A lot of people out there should be celebrating the last couple of days. They're going to have all 10 of their fingers. That was an evil laugh.
1: It's going to happen to them.
0: It's going to happen.
2: It's been 10 years since I set off a firework.
3: Yeah, probably the same.
2: Long time.
0: What's your favorite? Your favorite, like, home firework?
2: I just like the big, sparkly, pretty ones, I guess.
0: Those are, you mean the ones you hold?
2: No, not sparklers, but the ones...
0: Aren't those like 3,000 degrees or something crazy?
3: What?
1: Yeah, there's some
0: sparklers.
3: I guess.
1: Yeah.
2: Yeah. Be careful with those.
1: You hold it from the other end, though.
3: But so you can draw in the sky with them.
0: It's pretty close to little kids' 5-year-old hands next to 3,000 degrees. So
1: next to a big patch of dried grass.
0: Being supervised by your drunk uncle. There you go.
2: Do you remember snakes?
0: Oh, yeah. Oh, loved them.
2: Yeah.
0: Yeah, those were great. So you honked at someone in the drive-thru?
2: Yeah, last night, I had been telling you guys all afternoon yesterday, I want McDonald's. I'm going to try to get McDonald's. So I put in my mobile order. I get to the drive-thru. They're pretty busy last night. And the lady in front of me, you know, we're all looking at our phones as we're sitting and waiting in the drive-thru, but she was engrossed in something. And she kept, like, missing the fact that the person in front of her was moving forward significantly. And she did this after placing her order, because you kind of still sit there for a while until there's a gap enough for you to move forward. She wasn't moving. Me, being the anxious wreck that I am, I'm like, she's going to mess up the flow of the line.
0: I'm going to get the wrong order.
2: Yeah, yes, and maybe someone else will, and I don't want the McDonald's workers to have to deal with it. I'm trying to police the situation. So I just gave her a friendly little honk.
0: Yeah.
2: And she acted like I flipped her off and called her.
0: What'd she do?
2: She was like, ugh. Like, moved her head really, like, and then pulled forward.
0: You should have beat her ass.
2: I probably should have, yeah.
3: Would have been a power move.
2: But then I'm thinking, is it wrong to honk in the drive-thru? Because
0: no.
2: I was sheepish. It didn't.
0: No. I have been the one on my phone many times and been honked at, not many times, but, you know, and... Of course, it's jarring, and at first you're a little bit like, you know, but you're like, okay, I'm the jerk.
3: Yeah, exactly.
2: And I wasn't mad at her. I would just, again, I was being like the hall monitor. I'm like, please go, please. We don't want to mess it up for the rest of the people waiting for their Happy Meals.
0: How was the Donald's?
2: It was good. I got the 2-cheeseburger meal.
0: Reasonable.
2: I did, okay. Dave, I've been more reasonable at McDonald's because... I have this thing when I get fast food, I'm like, the worst thing that could ever happen is I finish my meal and then I still want more food. Mm-hmm. So I always overorder and then I overeat.
0: I love that's the worst thing could happen.
2: What's that?
0: You said that's the worst thing could happen.
2: It would be terrible.
1: I feel the exact same way and I have the same problem. I overordered at Burger King last night because I'm like... What if I'm still hungry?
2: What if I still want to be eating when I'm done eating?
1: And then I've wasted both my time and my money. Exactly. So I'm wasting money buying dinner, but it doesn't even fill me up. What's the point of buying dinner then?
2: But no, last night I thought about it all day. I'm like, I'm going to do it. I got the 2-cheeseburger meal with a medium fry and a medium Diet Coke. Did I have a couple of Kurtz fries? Yes.
0: You might have got a little shortchanged.
2: Right, yeah. They could have fallen out of my container into his container.
3: That's true.
0: Yeah.
3: You never know how things go when they're inside the fast food
1: bag. Do you guys
3: ever
1: shake out, if you get fast food with somebody, do you ever shake out some of their fries into the bag without them looking so that you can claim them as loose fries?
0: Duh.
1: Or is that just me?
0: Duh.
2: No, I don't do that.
0: What am I, a monster?
1: Oh, well, I'm sorry.
2: I actually feel guilty taking the bag fries for myself, but I'm like, this is the finder's fee. I went and I picked it up.
0: Yeah.
2: But I'm still like,
0: it's your commission.
2: Maybe I should be splitting
3: You get to keep
2: this.
3: The strays, yes.
1: Oh, your holiness, excuse me.
2: I'm not intentionally taking
3: like,
2: someone else's food.
3: You guys steal food from your spouse? Ah, look at you, you saints.
2: Oh, I guess you're just going straight to heaven.
1: We're really throwing around that S word pretty loose. Steal? It's not stealing.
0: I'll tell you this. Fat Dave.
3: I thought you meant saint.
0: Fat Dave was a big fan of the drive home burger.
3: Oh,
0: the secret
1: burger.
0: I've
1: been guilty.
3: I get you.
0: and I would hide it from Maureen like she didn't know I was fat.
1: Tonight I get to...
2: No idea.
1: I'll take it a step farther. Tonight I get to have something that I refer to as husband's delight, which means I'm going to...
3: Oh, that sounds terrible.
1: I'm going to go out...
3: Call it that.
1: I'm going to go out. I have something to do after work tonight, and it's going to go until later in the evening. And then on my way home for dinner, I'm going to stop and get Taco Bell, and I'm going to eat it by myself in the car while I listen to podcasts or something. And then I go home, and my wife just thinks it took me, like, there was, like, traffic or something, and it took me an extra long time to get home.
0: Top five favorite Andrewisms of all time since you've been on the show is when you snuck out at, like, 10 p.m. and went to Casey's to get a treat,
1: mm-hmm.
0: and then pretended to be really drunk so that the people at Casey's would be like, ah, he's drunk.
1: Yeah, I didn't want them to think I was just a fat loser. I wanted them to...
0: They had a terrible drinking problem.
1: Be like, oh, he's got the munchies. I see how it is. Yeah, he needs something to take the edge off.
3: Yeah, and then he's going to get right back in his car and leave. Oh, yeah, that's a great story.
0: And then, like a psychopath, you just bought a little sleeve of Little Mickey's donuts, right?
1: Yeah, I wasn't getting a feast. I just wanted a little snacky snack. A little snacky poo. Nothing crazy.
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6: The summer steam bath continues on this Thursday afternoon. Sunny, hot, and humid. We'll peak out at 98, short of the record of 101, mostly clear skies. It is really steamy, especially this evening as we stay in the 90s, 78 for the overnight low. Friday, sunny, hot, and humid. Couple of pop afternoon and evening thunderstorms. Isolated, but we have to keep an eye on the sky. 95 degrees, and that's the story for Saturday and Sunday. Sunny, hot, and humid. Each day could bring some pop afternoon and evening thunderstorms, but very limited. 95 each day. I think we are slightly cooler as we get into next week. From the Saliga Heating and Cooling Weather Center, I'm meteorologist Dave Murray on 104.1 FM, KMOX.
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8: 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Hey, Rick.
9: Hey, Dave. Good afternoon. How are you?
8: You too, man. First question. How much do you miss me when you go out of town?
9: the tears flow a lot. I will say that. I get kind of nervous, get the shakes, and you know, it's kind of just the natural things that that being apart does to a person. So it is nice to be home for a lot of reasons, and you're one of them, Dave. How's
8: that's
9: that?
8: You're a little quiet, and Rooney's like, "Is it Glover?" And you're like, "Yeah, I'm just." I'll be fine.
10: Should have known. The two of you.
8: So here's my real Dave question.
9: Oh my. Yes.
8: I know that you guys are professionals and you're elite athletes, but on days like this, you know, the dog days of summer, before a game when it's going to be 110 degrees on the field, are you guys sort of like, this is going to suck?
9: Well, so you know what you do at that moment, and I will say that there is a inclination to do that, to think that way, that, man, there's dog days, you know, August typically is bad, but, you know, when it's hot, we're in hot Atlanta, although today might not be as bad as it's been the last couple of days, but honestly, that's where the perseverance gene comes in, where you just kind of just suck it up and just keep going, and then it ends up not being that bad. I mean, I know that sounds kind of a trite answer, but that's kind of how I'm geared, because that, you know, that's the way it was. You're playing in Busch Stadium and it's at 120 degrees. You want it to affect the other guy more than you. So you're just, the only way to kind of succeed is to say, look, I'm not going to, you can go ahead and be hot if you want, but I'm choosing not to be. And you know, it's not, you know, it's going to be hot, yes, but you just choose to just not let it affect you and kind of move on from it.
8: Kev, you know something about this playing catcher in Miami, don't
10: you? This was every day. It was every day.
9: Yeah.
10: And we had the same kind of old school AstroTurf that Ricky played on at Busch 2. Like, it was 110 every day on the field for our afternoon practices. And those were... some of them, Ricky, my first year or two were before the restrictions came in on NCAA workloads. So now it's 20 hours a week. We were going 4 hours a day. I mean, that's seven days a week.
9: So there's something about expectations that goes into this. If you know that and the other team doesn't,
10: that's right.
9: You know, it's just like whatever job you do. It's like, well, you're going to go mow a lawn in St. Louis in August. Well, I've done that before. I know how that feels. So I'm going to gear up for it as opposed to being surprised by it. So I think if you're surprised by it, then it just can knock you silly. And, you know, I just try not to be surprised by it.
10: Yeah. I'm sure you guys had a little bit of an advantage in that way for some teams, certainly
9: Definitely.
10: Not everybody, but
9: Definitely.
10: You know, I know we did. Any team that came down from the North, they were done. It was going to be a rough weekend.
9: Guys, my buddies on the other team would come up and say, "Wow, it's hot! Wow, it's hot!" And I'd be going, "Yep, we got you right where we want you." not that I would say talk like that to my buddies, but it definitely was a feeling that this is going to be good for us because it's bad for them.
8: Well, and today, not only are the athletes elite, but they're watching how they hydrate and they're watching what they eat and they're getting massages.
10: Their sleep is regulated, really monitored.
8: Yep. Yeah. Back in the 80s, you guys had buckets of beer behind the dugout. I mean,
9: They literally count their sleep right now. They count the number of hours for every player, as Kevin just alluded to. And, you know, they're going to count your hydration. I mean, there's goops and liquids and all kinds of stuff out there with electrolytes to make sure everybody, including us, they'll provide them for us if we need them, that just will kind of help you hydrate well and efficiently and all of that. I'm thinking about a couple of teammates of mine. If they would have been counting their sleep, they would have been really surprised at the answer. That's all I can say.
8: No kidding. Well, it's like, you know, if you've read much or watched interviews with Mickey Mantle, it's very sad. Like, by the time he was an old guy, he's like, "Hey, kids, don't be like me. I did it exactly the wrong way." And he never said it, but he sort of alluded to, "I probably could have been the best to ever play had I just not torn my body up."
9: There was a lot of lament in him at the end. There definitely
8: was.
9: And he had a lot of contrition in that. And I think it was implied that he, you know, and everybody knew he could have been. I mean, he was great. Let's put it that way. He's a Hall of Famer regardless. But I think he felt like maybe he did a disservice to his career and to his fans by not kind of being in the best of shape. And I mean, I would venture that Babe Ruth didn't get a solid 8 hours every night either. I mean, I'm going to doubt that he did. And if you looked at his calorie intake and his food choices, I'm going to say it was probably a little heavier on the hot dogs and beer than on vegetables.
8: Rick, was it Wells that threw a no hitter super hungover?
9: I'm not sure he's the only one that's done that, but I think it was him. And honestly, you know, we can go back in Cardinal history and Grover Cleveland Alexander pitched the sixth game of a World Series and came to the ballpark. And, you know, he had celebrated the night before the Cardinals' first World Series. He pitched in that game. I think he got the save. I think he closed it out. He pitched three innings and he was feeling terrible because he was 100% sure he would not pitch that last game, and he did. And so the Cardinals' first World Series was basically, I'm not going to say tainted by, but it involved a pitcher that was, you know, kind of needing some electrolytes.
8: Man. Mm. So let's talk a little X's and O's. I've been listening with great interest, Wheels, as you guys on Rush Hour talk about how critically important up to the All-Star break and then the couple of series afterwards.
10: Yeah,
8: you know?
10: really 3 weeks afterwards.
8: Yeah.
10: Because you're getting up on the deadline. I would think it would be everything coming down to the wire on decisions, right, Rick? I mean, I'm sure they're going to want to have every bit of information they can about where they are, where they're headed, and then obviously, you know, get a feel for what teams are offering too. Or what they might need to offer to get something if they want to go the route.
9: 100%. And, you know, I've been kind of pushing off this question for, you know, say 3 or 4 weeks because it's like, well, you don't know where you're going to be when you get to where you're you're going to need to actually decide. So don't be in a hurry to make a bad decision. So I think right now we're in a position of this. Yesterday was game two of 14 games in 13 days leading into the break, all against teams that are either in first place or second. The Cubs, it's been Milwaukee, and it's the Braves twice. I mean, it's, you know, it's not an easy time. And so that these days, these 2 weeks are going to inform what happens out of the break. And it's going to be really quick to see, as you mentioned, the schedule after the break. It's going to be upon us. So you better have your ducks in a row as to which way you want to go and who might be available. And I obviously those conversations are already going on right now behind closed doors with Haim and others. But I just think, you know, these next 2 weeks leading into the break are going to heavily inform what happens come out of the break. And when you come out of the break, it's just a matter of that's going to be the time where you're actually making the deal and finalizing what you've already kind of been talking about. But now you have more info.
10: Yeah. And, you know, you talk about taxing. You mentioned it, 14 games in 13 days to wrap up the pre-All-Star schedule and then 20 games in 20 days right after. Like,
9: yeah,
10: physically taxing in addition to being important.
9: Yeah, and it, well, yeah, 100%. And you know, they're geared up for it too, just like we were talking about earlier. It's kind of like this, what you sign up for. You know, nobody's feeling sorry for somebody to have to play baseball every day, but it is going to affect, I mean, it certainly affects, and you add the heat into that, it certainly affects levels of performance. And so you've got to find a way to stay as sharp as possible so you're kind of, you know, you're not headed to the finish strong, because the finish isn't even here yet, but this is a finish to the trading deadline, which I think is going to be, again, pretty critical for the organization going forward.
10: Interesting dynamic. I think we might have talked about this a bit, Ricky, but we've been talking about a lot separately when you're not around, not because we don't want you to talk about it, but like the team's offense, home and road, has been starkly different. And actually, it's been true for the pitchers, too. Yes. And for some reason, Busch Stadium is just not providing a lot of offense this year.
9: No, it's odd. It's odd. Now, I think people that have been to the ballpark have said, hey, this is an exciting team. It's a fun team. But you're talking about 2-1 wins when they win, and not kind of the 10 games over 500 thing that you would hope to have at home. But on the road, the Cardinals are averaging over 5 runs a game. Only the Dodgers are scoring more runs per game on the road in the National League than the Cardinals.
10: That's wild.
9: And so you'd say, well, wait a minute, how can that be? But it's true. Now, yesterday was not one of those days.
10: No.
9: The offense did kind of sputtered against the Braves. And, you know, the way it is with the Braves, if you don't beat their starting pitcher, you're probably not going to win because their bullpen is outstanding. Mm-hmm. So hopefully we get a different result today. But it's been a little odd. And I don't know that there's a real answer to that, Kevin. I don't know why the team hits better on the road. I don't think they're doing anything differently or there's anything wrong with the hitting background at Busch Stadium. It's just maybe just kind of where they are at that moment in terms of how their timing is and their at-bats have been better on the road.
10: Yeah, I actually think it's just the ballpark. I mean, I don't think it's the players playing worse. I think the ball just doesn't carry in the gaps.
9: No, and it doesn't. I mean, it carries here in Hotlanta for sure.
10: Yes.
9: And there's, I mean, for me, he hit a ball yesterday that John and I both thought, I mean, he hit it okay, but it was a pop up. There's no way that that's close to the warning track in St. Louis.
10: No.
9: And Dubon had to make the catch over the wall to rob a home run, which would have been a great moment for the Cardinals. But it's like, there's no way that ball's going out, and it almost did.
10: Yeah, I had the same feeling off the bat. It just looked like a pop fly.
9: Yeah, it did.
8: Rick, I know you guys went to a World Cup game when I think in KC. Are you keeping up with it? Are you into it?
9: Oh, man. I got the Fox channel on right now, man. Yeah, before I'm getting ready to get on the bus, but I am all over because I got to find out, you know, who else is playing next. And I am all into it. And I watched every second of the game with England and who did they play? Bosnia. Yeah, and it was phenomenal to watch that game. It wasn't Bosnia. Who did they play? They played
10: England.
9: They played,
10: England was Congo, right?
9: Congo, yes, Congo DR. So I watched that game, every minute of it. They were actually staying at the same hotel as us, too. I was hoping to, you know, kind of see if I could run into Harry Kane somewhere along the line, who ended up scoring 2 goals in that game. But there was a big buzz around the hotel, obviously around Atlanta, over the soccer game. And I'm not ready to call it football yet. I'm still calling it soccer. But it is definitely on my mind, and I'm excited about it.
8: All right, brother, have a great holiday weekend, and we'll talk to you next Tuesday.
9: You bet. Thanks, guys. You too.
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0: that feels like a Friday because no one's working. And we're barely working. We're mailing this crap in. Throwback Thursday, Rach?
1: Yes, July 2nd, back in the day, 250 years ago. In 1776, the Continental Congress passed a resolution. These United Colonies are and of right ought to be free and independent states. The final draft of this Declaration of Independence was adopted 2 days later on July 4th.
0: Take that, England.
2: Yeah. They don't even care.
0: I knew this.
1: They just pretend they don't care.
2: I know. No,
1: they totally care.
2: I agree.
0: I think it's when someone breaks up with you.
1: They're playing it cool.
2: Exactly. I didn't like her that much anyway.
0: We're so much better off.
3: Yep.
2: I totally agree with you guys. I think they just kind of like brushed it off because they don't want to admit defeat.
0: Yeah. I knew this, but I saw again last night the ages of the founding fathers.
1: Mm-hmm. Some youngins. Making me feel like a real loser.
2: Really? Well, they were also, you know, only 10 years from being dead.
1: That's true. That's true.
0: They were middle-aged at 22.
2: Yeah.
1: I think Alexander Hamilton was like 25.
0: 21.
1: He was
0: 21.
1: That's wrong.
0: Jefferson was 33.
2: Yeah.
1: No.
0: Washington was 44.
2: Okay, yeah.
0: Ben Franklin was 108.
2: Yeah, he was the old guy.
0: Getting laid like carpet in France.
2: He was the old guy. Yeah. Wouldn't it be nice if we actually had people younger like that also in charge of things now? It seems like they had some pretty good ideas and were pretty great contributors to what became a pretty great country.
0: Wait, I have to interrupt this. Atish Patel on the stream says, where is the best pizza in St. Louis? I can't let that go unanswered.
3: Yeah, you would think that's not what we do here. It's what we do.
0: It's exactly what we do. Atish, we're here for you.
3: Yeah.
0: Okay, off top of my head, Pantera's, Blackthorn Pub.
3: Overrated.
0: Oh, I'm going to fight you.
3: I can't. Sorry. It's good. It's good. I just don't think it's the best.
0: Tell me one better.
3: Well, if you're willing to make the trek, you could always go to Roma's.
0: Roma's in Bethalto.
3: In Bethalto. Now that's not necessarily St. Louis. That's across the river.
0: Yeah.
1: I like Pizzeria Tivoli.
0: I do too.
1: Have you been there?
0: Yes, I have.
3: Pizzeria Tivoli.
0: Several times.
1: I also really like Salvage Yard.
0: I've never heard of it.
3: Me neither.
1: Yeah, it's good.
0: She's making it up.
1: They do St. Louis style and Chicago style pizza.
0: Yeah, Atish is saying Blackthorn. It's what part of town? Like South City, you know?
1: I've never been there. I think it's in Tower
0: Takes
1: Grove.
0: A long time to cook.
2: It's good.
0: It's really good.
3: Yeah, it's good. It's definitely good.
2: Definitely been there.
3: And you know what? Yeah, don't discount Emos. I love some Emos.
0: Wichita says Antonio's. Haven't had it.
1: Anthony Nino's,
0: sorry, haven't had it.
1: It's good.
3: Is it just Charlie's Market on the hill that has the...
0: Oh, yeah.
3: Yeah, that has the sort of... They say original
0: the
3: Emos.
0: Emos, right, yeah.
2: Mm.
0: To me, Emos, I love Emos, but Emos is a mood.
3: Okay.
0: Like, if I'm just getting pizza on a Wednesday, it's probably not Emos.
3: Okay.
0: But, like, on a Sunday night, it's the only thing I can have.
3: It's like an occasion.
0: Yeah. Back to you, Rach, sorry.
1: 145 years ago in 1881, President James Garfield was shot, and it took 80 days for his assassin's bullet to kill him.
0: You know why he died? Blood.
2: Yeah, this is crazy.
1: Blood poisoning.
2: Yeah, because they didn't sterilize.
0: But why he died? Because his doctor didn't believe in germs.
2: Yeah.
1: And so he poisoned his blood.
0: And he kept sticking his fingers in the bullet hole, searching for it. And another doctor there kept saying, you know, you might want to be a little more sanitary.
2: Yeah, you need to wash your hands and
0: he was like,
2: clean the equipment, you know, steam the equipment. And
0: that's what killed him.
2: Yep, I didn't know that before I saw the show Death by Lightning.
0: I did, but I'm smarter than you.
2: Did you know that?
0: No, I didn't.
2: That's a pretty great pull.
0: No, I didn't know it.
2: Yeah.
1: Let's do one more. We're going to have to come back to Throwback Thursday because I have a ton more for you guys. But 89 years ago in 1937, Amelia Earhart and her navigator, Fred Noonan, disappeared over the Pacific Ocean. I didn't know she had anybody with her.
0: Yeah.
2: Poor navigator.
3: Poor Fred. Nobody talks about Fred.
1: I know. Noonan. They're like, we only care about the first girl.
3: It's the first I've ever heard of Fred.
1: They were attempting to make the first round-the-world flight at the equator.
2: Yeah, they name-checked him in Caddyshack, though.
0: They got real close to Howl Island. And like they know pretty close to where, you know.
1: Wait, didn't they like find the wreckage recently? And they were like, we know this is her.
0: No, they keep finding it.
2: Yeah,
3: the last I heard, they're like, some people are very confident she got eaten by crabs.
0: Giant crabs.
3: Yeah.
1: Right, well, I mean, but you can still find the plane. Yeah. They did. The crabs didn't eat the plane, I hope.
2: No, they're crabs also ate the plane. They're so big, they ate the plane.
3: Actually, she ate the plane out of
2: plane hunger.
3: And then the
2: crabs
3: got her.
2: Plane-eating crabs got her.
0: Plane-eating crabs. Tell you guys about my good friend, Dr. Kathy Maupin at BioBalance Health. And again, this nothing I'm going to say about any of my live endorsement clients are going to force you to go to them. But this one especially, it's like, just see how you feel. See how you feel. If you are 40 and above, although some people are losing their testosterone as early as their late 30s, but 40 and above, and if you're my age or older, then it's gone. I can tell you right now, your testosterone's gone. Go get a blood test. We can arrange it. And then Dr. Maupin, who has read 20,000 of these blood reports, will sit down with you and read it. And for me, my testosterone was actually a little high, but my free testosterone, which is what your body actually uses, was low. So I went on the pellets, been 7 years, as I've been telling you guys. Last year, through my own pilot error, I did 8 months late. And so I found out what I feel like without the pellets, and I didn't like the way I felt, and I'm back on them, and I won't go off them again. 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I made sure, and I think Trish and I are going to both go in there and get that done in the next few weeks. 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
2: All right, we don't have that much longer before we get to see the U.S. men's national team getting after it here in a little bit. 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
13: At 2 o'clock, we've got sunshine. Right now, it's 94 degrees downtown at the Arch. The feels like is 96. And the National Weather Service issues an extreme heat warning through Saturday. So let's start at the weather desk and Dave Murray.
14: Michael, steamy times will continue right through the holiday weekend. It is a steam bath for evening plans. The only difference over the weekend, and that's Friday, Saturday, and Sunday for the holiday, will be the addition, and we've had this in the forecast over the last couple of days, for some pop afternoon and evening thunderstorms. The prime time will be 2 p.m. to 10 p.m. Pop is the key word. There's some

0: Hey, it's Jen Hatmaker. Here's what I've learned in midlife. Joy isn't the reward you earn after all the work is done. 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The sacred, yes. 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
1: School tries to close a budget deficit driven by falling enrollment. The Post-Dispatch reports that SLU President Ed Feaser broke the news to faculty and staff Tuesday and also said additional filled positions have been cut, though he did not say how many. Enrollment at SLU dropped 15% this year, a loss of more than 2,000 students. Last month, S&P downgraded the university's bond outlook from stable to negative. Lambert International Airport getting another shot of federal money. Congressman Wesley Bell announces more than $25 million in FAA funding for a runway reconstruction project at Lambert, covering about 3,000 feet of runway. It's the third federal infrastructure investment Bell has announced for the airport this year, after $30 million for the new terminal.
2: ABC News, I'm Michelle Franzen. The daredevil couple that scaled the Empire State Building yesterday in court today and put on supervised leave, released by the judge pending their next court date in August, each facing multiple felony charges. The duo's attorney, Jason Rinsky, says he believes some of those charges are not warranted.
3: With respect to climbing the Empire State Building, obviously that's, you know, not advised. However, charging them with these crimes, reckless endangerment in the first degree and burglary in the third degree, that's definitely, over the top here.
2: Authorities say the stunt put people at risk, including emergency crews. Fewer jobs added last month, according to the Labor Department. 57,000 jobs created in June, half of what analysts projected. And the holiday getaway is here. Travelers could be, whether they're driving or flying, could be impacted by extreme heat. This is ABC News.
1: The Dow from Stiefel is up 357 points to 52,662.
4: The summer steam bath continues on this Thursday afternoon. Sunny, hot, and humid. We'll peak out at 98, short of the record of 101, mostly clear skies. It is really steamy, especially this evening as we stay in the 90s, 78 for the overnight low. Friday, sunny, hot, and humid. A couple of pop afternoon and evening thunderstorms. Isolated, but we have to keep an eye on the sky. 95 degrees, and that's the story for Saturday and Sunday. Sunny, hot, and humid. Each day could bring some pop afternoon and evening thunderstorms, but very limited. 95 each day. I think we are slightly, the key word, slightly cooler as we get into next week. From the Saliga Heating and Cooling Weather Center, I'm meteorologist Dave Murray on 104.1 FM. Camwax.
1: 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I'm Michael Calhoun, KMOX News.
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7: 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I got

0: Wax Buddhist past 2 p.m. In studio, we have Dom Cummington, the owner of Crispy Sips. Dom, first thing I have to say is it's kind of amazing you've been successful because you're not very attractive. People obviously look past that, you know, and take you on your character. Nice to meet you, man.
1: Yeah, same here. Thanks for having me.
0: So we've been learning about your background. You're a St. Louis guy.
1: Yeah.
0: Went to SLU.
1: Yeah. So my wife and I, both from the area, grew up out west. Actually went to rival high schools, but didn't know each other at the time. Met in college, and then kind of here we are with a 2.5-year-old daughter, and then doing a thing with Crispy Sips.
0: Yeah, fantastic. So walk me through it. Like, where did this come from?
1: Yeah. So it kind of started where, so when my wife was pregnant with my daughter, she became like a Diet Coke demon. Like, that was like her
0: familiar.
1: It was like going to QT all the time to get a drink. And then that kind of evolved into, we kind of heard about dirty sodas, and then like 2024 Thanksgiving, we're out in like Phoenix and we knew if there's a chain out there that people are familiar with, then we wanted to try, cause when we travel, like we prioritize like food and drink.

0: but that's our thing.
1: Yeah.
0: And so we're like, let's try some dirty sodas. And we did, and we liked them a lot. But then we realized there's nothing like this back home in St. Louis. So for like probably 6 months, we like toyed with the idea, thinking about it, maybe, maybe not. And then we're like, why not? Like, let's just like sign up for a farmer's market and just see what happens.
1: Yeah.
0: And then first market, we're out in Wildwood, and it kind of just like took off. And honestly speaking, the timing was right, because with that show, like Secret Lives of Mormon Wives, that kind of like, the concept's not new, but that show kind of brought like newfound attention to the drink.
1: Yeah.
0: And so that kind of helped like really kind of kickstart everything.
1: Yeah. I remember as a kid going to Candy Bill's in Wood River, Illinois with my dad and having real cherry Cokes, like sitting at a bar, and then making like, you know, cream soda floats and things like that. So like, I've been doing this since way back.
0: Yeah.
1: But I'm excited about this. I haven't had one since I was 10 years old. So.
0: All right. Yeah. I'm excited to give y'all a try.
1: Yeah. Look like. Start doing it, man.
0: Yeah,
1: and walk us through like how the process, you know, happens.
0: Yeah. So for those that aren't familiar with what a dirty soda is, so it's just take any soda, like your typical Sprite, Dr. Pepper, Coke, and we just add in syrups and cream. And so the cream is what makes it like quote unquote dirty.
1: Okay.
0: And so with that, it kind of originated out west, like in the Mormon community. That's where it became popular, just because when they want caffeine, they don't drink coffee. So soda is kind of like the fix.
1: Okay.
0: So some folks will kind of think like, hey, did y'all come up with the concept? And the answer is no, we didn't come up with it. We're just, I think, trying to kind of pioneer the introduction of it to the Midwest and specifically St. Louis.
1: Yeah. Stealing from the Mormons. Steal away.
0: Hey, good ideas are good ideas.
1: Yeah, they're not going to hear about it.
0: Exactly right. And so the ones we got for you guys, so I'm glad that y'all had a chance to peep the menu and kind of take a look at them. So we have a variety here. So we've got a couple here that have got, you know, one's got a Sprite base, one has Dr. Pepper, one's got Coke. We've got one of the energy options that we also offer as well. So I'll get these drawn up for you guys.
1: Yeah. Dom, how difficult is it? Like, I'm an idea guy.
0: Yeah.
1: I am not a follow-through guy. So once you had the idea and you're going to do it, and you're like, okay, we're going to need cups and we're going to need this and that. Like, how difficult is that?
0: Yeah, so I'll be honest, I'm kind of the same way most of the time. But this is the one thing where it's kind of like the barrier to entry seemed a little bit more, like, tolerable in terms of getting started. So it was kind of just been baptism by fire. Like, like, let's just like go out and buy a handful of things. And we actually did a trial run in our backyard with like, for like friends and family, just to kind of figure out like, what does this actually look like in practice, and try to like kind of work out the kinks. My wife is a killer when it comes to like design and decor. So she's the aesthetics of everything, the design of the logo, everything that we all, I mean, even the recipes for the drinks, that's really all her. But we just done a lot of research. So like our house, it looks like Costco, man. It's like stacks of sodas and syrups, because we're always doing R&D and trying to figure out new combinations. And what's unique about our business is every week we offer what's called a sip of the day. So we have like a 1 or 2 day only offering. Like for this weekend, for 4th of July, we have something called the firework. So it's like a cup lined with marshmallow fluff. It's got boba at the bottom. It's got blue raspberry syrup, Sprite. It's topped with like some like red, white, and blue like peach ring type candy. So we always like to offer something that's kind of unique,
1: timely,
0: aesthetically pleasing, and very timely as well.
1: Hey, Andrew, can you hear me? Come on in, brother.
2: Yeah.
0: I got to
1: come on, come in.
3: You
1: got to
3: come in
4: physically. Oh, in the studio.
0: Yeah,
4: okay.
0: Yeah.
4: The drinks are in here, bro.
1: I mean, this is like his Super Bowl.
3: Andrew is very eager for the soda, and so am I. So am I.
4: Did Andrew get the energy drink one? Did I pick that right?
3: Yeah.
4: That's the dumbest question ever. Did Andrew pick the energy drink one?
3: Dom, you brought up a farmer's market earlier. I see you guys are at the Kirkwood Farmer's Market all the time.
0: Yeah, it's a staple for us.
3: Yeah, just kind of talk about that community that you can build up with a farmer. I've met so many people who start at a farmer's market, and they're able to build this incredible base of the same people coming back week after week, and they're super passionate.
0: Yeah, honestly, Rich, that's been I think one of our favorite parts is we've like, you always hear about people having like regular customers, but like now we're living that. And then like the Kirkwood Farmer's Market, that's one of the first markets we did. And that's one where what's nice about having kind of the tent set up and being at a farmer's market is you get to converse with the customers as they're ordering and as they're making their drink. So it's not like we're shutting a door, going in our trailer, and then we come back and give them the drink, and that's it. It's like the transaction extends beyond the actual product, and it goes into a conversation. So, like, we know these folks by name. We know what their favorite drinks are. And some of them, I mean, some of them travel far and wide. Well, folks that will come to the market at Kirkwood, and then they'll drive to, like, Lake St. Louis and see us there in the same day.
3: Wow.
1: Oh, wow.
0: So it's like people are really loyal, and I think they just appreciate, like, just being able to try something new, but also having folks that are personal and want to get to know them and like their story and like why they want to try the drink.
1: Yeah.
0: So that's been, I think, a really fun surprise for us as we've develop the practice.
1: Do you have, and don't let talking get in the way of making these sodas.
0: Dave's like, give me my drink.
1: I'm worried about Andrew doing something. He's right next to Dom. What is, if you can share it, if it's not like proprietary information, what's the dream? Where do you guys want to end up?
0: Yeah, I think, so honestly from here, so we still operate out of a tent. And so I think the next step for us would be some sort of brick and mortar. We're kind of like in the space of, we're always looking, we're just trying to be really intentional about acting on it. In a perfect world, we'd love the drive-through setup. Mm-hmm. Because really for us, from a business standpoint, volume's the name of the game.
1: Yeah.
0: And it's a lot, I think, more realistic and feasible when you've got a quick, when it's based on convenience and folks can pull up, grab a drink and go.
1: Yeah.
0: Like, we've got a 2.5-year-old. So like if she's napping in the car, I can't just, I mean, it's a heat wave out here. I can't
1: sure.
0: just park.
4: Right, right.
0: Yeah. I need to be able to get it and go. And yeah, so yeah. ideally it would be something like that where it's a brick and mortar, but I'd say ideally a drive through where it's convenience and speed. Honestly, kind of like a Chick-fil-A-esque setup where mm-hmm. it's like, no matter how long the line is, you know, it's going to move
1: because yeah.
0: you're efficient.
1: Yeah.
0: So that'd be it in a nutshell.
1: What is it? Seven Brew? Is that the new hot coffee place that's coming to St. Louis? Mm-hmm. Like, that's what I'm kind of picturing is
0: you're
1: let's go get
0: on.
1: Crispy sips.
0: You're spot
1: you know?
0: On like that exact type of kind of setup.
1: Andrew, you're so quiet.
4: he's over
1: is
4: here
1: this,
4: staring.
1: Is this like church for you?
4: He's like staring like,
3: I want to ask Andrew.
4: I like the way he pours.
3: Because I know Andrew spent a lot of time looking over the menu and making his selection.
4: Oh, yeah.
3: Andrew, why don't you tell us about the drink that you're getting and what led you to this decision?
2: Well, I really like the Alani energy drinks. And so this is an Alani cherry base, which is my favorite energy drink.
1: Mm-hmm.
2: And then it's got a little raspberry and a little strawberry.
1: Yeah.
2: And then some cream in that.
4: Oh, Andrew.
2: And it looks very good. It's a very pleasing color.
4: Hold it up
2: color.
4: To the there you go.
3: Oh, it looks so pretty.
2: It's a very
3: pretty.
2: Pleasing color, which I'm big on. The color has to be right for it to be. Thank you.
4: He is our sommelier for, really for all things.
1: I was going to say, Dom, I'm the king of live endorsements, but if you're ever going to advertise, your
2: Andrew,
1: boy's right
2: man.
1: There.
2: Yeah. This is it. Kind of my, I'm not really like a drinker. I don't do any drugs or smoke or anything. This has kind of been my life.
4: This is my drug.
2: I like a fun drink treat.
4: Especially when it's energy filled.
2: And so I've really been enjoying as this becomes like, you know, a more and more popular thing out in this area.
0: Yeah.
2: I've really been enjoying it.
1: I do a lot of drugs, but I'm pretty happy about this, too. So.
0: All right,
2: yeah, this is perfect.
0: This is Rachel's.
4: Yeah. There you go.
0: Thank you very much.
3: Ooh,
2: I kind of can't believe
3: too.
2: How good this is.
1: I love seeing you this happy.
2: I know.
4: Andrew's like, remember when you're like 6 years old on Christmas morning? That's Andrew.
2: Well, I've had these kind, fun drinks like this before. Never had one with the cream in it, and I've always been a little wary of that.
0: Yeah.
2: It's excellent.
0: It's funny you mentioned that.
2: It gives kind of like a, almost like a shortcake-y kind of sweetness to it, the vanilla does.
0: And that's a lot of folks, they are reluctant sometimes with the cream, because it's like, it broken apart, it sounds kind of odd, but when it's all together, it makes sense and it works.
2: And we should mention, if anybody is wary of like super sugary drinks or anything, everything that we are drinking, he does sugar stuff, but everything we're drinking is sugar free today.
1: Mm-hmm.
0: Yeah, so we do sugar free, we do dairy free,
4: and even the mixes or just the sodas.
0: No, the syrup. So all the syrups that you're having, all sugar free.
4: Really?
0: Yeah, because we have quite a few regulars that are diabetic.
4: Okay.
0: And so like this is like for them, they've got far fewer options. So
4: right,
0: for them,
4: right.
0: Their vice is like I get to have a sugar free dirty
4: that's
0: soda.
4: Great.
0: So we love being able to accommodate little things like that when we can.
4: So look at that fancy spoon.
1: So speaking of my dad at Candy Bills and the Cherry Cokes, I got the Vintage Icon, right? Mm-hmm. Which is Diet Coke and the cherry and the cream. It is excellent. I didn't expect it to be bad. It is so much better than I expected it.
4: Mm-hmm.
1: Sometimes I can be sort of a texture guy where it's a little bit off-putting. This is wonderful.
4: Hey, guys, mine is whipped cream.
3: So Julie Lally is on the stream, and she says, Thirsty Thursday. This is kind of the ultimate
4: this is
3: Thursday for the stream. And then Brian is saying, oh, did Dom say there is a Wildwood location? But you were saying you guys are out at the farmer's market
0: there? So the first market we did was the Wildwood Farmer's Market, but we haven't been back there since. So the Staples, you can find us at Kirkwood every Saturday. And then most Saturdays, you can find us at Lake St. Louis at the same time in the morning. And then we often pop up like this week, Friday and Sunday, we'll be at Amy's Cake Pop Shop in Webster Groves.
1: Hmm.
0: But if you follow us on social media, so TikTok or Instagram specifically, my wife always announces where we're going to be, the times, the days, everything, because sometimes it can change. But there's multiple ways and locations you can get a drink every week.
3: Very nice.
5: Look at that, Andrew.
0: Right, so yours is fancy. So
4: I know. Mine's taking a little over Emily.
0: It's called the Cinny Roll. So this is brown sugar cinnamon syrup. It's got some Dr. Pepper. It's got cold foam. It's got brown sugar cinnamon on top. And then we use this one in a sip lid. So this is actually one that was a seasonal drink, but people liked it so much and they asked for it so much that we just kept it as a staple on the
4: menu. All right.
1: Damn, Wheeler, you're like a medieval king over there.
4: I'm just like, look at this. This is a drink fit for a king.
3: And I just want to say mine is delicious, too. I got the Sorry Mom, the sugar-free Sorry Mom, nice. Which is Sprite, blue raspberry, green apple, and cream. It is so good. Thank you.
4: You guys. You can take a peek at that.
0: I'll give you a shot in case you want to use that, too.
1: Dom, who makes them better, you or your wife?
4: Oh, I see.
0: So she does, hands down. So she's the mastermind behind all the recipes.
1: Yeah.
0: I'm usually there just to kind of provide either some ideas here or there or to taste test.
1: Yeah.
0: I've got my own kind of concoctions that I'll put together, but really she's the one that's doing kind of the front of the house stuff of just like coming up with the drinks, the ideas, the names. They always have a fun name.
1: Yeah.
0: Whether it's the regular one.
4: This is just ridiculous, by the way. So it's like drinking a Cinnabon.
2: It looks like it.
1: I feel like I know your wife already from your description.
0: Yeah.
1: And I think I'm afraid of her. if you invent something, are you a little sheepish or are you like, hey, you got to try this?
0: Yeah. I'd say I'm a lot more willing to explore. I think my flavor profile is a little bit kind of more adventurous than hers.
1: More eclectic.
0: Yeah. But we work really well where she'll do a really great job coming up with the concept and I can kind of help add like little tweaks or just kind of share like, here's my thought in terms of, because that's when it comes down to the ratio. And that's really what separates the different businesses you'll see is some folks use more cream, some use less. We love to use like local soda whenever we can. So like a lot of the times our sips of the day will have like Fitz's root beer or we'll use like Vest.
1: Very
0: or we'll
1: cool.
0: use like Ski. Like shout out to Cinnamon.
1: Ski.
0: So like things like that. So we try to find these ways to like make things local when we can. And that's where like we'll kind of just toy with like even with our upcoming partnership and collaboration with like Clementine's, it's like, do we use like what base soda do we use? So that's kind of where we'll like, I mean, honestly, there'll be days where we'll have like 10 cups on our counter, all full of drinks that we're just like, and sometimes it's the Alani's and we're like, by the end of it, our hearts are just like jumping. So much caffeine, but we got to figure out what folks will like. So
3: I really hearing you talk. You can tell you're having fun by the way you're talking about this and the way you describe the process. And that I've got to believe that comes through just if you're doing a pop-up, if people are coming to see you, I'm assuming it's everybody's having a really good time.
0: That is hands down. The best part is serving, like when we're at the markets. And it's the behind the scenes is a little more challenging at times. It's like kind of like the non-sexy stuff, if you will. But at the markets and we're serving and talking to folks and we see our regulars, like that is hands down, that makes it all worth it. Those four hours on a Saturday, for sure.
1: So crispysips.com, and then you're all over the social media.
0: Yeah.
1: Same stuff. You can find it pretty easy. How often are you out?
0: Yeah, so every weekend. So, like, right now, we try to be out and about as much as we can. So the farmers markets are, like, the recurring staple. Mm-hmm. And then, again, we pop up at Amy's Cake Pop Shop in Webster Groves a couple times a week. So usually with that, it's usually one time during the week. And then on Sundays as well, pretty regularly. So a couple days a week right now, trying to kind of find more ways to make it more of a common thing, which kind of hence leads to like, the exploring for a brick and mortar.
1: Yeah.
0: But we try to get creative. We also do like, we're doing some of the Food Truck Fridays in Tower Grove.
1: Yeah.
0: Any other kind of big festivals or things coming up, like Festival of the Nations, will be there for that. So we just try to find ways to be out and about when we can.
1: Well, this is cool. You have access to the DGS anytime you want it. We're going to be friends. Not as good as friends you're going to be with Andrew. But congratulations. Continued success.
0: You. Thank you very much, guys. I appreciate having me. And if we can ever join y'all again, happy to bring some drinks along. And come see us at the Marcus.
1: Anytime, man. When she
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1: So, Dr. Bays, he would have known more than Andrew. Sorry, Andrew, about my lung issue because he's a medical doctor, but that's not what he does. He's not the guy you go to for, you know, a Z-Pack or the steroids or something like that. He's the guy you go to when you or someone you care about has been injured. And it can be an emergent injury. It can be a sports injury because that's what he does. He's a sports medicine doctor. But we all know that lots of other ways to get injured, and the same type of injury, you can, you know, have an MCL or an ACL from just walking through your house and tripping over a toy or something, car accidents, whether it's emergent and you're trying to decide whether to go to the emergency room or do you go straight to an orthopedic surgeon. Dr. Bays is a great center of that Venn diagram, center of the bullseye, because he can diagnose whatever it is. If it's something that is going to need a surgical intervention, he'll bring in a surgeon like Dr. Corey Solman and work with him on it. 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Give him a call, 636-735-3003 or Bays, which is B-A-Y-E-S, BaysSportsMed.com.
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0: we got coming up at 2:30? Eh, nothing. Just us. Today is Made in the USA Day and World UFO Day.
1: Oh.
0: And it's also I Forgot Day.
2: I forgot.
1: That's a lot of days.
0: Yeah.
2: What day is it? I forgot.
1: I forgot. That seems like a lot of days.
2: Just drinking my...
0: They're so good, aren't they?
2: They are extremely good.
1: This is it's better than I thought it was going to be.
2: Same. I was looking forward to it, and I was like, oh, that's going to be good. And it's even better than I was expecting.
0: Very sad. Small towns, sort of like St. Louis County, are canceling their fireworks displays because they can't afford them anymore. It's kind of sad.
2: Well, we were talking on the break last hour how expensive fireworks are these days, right, Wheels?
1: Yep, they're crazy. I mean, that's if you just go buy them at the tents. I can't even imagine doing the big citywide ones. But it makes sense when you think about just the general cost of everything being up, right?
0: The average, okay? Average. How many scoops of ice cream per week does the average American eat during the summer?
1: 26.
3: 40.
2: Per week? I'm going to say 5.
0: See, you're the only reasonable one. These two fools.
1: Who eats one scoop at a time?
0: Well, it's per week. You're eating 26 scoops per week. Yeah.
3: Okay, so 40 times 7. So, is that 280?
0: I was shocked at how much it is. 11 scoops.
1: Yeah, because it's going to be almost 2 a day. Everybody eats 2 scoops.
0: But I eat ice cream maybe twice a week at the most.
3: I was an ice cream person, and I don't eat it every day. I mean, 11 does seem like kind of a lot. I would have thought the honest answer is like 3.
1: In the summer, it's like literally every day for me.
3: Really?
1: Yep.
3: Today?
2: Yeah, I eat a lot of ice cream.
1: Like later on tonight, at home.
3: You ate ice cream yesterday?
1: Yep.
0: What's your go-to?
3: What a life.
1: This one was cherry vanilla Tillamook brand. The black cherry one.
2: Yeah,
1: it's really good.
2: Makes a good ice cream.
0: Everything you do is fancy.
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6: Hey, it's Jen Hatmaker. 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
0: Tell you guys about my buddy, Dr. Corey Solman. 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I've known Corey, almost the whole time I've been on the air. 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
2: Here's Dave Murray's weather forecast.
7: The summer steam bath continues on this Thursday afternoon. Sunny, hot, and humid. We'll peak out at 98, short of the record of 101, mostly clear skies. It is really steamy, especially this evening as we stay in the 90s, 78 for the overnight low. Friday, sunny, hot, and humid. A couple of pop afternoon and evening thunderstorms. isolated, but we have to keep an eye on the sky. 95 degrees, and that's the story for Saturday and Sunday. Sunny, hot, and humid. Each day could bring some pop afternoon and evening thunderstorms, but very limited. 95 each day. I think we are slightly, the key word, slightly cooler as we get into next week. From the Saliga Heating and Cooling Weather Center, I'm meteorologist Dave Murray on 104.1 FM, KMOX.
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0: You know what? Of my butt lately.
1: What's that?
0: Feedback. I'm so tired. I can't buy a can of Pringles without someone like, we really love your feedback.
2: Oh, my God.
0: We really love to know. It's like, I'm sure my company does it, too. We don't, because we don't give an F what you think. But, like, I just, isn't it enough that I bought your Pringles or something off of TikTok or, you know, just take my money. Quit making me work after I've given you my money.
3: Yeah, you've already gotten the feedback, which is that I bought the stupid chips.
0: Thank you.
3: I bought the, there's your feedback. The feedback is, yeah, I went to the store and I saw the chips and I bought them.
0: And
3: what more feedback do you want?
0: I can't imagine ever wanting to give feedback unless it was extreme. Like, this place is terrible. You should never go there. Or like Dom at Crispy Sips, oh, this was great. I really enjoyed it. But 90% of things that I consume are just kind of in the middle.
3: Well, that's why small business owners live in fear of reviews. Because generally, when people leave a review on like a small business in the area, it's because they were really upset and something really bad happened.
0: Mm-hmm.
3: It's pretty rare that you, like, you know, silence is golden. No news is good news. If you eat somewhere and you have a great meal, most people are just like, wow, that was really, really great. Maybe I'll tell somebody about how great it was.
0: Yeah.
3: But when you go online, it's always just to complain and, you know, be mad about stuff.
0: We're going to do some more Throwback Thursday, but first I have to get something off my chest. This really doesn't have to do with Trump. Well, it does, but you'll get it. This new Qatari One, Air Force One that we have, and Trump keeps just bragging and just smelling his own farts about, it's the most luxurious plane in the world. No one's ever seen anything like it. I don't care if it's Trump or Obama or Clinton or whoever we have in the future. I don't want the president of the United States to have the most luxurious plane in the world.
2: No.
0: Do I want it to be a rat trap? No. Is it a reflection on our country? Yes. Is it something that we use to impress and intimidate? Of course. But he's not a sultan. He's not a king. He's not, and no American president ever has been or ever should be, and you shouldn't be treated as such. I don't want the most luxurious plane in the world to be the one that flies around the American president. Thoughts?
2: Same. It should be the safest plane in the world. It should be a secure plane, and it should be a comfortable plane. Right? Because they're doing a lot of travel. It's flying all over the world.
0: Yeah, like I said,
2: comfort's not a problem. But
0: I don't want him flying Spirit Airways.
2: We don't need shiny ass gold stuff. You don't need any of that stuff. It could just look, it can be perfectly fine. I mean, let's be honest. Has there been a plane out there, even with the old Air Force Ones, that is better, more well equipped, better, more comfortable? Like Air Force One has looked pretty sweet from every depiction I've ever seen of it. I don't recall anybody going, man, this thing's a dump. It's pretty terrible.
0: Right.
2: Like, come on.
0: And yeah, no one was complaining.
2: And also, like, if your whole thing is, you know, America's the best, why are you walking around saying nobody here could build a plane like this? It couldn't be built like this in America. It couldn't be this good. What do you mean it couldn't be this good? Ask Boeing. They'll bill you one. I mean, you got these companies that are doing business with the government, building fighter jets, building all kinds of things, and you're sitting there basically crapping on them saying they couldn't do what the Qataris do. Yeah, well, they just wouldn't do it for free, you jerk, because the others are trying to buy influence with you.
0: Now, I will say something kind of bad about Trump, because yesterday, by his own admission, his own words, the story changed. And he said that he became aware of this plane and said to the Qatari leaders, I would like to use it. And the story I heard, now this is all just inside information, just take it with a grain of salt, but the story I heard was that they were going to sell it to us, and he somehow did his voodoo magic and got it for free. But they didn't approach us. He approached them and said, I would like to use this plane sometimes. And that's how we got it.
2: So basically,
0: I'm not okay with that either.
2: No.
0: Anyway, Rach, any thoughts before throwback?
1: I'm kind of with you guys. I always think it's silly when it's like, we need $50 million to revamp the government headquarters for blah, blah, blah. Like, it's fine. If the roof's not caving in, just use the same old building.
0: Well, you know what?
1: I don't care about impressing anyone. Like, I just, why do you need it to be luxurious?
0: I know that Trump preaches that everything's the best. It's never been better. No one's ever seen anything like it. The economy is red hot. Dude, you're living a very different life than we are, okay? earning $2 million or $2 billion last year while you're in the Oval Office. We're not having that kind of experience.
2: No.
0: We're trying to buy groceries. And you can buy a plane ticket for about the same amount as it costs you to go buy your groceries. It's just very expensive out here. We just did a story about how local communities are canceling fireworks on the 250th anniversary because they can't afford it. So I won't speak for everyone, but I'm not super excited that you're flying around in the most luxurious plane in the world while we're trying to buy the G.I. Joe the Kung Fu Grip.
2: Well, meanwhile, all the rest of the jackasses in Congress break early. You know, it's 4th of July, so they work Monday and then they take off. They decide, well, we don't need to fix any more problems or do any real work anymore. We're just going to take the whole week because we can. And, you know, come on. You're between the legal insider trading if you're in Congress to this, you know, what, half-assed, what do you work, 8 days a month? Yet you're getting full benefits, pension for life. You get to go away for 4 months and nobody gets to ask any questions why. Like, why do we accept this?
0: It has very little in common with what the way Americans live.
2: Why do we just say, you know, I guess that's just the way it is? Why don't we do something about it? Like, why are we so, and I'm including me. Why are we all so just willing to take it and just be like, oh, well, you know, going to get mad at someone who's like me instead of getting mad at the people that are ripping me off on a day-to-day basis on the tax dime.
0: There's an article on Drudge today, Wheels, that addresses your exact point. And their point is, based on surveys and studies and what they can put together, that they, the government, our leaders, have figured out that we don't care enough to do more than bitch and moan.
2: Mm-hmm.
0: And they figure that out.
2: Yeah.
0: And they're like, okay, if you guys can take them squealing a little bit, we can do whatever the hell we want to do.
2: Well, we also fall for the bait. We go after the people they tell us we should be mad at. Whatever your alignment is politically, there's someone on your side telling you who you should be mad at.
0: Yeah.
2: And then you're getting mad at that, and you're mad all the time about the people that aren't actually doing any damage to your life.
0: Yeah.
2: But these are the people that are making every decision they make impacts every one of us. And every time they take 2 years to get something done instead of getting it done in a few months because they refuse to work, they refuse to compromise, they only care about fundraising and getting reelected. Doing the job at a high level doesn't even matter at this point.
0: Yeah.
2: But we're okay with it because our anger's directed incorrectly at people that aren't actually the ones that are damaging us.
0: Agreed. Couple more throwbacks, Rach?
1: Yeah, let's go. 65 years ago, July 2nd, 1961, Ernest Hemingway took his own life. That was 35 years after his father killed himself.
0: Yeah, so sad.
1: And his granddaughter, Margot, also took her own life. I mean, just a terribly, terribly sad situation mm-hmm. for that family. 62 years ago in 1964, President Johnson signed the Civil Rights Act, which outlawed racial segregation and prohibited employment discrimination. 62 years ago. Mm. 55 years ago.
0: So let me just drill down on that. Mm-hmm. I was alive before the Civil Rights Act.
1: No, because you're not 62 yet.
0: Thank you.
1: You were alive right after the Civil Rights Act.
0: Let me just drill down. The Civil Rights Act predates me. Sorry.
1: 55 years ago in 1971, the original Shaft was released.
0: Shaft.
1: Starring Richard Roundtree. It was remade in 2000 with Samuel L. Jackson as his son. And then there was a 2019 version. I did not know about this film. That had both of them teaming up with a third generation of Shaft. I'm not sure who played.
0: I didn't see
1: Baby
0: the most
1: Shaft.
0: Recent.
1: Me neither. I didn't even know
0: Richard Roundtree. Richard Roundtree was the original.
2: Yeah,
0: he was the OG.
2: Yeah, Sam Jackson did a pretty good job in that middle one.
1: 50 years ago in 1976, the Supreme Court ruled that the death penalty was not inherently cruel or unusual. And 46 years
0: Hold
1: ago,
0: on. I have a story about that.
1: Okay,
0: this is why I love throwback because it just brings up things. This was already in my show prep today. Idaho is going to go back to, or at least give the choice to the condemned to be executed by firing squad. And they have elected to not use sharpshooters. They are looking for people from law enforcement to volunteer to do it. And This is going to be a dark thought. But if you're already killing the guy, and if you're already shooting him in the heart from 25 feet or something, why not just cut out the middleman and put one in his head? I mean, if I'm going to be killed, if you guys are going to kill me, and you say, hey, we can all get a rifle and shoot you in the chest, or we are going to just put one in the back of your head, and you won't even know it happened. You'll be gone. Isn't that much more?
1: Well, I thought the purpose of the firing squad was to try to not like have someone live with a bunch of guilt. Like right. I was the one who pulled the
2: trigger.
1: That's
2: the idea.
1: And
2: so you won't.
0: Grow up.
2: I agree.
0: Get over it.
2: How would you take that shot and not at least think that maybe it was you? Like you'd have to have some kind of delusion to be like, wasn't me.
0: Well, I mean, if we're trying to make them being shot in the heart by three bullets, you're probably not around long.
2: No.
0: But it's also probably not instant. And so it just, I think the way we do it is so completely.
1: Well, the death penalty itself is odd. It's like the state is going to take your life.
0: And then we're
1: like,
0: trying to decide how to do it.
1: Yeah, there's a lot of like weird justifications. Yes. And processes that go into that. I'm not surprised that a lot of it doesn't make a ton of sense to us. Okay, a couple more here. 46 years ago in 1980, Airplane was released.
2: Mm-hmm. What a great movie.
0: Oh, loved it.
1: And 35 years ago, it was 1991, and Axl Rose caused a riot during a Guns N' Roses concert outside of St. Louis when he jumped off the stage and attacked a fan who was videotaping.
0: Jumped on my friend Stump.
2: Yeah.
1: Stump.
0: Yep.
2: Yeah, and it was like, what was it? When did they come back again? They didn't come back for like 30 something years.
0: Yeah.
2: Last time they came back was the first when they redid their tour. I don't know, maybe it was like 8-9 years ago.
0: Yeah.
2: That's pretty great. And the first thing he's like, well, St. Louis, it's been a while.
0: Andrew, I'm going to need crispy sips every day.
4: Excitement cancer.
1: It is 2:47. 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

0: Yes. I got an existential one for you.
1: Let's go.
0: Rach, you were mentioning something that happened, Civil Rights Act in 62. I was reading something last night, and it doesn't matter what the date was about. It just had the date, June 3rd, 1961. And it just hit me like, oh, you didn't exist. And then it made me really drill down on that, like, you really didn't exist. I guess some religious people, I don't even know what religious people think. Like, you were a little spark in the well of souls or something, or God knitted you together at the moment of conception, but doesn't seem, it just, unless there's something that we really don't know, it just seems like, no, I just wasn't a thing. Not at all.
1: Okay, can I ask, like, another existential question to that? What is you? Like, when you say I or you didn't exist, like, well, what does that mean? What do you define as yourself? Is it your thoughts? Because
0: it depends, because if you believe in an afterlife, then you would have to believe that something other than the meat and the bone and the DNA of Dave is not necessary to exist. Mm-hmm. Something outside of that dead corpse can live on. Mm-hmm. But then it's like, well, what about before? Mm-hmm. You know? And I think I've always pictured that me always existing, and I was just like on the quarter machine, and it's like, okay, Dave, you're up. Time to go be born. You know?
1: Yeah, I think some people believe that you're in heaven prior to being born. But I don't think, like, in like the King James version of the Bible, I don't think it's spelled out as far as where your soul is coming from.
0: Yeah. Just a thought.
1: Just something to think about, I guess.
0: I also thought, what if I could remove three things from the world? And I landed on the Savannah Bananas, Jason Kelce, and Jelly Roll.
1: Man.
2: You're going for deep impact, yeah.
0: She hears about Jelly Roll a lot.
1: Several times a day.
0: I can't stand that mofo.
1: Jelly Roll is ruling this man's algorithm.
3: So I was just going to say, I think at this point, I don't want to blame the victim here, but I feel like perhaps you are seeking out the Jelly Roll more than
0: I don't know how.
3: I never think about or see Jelly Roll ever.
0: I've never Googled him. I've never searched him.
3: But you watch the videos when they're presented to you. That's a hate algorithm is a very real thing.
0: You're right.
3: Because
2: literally every algorithm.
3: Yeah. I don't know. It's 90% garbage, but it's like, it doesn't actively make me mad most of the time. Yeah, a lot of times if I see something that makes me mad, you can block those accounts, right when you see them.
0: Yeah.
3: And a lot of times that helps me kind of, that's regulate. Me telling them, hey, I don't like this. I don't like this Jelly Roll character.
1: I couldn't even tell you one of his songs. No offense
0: I couldn't
1: to
0: either.
1: The Jelly Roll fans out there. Is he a country artist?
3: Oh,
1: I don't know. I don't know what he does. Does he rap? I truly do not know.
3: I know he used to be fat, and now he's not. And people liked him better when he was fat, I think.
0: Do you know who America has picked to be their representative?
1: For what?
0: Everything.
3: Jelly Roll.
0: Tom Hanks.
2: What, to like meet the aliens?
0: Pretty much.
1: Okay, the other day I was watching Jeopardy, and Ken Jennings referred to Tom Hanks as America's dad.
0: Yeah.
1: But he doesn't even really play a dad in that many movies.
2: He's just dad age.
1: I guess, but I thought that was kind of an odd... I thought it was an odd connection to me.
2: Yeah.
1: I don't think of him in a fatherly way.
0: Wheels, would you...
1: Think of him as a castaway on a remote island.
0: Would you join me in the Savannah Bananas not existing anymore?
2: I'm done with them. I mean, I've never been into it. It's fine. I'm glad people like it. I'm glad it makes baseball fun for some people, but...
0: I'm glad people like it, but I'm willing to trade their enjoyment for my annoyance.
2: Oh, I mean, I have no use for it.
0: What if they offered you $1 million to play on their team?
2: Sure, I'd take it.
0: What a whore.
2: Yeah. $1 million to play baseball?
0: But you wouldn't give your dog away for $10 billion.
2: Nope. That's different.
1: That's his little baby.
0: Can't deal with him.

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9: Microsoft is tapping Chevron for a long-term deal to provide natural gas-fired power for a proposed data center campus in West Texas that will cost more than $7 billion. Chevron announced that Project Kilby is expected to begin generating power by 2028, eventually producing up to 2.67 gigawatts of electricity for the data center campus, the equivalent of powering around 2 million homes. I'm Jason Brooks.
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13: At 3 o'clock, we've got sunshine right now. It is 94 degrees downtown at the Arch. An extreme heat warning. Here's Dave Murray.
14: Michael, the steam bath of summer is going to continue right through the holiday weekend. The difference starting tomorrow and continuing Saturday and Sunday, we have to watch for a couple of pop thunderstorms, fairly isolated. But if you were to get under one, they would produce some very heavy rain, some thunder and lightning and some gusty winds, but would not last very long. Again, we all know the drill. We have to watch the sky. Be ready to move inside, let it ride out, and then get right back out again. All the details with my forecast for the holiday coming up.
13: City police are cracking down on downtown teen takeovers this weekend and through the summer.
15: They came downtown with fireworks, and they had firework wars. And then that escalated into other things a couple of years ago. We're not going to have that happen again.
16: Chief of Police Robert Tracy describing the downtown chaos of the 2024 4th of July. He says while the modified curfew is new this year, children found violating it will be detained as they were last year.
15: If our officers find your child out after curfew, you will have to pick them up at the reunification center, where resources will be provided by the Office of Violence Prevention, the SLMPD, and our juvenile detectives. Parents will be cited.
16: Mayor Kara Spencer says beyond the curfew, the city is teaming up with the Boys and Girls Club to set up safe activities for children this weekend.
17: Fun activities like a mobile Y gaming truck, art lessons by St. Louis Artworks, music, basketball, badminton, and board games. Chess teachers will also be available to teach the game.
16: Sean Malone, KMOX News.
13: The city's plan to spend $255 million from the Rams settlement money is passed by aldermen, now heads to the mayor's desk. The vote was 12-3. Funds will go to tornado recovery, infrastructure, and downtown projects. But not everybody's convinced the north side is getting enough. Alderwoman Sharon Tyus voted no and challenged supporter Rasheen Aldrich.
18: You represent North St. Louis. Why didn't you say, let's put some more in North St. Louis?
19: Well, actually, I did put more in North St. Louis. Like it or love the amount.
13: The bill includes at least $120 million for tornado recovery.

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1: Business Index Now, we take you to Stifel and Scott Bedell. Scott?
2: Good afternoon, Michael. Hello, everyone. Another trading day with lopsided performance as blue chips reach a record close, but technology stocks hitting continued turbulence. At the 3 p.m. closing bell, the Dow Jones Industrial Average had advanced 594 points, or 1.1%, to finish at 52,899. The Standard & Poor's 500 Index went the other direction, losing a half point at 7,482, while NASDAQ was the big decliner on the day, down 0.8% to 25,832. Locally, the Bloomberg St. Louis Stock Index up 0.4%, finishing at 1,711. Checking on some stocks of local interest, Reinsurance Group of America gained 2.5% to $221 even. Bayer Corporation up 9.5%, finishing at $15.18. Stifel Financial added 1.8% to $73.17. On the downside, ESCO Technology lost 2% at $332.78, while Caleres fell 5.5%. They finish at $11.71. As a reminder, financial markets are closed tomorrow in light of the federal holiday. I'll be back with you again on Monday afternoon. In the meantime, have a wonderful holiday weekend, everyone.
1: We've got a crash on 70 going west at Route A. That's got the left lane closed. Stall 44 going east to Jameson. That's on the right side.
3: We are definitely in an instant replay weather pattern with the dome of summer right over the eastern two-thirds of the nation. Sunny, hot, and humid as we go through our Thursday afternoon. 98 for the high. The record is 101 from 1933. Tonight, mostly clear skies and steamy. We will very slowly drop out of the 90s this evening at 78 for the low. Friday, sunny, hot, and humid. But we're going to add the chance of a pop thunderstorm in the afternoon and evening. That's been in the forecast all week long. 95 degrees. I don't see any reason to change that idea Saturday and Sunday. Sunny, hot, and humid with one or two pop thunderstorms here and there. And over the holiday weekend, each day, 95 degrees. From the Saliga Heating and Cooling Weather Center, I'm meteorologist Dave Murray on 104.1 FM. KMOX.
1: 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We've got sunshine. It's 94. And the feels like is 97 downtown at the Arch. I'm Michael Calhoun, KMOX News.
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0: game takes over, and the game is at 3. The guys will be here Monday. I'm taking a day off, and then we have another day game on Tuesday, right?
1: That's a doubleheader.
0: That's right.
1: Yep. So we might have some time in between. Kind of weird.
0: Why did you ruin everything for me?
2: I just got to think it out.
3: It's a 1:15 game.
1: No, it's not.
0: Yeah, it is. They changed it.
1: Oh, they did change it?
0: Yeah, we know more about baseball than you do, Wheeler.
1: Because the schedule is, well, have at it. Do the pregame.
3: Wheeler really doesn't know much about baseball.
4: That's one of my
0: Don't
4: nightmares,
0: Don't threaten me
4: actually.
0: With doing the pregame.
4: That's one of my nightmares is like, Rachel, everyone else at KMOX is sick. You have to do the pregame.
0: You and Andrew are doing play-by-play for Ricky and John.
4: Yeah, he just hit that ball.
1: You'd be like designated survivor.
0: Yes.

0: Hey,
1: by the way, Janelle's here. Hello, Janelle.
2: Hi, how are you?
1: You can follow her on line at Holy L. Is that a good show? Did anyone watch it?
2: Which one?
3: I made it like two or three episodes and bailed.
1: Oh, did you?
3: Susan watched the whole thing.
1: Okay. Because I've seen it on TikTok and it's a little, it's kind of intriguing.
3: It's a good idea. It's just very network TV.
1: Not well, yeah, executed.
3: I mean, it may be for network TV, but it just, you know what I mean by that, right? Yeah, it does the whole thing where they got to explain everything to you, really, you know, like, you know, this is going to come next. Okay, thank you. I do like Kiefer Sutherland a lot, but it's like he's almost the anti-Jack Bauer in that.
1: Yeah.
3: In the sense that he's like almost like, I'm just a baby. I don't even know what to do. At least in the first few episodes. It might have changed as that went along.
2: Nice.
1: So what's new? What have you? Well, first of all, your trip. You want to talk about that at all? You want to keep it private?
2: No. I mean, I didn't see any movies because of my trip.
1: Yeah. Well,
2: I mean, the only thing I missed.
1: You better talk about the trip a lot.
2: The only thing I missed was Minions and Monsters. So I think
1: you're fine.
2: I think we'll be okay.
4: That was actually my most anticipated film of 2026.
2: Well, I'm so sorry. But I pretty much preferred my vacation, my mini vacation, my vacation appetizer, as it were, because I'm actually going on an official vacation 2 weeks from today. So yeah,
4: nice.
2: Yeah, so got to spend some time out in Arizona, spend a lot of time by the pool, did some kayaking on the Salt River, which I highly recommend for anybody to do if they go out there. It's so fun. There's wild horses that come out into the river. It's amazing. Yeah, visited the University of Arizona because I like to see college campuses in different states and different cities.
1: How'd it hit you?
2: It was so beautiful. And I love to see their college football stadium. I like to see college football stadiums, just them, how huge they are. And so, yeah, enjoyed that. Like I said, did kayaking. Went to this really kind of kitschy place called the Rooster Ostrich Cogburn Farm between Tucson and Mesa. And you can feed, like, miniature donkeys and goats and ostriches and deer and stingrays. Just, I love those kind of places that are off the beaten path. And then actually got to click another stadium off my list. I got to go to a Diamondbacks game on Monday. So yeah.
1: Very cool.
2: Yeah.
1: Speaking of the animal thing, I start to say I don't have any regrets in life. I have nothing but regrets in life.
2: That's good to say. Your whole show is
1: who am I even attempting to fool? All these people I've been in front of for 4 hours a day for 26 years. I'm like, let me tell you a lie about me. But when Phoebe and I were in Colorado and we went to the Great Sand Dunes National Park.
2: Okay.
1: One of the best days we've ever had. And then we were driving back on this impossibly long, desolate road. There are these little, you know, sideshow attractions. And one was like alligators. And they said, we have the alligator from Happy Gilmore.
2: Oh.
1: And I still regret not pulling in there. Like, I don't know.
2: Because
1: I'm a dad. And I'm like, we need to make good time to get back to the condo. Mm-mm.
3: When you're on a trip, it's all about making time.
1: Yeah. Yeah.
2: No.
1: And then he died, the crocodile.
2: See?
1: So, oh.
3: Yeah, there's this wildlife park somewhere in the middle of nowhere, Tennessee, that's on the way to Alabama. And we would drive past it every time taking the kid back and forth. And like, it's like a safari. You drive through it. They've got all the wild, real wild animals. And I'm like, you know, that sounds cool, but I just don't want to lose time.
2: That's ridiculous. There's nothing I ever feel in a rush for. Like, I just don't, like, what am I going to do? Rush back and sit on my couch? Like, that's just, that just doesn't make sense to me. No, like, we've done the African safari that was in Arizona where, you know, like, the zebras and the giraffes and everything will come right up to you. It's really, I love that kind of stuff. I like that probably more. Now, I love to eat. I mean, do not think that I did not put on weight on this little trip. I ate as much as I... Let me tell you something. Arizona has a thing, too, about stuffing donuts with ice cream. And I love it. I am all... But there was a...
1: I don't think I've ever had that thought before.
3: That sounds pretty amazing.
2: There's a place called Novel Ice Cream in Arizona that they take a glazed donut, you know, cut it like a bagel, and then shove whatever flavor of ice cream that you want, and then you can have toppings on it. So I think we got it like a glazed donut with peanut butter ice cream and Reese's Puffs on the outside. Yeah. And then they also do a Leslie Knope one for anybody that's watched Parks and Rec. She loves waffles, and they do ice cream wrapped in a waffle. Not a waffle cone, but a

0: actual waffle.
1: That sounds amazing also.
0: Yeah. So then at the Diamondback Stadium, they have a churro dog.
1: I don't know about that.
0: It was a chocolate Long John. Okay. Cut like a hot dog bun.
1: Okay. Oh, with a churro inside it.
0: With a churro.
1: Okay. Oh. That sounds amazing.
0: With a churro, and then it's topped with ice cream and whipped cream.
1: Okay.
0: And
1: I thought you were going to be like a hot dog inside a churro. And
2: That actually sounds kind of good to me.
0: No, so yeah. Put on plenty of weight.
1: A donut and a churro together? That's just great.
0: Oh, it was so good. Like, I just want to say, Arizona has something about donuts filled with ice cream, and I couldn't be happier about it. Yeah, so...
3: It does sound pretty good.
0: I love the food. I love going to different stadiums and trying like something that's unique to that ballpark. Like Camden had crab cake covered French fries.
1: Yeah, that sounds amazing.
0: That sounds really good. Kind of nervous about the Fenway one in a couple weeks because it's like I don't know how good this would be in 90-degree weather, but it's like a lobster roll covered with like poutine, and I'm like, I don't know. And then like clam chowder, and I'm like, I don't know. 90-degree heat, I don't know how that's gonna sit.
3: Yeah. I do like poutine though.
0: Yeah. So, but Diamondbacks have a bucket of nachos, and I'm talking about a bucket of not like.
1: It, yeah, we talked about it, I think.
0: Yeah.
1: I think we brought it up on the show. I think we asked how much whether two of us could take it down or not.
0: No.
1: Yeah, it's like 5 pounds or something.
3: Wheels, what's your favorite stadium, football, baseball, that you've been to?
1: Oh, man, that's such a hard question. It's biased, but probably the old Orange Bowl down in Miami, just because of what it was. It was college. Team was awesome. It was always packed. It was old and dirty and nasty, and it wasn't pretty at all. It was just great. But I'm also biased because you know I was probably there 40 times. You know, you're there all the time for all the games.
0: That almost sounds sentimental.
1: Busch Stadium is high on my baseball list, like really high on my baseball list. Old Tiger Stadium was really cool. I think Wrigley's overrated. I think it's cool, but I think it's overrated.
0: Yeah, I've been to PNC Park, and I was just telling him that outside of the view, I was not impressed with the park itself. Yeah. Like, the bathrooms are super... Comparing it to Busch, it's just like, this is... Again, the view is great, but outside of that, once that kind of goes away, you're just like...
3: I've only been to Wrigley the one time last year, and it sort of struck me like... A 1973 Gran Torino, you know, it's just kind of like everything's falling apart.
0: Sure.
3: But that was the charm of it to me. Like, oh, this place is a crap hole, but it's
1: a cool place.
3: Cool.
1: I just don't think it's as cool as people make it out to be.
0: Yeah. So, I mean, so far, I mean, I know, it sounds really biased, but I've been to Milwaukee and Camden and now the Arizona Chase Field and the same in Milwaukee. Yeah. A few of them. And it's, I mean, Busch has a great view. It's clean inside. I mean, it's just it's hard to beat so far. Yeah.
1: Oh, I left one out. Lambeau is amazing. Lambeau Field is amazing. I mean, I know they've done renovations since I've been there, so I'm sure it's different, but it felt like going into a time machine.
3: Yeah.
1: Because you're literally in a subdivision.
0: Yeah, it's crazy.
1: Like, the stadium is surrounded by homes. And, like, the whole town is shut down and people are like charging for parking in their driveway and on their lawn and it's cool, man. It's a different. If you've never done it, it's definitely a must do if you're a sports person.
3: It was nice last season. I haven't been to, I don't know, I've probably been to half dozen games this year. And last year I went to about 40, and I went to half of those by myself because I like doing that on Sundays. And you know me, I have to talk to everybody. So I was like the St. Louis ambassador. And when I was sitting next to people like from Iowa or something or coming in, you know, to see their team. I was very impressed and very happy because almost to a person, they're like, oh, my God, this is beautiful.
1: Oh, yeah. It's a really beautiful stadium.
0: It is a really nice stadium. I did like Camden just because of the history, and it just has that. It almost feels like a small ballpark feel, and I enjoyed it.
1: It is kind of small.
0: It is very. Yeah. But I like I so far my favorites still are the non-roofed
3: I'm with you.
0: Stadiums.
3: Yeah, like I was saying, Ackerman and Michael Kelly and I went to the World Baseball Classic between Venezuela and Dominican in Miami, and it's a closed stadium, and it was the best sporting event I've ever been to, the best energy, but the lighting and the vibe was sort of like back rooms.
0: You feel like it's kind of soulless. Yeah. It does. It feels a little anesthetic, so yeah.
3: Yeah.
0: I get it.
3: Yeah. Tell you guys about my friend Mark Cantor, attorney at law, and I'm not going to spend my half my 60 seconds going off on the other attorneys. You know I hate them. But I'm really just looking out for you guys, and I don't think you're stupid. And so I think you're smart enough to realize that, oh, if I can send my case to a law firm where I'll be literally one of 3 million, because they said they had 3 million last year, that doesn't sound great to me. That doesn't sound like a lot of focus. The doctor I go to is a concierge doc. He doesn't have that many patients, which means I can go in anytime I want, have a 90-minute, you know, session with him. That's kind of how Cantor Injury Law is. 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
13: 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It's no wonder they're lying about Amendment 5. 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They're getting a free ride on your back. Don't believe their lies. The truth is Amendment 5 closes loopholes exploited by the super rich and slashes taxes paid by Missouri's working families, phasing out income taxes and cutting property taxes. They finally pay what they owe while you keep what you earn. Vote yes on Amendment 5, paid for by Missouri Promise PAC.
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0: Andrew, I don't know if you clocked this last night, but Ian Mackey was on the think tank. And when I was leaving, I see this car ominously just sitting still running, like the parking brakes are on, right behind my Jeep. And I'm like, okay, this is a little bit weird. Like, there's no one around, and he's just sitting behind my Jeep, and it's like a stalker or whatever. And he just wasn't moving. I just kept walking closer to my Jeep. I'm like, well, this is going to be awkward. Like, he's blocking me in. And I get up there, and I'm like, ready to fight. And it's Ian Mackey. And he goes, oh, gosh, okay, because I had, you know, burped my thing to unlock it. And he goes, I was calling Andrew to tell him that there's a Jeep out here with his lights on. And I was, like, so relieved I didn't have to fight someone, so.
1: I had an awkward moment in the parking garage last night, too. Andrew and I were walking out, and I was excited about crispy sips coming in. And I was like, oh, what time are they coming in? And Andrew said 2. And I, like, just being goofy with my friend as we were walking away from each other, I yelled, oh, hell yeah. And there was someone sitting in the car right next to mine. And they, like, closed their door real fast to, like, get away from me. And I literally said out loud, I said, oh, I'm sorry. I didn't realize anyone was here.
0: Oh, that's great. That's great. Want some fun facts?
2: Needs to be our new call sign. Oh, hell yeah!
3: Well, what's he doing just sitting in his car?
1: Well, and the windows were tinted, too, so I couldn't see, like,
0: that's judging him.
1: Yeah.
0: The Caesar salad was once voted the International Society of Epicures in Paris as the greatest recipe to ever originate from the Americas.
1: It is quite delicious.
0: Yeah.
1: You get a little homemade Caesar dressing going.
0: Good little recipe.
1: Oh, yeah.
0: Peppercorns are the most used spice in the U.S.
1: Makes sense.
4: Mm-hmm. Okay.
2: Really?
1: Pepper.
0: Yeah.
2: More than salt? Or is salt not considered a spice?
0: Mustard is second.
1: Mm-hmm. Mustard.
0: Coleslaw, staying with food, comes from the Dutch. It's from coleslaw, meaning cabbage salad. That wasn't interesting at all.
1: Coleslaw.
0: I apologize.
5: I thought it was cold slaw because it's cold.
2: Coleslaw.
1: Coleslaw sounds like your dad, like, pitching you. Like,
0: right.
1: It's like, it's not a normal vegetable. Vegetable. It's cool.
0: Oh,
1: it's
0: I love this story. Slaw. Police in Wisconsin were called to a wedding reception where two people were injured with gunshot wounds. And the reason it all started was because one of the groomsmen ate meatballs with his bare hands.
4: Well, if you're going to shoot somebody.
2: That definitely sounds like it involves some drinking.
5: You called them cool balls.
4: Wait a minute, in Wisconsin?
2: Yeah, they're cool
4: come
2: balls.
4: On now. I mean, aren't they known for, like, the heaviest
2: just
4: drinking?
2: Grab the cheese tray.
0: And what happened was the guy just starts eating, you know, meatballs with his hands. And someone says, you're a monster. Like, get a plate. And then he's like, why don't you just blah, blah, blah. And then the gunplay starts. And evidently the guy doing the shooting was defending the honor of the meatball eater.
4: I love the fact that you actually read this story.
0: Oh, yes.
4: A lot of times they're like, you're like, I never read this.
0: Oh, no, no. If this
1: he
0: were,
1: had to do
0: this were about world
1: this
0: politics.
2: One, this one had him at hello.
4: Right.
0: Yeah. Normally, I come to you guys with a headline.
4: Right.
0: And then Rach reads it in real time, and she's like, that's not even close. But then
4: yes, this one.
0: This one ends with the bride chasing down one of the guys and, like, tackling one of the guys.
2: Dang.
0: Yeah.
1: She said, you have any idea how much money I spent on this? You're ruining my
2: game. Ruining
1: day.
2: It.
4: Yeah.
0: The Travis and
1: Taylor
0: wedding will happen tomorrow.
4: It's going to be
0: 10 hours long.
2: Oh, for God's sake.
0: Not the ceremony, but
2: whatever. It's
0: doors open
2: long.
0: At 3:30 p.m. Reception ends at 2 a.m.
1: I hope they film the whole thing. I want to see.
0: There's only 100 people coming.
1: What's that?
0: There's only 100 people coming.
2: To Madison Square Garden?
0: Yes, sir.
2: Why do you have Madison Square Garden for 100 people?
0: Because they're building a castle.
4: And then, you know what?
2: You just suck if you're doing that.
4: I honestly thought it was a bouncy castle.
2: That would be great.
0: That would be kind of charming.
2: Honestly, if it was just a big bounce house, I would just respect the hell out of this.
4: I was thinking, oh, she's doing this to help Travis out.
1: Travis, look, can we have a bouncy castle, please?
2: That would be so great.
5: Eat all your broccoli, and then we can maybe have a bounce house.
4: Exactly, that's what
5: maybe.
4: I was like, oh, look, she's catering to him.
0: Mitch is in the stream. He says, hopefully it's a time outless Thursday Mitch, you don't know how bad it is right now.
2: Man, we got some itchy trigger fingers in this studio.
0: Between me and Andrew, we're ready to go.
5: Yeah, he's out of here. Don't worry.
2: I mean, just to give you an idea how rough it is right now, Andrew's actually second in command on the band command. Dave's like, you're on a heater today.
0: Yeah, I am.
2: Yeah, he hasn't done it yet, though. You've been like,
0: I got the red ass.
4: See? Glutes.
0: Yeah.
2: Hey, we're right back to the butt.
0: You're right.
5: I feel like I should stop banning.
0: Get away from it.
5: I'm worried if I keep banning Mitch, like, for 5 seconds at a time that, like, YouTube's going to, like, suspend his account or something.
1: Yeah, it's going to affect his standing.
2: It's all fun and games until it becomes too long term.
0: You banned him? Don't ban Mitch.
5: Yeah,
0: ban
5: him.
2: He'll be back by the time Dave gets
5: here. Be back. It's
1: a temporary ban.
5: Yeah, it's like a 2 minute ban or something.
0: It's a cute.
1: He's used to it.
2: There's a permanent cute one, and then there's a timeout. Mitch got a timeout.
5: There's like the cute one, and then there's the permanent one.
0: Pulling someone's pigtails.
5: Yeah, but I am worried again if I keep doing that like he's actually like YouTube's gonna like fine him.
0: Didn't stop me from doing it though, did you?
5: No, I'm not that worried,
2: man.
0: Tell you guys about my friend Stewie at Stewart's American Mortgage. Okay, two things. The human Stewie, he's a great guy. Really cares about his people. Will leave no stone unturned to make sure that you get the very best interest rate, the best terms, the best everything, so that you can get the home that you want, right? So good guy, really cares about his people. Secondly, he made a decision years ago that no one else in St. Louis has ever made. There's nothing stopping them other than greed. But Stewie said, you know what? I'm just going to originate all the loans. I'm not going to hire commission salespeople to go out and beat the streets and try to bring back, you know, business for me. And I'm going to save a lot of money, and I'm going to take that money and I'm going to pay off everyone's fees. And so that's why it's called the bagel loan, because the bagel looks like a zero and it's zero fees. And that's been very, very good for him. And one of my people, one of you, the DGS listeners, about 2 months ago, called Stewie and said, I'm about halfway through a mortgage with another company and I brought you up. And the guy, to his credit, said, you know what? I won't be able to beat Stewie's financial terms because of the whole bagel loan. So she went with Stewie. So you get the best terms from a really great guy. You have his cell phone number. Like, I'm going to give it to you now. Use it liberally. For real, you can text him tonight at midnight and say, hey, I'm interested. 314-324-4440, 324-4440, NMLS
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7: Well, it just cleared guess it was a crash is what it looks like to me. Cleared it to the shoulder, westbound Highway 70, just immediately past Highway A. Westbound 70, you've got some slow traffic west of 94 to Zumba, a little busy at K, and then it jams at Bryan Road all the way out to Highway A because of this crash. Again, there's just on the shoulder now, and they just cleared a crash as well. Northbound 170, just north of Olive, traffic is slow. Back at Ladue, up to Olive, and then it's opening up, so that's getting better pretty quickly, actually. Westbound 64, Science Center out to McCausland, you've got delays. It's backed up Lake St. Louis Boulevard to 70. South 270, Olive to Ladue, 64 through Manchester, the busiest parts. If you're on southbound 55, right at Highway M, most of the way down to Highway Z, it's busy on the Illinois side. Eastbound 64, Route 3, over to 5570, you've got delays. And again, from 111 to 157, eastbound 70, east of the Mutual Veterans through Packers Avenue. Westbound 64, west of 3rd Street across the Poplars, kind of heavy as well. I'm Roger Brand in the MichaelsFlooringOutlet.com traffic center.
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0: 3:36. Dave is out today. He straight up lied to you yesterday. Swore he'd be here today, and he's like, you know what? Screw it. I'm not going. But we have a live look, Rach.
1: We are all set to roll into the long holiday weekend, and we continue to deal with a summertime heat wave. However, our big dome of high pressure is sliding a touch off to the east. That's going to allow a little weakening of the high pressure, and that's going to open the door to some pop thunderstorms. Also, at the same time, a high pressure is going to develop over the desert southwest. So we're kind of getting in between those as we get into next week. And what that means is it opens up a northwest flow. Now, it's not a huge cool down, but I do think next week temperatures will be 5, maybe 6 degrees cooler than we have been this week. But tomorrow it continues. It's sunny, it's hot, it's humid. Maybe a pop afternoon and evening thunderstorm. Most will not see anything, but where they pop, they will produce some really heavy downpours of rain over a short period of time, some gusty winds, and a little bit of thunder and lightning. They're not severe, but we need to kind of pay attention to the sky. Be ready to get inside and then come right back out. They don't last very long. 95 on Friday. Friday night, couple of pop evening thunderstorms. Otherwise, it's a steamy night, 78 degrees. Saturday and Sunday, sunny, hot, and humid. Each day could bring a couple of pop thunderstorms, mainly afternoon and evening variety, and 95 degrees for high temperatures Saturday and again on Sunday. The biggest thing these storms will do, yes, it could knock out our temperatures by quite a bit, by 10 to 15 degrees, but the humidity will spike. And again, they're very isolated, so a lot of us will not see anything at all. But again, we know the story with these pop thunderstorms. We just kind of watch the sky and be ready. And I still think a little bit cooler by about 5, maybe 6 degrees as we get into next week as the northwest flow returns. There you have it. Hope you have a great and safe holiday weekend, and we'll talk to you soon.
0: Andrew, you have a couple of intriguing things on the Google Doc today. I'm going to shoot them both out there, and you can pick. Andrew says, our society does not value life, and it breaks my heart. Followed by, wow, endless shrimp really did almost cook Red Lobster.
2: I'll go with the life one. Okay. I am specifically referring to this shooting at the gas station in Ferguson a couple days ago.
0: Okay.
2: And what I stumbled upon on the internet was something that made me very sad, which was a video from that shooting site. And it's just a guy, like, walking around filming everything. And if you don't know, the victim in that died in that shooting was a mother who was there with her two young kids who was just getting them drinks from the gas station and ended up getting kind of caught in the crossfire and shot in front of her two kids. And the kids are running up to this guy who's, like, filming on TikTok Live, and they're screaming, like, please help, please call 911. I'm begging you, please help me. And the guy is just like, so he can, you know, he just like films the kid while the kid's like screaming for help. And he's, you know, you can hear him on the video like, this is crazy, this is crazy. And it's like, it just feels like our society doesn't, like I said in the thing, it just feels like we don't value life anymore. Mm-hmm. You know what I mean? We don't take into consideration, oh, these kids just saw their mom die in front of them and they're panicking and they don't know what to do. And instead we just, like, you know, we just whip out our phones and start filming, you know, so that we can get, you know, TikTok likes or Instagram likes or whatever.
3: Should that be a form of a crime? Not offering any help? Like, not, you know, I'm not saying like tend to the wounded because, you know, you're not a medic or whatever, but like if some, I don't even know what it would be. It might even just be a fine or a ticket, but like refusing to help in a situation like that seems like it's pretty terrible. I don't know if it qualifies, though. It might be a bit much to,
0: I mean, certainly to me, a crime against humanity.
3: Yeah.
0: It just, you can't, it's not possible. And I didn't see this, but from what Andrew's describing, it's not possible that you're a good person.
4: No.
0: If you are filming content of a murder in real time and small children are asking you to help and you keep filming, you can't be a good person.
4: No,
3: I don't think so, no.
4: No, I think social media has warped some people's brains and they feel like they're just living online. Even when they're out and about in society, I still think like you get like the people that, like, at the baseball game, like, those fans that were, like, screaming cruel things to players about their mothers and family members, like, did you forget that you're not online? I'm not advocating that you do it online, but it's almost like you feel like there's no separation between who you are. I mean, some people, they, you know, they act like Billy Badass online, and then in person they're meek, but there's some people, I don't know if they know how to even draw that distinction between what they type and then how they act in public anymore.
0: Yeah, it's a good point, because years before this, at least I would always think and say, and Reels, I know you've said it too, like, these people would never say that to your face or this and that.
3: Most wouldn't.
0: But now it's becoming more, not acceptable, but tolerated, like what went on at the golf outing the other day. And someone, Jordan Spieth maybe, I could be conflating two stories, was saying that he thinks it's largely because of gambling.
4: Which is
0: sports gambling.
4: Which is ironic, because the first two posts that he has on Twitter are him promoting FanDuel.
3: I know.
4: So it's like,
0: really?
4: Yeah. So he was out there, you know, like, talking about it in his presser, and everybody was like, isn't this you? And they were posting screenshots of his, I mean, like, they
0: That's
4: were the first two tweets on his page were him promoting FanDuel. And they're like, didn't care about taking that money, though, did you?
3: Yeah, I think it's way too simple to blame it on the gambling being legalized. I think it's more the social breakdown of norms that social media has caused.
4: Sure.
3: Because literally everything can be a trigger for that. It's not just people who bet on games. It can literally be anything. That where people just lose their minds, or they don't know how to act right, or whatever.
4: And now they want to go viral by acting, and they know that acting crazy and out of pocket is going to get, you know, you clicks, and it's going to get you clout, and it's going to make the worst people famous, like it has. So
5: I think to go back to Wheels's question of should it be illegal to not help, I don't know the answer to that, because I don't know if you can, like, legislate kindness and compassion. However, I think it should be illegal to host that kind of content on your platform.
3: Yeah, and without permission from the people involved. Yeah.
5: So if we can't control, like, someone's empathy, and we can't make someone make the right decision to stop filming and to call 911, what we can do is hold the social media platforms accountable and say, you are not to host content like that. If you are caught hosting it, then you suffer a consequence. So you better get your users on the right track. Like, I don't know. We just seem to leave them out of the equation entirely a lot of times in these conversations. But it's like, there's an incentive to act poorly. Like, we've all been saying this whole segment. That gets more attention than anything else.
0: Yeah.
5: Who is really the one who can change that? An individual can change it. You can make a better choice as an individual.
3: Yeah.
5: But the infrastructure that needs to change are these tech companies.
0: It's a lot like Wheeler always talking about, if you want to put a dent in illegal immigration, go after the employers. And if you want to put a dent in bad behavior online, hold TikTok responsible.
3: Mm-hmm. Yeah, I mean, unfortunately, most of it's going to fall under, like, First Amendment stuff. You know, because in a public place, there's no expectation of privacy. Right? So, like, that poor family that's dealing with that, you're in a public place, there would be no expectation that would not be something
5: else in
3: the world.
5: But there is an expectation to not film minors.
3: Well, no, I would agree with that.
0: And even outside of that, there's an expectation for you to comport yourself as a platform in a way that's human.
3: Right. Mm-hmm.
0: And so if enough of us say to TikTok or X or whatever, hey, that's not cool, then it would make a difference.
3: Yeah. But look at how they've treated, like, predators. You know, people preying on kids. They basically do nothing about it. Mm-hmm. Or they wait till it's too late, till something bad happens.
0: Andrew, to your Red Lobster story, I have some information.
2: Okay.
0: Yeah. I read two articles last night. And one of them had to do with Red Lobster, and where I haven't been in 30 years. But there's this company called Thai, something as in, like, Thai food, that owned a big stake in Red Lobster. And they basically bled it out, sort of like in Goodfellas when they, or The Sopranos, when they, like, bought a restaurant. They're just like, yeah, we're going to torch the place. And they sold all that shrimp to Red Lobster.
3: Mm-hmm.
0: And had
2: for
0: them
2: massively
0: do,
2: inflated prices.
0: Do the $20 deal for massively inflated prices, and then just bled them until Red Lobster's like, we're insolvent. And they're like, oh, too bad.
2: Yeah. Yeah, sold them all the shrimp and then made them sell the shrimp for, you know, super cheap.
0: Yeah.
2: And so they needed to keep coming back for more shrimp. 2 a.m.
3: Sounds like a dealer and a user.
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7: Steve Butts and the entire Crawford Butts family wish America a very happy 250th westbound Highway 70 west of 94 out to Zumbel's Slow. There's stop and go pockets from about T.R. Hughes all the way out through Lake St. Louis Boulevard and then A to Z in the Wentzville area. It's due to an earlier crash we had at Highway A. It's completely cleared now. It's not even out there on the shoulder any longer. Westbound 64 Science Center out through McCausland's heavy west of Lindbergh to Ballas is slow. And you're jammed from Lake St. Louis Boulevard out into that westbound 70 ramp. Southbound 270 approaching Olive down to Ladue's busy. After that is wide open to 55. Westbound 44, heavy traffic just through that 141 area. Southbound 55M, most of the way down to Highway Z is busy. And then from A down to 67, you've got slow traffic again. Westbound 64, slow across the Poplar. Eastbound 64, Barack Obama Avenue over onto 5570, and then 111 through 157 is backed up. Westbound 64 is a little slow, just passing 159 and across the Poplar. Eastbound 70 is the usual delay as you approach Packers Avenue. Southbound 170, it looks like we have an incident near the U Club Tower. It's backed up at the Parkway now, and North 170 just kind of slow around Hanley. 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I'm Roger Brand at the MichaelsFlooringOutlet.com Traffic Center.
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3: Burn Balance Complex, which you can pick up at supplement superstores. And the broad description of it is very simple. It's a complete metabolism system, right? So if you're someone that doesn't want to go get a prescription, someone that doesn't want to go get injections, but you want a little extra help to get your body kind of functioning the way that it should, that's what Burn Balance Complex does for you. It helps your body work with you to boost the metabolism so you're burning calories the way you did maybe when you were younger or the way you would if your body was working at an optimal level. And I think this latest study I saw was something like 80% of people are running below optimal levels on their metabolism. So what Burn Balance Complex does is kind of level that off. Plus, you get all these extra added benefits. 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The fact that I use it means I'm feeling it. 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And then don't forget to drop my name. 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And you can find your location at supplementsuperstores.com.
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0: KMOX. Let's play a couple of pieces of audio here. Let's start with number three. This is Congressman Nels, who we played earlier this week. Do you remember what that one was?
1: Was he the one who wanted to put the sheet over the statue?
2: That's
1: yes,
2: the statue. And
3: then, I commented about, is this the lobster thing? Where he says, yes. This is what I was like. Is this the same guy?
0: Yes. This one, he is schooling Americans on how they should be eating lobster and ribeyes this weekend.
4: Real quick, how do House Republicans make the case that you're fighting for affordability when you go back to your districts?
5: Affordability? What are you talking about?
4: Affordability is the big...
5: I'm going to go there tomorrow. I'm going to, over to Fourth. I'm going to get me a couple big lobster tails. I'm going to get me some nice ribeyes.
6: Do you think that 60% of Americans who are living paycheck to paycheck can afford lobster tails and ribeyes and all of that?
5: Maybe not. Maybe the 60% of America don't work as hard as I do either.
3: Yeah.
0: Thanks, a-hole.
2: Nothing screams I'm in touch with the rest of the world like saying, you should all go get lobsters and ribeyes.
0: Or work harder.
2: Work harder. Work harder than these. Oh, boy, I almost swore.
0: You did.
2: Wow, that almost came out.
3: Weren't they leaving for their vacation as he was walking?
2: Yeah, they cut their work week 4 days short because they're like, well, holiday's coming. We already and they already did this the last time around, too. They always just bag it early. They work like 9 days a month.
0: Let's play one more trick.
2: Quinn Ells can kiss my ass.
0: Quick little piece of audio. Donald Trump has figured out how they have an algae problem.
7: Works beautifully. It's a beautiful. We got rid of the algae, which they put in. They put in algae. Who the hell put in algae?
0: Nobody put in algae, you dumbass.
7: A couple of people with signs. Protect the algae. Can you believe this? This world has gone crazy.
1: He's like, can you believe it?
2: He's so wrong about
0: stupid.
2: That last part.
0: He's so dumb.
3: Did you know he just found out that Eisenhower's a general? Anytime he says... Most people don't know. It's usually something that they just found out.
2: It means I just found out, right?
3: He just found out that Eisenhower is a general. Congrats, everybody. Happy 250.
2: They put the algae in?
3: Yeah.
0: So, guys, about my friend John Moriarty at E3 Wealth. 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
2: 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I mean, I did it. I wish I had done it sooner than I did. But a year ago, I was introduced to Game Day Men's Health, and went in for a consultation, did the blood work, and realized after they showed me the results of the test, which, by the way, whole thing took less than an hour to do the consultation, to the blood test. 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I deal with physical taxation a lot better than I've done it in the past. 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
15: At 4 o'clock, we've got 94 degrees under a sunny sky. The feels like is up to 98 downtown at the Arch. The National Weather Service issues an extreme heat warning through Saturday. So let's get you right to the weather desk and meteorologist Dave Murray.
16: Michael, steamy times will continue right through the holiday weekend. It is a steam bath for evening plans. The only difference over the weekend, and that's Friday, Saturday, and Sunday for the holiday, will be the addition, and we've had this in the forecast over the last couple of days, for some pop afternoon and evening thunderstorms. The prime time will be 2 p.m. to 10 p.m. Pop is the key word. They're somewhat isolated, but they are capable of very heavy downpours of rain and thunder, lightning, and some gusty winds, but they will not last very long. My holiday forecast on the way.
17: Blowouts can cause blowouts, or maybe even worse. IDOT's warning motorists to be watching for pavement failures. This high heat and humidity we're experiencing can cause buckling or blowouts as the pavement expands to the breaking point. When it does, be alert for suddenly shifting or slowing traffic. And of course, you can let IDOT know whenever you experience any of these trouble spots by dialing 1-800-452-4368 or simply calling 911. Roger Brand, KMOX News.
15: More on the summer-long curfew for downtown. Chief of Police Robert Tracy, when asked about expanding it to other areas, said downtown is the focus because it's more of a business district compared to other residential neighborhoods, but says they will reevaluate.
18: Downtown is people coming together, coalescing from all over the region, and then conflicts start to happen.
15: Mayor Kara Spencer says the city is teaming up with the Boys and Girls Club to have evening activities for kids and teenagers to participate in this weekend. A joint operation across the Mississippi resulted in the capture of over 200 wanted felons.
19: 224 fugitives were captured by U.S. Marshals last month, resulting in a kilo of drugs seized and three missing children recovered. Missouri Eastern District U.S. Marshal Stephen Lewis has previously served as the Ellisville Police Chief and says this has a positive effect downstream on local law enforcement.
20: The U.S. Marshal Service is uniquely positioned to safely execute these warrants. They're taking some of the most dangerous people in our country off the streets every single day. As a local law enforcement officer, we're not always equipped, or they are not always equipped to do that.
19: U.S. Attorney for the Southern District of Illinois, Steve Windhoff, says they ramped up these arrests now so families can more safely enjoy the 4th of July. Sean Malone, KMOX News.
15: Janine Pirro, the U.S. Attorney for Washington, D.C., says there is, quote, tremendous evidence that David Hearn deliberately damaged the reflecting pool. The Olympian is charged with vandalism.
21: The National Park Service employees observed Hearn actually forcefully and violently pulling up and removing the bottom liner with both hands.
15: Governor J.B. Pritzker assigned a major overhaul of

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2: Day and Sunday, sunny, hot, and humid. Each day could bring some pop afternoon and evening thunderstorms, but very limited. 95 each day. I think we are slightly, the key word, slightly cooler as we get into next week. From the Saliga Heating and Cooling Weather Center, I'm meteorologist Dave Murray on 104.1 FM. Camworks.
3: We've got sunshine at the moment. It's 94, but the feels like it's 98 downtown at the Arch. I'm Michael Calhoun, KMOX News.
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0: What's that?
1: Did you pick music today?
0: I did.
1: I thought so. Just hearing this, I'm like, I bet Dave did music today.
0: We've had Warrant. We've had the Beatles. We've had a bunch of old stuff that you might know, like Switching to Glide.
1: There you go.
0: The Shape of Things to Come by the Head Boys.
1: Some of these old Casey classic stuff that comes back and you're like, hey, nobody else in the country knows these songs.
0: This is, I try to make it as eclectic as I can. Rach does a way better job with like the 90s stuff because she knows it so much better. And I enjoy the days that she does. But mine's always like an homage to being 15 years old in my bedroom, getting ready to hit play and record. For like a KC classic, you know, which back then wasn't a classic. It was just new music.
1: It was just a new song that you're hearing for the first time.
0: Yeah.
1: I remember those days of having those cassette recorders ready to go and you used to record your music off the radio like that. It was very cool.
0: There's something about scarcity that makes things special.
1: That's very true.
0: Whereas today, I could listen to it. Literally anything I want to listen to.
1: Right.
0: And I tend to go back to the same stuff. But back then when it was like, oh, this may come up once every 3 hours, you know?
1: I miss those days of drop a needle on the record and just go through the album.
0: Yeah.
1: And listen to all those songs on there that now, if you're like, I'm not thrilled about that with the first 15 seconds. Boom, gone.
0: Yeah, you had to stand up.
1: You did.
0: You had to move the needle.
1: You did.
0: It wasn't quite worth it.
1: Well, and when you hear those songs now, if you grew up at that time, when you hear songs on the radio now and they end and the next song doesn't track into that, you're like, I feel like I missed something.
0: Rach, I know you're much younger than us, but did you get to enjoy some of that with music when you were very young?
2: Oh, yeah, absolutely. Like the biggest influence in my life when it comes to music, like, obviously, my dad and my brother and my mom. My mom has good taste in music, too. They were all influences on me, but the number one influence was the radio.
0: Mm-hmm.
2: And exactly what you said, like waiting to hear the song you wanted to hear.
0: Probably the point for you?
2: The point. Also, WLCA, the college radio station.
0: Man, I wish I could have listened to that.
2: Area. I mean, it was extremely influential on me because they just leaned a little bit more indie than alternative. They played lots of alternative music and they had like fun specialty shows and stuff, too. So that was just fun to listen to, but a lot of indie music.
0: I know that you love being on DGS. Her 10th anniversary is coming up.
1: Hey,
0: about a week.
1: Happy anniversary.
2: Thank you.
1: But 10 years, how fast it goes.
0: I would guess that your most magical experience in radio was when you were doing that, when you were fresh and you're, you know, cracking the mic for the first time.
2: Yeah, I mean, it was fun. And I always thought I would just, well, you're delusional when you're in college and you haven't applied for any jobs yet. I'm like, I'll just go to the point and then I'll be on the point and I'll be the most successful DJ that's ever. And then that's like, can I be on? They're like, no.
1: No, we already have Donnie Fandango. You're good.
2: Right, exactly. Yeah, they don't need to keep hiring people after that. But if for some reason they were to say like, we don't do bumper music anymore.
0: Mm-hmm.
2: That would be very heartbreaking.
0: Yeah.
2: Because going through and picking songs and just kind of creating a mood is very important, I think.
0: Yeah, totally agree. Wheels, I apologize. We really should let you do music if you want to.
1: You guys don't want that.
0: No, I mean,

0: Although I have to call you out.
1: Yeah.
0: Lately on Rush Hour, I've been hearing some pop music.
1: No, we've gone to the rotators when we didn't have enough time to pick it out.
0: That's what it is.
1: Yeah.
0: Okay.
1: Yeah, yeah. I just tell Kyle or John and they're running like, we'll just pick the rotator because we didn't have time.
0: Gotcha.
1: Yeah. Especially for the like this week, you know, these little short 5-6 minute shows. Not much you can do with your music selection.
0: Yeah. Hard to build a vibe.
1: Yeah. Pretty hard.
0: Two songs.
1: Even there, I have to kind of self-edit every day, though. Like, there's just so much that I don't want people to be, like, scared.
0: Pick out a day. Do the music here.
1: Hey, you can just do it for, like, an hour. You don't have to do it for 12 segments. Boy, you guys are going to be...
0: Oh, thank God.
1: You guys will have headaches. He was like, where are my earplugs?
2: Would it be all Metallica all the time or something like that?
1: That's too old and too...
0: Pretty mellow. Soft.
1: Too chill.
2: Oh, too chill.
1: Yeah.
2: Okay. This should be interesting.
1: Yeah. You can get some. If you want some new stuff, I can get you.
2: And I was excited about Yacht Rock Day at the ballpark next Friday. Oof. that's kind of where I'm at these days. It's like, you know what's funny is, do you get those little reels that pop up that are just random music of people you've never heard of before?
0: I don't.
2: I got that showed up on my Facebook feed, and this guy, Eddie Dalton, showed up. No idea who Eddie Dalton is. He's blues, but he popped up, never heard of him before. I'm like, I really like that. So I found him and started listening to him. What?
3: Eddie Dalton is that AI singer.
2: Is it really?
3: Yes. I knew it sounded familiar, so I Googled him right away.
2: So I love it. He is not a he. I love the vibe that it creates when I want to just chill out. That is so funny. I'm so disappointed that's not a real person.
0: Not as disappointed as we are.
2: Yeah. So tell me about that.
3: Dave did this story a few weeks ago that this is like the number one, like in that genre, this is the number one most streamed artist. I don't know how whoever created Eddie Dalton got him in front of so many people, but I mean, clearly very successful. Clearly people are digging it. But yeah, completely AI generated.
1: Well, they also know how to work an algorithm, which is why they get out there.
3: Right. Yeah.
2: Well, if you find that vibe, and like the only time that I listen to it is at night when I'm going to bed. So my wife, I don't know if you, do you listen to music or something while you're sleeping? Do you have something playing while you're sleeping?
0: I've experimented, but typically not.
2: So Jennifer uses the exact same thing all the time. And that's the little sort of background sounders. It's not music, but it's some little sounder thing that we go to sleep to every night now. Mm-hmm. And I would change it. I wouldn't do the same one. But happy wife, happy life. It's not a battle for me, right? I've been married 35 years. I can roll with the punches, baby. Let's go.
0: Not a hill you're going to die on.
2: Not at all. So what I do is I found this and I'm like, this is kind of my cool out. So I stick my earbuds in, lay my head on my pillow and go to sleep listening to these. So it's funny. It's disappointing to learn that it's not real. But it makes sense as to why I would like it, because to Kevin's point, the algorithm knows what I listen to and it's got that vibe that it feeds back to me and says, hey, here's your thing. It's so weird because driving down here, I was listening to this podcast talking about.
0: Thanks for that.
2: Sorry, man. I started off listening to you, but.
1: He's just afraid we were going to cancel him if he heard it.
2: Well, there is that. You don't need to drive down. We're good today, Elam. Thanks for being here. You were here yesterday. We don't need you in the building 2 days in a row.
3: That did mess me up because I was like, it's nice to see Mike before his segment later this afternoon. I'm like, man, it's Wednesday.
2: It's okay. We've got another day. But they were talking about political polling. And it's so hard to get people to answer the phone and do polls and get real results and say, hey, how are these races going? Because you've got a primary August 4th and everybody wants to know, how are we doing? Are we connecting? Are we ahead? Are we behind? You don't know. So they started talking about using AI to do predictive analysis on this polling.
0: Mm-hmm.
2: And it sucks. It's horrible. It's really good at looking back. It's really bad at looking forward. And it was interesting hearing this guy who works in predictive analysis polling of trying to figure out, why does it suck so bad? And how do we get our polling going? Older people will answer polls. Younger people will not. So if you look at what's my 65 plus voting looking like, I can get a decent handle on that. But if I want to go younger than that, and younger being under 50, mm-hmm. which is a huge voting block, mm-hmm. right? I can't figure out where am I at? Am I ahead? Am I behind? What issues are good? What issues are bad? Trying to connect with voters.
0: I would never do that. I would never take a poll. I was just complaining a couple of hours ago about how I just want to buy something and not be pimped out for feedback every other day.
2: Right. I'm with you.
0: Just leave me alone.
2: Yeah.
0: Right. But I wouldn't do that either. Why would you do it? I wouldn't do it. Is it just some time?
1: No, I was saying the new way might be you just have to pay people. Offer people $50, they'll probably do it.
2: But then you can't afford to do the polls.
1: Well, no, I know this is the problem. But
0: yeah, you trust them as much.
1: You're either not going to get them, you're not going to get those people, or you got to find an incentive of some kind. I don't know what it would
3: be. So I'm on some list. They reach out to me to do political surveys a couple times a week. I get
2: phone
3: texts.
2: Calls or texts?
3: Texts.
2: Yeah. So the text polls are the big thing. Do you get Mo voters?
3: Yes.
2: Yes. So that's...
3: And the other day, I'm like, fine, I'll do it. Like, I'll do it. Mike, it was so long. And I was like, I got to get back to doing what I was doing before. I'll gladly give you a few minutes of my time.
2: Yeah.
3: But then they're asking questions like, how do I feel about Democrats? How do I feel about Republicans? I'm like, I don't really know.
2: I don't really feel.
3: Right. Well, I don't know how to answer the question. Yeah. I don't care that much.
0: Is it open-ended?
3: No, it's like you pick like a there's like
1: one
3: a,
1: through five
3: there's like
1: or whatever.
3: A gradient. Yeah, it's like somewhat neutral. Some I feel strongly, blah, blah, blah. I'm like, I don't really know how to answer these questions. Yeah. I guess if I really sat down and thought about how I feel about like the word Republican, it was just a little over the top, a little too time consuming. And I'm like, dude, I'm willing to give you information and help you out, but it was too, it felt like too much.
2: Yeah. It's like when I get that survey from Sam's Club, they tell you up front, hey, I have two questions. That's all I'm going to ask you. Two questions. Will you answer this? I'll give you two questions.
3: Right.
2: Right. I'm in, I'm out, done.
3: And if you tell me it's 25 questions, sure, I'll do it at a time where I am like not at work. Cause I was filling it out here and then it was taking an amount of time where I'm like, I got to get back to my job. I thought I could knock this out real quick and I can't.
0: Yeah.
3: So.
0: Yeah,
3: maybe they should make them shorter and people will be more into it.
0: You should have been listening to the show on the way down instead of a podcast because we had this great segment.
2: And I should have never said that live on the radio.
0: Well, we're doing this.
2: You're going to get canceled next week like a heart attack, baby.
0: We were reaching out to see if anyone wanted to be a guest Thursdays at 4. And
1: turns out we got a lot of responses.
0: A lot of responses.
2: Anybody who's not running for office, can you please?
0: People really receptive to it. Mike, you'll appreciate this story. We started this segment with Stevie Ray Vaughan, and these guys know this story, but he passed away, I believe it was August 27th. My buddies and I were in Europe. Okay. We're on like an 8-month trip, and we were on a sailboat in the Aegean Sea listening to Stevie Ray Vaughan and drinking and stuff. And the captain came out and said, Stevie Ray Vaughan. We said, yeah, man. And he goes, he died. We're like, no, Stevie Ray Vaughan. He's like, no, he died in a crash.
2: Wow.
0: And then we figured it out. He had died that night before.
2: What a way to destroy your vibe.
0: But it was actually, I didn't want to see Stevie Ray Vaughan die, but we spent the next 2 hours listening to Stevie on a sailboat, drinking, and just feeling it.
2: That sounds amazing.
0: It was pretty great. It was pretty great. Yeah.
2: Just being on a sailboat, drinking with buddies in the Aegean Sea, that just sounds amazing to begin with.
0: Yeah.
2: But that was very cool.
0: It was. Thank you, buddy. Appreciate
2: Thanks.
0: It. Tell you guys about First Missouri Credit Union. I was just down there. 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
5: Well, headed west on Highway 70, still have a lot of traffic in the Westplex. So you've got some slow traffic right at Highway K and then Bryan Road all the way out through to almost Wentzville Parkway. It's heavy. A to 61 is a solid jam in the middle of that. That's where we had an earlier crash, but it's just the leftover volume from that. And it's the beginning of a holiday weekend. Everybody's headed maybe to the lake or other places. Westbound 64 Kings Highway through Clayton Skinker's heavy. It backs up west of 364 out to 70. South 270, believe it or not, wide open. Southbound 170, just kind of slow. U-Club Tower to 64 and eastbound 64, kind of heavy through the inner belt. Westbound 44, right around Bowles to west of 141, you got heavy traffic. Southbound 55 is slow from M most of the way down to Z and then A down to 67. Eastbound 64, 3rd Street to 70 is heavy. There's a backup approaching 255 through 157, a little slow approaching 159, and eastbound 70 east of the usual Veterans Bridge through Packers Avenue, the usual construction jam. I'm Roger Brand at the Michaels Flooring Outlet.com Traffic Center.
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0: What have we done
1: with innocence? Welcome back, DGS. Happy, almost at Friday. Happy Thursday. We'll be here tomorrow from 1 p.m. to 2 p.m. Turn it over, I'm guessing, to Matt Pauly for the pregame, and then the Cardinals play tomorrow, I believe, at 3:10. And that's Chicago in Chicago.
2: Yes.
1: And then we come home.
2: Yep.
1: With the Brewers?
2: 5 and 4 days against the Brewers.
1: Nice.
2: And

0: and three against the Braves. Okay. And that's it for the pre-All-Star portion of the schedule.
1: Got it.
0: Yep.
2: Nice.
1: Remember the Olympian who was arrested for reaching into the reflecting pool and to feel a piece of the liner that had come loose?
2: Yes.
1: Jeanine Pirro has indicted him on a felony. So he is officially charged with a felony.
0: I guarantee you every big name defense lawyer in the country wants that case.
1: You know what? I'm not happy that it happened for him. That's unfair.
0: Yeah.
1: I'm sorry that happened to anyone, much less a proud Olympian. But I'm glad in that once again, they're going to look like absolute fools.
0: Yeah. It'll probably, wouldn't it? I mean, if it doesn't get tossed out, what will it be? They'll plead down to a ticket.
1: I don't even know that it's illegal. Here's something people don't understand.
0: No, that's a great point.
1: Google people in the reflecting pool.
0: Yeah.
1: For decades.
0: People go in there.
1: People go in there. Sanctioned. They go in and they swim. They go in and they this. They go in and they that. It's always been a thing going all the way back. And I'm not saying it should be a swimming pool, but I'm saying someone reaching their hand in and touching a piece of something that's already effed up.
0: Well, that's the thing. It's already falling apart.
1: Yes.
0: It's not like he's in there doing the damage. Yeah, I would imagine that every lawyer that wants a little bit of attention is going to want that.
1: Sad death. Village People singer and co-founder Victor Willis, I think he's the cop, died Tuesday, a day before his 75th birthday.
2: Oh.
1: His wife said he suffered a short but aggressive illness.
0: Hmm.
1: R.I.P. Another thing Trump has ruined, the Village People. Paul McCartney plays bass on a track on the new Rolling Stones album, but before they recorded it, Mick Jagger was concerned that Paul wouldn't be able to hang with them. Yeah. They just can't not throw each other shade.
0: They were rivals.
1: Stones and the
0: Stones used to be the bad
1: 100.
0: Boys. Yeah. I saw TikTok yesterday of Tommy Lee from Motley Crue.
1: Mm-hmm.
0: And they were talking about the time that they, when they were young, they got to open for the Rolling Stones. It was like a really big deal. They did their show. And after the show, one of the guys comes up and says, "Hey, Mick and Keith want to meet you guys. Come on back." And he says, "We went back," and he goes, "Everybody, Mick and Keith could barely, I'm sorry, Mick was fine. He wasn't drunk. Everyone else in the band could barely stand. They were so drunk."
1: Hmm.
0: And this was 20 minutes before the Stones were going on for their show. And he was saying, "There's no way these guys are going to do this show. They're lost." And then they walked up on stage. He followed them out and watched them go. And it was like, boom, they were just on. They just turned it on.
1: That reminds me of a second Stevie Ray Vaughan story. Stevie Ray, you can watch this, did live at Montreux, a jazz fest, and killed it, slayed.
0: Yeah.
1: And he got booed off the stage. And he went back to his dressing room, and he was literally sitting in the corner crying. And Mick Jagger and David Bowie were at the show. And they came back and they told him, "That's the most amazing thing we've ever seen. We want you to play on our albums."
0: Wow.
1: He did the guitar on Let's Dance by David Bowie.
0: Yep.
1: And that was the start of his career.
0: That's awesome.
1: Then he went back to Montreux a couple years after and everyone's like, "Oh my God, Stevie Ray."
0: Yeah, they forgot that they booed him.
1: Yeah.
0: Yeah. He's just ahead of his time, man.
1: That's right.

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3: 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We've got sunshine downtown at the Arch. It's 94. The feels like right now is 98 degrees. 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
4: A lot of those have a little different color or a little more color or a little different break up in the sky that, you know, you just don't see all the time, different effects.
3: The 126,000 square foot fireworks superstore boasts 4,000 items. During this week of temperature around the century mark, how do we know when to seek medical attention for possible heat stroke or heat exhaustion?
5: The medical director of convenient care and virtual care for the BJC Medical Group, Dr. Charlotte Albinson, says heat stroke symptoms are the most concerning.
6: If you think of heat stroke, things like temperature of 104 or higher, loss of consciousness, change in behavior, those are all reasons to call 911 for someone. Lesser symptoms like maybe muscle cramps, fatigue, nausea, maybe some lightheadedness, those are all reasons you could go and see your doctor or go to a convenient care near you.
5: Dr. Albinson says the young, the elderly, and pregnant women are the most susceptible to the heat. Keep a close eye on them and on your pets as well. Fred Bottomer, KMOX News.
3: A man who investigators said wrote a bogus ransom note to the children of Nancy Guthrie earlier this year amid their search for their mother has pleaded guilty in a court in Arizona.
7: Derek Kalela lives in California but told a federal judge in Arizona on Thursday he is guilty of writing a fake ransom demand to Nancy Guthrie's family. Pleading guilty to two counts could get him 10 years in federal prison when he's sentenced in September. According to the FBI, in early February, when the search for Nancy Guthrie was intense, Kalela allegedly texted Guthrie's family members and called once asking for Bitcoin. The FBI saying this week, while it has determined some ransom demands in the Guthrie case were fake, the legitimacy of others is still unknown. Alex Stone, ABC News.
3: Claims of fraud related to America's anniversary.
8: Democrats are accusing Trump-linked fundraisers of fraud over diverting donations for America's anniversary. House Democrats are alleging that consultants tied to President Donald Trump may have engaged in financial fraud related to the nation's 250th anniversary celebrations. A Democratic report says donors intending to contribute funds to the bipartisan America 250 committee created by Congress were instead given banking and routing numbers for a different but similarly named Trump-backed group, Freedom 250. A Freedom 250 spokesperson dismisses the Democrats' report as categorically false and calls it a partisan smear. Haya Pinjwani, Washington.
3: Alderman passed a $255 million plan for the city's ram settlement money, voting 12-3. After years of political fighting over how to spend it, the bill now goes to Mayor Spencer, who supports it for a final signature. Board President Megan Green sponsored the bill and says getting it across the finish line meant compromise.
9: We got to a place that the majority of people at this board are comfortable with, are happy with, and we can get across the finish line so that we are getting resources out now to agencies that are literally running out of money now.
3: The plan sends at least $120 million to tornado recovery and Northside redevelopment. From the Salika Heating and Cooling Weather Desk, for tonight, we'll have a clear sky but also humid conditions at a low 78 degrees. For tomorrow, some pop afternoon thunderstorms, high 95. For the 4th of July and Sunday, sunny, hot, humid, some pop afternoon storms, high temperature 95. Right now, downtown at the Arch, we've got a sunny sky. It's 94, feels like 98. I'm Michael Calhoun, KMOX News.
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11: Well, we got a couple of backups due to incidents on westbound 70 right now. This traffic reports the service of Overhead Door Company of St. Louis. One of them is Riverview out through Jennings Station, bumper to bumper. There was a stall reported between there and Lucas Hunt, I believe. And then we had a stall. Looks like they cleared it just before 61, but there's still heavy pockets from Bryan Road all the way out to that point currently. Eastbound 70, you're sitting into 270s, kind of slow. Westbound 64, Kings Highway all the way out to Big Bend's heavy. Eastbound 64, 170 to Big Bend is slow. Out west, westbound 64, a solid jam. Lake St. Louis Boulevard ramping on to 70. You have that new ramp set up there in the Wentzville area for westbound 64 getting onto westbound 70. Westbound 44 approaching Bowles to west of 141 is slow. Southbound 55 backs up through Highway M, and then it's slow most of the way down to Highway Z. On the Illinois side, eastbound 64, 3rd Street to 70, approaching 255 through 157. You've got backups and 70 backed up passing Packers Avenue. 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
21: Welcome back, guys. 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Time to check in with our pal, Ricky Horton. Hey, Rick.
22: Hey, Dave. Good afternoon. How are you?
21: You too, man. First question. How much do you miss me when you go out of town?
22: the tears flow a lot. I will say that. I get kind of nervous, get the shakes, and you know, it's kind of just the natural things that that being apart does to a person. So it is nice to be home for a lot of reasons, and you're one of them, Dave. How's
21: that's
22: that?
21: You're a little quiet, and Rooney's like, "Is it Glover?" And you're like, "Yeah, just." I'll be fine.
15: Should have known. The two of you.
21: So here's my real Dave question.
22: Oh my.
21: Yes. I know that you guys are professionals and you're elite athletes. But on days like this, you know, the dog days of summer, before a game when it's going to be 110 degrees on the field, are you guys sort of like, this is going to suck?
22: Well, so you know what you do at that moment? And I will say that there is a inclination to do that, to think that way. That's, man, there's dog days. You know, August typically is bad. But, you know, when it's hot, we're in hot Atlanta, although today might not be as bad as it's been the last couple of days. But honestly, that's where the perseverance gene comes in, where you just kind of just suck it up and just keep going. And then it ends up not being that bad. I mean, I know that sounds kind of a trite answer, but that's kind of how I'm geared, because that, you know, that's the way it was. You're playing in Busch Stadium and it's at 120 degrees. You want it to affect the other guy more than you. So you're just, the only way to kind of succeed is to say, look, I'm not going to, you can go ahead and be hot if you want, but I'm choosing not to be. And, you know, it's not, you know, it's going to be hot. Yes. But you just choose to just not let it affect you and kind of move on from it.
21: Kev, you know something about this playing catcher in Miami.
15: Well, this was every day. It was every day.
22: Yeah.
15: And we had the same kind of old school AstroTurf that Ricky played on at Busch too. Like it was 110 every day on the field for our afternoon practices. And those were some of them, Ricky, my first year or two were before the restrictions came in on NCAA workloads. So now it's 20 hours a week. We were going 4 hours a day. I mean, that's seven days a week.
22: So there's something about expectations that goes into this. If you know that and the other team doesn't,
15: that's right.
22: You know, it's just like whatever job you do. It's like, well, you're going to go mow a lawn in St. Louis in August. Well, I've done that before. I know how that feels. So I'm going to gear up for it, as opposed to being surprised by it. So I think if you're surprised by it, then it just can knock you silly. And, you know, I just try not to be surprised by it.
15: Yeah, I'm sure you guys had a little bit of an advantage in that way for some teams. Certainly
22: definitely.
15: Not everybody, but,
22: definitely.
15: You know, I know we did. Any team that came down from the north, they were done. It was going to be a rough weekend.
22: Guys, my buddies on the other team would come up and say, wow, it's hot, wow, it's hot. And I'd be going, yep, we got you right where we want you. I mean, not that I would say talk like that to my buddies, but it definitely was a feeling that this is going to be good for us because it's bad for them.
21: Well, and today, not only are the athletes elite, but they're watching how they hydrate and they're watching what they eat and they're getting massages.
15: Their sleep is regulated, really monitored.
21: Yep. Back in the 80s, you guys had buckets of beer behind the dugout. I mean,
22: Yeah. So they literally count their sleep right now. They count the number of hours for every player, as Kevin just alluded to. And, you know, they're going to count your hydration. I mean, there's goops and liquids and all kinds of stuff out there with electrolytes to make sure everybody, including us, they'll provide them for us if we need them, that just will kind of help you hydrate well and efficiently and all of that. I'm thinking about a couple of teammates of mine. If they would have been counting their sleep, they would have been really surprised at the answer. That's all I can say.
21: No kidding. Well, it's like, you know, if you've read much or watched interviews with Mickey Mantle, it's very, very sad. Like, by the time he was an old guy, he's like, hey, kids, don't be like me. I did it exactly the wrong way. And he never said it, but he sort of alluded to, I probably could have been the best to ever play had I just not torn my body up.
22: There was a lot of lament in him at the end. There definitely was.
21: Very much.
22: And he had a lot of contrition in that. And I think it was implied that he, you know, and everybody knew he could have been. I mean, he was great. Let's put it that way. He's a Hall of Famer regardless. But I think he felt like maybe he did a disservice to his career and to his fans by not kind of being in the best of shape. And I mean, I would venture that Babe Ruth didn't get a solid 8 hours every night either. I mean, I'm gonna doubt that he did. And if you looked at his calorie intake and his food choices, I'm gonna say it was probably a little heavier on the hot dogs and beer than on vegetables.
21: Rick, was it Wells that threw a no-hitter super hungover?
22: I'm not sure he's the only one that's done that, but I think it was him. And honestly, you know, we can go back in Cardinal history and Grover Cleveland Alexander pitched the sixth game of a World Series and came to the ballpark. And, you know, he had celebrated the night before the Cardinals' first World Series. He pitched in that game. I think he got the save. I think he closed it out. He pitched three innings and he was feeling terrible because he was 100% sure he would not pitch that last game, and he did. And so the Cardinals' first World Series is basically, I'm not going to say tainted by, but it involved a pitcher that was, you know, kind of needing some electrolytes.
21: Man. Mm. So let's talk a little X's and O's. I've been listening with great interest, Wheels, as you guys on Rush Hour talk about how critically important up to the All-Star break and then the couple of series afterwards.
15: Yeah,
21: you know?
15: really 3 weeks afterwards.
21: Yeah.
15: Because you're getting up on the deadline. I would think it would be everything coming down to the wire on decisions, right, Rick? I mean, I'm sure they're going to want to have every bit of information they can about where they are, where they're headed, and then obviously, you know, get a feel for what teams are offering too. Or what they might need to offer to get something if they want to get out.
22: 100%. And, you know, I've been kind of pushing off this question for, you know, say 3 or 4 weeks because it's like, well, you don't know where you're going to be when you get to where you're, you're going to need to actually decide. So don't be in a hurry to make a bad decision. So I think right now we're in a position of this. Yesterday was game two of 14 games in 13 days leading into the break, all against teams that are either in first place or second. The Cubs, it's been Milwaukee and it's the Braves twice. I mean, it's, you know, it's not an easy time. And so that these days, these 2 weeks are going to inform what happens out of the break. And it's going to be really quick to see, as you mentioned, the schedule after the break. It's going to be upon us. So you better have your ducks in a row as to which way you want to go and who might be available. And I obviously those conversations are already going on right now behind closed doors with Haim and others. But I just think, you know, these next 2 weeks leading into the break are going to heavily inform what happens come out of the break. And when you come out of the break, it's just a matter of that's going to be the time where you're actually making the deal and finalizing what you've already kind of been talking about. But now you have more info.
15: Yeah. And, you know, you talk about taxing. You mentioned it, 14 games in 13 days to wrap up the pre-All-Star schedule and then 20 games in 20 days right after. Like, physically taxing in addition to being important.
22: Yeah, 100%. And you know, they're geared up for it too, just like we were talking about earlier. It's kind of like this, what you sign up for. You know, nobody's feeling sorry for somebody to have to play baseball every day, but it is going to affect, I mean, it certainly affects, and you add the heat into that, it certainly affects levels of performance. And so you've got to find a way to stay as sharp as possible so you're kind of, you know, you're not headed to the finish strong because the finish isn't even here yet, but this is a finish to the trading deadline, which I think is going to be, again, pretty critical for the organization going forward.
21: All right, brother. Have a great holiday weekend, and we'll talk to you next Tuesday.
22: You bet. Thanks, guys. You too.
0: She might need a lot of loving, but she don't.
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11: Well, he's still got a backup on westbound 70. It doesn't look quite as bad, but I still can't see what's blocking or what was blocking. Just past Jennings Station, traffic is on the brakes west of Union through there, westbound 70. After that, you've got some slow traffic from Bryan Road in pockets all the way out through David Hochul Parkway, just kind of slow stretching out through that stretch in St. Charles County. Westbound 64, Science Center out to Big Bend is heavy, and then it's jammed from Lake St. Louis Boulevard all the way out to Highway 70. South 270 is clear, westbound 44. West of Mirage to west of 141 is busy. Southbound 55 south of M, most of the way down to Highway Z, is off the pace. Eastbound 64 a little slow at 70. Jam approaching 255 to 157. And eastbound 70 again, just a little slow passing Packers Avenue. 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

0: Yes. I got an existential one for you.
1: Let's go.
0: Rach, you were mentioning something that happened, Civil Rights Act in 62. I was reading something last night, and it doesn't matter what the date was about. It just had the date, June 3rd, 1961. And it just hit me like, oh, you didn't exist. And then it made me really drill down on that, like, you really didn't exist. I guess some religious people, I don't even know what religious people think. Like, you were a little spark in the well of souls or something, or God knitted you together at the moment of conception, but doesn't seem, it just, unless there's something that we really don't know, it just seems like, no, I just wasn't a thing. Not at all.
1: Okay, can I ask, like, another existential question to that? What is you? Like, when you say I or you didn't exist, like, well, what does that mean? What do you define as yourself? Is it your thoughts? Because
0: it depends, because if you believe in an afterlife, then you would have to believe that something other than the meat and the bone and the DNA of Dave is not necessary to exist. Mm-hmm. Something outside of that dead corpse can live on. Mm-hmm. But then it's like, well, what about before? Mm-hmm. You know? And I think I've always pictured that me always existing. And I was just like on the quarter machine. And it's like, okay, Dave, you're up. Time to go be born. You know?
1: Yeah, I think some people believe that you're in heaven prior to being born. But I don't think, like, in like the King James version of the Bible, I don't think it's spelled out as far as where your soul is coming from.
0: Yeah. Just a thought.
1: Just something to think about, I guess.
0: I also thought, what if I could remove three things from the world? And I landed on the Savannah Bananas, Jason Kelce, and Jelly Roll.
1: Man.
2: You're going for deep impact, yeah.
0: She hears about Jelly
1: Several
0: Roll a lot.
1: Several times a day.
0: I can't stand that mofo.
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4: 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Chevron announced that Project Kilby is expected to begin generating power by 2028, eventually producing up to 2.67 gigawatts of electricity for the data center campus, the equivalent of powering around 2 million homes. 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

0: traffic from the michaelsflooringoutlet.com traffic center.
1: Well, we still have this jam on westbound 70 west of Union out through almost past Jennings Station. I can't see what's blocking, but something is there. Traffic's really solid coming through Goodfellow. I can see that much of it. And then out west, you've got a jam from Highway A out through 61, but it remains slow all the way out to David Hochul Parkway. If you're on eastbound Highway 70, they're reporting a crash in a traffic lane before 270. Eastbound 70 is starting to slow at our city. Not a jam, but it is slow there. Westbound 64 from the Science Center all the way out through to Big Bend. Eastbound 64 is a little heavy in that Big Bend area. Out west, westbound 64 is a solid jam. Lake St. Louis Boulevard out to Highway 70. Westbound 44, Bowles to west of 141 is slow. Southbound 55, south of M, most of the way down to Z's heavy. 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
2: At 5 o'clock, we've got sunshine downtown at the Arch. The air temperature is 93 degrees, but it feels like 97. So let's get you over to Dave Murray.
3: Michael, the steam bath of summer is going to continue right through the holiday weekend. The difference starting tomorrow and continuing Saturday and Sunday, we have to watch for a couple of pop thunderstorms, fairly isolated. But if you were to get under one, they would produce some very heavy rain, some thunder and lightning and some gusty winds, but would not last very long. Again, we all know the drill. We have to watch the sky, be ready to move inside, let it ride out, and then get right back out again. All the details with my forecast for the holiday coming up.
4: The weather is ripe for pavement failures. I'm Roger Brand. 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Watch out for buckling, pavement, and blowouts due to the extended high heat and humidity we're experiencing. 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You may experience suddenly shifting or slowing and stopping traffic when you encounter these conditions. And, of course, IDOT will be out there as quick as possible to repair them. You can reach IDOT to report the conditions by dialing 1-800-452-4368 or dialing 911.
2: Downtown and downtown west still have a 9 p.m. juvenile curfew, in fact, beginning tomorrow night.
5: The curfew is intended to curb youth violence that has plagued the city's downtown in years past. Here's Mayor Kara Spencer.
6: We've seen teenagers coming downtown late at night far too many times in the past summers, creating an unsafe environment for both the community, our downtown, and our teenagers.
5: With the expected heat, Fire Chief Dennis Jankerson says this 4th of July will be a tough one for them to cover.
7: It's hot. Take your time. If you get too hot, locate one of the three tents that we will have down there to assist you with any type of medical emergency. Like I said, there's three dedicated medic units that will be down on scene the entire time.
5: Chief of Police Robert Tracy says juveniles detained for violating the curfew will be held until their parents pick them up. The city is also setting up a variety of sanctioned activities with the Boys and Girls Club for children to participate in during the evening hours. Sean Malone, KMOX News.
2: Alderman passed a $255 million plan for the city's Ram settlement money, voting 12-3 after years of political fighting over how to spend it. The bill now goes to Mayor Spencer, who supports it for a final signature. Board President Megan Green sponsored the bill and says getting it across the finish line meant compromise.
8: We got to a place that the majority of people at this board are comfortable with, are happy with, and we can get across the finish line so that we are getting resources out now to agencies that are literally running out of money now.
2: The plan sends at least $120 million to tornado recovery and Northside redevelopment. U.S. Marshals and U.S. attorneys in Missouri and Illinois announcing Operation Patriot Shield, an effort to ramp up the capture of wanted fugitives that resulted in 224 arrests last month. U.S. Marshal for the Southern District of Illinois, David Davis, says members of the local community are thankful.
9: Sometimes people in the community feel like they're hostage to these violent criminals.
2: As a result of these arrests, a kilo of drugs seized and three missing children were recovered. O'Fallon police are looking for witnesses to Tuesday's deadly road rage incident on westbound 64. The altercation involved a silver 2007 Toyota Prius and a dark gray 2019 Chevy Equinox, starting between Highway K and Winghaven Boulevard, ending on the Winghaven exit ramp around 10 minutes before 4 o'clock. If you saw anything or have dash cam or cell phone video, O'Fallon, Missouri police want to hear from you. A new Illinois state law is cracking down on intoxicating hemp products. Items like Delta 8 and THCA have been sold with almost no regulation. Some are packaged to look like candy. Governor J.B. Pritzker says that's put kids at risk.
10: We've seen products with misleading labels with the clear intention of marketing them to children. Parents shouldn't have to worry that a product containing intoxicating levels of THC is deceptively packaged as a bag of candy in a convenience store.
2: Falling enrollment is forcing St. Louis University to cut jobs. The Post-Dispatch reports that SLU will eliminate more than 35 open faculty positions and 45 staff jobs on top of filled positions that have already been cut. President Ed Fieser says the school expects to end the fiscal year with a modest deficit.

0: 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Tune in for murders that defy explanation, mystery seeking exploration, and shocking secrets that will leave you breathless. Each week, we honor the victims by going beyond the salacious in our search for justice. Crime never stops. And neither do we. 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
1: FX slipped 0.8% today, closing at 25,832. That does leave the three major indices higher for the week. The S&P 500 advanced 1.8% this week. The Dow gained 2%, and the NASDAQ rallied 2.1% for the week.
2: What's the latest on hiring?
1: Well, the U.S. economy created 57,000 jobs in June. That's according to today's Labor Department release. June's job report did come in well below expectations of a 115,000 job gains, according to estimate from Dow Jones. While the softer labor market data isn't objectively good news, it does help alleviate pressure from the Fed to increase rates in the near term. The probability of a quarter point hike at the Fed's next meeting in July fell to 17% from yesterday's 30% reading, according to the CME Group's FedWatch tool.
2: That is Stifel Director of Investments, Eric Robert. Thank you. That's the Wall Street Wrap on KMOX.
3: We all know the drill. The dome of summer is here, but it's starting to release a little bit, partly to mostly clear skies, 78 for the low. Friday, partly sunny, hot and humid. We're going to keep that chance of a couple of pop afternoon thunderstorms, 95. Friday night, couple of pop evening storms, otherwise partly cloudy, 76. Saturday for the 4th, partly sunny, hot and humid, a couple of pop storms, 95. Let's do that again on Sunday. From the Saliga Heating and Cooling Weather Center, I'm meteorologist Dave Murray on 104.1 FM. KMOX.
2: We've got sunshine. It's 93. Feels like 97 downtown at the Arch. I'm Michael Calhoun, KMOX News.
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5: Well, Steve Butts and the entire Crawford Butts family wish America a very happy 250th. Westbound 70 is looking better coming out of the city. It's no longer jammed, but it is slow. Riverview through Jennings Station. After that, you've got this backed up traffic from Highway A out through Highway Z, and it remains slow in a couple of spots out past David Hochul Parkway. Not a jam once you get past the Z, though. There's a minor crash reported eastbound 70 before 270. Traffic is slow. Looks like maybe the right center lane block, but it's heavy approaching our city on eastbound Highway 70. Westbound 64, Hampton headed out through Bellevue is heavy, and then it's a solid jam from Lake St. Louis Boulevard ramping on to westbound 70 out in the Westplex. South 270 is clear. Westbound 44 west of Bowles to west of 141 is busy. Southbound 55 midway down from M to Highway Z is slow. It opens up before you reach Z. On the Illinois side, eastbound 70 a brief backup at Packers Avenue. Eastbound 64 backed up 255 to 157. 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
7: Well, you're only going to get about a Redbird Rush 13 minutes or so today here on KMOX. We are done early due to Cardinals baseball. It's the Cardinals and the Braves wrapping up a three-game series against each other tonight in Atlanta. The Cardinals will wrap up this game today. They'll hop on a plane, and then they've got a 4th of July weekend series in Chicago against the Cubs that's set to begin tomorrow. But we do welcome you into a Redbird Rush Hour. Big one tonight for the Cardinals as they look to take a series from the Braves. First game went pretty well for them. They won 5-3. They had a couple home runs in that game. They had a big inning scoring 4 runs, and that really propelled them to victory. Yesterday was one of the toughest offensive days we have seen from the Cardinals all season long. They collect just 2 hits, 1 run. They do not get a hit after the first inning. They do not get a base runner after the third inning, as the final 20 batters were set down yesterday, and now they are back at tonight. It's going to be interesting to see what happens with the starting pitcher for the Braves. Actually, you know what? Each starting pitcher and what they do today, I think those are probably the biggest storylines coming into this one. We'll start with the Cardinals, as Dustin May is going to be on the mound. You know that he got skipped in his last start after

0: or he really struggled in Kansas City, but that was following the best start that we've seen from a Cardinals pitcher in a really long time. It probably stands up with the Sonny Gray start in Cleveland last year. I mean, that performance that Dustin May had against San Diego, it was something special, but it pushed his body to a point that it had not been pushed before, and then he was not where he wanted to be for that next start against Kansas City. It did not go well. He complained about some back tightness. They made the decision to skip him a start, and reportedly he's feeling really good. So if his health is truly really good, then I feel very good about Dustin May pitching, because he's the guy who, for the most part, has been the best pitcher this year for the Cardinals in the starting rotation. Just in terms of high-end stuff, I'm well aware of the fact that there are some guys with better numbers. Michael McGreevy has better numbers. Andre Pallante, even, in many ways, when you look at ERA and things like that, have better numbers. But when you look at the high-end stuff, the guy who's pitching at a super high level, or the highest level, at least, that a Cardinals pitcher is pitching at, it has been Dustin May this year. Just the big question mark on that is going to be, is he fully healthy? Is the back okay? Come out of that, the skip start and what he did against Kansas City, does he come out okay with that? So we'll be watching for sure. I would think, I don't know this for sure, I would certainly think that they are not going to try to push him more than they would need to. I would think that this would be a pretty normal type situation for him. And, you know, going back to that start against San Diego, Oliver Marmol admitted that May was only a few more pitches away coming out of the eighth inning from not getting the opportunity to go back out for the ninth. And one of the things that they have committed to Dustin May this year is they are going to make his health a foremost consideration on everything that they are doing, because he's a guy who has been dealing with health issues throughout his career. And the Cardinals, I think, are building a track record in having pitchers be pretty darn healthy. You look what happened last year. You look at what really is going on this season, especially starting pitchers. They have more starting pitching health than just about any team in baseball. And it's probably because, not probably, let me phrase it this way. It is in part because of them being aggressive in the way that they handle health-related decisions. So some teams out there may have wanted to keep pushing the pedal down with Dustin May, even coming off that Kansas City start. The Cardinals with him say, you know what, let's go ahead and give you a skip start here, and we'll see what it looks like on the other side. And they were able to make it happen even easier because of the fact that there was a rainout in there. But even if there wouldn't have been a rainout, they were planning on being able to do this. That all goes back to when Bryson Motz had his spot, had his start scratched at Memphis. That was the same night as the rainout. If the Cardinals would have played that game against Arizona, Motz would have gotten called up. And I don't know what the other roster decisions would have been to go along with it, but Motz would have been called up, and May still would have had his start skipped. On the other side of things today, an interesting pitcher going for Atlanta. It is going to be a Hurston Waldrop. Waldrop is somebody who has not pitched a lot. He has not thrown more than 4 2/3 innings this year. That came in a minor league rehab start. He missed the first 2 months of the season dealing with the after effects and the recovery that goes along with elbow surgery. So he is also somewhat compromised from a health standpoint. That being said, he's, for the most part, put up really good numbers here recently. This is going to be his second appearance at the big league level this year, where he's gone 2 scoreless innings. And even when you look at what he did in the minor leagues while he was going through his rehab, when he was at AAA Gwinnett, he had a 1.17 ERA over 7 2/3 innings. So you hope, especially after yesterday, where the Cardinals' bats were very quiet, that they are going to make a little bit more noise tonight. You tip your cap for yesterday's game, because I think the Cardinals did face off against some really good pitching. Reynaldo Lopez looked fantastic yesterday. You give credit. The Braves bullpen is one of the best bullpens in all of baseball, and every single guy they threw out yesterday was really good. That being said, the bats were a little bit more quiet than you would have liked them to have been, even against a very good group. So there's certainly some pressure tonight for the Cardinals to go out, have some success, maybe hit a home run or two, score some runs, and most importantly, try to win this game in order to win the series as they head into Chicago for a three-game set beginning tomorrow afternoon. That is it for this very quick edition of Redbird Rush Hour. We'll break for just a few moments, and then we will get underway with our Cardinals pregame coverage. That's coming up in just a moment. It is the Cardinals and the Braves tonight, and it is next right here on KMOX.
1: 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I'm Chris Ranji, KMOX Sports. 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
5: The Cardinals are in search of a series win against Atlanta before they head to Chicago for a big weekend series against the Cubs starting tomorrow. Welcome in. This is St. Louis Cardinals baseball across the Cardinals radio network. Cardinals Braves coming your way tonight. The voice of the Cardinals, John Rooney and Ricky Horton, will be on the call of the game. Mike Claiborne is on assignment. My name is Matt Pauley, coming your way from St. Louis. We're glad you're with us. It's the Cardinals and the Braves tonight. Cardinals are looking for quite the bounce back after a tough one yesterday that they end up losing by a 5-1 score. On the good side of things, Michael McGreevy, pretty solid yesterday. 6 innings, 2 runs, 3 hits, 3 strikeouts, 1 walk. It was interesting to hear Cardinals manager Oliver Marmol after the game talk about the fact that McGreevy did not have his best stuff last night, but he knew what he did have, what he could use, and he was able to operate in that fashion, and he had a lot of success. That being said, he still takes the loss. He is 3-7. It has been since early May since McGreevy last won a ball game, despite the fact that he's pitched quite well. In fact, of the 9 starts he's made since his last win, he has given up 3 runs or less in 7 of those 9. The problem for the Cardinals yesterday, it was the fact that they could not get base runners, could not get hits, could not get runs for the most part. They score their 1 run in the first inning. Avon Herrera doubles and then Jordan Walker singles to drive him in, and that would not only be it for run scoring, that would be it for base hits. The Cardinals get 2 hits in the game. They both come in the first inning. They would get 1 more base runner as J.J. Weatherholt draws a walk in the 3rd inning, and the Cardinals would have 0 traffic on the bases from that point forward as the final 20 hitters were all set down by Braves pitching. So they are looking to have much more success at the plate today. As far as the pitching matchup goes, the Cardinals have Dustin May on the mound. He's returning after he missed his last start dealing with some back tightness. He was not very good his last time out against Kansas City, where he went just 2 innings, but the time before that was the complete game 1-hit shutout against San Diego, where he was really, really good. 5-6 this year, a 4.30 ERA. He has not fared well against the Braves in his career. 0-2 with a 5.68 ERA in 3 career appearances and 2 starts. For Atlanta, they are going to send Hurston Waldrop to the mound. He is making his first start of the year and just his 2nd appearance, has thrown a couple innings, does not have a decision, does not have an ERA this year either. He has been recovering from right elbow surgery to remove loose bodies that shut him down early in spring training last year. 10 appearances, 9 starts, very good. 6-1 with a 2.88 ERA, and going into the year, it was fully expected that he would be in the rotation. He did pitch 2 scoreless innings of relief against San Francisco on Friday. Not likely to go deep in this game today, and it is his first career outing against the Cardinals. We have a lot coming up on this edition of Amron Total Access, including a conversation with Oliver Marmol. You'll hear that next. This is Amron Total Access on the Cardinals Radio Network, powered by Graybar.
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12: It's time for our pregame chat with the Cardinal manager, Oliver Marmol. And we have to start, Ollie, with the fact that it's your birthday today. Happy birthday.
13: I appreciate it. Thank you.
12: Yeah, have you had a chance to celebrate already today? Or what's it like for to be a big league manager and have a birthday on the road?
13: Yeah, you wake up and you figure out how to beat the starter today. And I'll meet the family in Chicago and I will have a good time with them.
12: What's the best birthday present your team could give for you today?
13: Oh, W, but like with a 10-run lead. Yes.
12: Like a little offense and probably no walks after the fifth inning, probably.
13: Not a one-run game. I'll take it if it's a W, but I'd like a nice little 10-run lead.
12: We'll see what we can do.
13: I'd love that.
12: All right. So thinking about age here, your team, and we've been reporting this, but it just came out yesterday that your team is officially the youngest roster in all of baseball, and you're playing against a team that is the oldest roster in all of baseball here in this series. Atlanta obviously has some good pieces. What are the joys and the challenges of managing such a young team?
13: It's been fun. It's a challenge if you take the route of not wanting to connect and understand what makes them tick. But if you take the time to understand your guys, what makes them tick, what they're all about, then you know how to get through to them. You sit back and you watch them play the game a certain way. And it's just that's been the most fun part about this whole thing. But
12: and they're grinders, too.
13: They are. They play the game hard. They play the game the right way. But it's exciting. I think the feel of this year compared to other years is, from my seat and from a fan seat, is like, you know, you're building towards something, mm-hmm. right? So like, even when something doesn't go well, there's an opportunity for growth where you may benefit from that later on with that same guy. And I think that's been the biggest difference in watching our guys play this year compared to other years.
12: So you've got Dustin May moving on to today, pitching today, and obviously he skipped a turn and had some back issues. What can you tell us about kind of what he went through the last 10 days and how he's readied himself for this start here tonight?
13: Basically, he threw that complete game, and that takes a toll on you. People sometimes don't understand how much of a toll that takes on you, especially if it's not something that you consistently go that deep, 7, 8, 9. So in his next outing, he felt a little tightness in his back. We took him out after the first couple innings there, and it didn't make sense to just stay on track with his next start. We went ahead and skipped him, allowed him to touch the mound another time and make sure we were on the other side of it. He feels great and he's ready to go.
12: Let's hope he has a birthday present for you as well here tonight.
13: I'm all in on that as well.
12: All right. Thanks, Ollie, and good luck.
13: All right. Appreciate it.

0: Well, evidently there was a mariachi band in the Cardinals clubhouse today. You heard a little bit of that right there. Wishing Oliver Marmol a happy birthday. So happy birthday, Ollie, from everybody here at the Cardinal Radio Network. Our first look at the Cardinals lineup for today. J.J. Weatherholt will lead things off. He's at second. Yvonne Herrera, the DH, batting second, batting third. First baseman Alec Burleson. Jordan Walker's in right field, batting fourth, batting fifth. The left fielder Lars Nootbaar. Mason Wynn, the shortstop, batting sixth, batting seventh. Center fielder Nathan Church. Blaze Jordan is at third base, batting eighth, and batting ninth, the catcher, Jimmy Crooks. We'll take a break. We'll tell you what's going on across the Cardinals minor league system, including one of their top prospects being activated off the injured list. We'll tell you all about that in just a moment on the Cardinals Radio Network, powered by Graybar.
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0: Cardinals and Braves coming up tonight here across the Cardinals radio network, across the minor league system. Well, but before we get to that, let's get to a bit of injury news. And this is great to see. Left-handed pitcher Cooper Jerpy, who has been on an injury rehab, he has been officially activated from the injured list, and we should see him at Springfield as an actual player, not a rehab guy. So that's great for him. He's been rehabbing his injury for a while, and you would love to see him get to the big league sooner than later if he is pitching at a high level. As far as the matchups go tonight, AAA Memphis, they are continuing to stick their series at home against Charlotte. On the mound for Memphis, it's going to be lefty Pete Hansen, 1-3, 4 4.83 ERA. Double A Springfield, they are matched up against Arkansas at home, as Springfield will send Chinwei Lin to the mound. He's 2-3 with a 4.11 ERA. For Peoria, they are at home this evening. They match up against Wisconsin at the high A level. Ty Van Dyke making the start, 2-2, a 4.44 ERA. And the Palm Beach Cardinals are going to get underway in just a moment. They take on Lakeland, and Brian Holiday is going to pitch for Palm Beach. Actually, check that. They've already played game one of that doubleheader. They were rained out yesterday. So Palm Beach winning game one by a 7-6 score. And game two is in the warm-up phase right now. They'll be getting underway in just a bit. I believe Jack Martinez is going to start that game for Palm Beach. Again, in our game, it is the Cardinals and the Braves. We'll take a break and have more in a moment on Amron Total Access here on the Cardinals Radio Network, powered by Graybar.
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17: We're inside Truist Park in Atlanta, Georgia, where the Cardinals are trying to win a road series. They won the first game but lost last night, and the game got away late. But the Cardinals got another good start from Michael McGreevy, Ricky.
18: Yeah, he was good again. He had a quality start and pitched well enough, obviously, to win, giving up just two runs in six innings. And, you know, he gave up the runs early. The Cardinals just couldn't fight back enough to get those runs back. And once you got into the Atlanta Braves bullpen, well, that was all she wrote. As the Braves bullpen is as hot as can be, they've only given up one hit John, in the last 34 batters that they've faced. So this is not kind of how you want to close out a game with the Braves, but it would be great to close out this series on Ollie Marmol's birthday by beating a team at their home place and, of course, a first-place team in the Atlanta Braves. They're not playing as well lately, but they have a good record. They're still holding off the Philadelphia Phillies in the East Division, and a win tonight would make it a happy flight to Chicago.
17: And a happy birthday, a 40th birthday for Oliver Marmol.
18: Yeah, very happy for him, and we just had a nice little moment down in the clubhouse with him not that long ago, and he's still one of the youngest managers in all of baseball at the age of 40, and he's really happy about his team. He was telling us just how much he enjoys the young team that he's managing. They're kind of been that way since day one of spring training, and they're just a bunch of hard workers, and they're going to have some bad days. They're going to make some errors. They're going to do some things wrong, but he just thinks they're really a good group to work with.
17: And he's had several key players tell him how much fun they are having and how much they enjoy the clubhouse and the learning experience they're going through.
18: Well, that's important for a young player to not feel like, you know, you want their experience in the big leagues. You know, it's not, you're not there that long. I mean, you really aren't. I mean, you think you turn around, your career's over. So you want it to be as...
17: I mean, the average is only 4 years, and that includes the guys who have been around 20.
18: And I think it's getting less than that lately.
17: Could well be.
18: I feel like it's going in the other direction. And, you know, guys are coming up earlier, but, you know, players are. But, you know, pitchers are getting churned faster, and you don't have as many 30-plus guys. In fact, the Braves are the oldest team in all of baseball, and they average 30, just a little over 30 years of age. So they've got, you know, fairly young roster, too. But they're the oldest, and you just don't see the 38-year-olds, the 40-year-olds hanging around, because typically that means bigger contracts, and that's not where the game wants to go right now.
17: Well, tonight the Cardinals are going to face a pitcher who's coming back from elbow surgery as they are skipping a pitcher in their rotation. Bryce Elder has been hit fairly hard lately, so it's going to be Hurston Waldrop.
18: Yeah, he was their number one. He actually was out of University of Florida, pitched at Southern Miss as well. And Elder had given up 19 runs in his last three starts. I kind of wish that we'd get a little piece of that action before skipping him. And he's not at his best. Of course, he's been a very good pitcher for Atlanta in the past. So they're going to try Waldrop today. I doubt he'll go more than 65, 70 pitches and maybe less than that because he's really not worked up yet. And that surgery you're talking about, he actually had that in the spring. He had some loose bodies in his elbow and had that cleaned up. So it wasn't a major, wasn't a Tommy John thing, but still, you have surgery. He's back pretty quickly from that.
17: What do you expect from Dustin May? He had a tight back after he threw the one hitter at San Diego against San Diego at Busch Stadium, and then Kansas City hit him pretty hard that following Sunday.
18: I'm not sure what to expect, but I know what I want to hope for. I want to hope that he has the same kind of a comeback moment, a comeback start that Matthew Liberatore had, where he really bounced back well. Last time we saw him, only one hit in five innings. And so I would say baby steps for Dustin May, too. And, you know, back can be a tricky thing in terms of command. He gave up six hits and six runs in two innings in that start against the Royals. And, you know, that's not what we've seen from him. He's been much, much better than that. And so it does hope that he gets back to that form where the time before that, every pitch that he threw was as sharp as could be. He had the sharp sweeper, had the sharp sinker, he had everything was sharp, and when he's like that, he's really tough to hit.
17: The Cardinals try to win 2 out of 3 and move on to Chicago, and what a quick turnaround we have as Andre Pallante is going to face Peterson, the former Met lefty, at just after 3 o'clock tomorrow at Wrigley Field.
18: Yeah, so it's a night game, then a day game, and of course, you know, everybody signs up for this. Players know that that's bound to happen. Typically, if it is around a holiday weekend, too, you're going to have moments like this, and sometimes the national TV packages will influence kind of having to have tough starts like this, but it's going to be tough, but you know, the Cardinals, I think, again, they're young, they're resilient, they'll figure it out.
17: The Cardinals and the Braves are coming up inside Truist Park in Atlanta, Georgia, in just a while.
0: John, Ricky, thank you. 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
0: 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Cardinals Braves tonight wrapping up a three-game series, rubber game of the match. It's time to pick up our conversation with Memphis Redbirds manager Ben Johnson. In part one yesterday, we talked a lot about his team winning the first half championship, already locking in a playoff spot. Also about the season that Joshua Baez is having. As we continue the conversation, the team had an interesting situation recently where pitcher Bryson Motz was scratched from a start, knowing that there was a possibility that the big league team would need him. That happened on the same night that the Cardinals got rained out against Arizona, so it worked out that the Cardinals did not need Motz to come up, and he ended up starting just a couple days later for Memphis. Being at AAA is not always the easiest place to be because things like that happen, and there's a lot of responsibility on the manager to kind of handle those situations and make sure everybody understands what's going on. So as we do pick up the conversation with Memphis manager Ben Johnson, we talked about that situation and what it's like navigating through those type of situations at AAA.
25: It's just communication and it's full transparency. It's not always easy to just convey all the variables that can go into a situation like that, but I just make sure that I try and be fully transparent with the players, and I know they appreciate it. And I think when you go that route, they're the best prepared for what can happen. So that would be just my suggestion and kind of how I go about it. But it served me well, but there's times where where I feel like I didn't deliver the message the best. So it's an ongoing process. I think knowing the personality is a big part of it. And Bryson is someone who's very easygoing and kind of laid back. So I knew that I could just kind of give him everything and all of it. So I communicated the entire process, what could happen with him. And, unfortunately, he didn't get that start, but it's good to be that the one that they're asking to come make that start for the big club. So there's some positives to be taken out of that conversation. So I try and always keep it positive, but full transparency, it's just kind of been my way about going about it.
0: Key and Hunter Dobbins are guys who will get some more big league opportunities, and Dobbins kind of seems to be in that sixth starter role right now. There's some similarities to what the Cardinals had last year with Michael McGreevy, and it wasn't always easy for McGreevy going up and down and up and down. For Dobbins, he continues to go out. I know he pitched yesterday, and the numbers looked pretty solid all the way around. What have you thought about what you've seen this year from Hunter?
25: I mean, he's a competitor. This guy wants the ball. He wants the pitch, and we love it when he's on the mound. Sometimes the business of having options makes you the one that goes up and down. And he's aware of how that goes, but he's taking it all in stride. And Hunter's, when he gets his opportunity, he's definitely going to be prepared for it. But what I've learned about Hunter is that he competes and he wants to win and he wants to pitch.
0: Nolan Gorman is going through it right now, where the organization here really trying to work on some things where, quite honestly, probably the numbers that fans look at the box score at the end of the day don't matter so much than the work that he's doing during the day. How tough is this right now for Nolan as he tries to get that swing back to where he can be a big league hitter once again?
25: I appreciate Nolan. I've got history with Nolan, and he and I have known each other for some time now. So I admire how he's really approached it. He hasn't held back. He hasn't shied away from anything that we've asked of him, and he's all in. He wants to play every day also, and he wants to get dialed back in so he can come back and help our major league club. But he's all in right now, and he's been a really good leader for our young players in the clubhouse. So I just appreciate how he's going about it. But Nolan, he's making his adjustments. He's putting his time into the cage, and he's been a pro about it.
0: On the other side of that transaction is Blaze Jordan, who's making a huge impact at the major league level. How much have you enjoyed him getting this opportunity and seeing the fact that he has been able to run with it?
25: It's great. I really appreciate kind of Blaze's story. So we got him in the trade, as you know, last year, and he grew up here in the Memphis area in South Haven, Mississippi, just south of Memphis. Grew up a Redbirds, going to Redbirds games. And I know kind of growing up here in the area, there can be some distraction that comes along with playing ball in the city that you're in. And I really did appreciate how he went about it. He was focused, and we challenged Blaze to become a better defender. And he did just that. I mean, he really worked his tail off. He and Peter Mooney, our bench coach and our infield coach, they've just put in so many countless hours, and Blaze is definitely reaping the benefits of that. He's a two-way player. He's going to be a really special young player because he can hit. The league is going to make adjustments, and Blaze is a good enough hitter to where he's going to be able to make that adjustment and just continue to make those adjustments throughout the course of his career, I feel. So I'm excited about his ability to play not just third base, but first base, but his ability to use the whole field and be an offensive threat. So I'm excited about Blaze's future, and we've really got a good young player in him.
0: Final thing for you, I think fans would be interested to know, can you speak to the amount of communication, how often you're talking, whether it's text, whether it's calls, just you and Oliver Marmol, how much are you guys talking to each other? Is it an everyday thing, an every week thing? What does that communication between you guys look like?
25: Well, it's great. It just kind of comes and goes, right? There's days where we talk every day for a week, and then we'll go maybe 3 or 4 days and not really have a lot of contact. So I would say as the movement goes, the more we communicate. But when all is steady and all is going well with our big club, I would say, I mean, they say no news is good news. So everyone's really, really busy. And when things are going well, I would say just kind of everyone's just tapped into their work. So, but it comes in waves. Like I said, there's weeks where we talk quite a bit, and then we'll go a few days and we won't talk much. And it comes in different forms. It comes in text message. I would say more text message than anything, but when we really need to just break some things down, we'll have a phone call.
0: Hey, Ben, I really appreciate you taking some time. Hopefully we can catch up with you every once in a while as the season goes along.
25: Thanks, Matt. Appreciate you.
0: Memphis Redbirds manager Ben Johnson joining us here on Ameren Total Access. We'll take another break, and then we'll return as we are getting you ready for the Cardinals and the Braves tonight. Series finale coming up in just a bit. 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
0: Cardinals Braves tonight. It's game three of a three-game series. They'll hit the road after the game tonight. They've got a series starting in Chicago beginning tomorrow. Welcome back in. Ameren Total Access continuing here across the Cardinals Radio Network. A lot of work is put in throughout the day by managers, coaches, and players to get ready for any given game and any given series. And we do talk a lot about the meetings that take place and working in the cage and taking flips. And obviously, batting practice is a big part of what the team is doing on an everyday basis. Something that we don't talk about as much is how outfielders get prepared for a series and get prepared for a game at ballparks that they don't totally know and don't play in a lot. And that's certainly the case in Atlanta, where they play just three games a year on the road against the Braves. John Jay recently had a conversation with Danny Wexelman from Cardinals TV, and he talked about how important it is for the outfielders to go to the outfield, especially during batting practice, and watch how the ball flies in the ballpark, and also to take a look at the bounces it might take off the wall, and just using that period during batting practice to really learn what it's going to look like during games as they are out there and obviously playing balls that are very important in the moment.
28: That's your cheat sheet right there. That's where you're able to go out here and really work on those different things, find out different nuances to the park, and really get comfortable. It's all about getting comfortable. So, you know, when you do your work beforehand, then during the games, good things show up.
0: That is John Jay as we go inside the clubhouse. Maybe today we should call it out to the outfield, but either way, it is built by Window Nation. We'll take one more break. We'll come back and we'll give you some scores from around baseball, and then we'll head back to Atlanta for the Cardinals and the Braves tonight. It's Ameren Total Access on the Cardinals Radio Network, powered by Graybar.
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0: 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Let's get some scores from around baseball, specifically around the NL Central. The Reds and Brewers already played today in Milwaukee, and the Reds won by a 7-2 score. Jacob Mizorowski was on the mound for the Brewers. His ERA didn't get impacted too much, but he takes the loss. He gave up 5 runs today, but only one of them was earned. 5 hits in 5 innings against Mizorowski. Did have 10 strikeouts and no walks, but the Reds come away with the 7-2 victory. Chase Burns went 6 for the Reds. 2 runs, 4 hits, 4 strikeouts, 2 walks. So he outpitched Mizorowski today as the Reds come away with that 7-2 victory. And the Pirates get a good win today as they go to Philadelphia and knock off the Phillies by a 6-1 score. Pirates get back to 500 at 44-44. Jared Jones was on the mound. He went 4 innings, allowing a run on 2 hits. Does not factor into the decision. Carmen Machinski went 3 scoreless out of the bullpen, giving up just 2 hits. He gets the win as he moves to 5-3. In our game, the Cardinals today, they are sending Dustin May to the mound. He is 5-6. Hurston Waldrop is going to go for the Braves. He does not have a decision. The voice of the Cardinals, John Rooney and Ricky Horton, have the call of the game. It's up next on the Cardinals Radio Network, powered by Graybar.
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2: Welcome to St. Louis Cardinals baseball from Truist Park in Atlanta, Georgia. It's the Cardinals and the Braves, the final game of a three-game series. They've split the first two games. The Cardinals losing here yesterday 5-1. They took the opener 5-3 behind Matthew Liberatore, who pitched very, very well. And actually, Michael McGreevy pitched well last night. He went six innings, giving up three hits and two runs, walked one, struck out three. But the Braves pitchers were just that much better. The only Cardinal runs came early, and it was Jordan Walker, a Atlanta native, who we all hope will go to the All-Star game, and that's going to be announced over the weekend, and hopefully he'll get the good news on that. He picked up a base hit and RBI number 59 in the first inning.
3: Here's a line drive and a base hit to right field. Walker, and coming in, attempting to score the slide. Herrera's safe. He just beat the throw from Yastrzemski and the tag from Baldwin.
2: Unfortunately for the Cardinals, that's all they got. They ended up with one run on two hits in the game, and they hope for something better as they try to back Dustin May, who will be making start number 16 here tonight. This is Ricky Horton. I'll be alongside John Rooney. He is the voice of the Cardinals. Ryan Schulte is our producer-engineer. Glad you're with us on the Cardinals Radio Network. It is an overcast day in Atlanta. The temperatures have cooled just a little bit, but it's still muggy here in Atlanta. The Cardinals will head to Chicago after the game and play three games against the Cubs, and that's always fun, and it's going to be a terrific series there. And then the Cardinals head back home and will take on the Milwaukee Brewers and these same Atlanta Braves to close out the first part of the season leading into the All-Star break. And tonight it'll be Dustin May, as I mentioned, 5-6, 4.30 ERA, up against Hurston Waldred. He's a right-hander. May, of course, a right-hander, 6'6 right-hander, who's been really tough on right-handed batters, hitting just 190 against him. Lefties hit him about 100 points higher at 290, and his last time out, he did not pitch well against the Kansas City Royals, gave up six runs in two innings, but was dealing with the tight back and actually missed a start. And speaking of missing a start, that's why Waldrop is pitching today, because they're having Bryce Elder miss a start. He has really struggled in his last three outings, giving up 19 runs in those three outings. And Waldrop is a former first-round pick in 2023, and he is from Cairo, Georgia, not too far from here, of course, the home of Jackie Robinson. So it'll be Waldrop and May. I'll have the lineups for you next.
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